0: case.
1: I think we've seen what Pauline Hanson ultimately is about. She's not fit to govern this country. And she's also cast a massive slur on veterans around the country who think that Australian soldiers should hold high standards of conduct on the battlefield.
0: On the ABC there, police are investigating a suspected gangland shooting after a 32-year-old boxing coach was killed in a targeted attack in Sydney's southwest. Rising seas could put more than 267,000 homes and properties at risk by the year 2100, with the Climate Council warning Australia could face an $855 billion hit. And NFL fever is building ahead of Australia's first game, with the LA Rams now in Melbourne before facing the San Francisco 49ers at a packed MCG tomorrow.
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0: The Super League is set to accept the NRL's $57 million rescue package, with Peter Volandis expected to hold talks with English bosses tonight. The Sharks are backing their fans to turn Allianz Stadium into home turf for their elimination final against the Cowboys. And Buzz Rothfield says the Perth Bears need more help before entering the comp next season.
4: Unlike the Dolphins, who began in a rugby league heartland, and Port Moresby, who are starting in a rugby league just crazy bloody nation, Perth are in an AFL heartland stronghold.
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7: Partly cloudy with a shower or two and windy today with a top of 22 degrees. Tomorrow, showers. Showers again on Saturday and Sunday, a shower or two. 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
1: A little strange, the story behind it, because we played it to the record company and said, this is what we want to be, the single, because we think it's representative what we're doing. And everyone was against it, and they said, no, you can't have a single like that, it's too complicated. We thought either it's going to be a big hit and everyone's going to understand, or else nobody's going to play and it's going to die a death.
0: Brian May from Queen talking about Bohemian Rhapsody. It went on to be a massive hit, still one of the great all-time classics. We get it on Triple M Gold in a couple of songs' time.

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0: 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Are you going to get to a song that's got one of the most famous guitar riffs ever? I think I'm right in saying that. That from the Stones, we get on next to Triple M Gold.
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0: You want a chance to win massive big cash? 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
4: 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Liesl, in Mudrabar, the plans to open this school that has two shifts.
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4: 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Yeah,
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4: Darren in Mermaid Waters has called up. Good morning, Darren.
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0: That was Brian Adams a couple of years ago. And you know what? Brian is coming back early 2027. Well, you'll be able to hear songs like this from Brian live. We'll play Heaven coming up in minutes. Another big 80s song from Billy. It's good times, the greatest hits while you're working. It lives here, Triple M Gold.
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4: 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Today's clue: a retired maiden rests in central Narang. Now, I'll be down here for the next 15 minutes, so keep your eyes peeled, get hunting, and happy blood bag hunting. 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
16: Hi, Rob McLeod with a fresh news update. Dozens of medically fit patients are stuck in public hospital beds across northern New South Wales waiting for aged care and NDIS placements. New figures show 63 patients were occupying acute hospital beds. Tweed Valley Hospital had the highest number, with 18 patients waiting for appropriate care. More evidence that Queenslanders' car buying habits are rapidly changing. The Motor Trades Association says new vehicle market is shifting towards electric and other low-emission vehicles. More than 20,000 new vehicles were sold in the state last month, almost 43% featuring an electrified powertrain, with low and zero emission vehicles outselling petrol cars. A chance to check in on those on this Are You OK Day. Lifeline CEO Lachlan Searle says asking the question is always important.
17: You don't need to have the perfect words. A simple, genuine Are You OK is a really good start. What matters most is being present, actively listening without judgment, and showing you genuinely.
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19: Good morning, I'm Matthew Layton. Liberal frontbencher Andrew Hastie has accused Pauline Hanson of hiding behind cartoons and memes. On the ABC, he's labelled her weak and unfit to govern over a video calling him a traitor following his evidence in the Ben Roberts Smith trial.
20: It's actually attack on veterans, not just attack on me, because you've got to remember more than 20 plus SAS combat veterans were called to give evidence in the federal court. Are they traitors too? This question she won't answer, and I think it shows weakness from her.
19: Meanwhile, One Nation's Barnaby Joyce says he's confused about why Hastie has turned his fire on him. Moira Deeming has found a new political home, with the former Liberal MP joining Family First to lead its push at Victoria's November election. Police say a deadly ambush doesn't appear connected to an ongoing criminal feud, with a 32-year-old boxing coach killed in Sydney's southwest and investigators still chasing a motive. And Olympic rowing and canoeing are staying put for the 2032 Games, with the Queensland Premier backing Rockhampton's Fitzroy River.
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19: South Sydney and Newcastle are one loss away from Mad Monday as they meet tomorrow night. The knockout clash is at Allianz Stadium, with Bunnies captain Cam Murray urging his teammates to back themselves and play their own game.
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19: And Australian Open champion Elena Rybakina is set to become world number one after powering into the US Open semi-finals.
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15: 92.5 Triple M Gold weather.
16: Partly cloudy with a shower or two and windy today with a top of 22 degrees. Tomorrow, showers. Showers again on Saturday and Sunday, a shower or two. 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
0: Yeah, thanks to Catherine and Ashmore yesterday who won an instant $1,000 with Bon Jovi's Bed of Roses. We've got a brand new song for you to listen out for. Tia in Canungra, what's going on with you?
3: I was just calling out for a chance to win some money.
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0: 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Ford, MG, LDV and Isuzu Ute. 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

0: Going to get to the Australian song that is consistently voted as the best Aussie song ever. That coming up in just a sec. Hey, Dougie in Pimpamar, our good times and greatest hits. Are you happy with it, buddy?
1: Spot on, brother. 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And even when you haven't got it on, I still listen.
0: What? Even when you don't have it on, you're still listening.
1: Yeah. Triple M's in my head all the time.
0: We've invaded your brain.
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0: Good times, greatest hits while you're working. This is what we do. So the workday just feels like it's going a bit quicker. 92.5 Triple M Gold. Aloe Baker is donning the hyper-coloured T-shirt because he's lining up some massive big 80s songs. George Michael, Careless Whisper. He may even do the slow dance to this. Aloe, he's been known to do that. And then from George, another big banger out of the 80s, Starship. And we have a brand new song that could win you an instant $1,000 with Triple M Gold's $20,000 Greatest Hits Bingo. He will let you know what that is next.
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17: Good afternoon, Rod McLeod with a fresh news update. The take-up of EVs on the Gold Coast is accelerating. The latest figures from the Motor Trades Association Queensland show electrified vehicles accounted for 43% of the almost 21,000 new vehicles sold across the state last month, with hybrid and zero-emission vehicles outselling petrol cars. Gold Coast Wellbeing Week continues today, coinciding with Are You OK Day and World Suicide Prevention Day. The 2026 Out of the Shadows Walk is being held at the Greenheart Parkland in Robina with free 1, 5 and 9 kilometre walks. The event aiming to raise awareness of suicide prevention and the importance of connection, followed by a barbecue and reflection activities. And a Maine beach dad is celebrating his birthday with an $8 million Oz Lotto windfall. He was the sole Division 1 winner nationally, taking home the entire prize. He says the win will be a huge help for him and his family.
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17: Partly cloudy with a shower or two and windy, getting down to 13 degrees tonight. Tomorrow, partly cloudy with some showers around. Saturday, showers, and Sunday, a shower or two. Listener knows what Aussie ears want to hear. 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
18: Well, it's really windy down the beach. That's suddenly certainly ramped up, along with the southeasterly swell that's jumped up to just under 2 metres. We've got waves in the 2 up to 3 feet down on the southern points, really the only place worth surfing. Everywhere else is really wind affected. D-bar in the open beach is picking up more of this swell because there's a lot of south in it, but it's really dangerous for swimmers, so stay between the flags if you're going for a swim. The swell will continue to build throughout the day, drop off a bit on Friday, and then back off over the weekend. But plenty of fun waves around. Just got to deal with that wind. Water temperature, 21 degrees, and low tide around about 1 o'clock. For the right price and best advice, see the team at Harvey Norman, Bundle, Burley and Tweed. We'll check it again for you first thing tomorrow morning.
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20: 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Song number 8, Poison, Every Rose Has Its Thorn. Which means we are only 2 songs away from the 10th song, which will be worth $10,000 to one lucky Gold Coaster. 92.5 Triple M Gold's $20,000 Greatest Hits Bingo. 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Avicii on the way. George Michael, Careless Whisperer coming up at first. 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

0: 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Have you seen that movie with Chris Evans in it? No, not Captain America. The good one. You know, not another teen movie.
1: Pick a song with her name in it. 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
2: Janie's got a gun. Janie Briggs got a gun.
3: She's got a gun. Janie's got a gun.
0: Such a good movie. 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Janie's got a gun. It's playing now the Triple M Gold. MJ on the way.

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1: I didn't expect this to happen. Thank you very much.
0: That was John from Coomera. After I told him I pressed play on the Bee Gees, staying alive for him next. I'm a man of the people, Johnny boy. I'm doing it for you. Let's make sure if you meet the Triple M management, you tell them that Aloe's a good boy. Bee Gees, minutes away. Counting Crows, Vanessa Carlton, Big Yellow Taxi. Even though it's not about a taxi at all. About the Royal Hawaiian Resort in Waikiki Beach, Hawaii. 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And as in both songs. 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

0: All with thanks to Victory Auto World, Coolangatta Tweed, celebrating 20 years of great people, great cars, Ford, MG, LDV, and Isuzu Ute, 92.5 Triple M Golds, $20,000 Greatest Hits Bingo is live right now. You're listening out for Poison's Every Rose Has Its Thorn. This song could give you an instant $1,000 when we play it in its entirety. Could it be coming up soon? Rick Springfield definitely is. So is Joey, Concrete Blonde. Remember though, when Poison does play, it could score you an instant $1,000 on 1300 925 666.
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5: Good morning, Rob McLeod with a fresh news update. Fresh concerns around sunscreen safety with revelations half of Queensland kids have enough of a UV chemical filter in their blood system to impact their health. The data from an international study on children in Queensland looking at how much they've been exposed to homosalate, a potential hormone disruptor. The chemical was picked up in 80% of kids. Secrecy surrounds the cost of the new Coomera Hospital, with the Queensland Government refusing to reveal the project's budget. The hospital has already faced years of delays and cost blowouts. A previous review valued the project at $1.3 billion, but it's been suggested now the final cost could reach $2.25 billion. Gold Coast Wellbeing Week continues today, coinciding with Are You OK Day. The 2026 Out of the Shadows Walk is being held at the Green Heart Parkland at Robina from 3 this afternoon. The event aims to raise awareness of suicide prevention and the importance of connection.
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0: Hi there, I'm Matthew Layton. A 73-year-old man is facing dozens of historical sex offence charges. South Australia police alleging 29 people were abused over more than 20 years in matters linked to Adelaide's former McGill Training Centre. A gangland feud has been ruled unlikely in the shooting death of boxing coach Lewis Meehan. Police in Sydney's southwest instead looking at possible outlaw motorcycle gang links. The opposition is refusing to back Labor's digital duty of care laws in their current form. Users could opt out of social media algorithms, but the coalition says the communications minister would also get too much power to order content removals. Nationals leader Matt Canavan calling it a threat to free speech.
17: I don't want to see a government be given a virtual iron dome to protect themselves and insulate themselves from people's feedback.
0: And Jackie Lambie has joined calls for One Nation to pull down a cartoon repeatedly describing Liberal frontbencher Andrew Hastie as a traitor.
18: Australia's number one ute, 3 years in a row. Ford Ranger. 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
0: Braden Trindle is set to make his return at the perfect time for Cronulla. He'll come back from a dislocated shoulder against North Queensland on Saturday night, with Nicho Hynes backing him to hit the ground running. The LA Rams have arrived and will ease into preparations today, with a crowd of up to 100,000 expected at the MCG for tomorrow's game against the San Francisco 49ers. And the Opals have survived a massive scare to reach the World Cup quarters, holding off Italy 82-80.
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5: Partly cloudy with a shower or two and windy, getting down to 13 degrees tonight. Tomorrow, partly cloudy with some showers around. Saturday, showers, and Sunday, a shower or two. 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
0: Friend of the station, Gruffo from Helensvale's got some thoughts as to why he hasn't scored $1,000 yet.
20: Oh, that El Devo doesn't want me to win the money, so...
0: El Dobie.
20: Yeah. He just wants to keep it himself, that bloke.
0: I'm gonna tell him you called him El Devo.
20: Yeah, you tell him, mate. You tell him. You tell him that Gruff is real upset about you because you won't give him $10,000.
0: Well, the truth is, Gruff, it's not up to me or Al Dobie or even Liesl Jones, Liam and Spider. It's up to you. When you hear this song play in its entirety from start to finish, Poison, Every Rose Has Its Thorn. You got to call through on 1300 925 666 to instantly score $1,000 in 92.5 Triple M Gold's $20,000 Greatest Hits Bingo. It could play at any point. It could even be playing right now. It's not, but it could be. Rick Springfield, Jess Kell's playing right now. Triple M Go.

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0: 21 degrees right now in Clear Island Waters. It's 92.5 Triple M Gold, the home of Liesl Jones, Liam and Spider. This morning for Are You OK Day, the guys were catching up with Tommy Herschel from Find Your Feet.
1: I mean, there's the first tool and skill that we can do every single day with the people around us. 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

0: Welcome to your weekend eve. Is it, or is Friday? Ah, who cares? Anyway, the weekend is just around the corner at 92.5 Triple N Gold. Officially from tomorrow morning, 8 a.m, the Swell Sculpture Festival kicks off along Gold Coast beaches. 10 days of sculptures on the beach. Swell Sculpture Festival is for everyone. Come and see for yourself, and the best part is it's absolutely free. Eric Clapton, Layla, we're going to get to that in minutes. And Belinda Carlisle, she's not worried about rising power costs. Leave a light on for her. We'll get to her real soon. It's Triple M Gold.
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0: that's it for me today. I'm out of here. 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Apart from that, I've got to go see Dr. Slice and Dice. Shout out to Dr. Boniface at Our Medical. I've got a skin spot that's got to get cut out. 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Get your skin checked as we head into the summer months as well. I'll see you later. Bye.
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19: Hi, Rob McLeod with a fresh news update. A chance to check in on those on this RUAK Day. Lifeline CEO Lachlan Searle says asking the question is always important.
20: You don't need to have the perfect words. A simple, genuine, are you okay is a really good start. What matters most is being present, actively listening without judgment, and showing you genuinely care.
19: Dozens of medically fit patients are stuck in public hospital beds across northern New South Wales waiting for aged care and NDIS placements. New figures show 63 patients were occupying acute hospital beds. Tweed Valley Hospital had the highest number, with 18 patients waiting for appropriate care. More evidence that Queenslanders' car buying habits are rapidly changing. The Motor Trades Association says new vehicle market is shifting towards electric and other low-emission vehicles. More than 20,000 new vehicles were sold in the state last month, almost 43% featuring an electrified powertrain, with low and zero emission vehicles outselling petrol cars.
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22: Hi there, I'm Amanda Myler with a news update. The Senate's passed stronger laws on the under-16s social media ban. It gives the eSafety Commissioner more powers to enforce the ban, while maximum penalties for social media companies breaching laws are being doubled. The bill now returns to the House of Reps for full approval. Opposition leader Angus Taylor wants Pauline Hanson to take down that cartoon video which calls Liberal frontbencher Andrew Hastie a traitor multiple times. Hanson has refused to pull the video, describing the debate over it as a storm in a teacup. The Australian share market's having a tough time of it, with $50 billion wiped off local shares this morning. And Donald Trump's dangled a cash carrot for Americans if the Republicans win the House and Senate in November midterm elections. The US president has told a crowd in Texas he will issue a dividend to every adult US citizen for $5,000. For more than 300 million US citizens, that comes in at around 1.5 trillion US dollars.
23: Australia's number one ute, 3 years in a row. Ford Ranger. 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
22: South coach Wayne Bennett says tomorrow night's sudden death final with Newcastle will be a close one, and while goal kicking has been a recent issue for the Bunnies, Bennett reckons they've sorted that out.
25: We've done some work this week and had a couple of people in and so forth. So, well, Charles is a tremendous goal kicker, and so is Bud. They just both out of practice because they haven't played much, but Bud was getting together, and Latrell's much better this week at training.
22: And the LA Rams are having a light run today in Melbourne after flying in this morning. Tomorrow's first NFL regular season match to be played in Oz sees the Rams take on the San Francisco 49ers.
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19: Partly cloudy with a shower or two and windy, getting down to 13 degrees tonight. Tomorrow, partly cloudy with some showers around. Saturday, showers, and Sunday, a shower or two. 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

0: for your early drive home. It's Triple M's New and Judge.
1: Oh, happy Thursday, Australia. Hope you're doing some thrusting.
2: It's not just any Thursday, it's Thrust Thursday. I'm thrusting around because I'm really excited and I love to thrust.
1: Oh, God.
2: I should be in a rock and roll band.
1: No. No, you shouldn't, buddy.
2: I think that's my best genre.
1: Genre.
2: I am John.
1: Right, yeah, it's John that's scared. No, you shouldn't be. How are you both? Now, I'm not just asking you this.
2: Because
1: of my gag that I do every day. How are you?
2: I'm actually pretty well, thank you for asking, Jack.
1: How about you, mate?
3: I'm actually pretty well, thank you for asking, Jack.
2: Jack, how are you?
1: No, I'm really well. But good. It is, are you okay?
2: Yes, so check today. In on your mates.
1: Check in on your mates.
2: Family, friends, colleagues even.
1: If you haven't, check in on them. It's the day to do it.
2: Yep.
1: I mean, do it every day.
2: Yeah, it's just easy.
1: But this is a great day just to remind people that, hey, it's okay to have a yarn. It's okay to check in on your mates.
2: Yep.
1: It's okay to not be okay. So, I guess.
2: Check in on your mates. Check in on your loved
1: check
2: ones.
1: In on everyone.
2: Say you love everyone.
1: Amen. Love you, mate.
2: Love you, mate.
3: Love you, mate.
1: Good.
3: Yeah, see, almost had you.
2: You did.
3: Almost
2: had you. We're all in love.
1: Correct.
2: Now, Jack.
1: With each other.
2: Your world's
3: love you, Lou.
2: Love you. I already said love you, but you didn't look at me.
1: You didn't look at her.
2: So
1: you actually didn't look at her when you just said it just then. I think you're a bit sheepy.
3: I love you, Lou.
1: Oh,
2: so
1: Jesus.
2: That
1: was creepy.
2: I think he's got a crush on me. Oh, God.
1: I think he's got a crush.
3: Is it better this way where I look just into your soul?
2: Nah, worse. Way worse.
3: I love you, Lou.
2: Anyway, boys, my world's rattled and Judge is about to be too.
1: I think yours is rattled.
2: Yours is about to be.
3: Oh.
2: Big time.
3: Okay.
1: Oh.
3: Well, let's see what that's all about
1: next.
2: Well, you'll find out, champion.
3: It's Lou and Judge and Triple M.

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1: 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Yeah, for when I'm renovating.
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1: Simple plan is a band.
0: Zed
1: Rider.
0: Yeah.
1: Cool.
0: Go to fordjobsitelegend.com.au for your chance to win. All thanks to Australia's favourite ute, the Ford Ranger.
2: Yep.
1: Now, Jack, I got my good mate Russell on the line. So Russ and I, we go way back.
2: Do you?
1: Yeah. Russ was at, he was in an event with some people we work with the other day. Oh, G'day, Russ. How are you?
3: G'day, Lou. I'm good, thanks.
1: Yeah, good. How you been? How's everyone going at home?
3: All going pretty well here.
1: Good, Russ. So you were at an event a couple of days ago, and you listen to Triple M a fair bit. You listen to the Rush Hour. You listen to our show here. Yep. So what did you think the show was called for a whole year?
3: Oh, for about a year, I thought it was Lou in Charge. I thought it was your show.
0: Lou in Charge. Lou in Charge.
3: So one day it just hit me. I'm listening away, and I thought, oh, hang on, I think that's the guy's name.
0: That's the guy's name.
2: Lou in Charge.
1: Lou in Charge. He thought you were my sidekick. It was just my show. Lou in Charge.
2: This is a joke.
1: And I thought,
2: this is a joke, Russell.
3: No, it's not a joke. I did think. To my defence, I am working in the background, so I just hear it. It's like,
2: Lou in
3: Charge. When you hear a misheard song lyric.
2: Yes.
3: You just think that's what it's called.
2: Russell, I actually don't blame you, and I'll tell you why. Ever since this nickname was coined for me, whenever I meet someone, I don't really introduce myself as Judge. I introduce myself as Jack, because they either go Judge, Charge, Josh.
1: No one can get it right.
2: Because it's not your typical name. So Lou and Judge, but I mean,
1: I think he just thought I was in charge.
2: I don't blame you. She kind of is.
1: Russell sparked a bit of an idea.
2: Oh God!
1: I've got a new segment, and it's called Lou in Charge.
2: I like it.
1: And so everyone who jumps on the show has to do whatever I say. I'm in charge now. Russ, you're a genius. I'll tell you that much.
2: Russ, can I tell you something? For the last 5 years, I've been trying to dampen this lady's ego. I've been trying to just get her down to normal, non-God status levels of ego. You have just undone 5 years of my hard work. She's just flicking her hair back. She's looking at me like, I don't care. Yeah. I'm in charge.
1: Lou in Charge.
0: Next, we're going to do Lou in Charge. And if you want to get involved, 1-333-53. There's some great prizes on offer just for being involved. But Lou is in charge up next.
2: Lou in Charge. Good luck. Lou in Charge.
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1: Lou in charge.
2: Uh-oh. Looks like Lou is in charge.
3: Listen.
0: Here we go.
3: At the... I can't think of the word right now.
4: Expense.
3: Well, at the... no, at the risk of me removing myself from the show. God, Lou in charge sounds good.
4: It does, doesn't it?
3: Lou in charge.
0: It does sound good. Mm. It sounds like a Nickelodeon sitcom.
3: It does.
0: Lou in charge.
3: Yeah, yeah, yeah. You know? And it starts with Lou and a slight giggle. Definitely. From the audience as she walks in.
0: Arms crossed arms on crossed. The poster.
4: Oh, that's just Lou in charge.
3: Yeah, yeah, yeah, yeah, yeah, yeah.
4: So this pretty much started because a bloke called Russell, he went to a Triple M event and he thought that the show for a whole year was called Lou in Charge.
3: Lou in Charge.
4: Which is hilarious. And then he only found out about 3 months ago. He thought Charge was my little sidekick. You're my little Robin.
3: Well, it's the same thing when we went to the races that time and they released a bloody newspaper article, and it was Louisa Dalton and her co-host, Jack Archdale.
5: I was like,
0: her co-host.
3: I was like, excuse me?
4: And then I got him a T-shirt that said co-host.
3: Yeah.
4: So what I wanted to do, get some callers on the line. Pretty much I'm just in charge. Yeah, so right. Whatever I say, you have to do it.
0: If you do it, you win a Fireball Blazing Apple prize pack.
3: Nice.
0: Yes.
3: Good stuff.
4: All right. Ben.
6: Hello.
4: Hello, howdy, Ben. How are you?
6: No. I'm really well.
4: Okay, Ben, I am in charge. I'll let you get away with that once.
3: No, you get the prize pack without even having to do anything.
4: Okay, Ben, I'm a massive Justin Bieber fan. I want you to sing a Justin Bieber song for me, like Baby or Sorry or something.
6: Like Baby, Baby, Baby, oh. Yes.
3: There it is. Give me one more, Baby.
4: A little bit more.
0: Final prize back.
4: Okay, he's done it.
3: No.
4: Jack, star jump for the rest of the break.
0: Wow.
3: Oh no.
0: Yeah. Yeah, you have to. Lose in charge.
4: Okay. There you go. Thanks, Jack. All right, Kelly. Hello, Kelly.
7: Hey.
4: How you going?
7: I'm fantastic.
4: That's good. Now,
7: I'm ready for you.
4: I'd like you to talk to us in a baby voice.
7: Oh, my little baby babies, hello. And you're so cute today. Oh, look at you, your little bubble bubble.
4: And what have you been doing today, Kelly?
7: Talking to my little baby, mini dash hand.
4: Fireball for you, Cal.
0: Nice one.
4: Okay, keep going.
0: Keep star jumping, Jarch.
4: Okay, Tim. Hi, Tim.
8: How you going? And how's your little offside judge going?
4: Yeah, he's good. Thanks, mate. He's just doing his star jump.
0: Yes.
4: Timmy, I'd like you to give us Timmy, an accent, maybe Shaggy from Scooby Doo.
9: That's an impression.
4: Impression.
9: Not an
4: sorry.
8: A zoinks.
4: A bit more, Tim.
8: That Scoob? You got some Scooby stats, Scoob?
0: Yes.
4: Bit more. Yeah.
0: Bit more.
9: That's pretty good.
8: I'm out. I'll do a better Scooby, but you're in charge.
4: No, okay, go Scooby. Go Scooby.
8: Zoinks. Reggie, what are we going to do, Reggie?
4: Okay, well done, Tim. Fireball for you. Jack, you can stop star jumping, but go out and get me a Pepsi Max and a packet of popcorn.
3: No worries.
4: Now.
3: I will.
4: Right now.
3: That's what I'm doing.
4: Get out.
3: That's what I'll do.
4: You won't come back for the rest of the show. I'm in charge. Beautiful.
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17: Lou and Judge. Yeah, it is Lou and Judge. We're going to play two letters, one word after this. So our number is 133353. You could win tickets to see Coyote v. Acme in cinemas from September 17.
18: Apparently it's brilliant. Apparently it's absolutely brilliant. I've heard nothing but good things.
19: He's the little bird.
17: No, that's
18: no, he's not. He's the coyote.
17: The roadrunner.
18: That's the roadrunner.
17: Oh. coyote is also just the name of the animal.
18: Yeah, correct. It's a coyote versus a roadrunner, two desert-dwelling creatures.
13: So is Tweety in this one too?
17: Could be.
13: Anyway, give us a call, 1-3-3-5-3, 2 letters, one word.
18: Yeah, just call us and you
17: call us and play. He's
18: the little bird.
17: Triple M.

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2: Get word out of it.
3: For God's sake,
2: find letters and word. I always crush that.
3: You've been on the show for what? Three days?
2: Well, according to Russell, not very long.
3: Not long, 3 months. All right, this is how it works. I start with a letter, Josh ends with a letter. You got to find a word in between. Pretty simp.
2: Cool.
3: All right, we've got Angus and Kyle. G'day, boys.
4: G'day, how you going?
5: Howdy.
2: How you going, boys?
3: Oh, who said howdy?
5: You betcha.
3: Who's that?
5: Angus.
3: Angus, you've got a beautiful voice. You should do an Audible book.
2: An Audible book.
4: I'm moving down far out.
0: Oh, my goodness.
3: Chaos. All right,
2: this
3: guys.
2: This is great.
3: So buzz in with your name when you know the word, well, when you

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1: All right, I'll start. J.
2: L.
3: Angus.
0: Jovel?
4: No, it's. I know what you're going for. You're missing a letter.
5: Kyle.
0: I'll
6: just go with the name Joel.
0: Oh, no names. Name.
1: Come on.
3: Angus.
0: Joyful.
1: I would have said jail.
4: That's exactly what I was
1: saying. All right.
0: Angus is up 1-0.
1: Nice, Gus. A.
2: A.
3: Angus.
4: Oh, was it
0: I think.
4: Did Kyle get in there? Kyle got in there, I think.
0: Kyle was first.
6: Alpha.
4: That's nice. Alpha.
1: I couldn't think of a single word.
4: Aura. Alpha.
1: Isn't aura start with an O? No, that's A-U-R-A. The aura ring.
0: It's one. It's one all.
4: Okay. One all, boys. Okay.
1: R.
4: N.
6: Kyle. Was that rat?
0: R and N.
4: N. N for nice.
6: Yeah.
3: Angus.
0: What?
3: Ruin.
1: Nice.
0: I think we've got to give it to Angus because I think we heard you say rat or something.
1: Yeah.
4: It was rat. That's fine.
0: Okay, 2-1 to Angus.
4: Maybe that's our diction. Okay. 2-1 to Angus. Kyle.
1: C.
4: E.
3: Angus.
0: Oh, it's so close.
4: I think Kyle got
0: Kyle.
4: There.
0: Yep.
6: Cage.
1: Nice.
0: It's 2-2.
1: Okay, whoa, tiebreaker.
0: Wow.
1: H.
2: S.
3: Angus.
0: Hats.
1: Oh, nice, Gus.
0: He's got the win.
1: You got the truck.
4: Good work, Angus. Well played, Kyle, though. This is neck and neck, boys. Very well done.
6: That's all right. Try my best.
4: Yeah, that's you did, mate. You did bloody well.
1: Thanks, guys.
0: The games just keep getting better. We're playing you versus Lou next.
1: Yeah, give us a call, 1-3-5-3. I'm feeling awfully smart today.
0: There's a Blunston voucher in it for you. Lou and Jarge, 1-3-5-3.
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12: Into the busy afternoon we go. Take care with 40k an hour. School zones now active. There's a breakdown on Tamboreen Oxenford Road, Upper Coomera at Reserve Road. It's quite slow out down from Maudsland Road. Not a bad run at this stage on the M1 out of Brisbane if you're getting home to the coast. Slowing around Ormo and some congestion south down at the Smith Street exit. Traffic's on the build outbound from Olsen Avenue on Smith Street motorway. It's slowing northbound too on Bermuda Street to Makiri Street, Mermaid Waters. Looking for a hands-on high school? The industry school prepares students for vocational careers through practical learning, apprenticeships and traineeships. Enrolling years 10 and 11 now for 2027. 92.5 Triple M Gold, the Gold Coast original.
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1: That's exciting. Cool cardigan.
2: Thanks. Buttons. It's from Palm Noosa.
1: $5.
2: Shout out, girls.
1: Aren't your buttons on the wrong side there? Left, right. My buttons are on the right.
2: Righty tighty, loosey loosey.
1: That's lefty loosey. But aren't your buttons on the wrong side?
2: Button this, button that, answer button the... you up.
1: Okay, you're not going to answer that question. Ronnie, how you going, mate?
3: I'm good, how are you?
1: Keeping out of trouble. Now, Ronnie, talk to us. General knowledge, trivia, you into it?
3: Oh, I do listen every day, and some days I'm really good and some days I'm not so good.
1: Okay.
2: It's a trick of the trade.
1: What is?
2: I don't know.
1: No, hold on. Explain that.
2: Well, it's like some days are good, some days are bad. Some days you got the trick, some days you don't.
1: It's trick of the trade.
2: Whatever, Jack.
1: It's trick of the trade. Just hears shit and never says it.
2: Whatever.
1: Ronnie.
2: Let's take them down, Ronnie.
1: I'm going to read.
3: Let's go.
1: You're versing each other. I'm going to read the questions. First to answer gets the point. No need to buzz in.
3: Yep.
1: Ronnie, are you ready?
3: I'm ready.
1: Lulu, are you ready?
2: Yes, Jack.
1: Well, in that case, You vs. Lou begins in 3, 2, 1. Now, Apple has unveiled a new product today. What is it?
2: The blue flip phone.
1: Ronnie got it. Foldable phone. Who played Margaret Thatcher in The Iron Lady?
2: Meryl Streep.
1: Oh, gosh.
2: This is a wild guess.
1: Daldon.
4: It's one all.
1: One all. Which two NRL teams will play off tomorrow for a spot in the semifinals
2: at Allianz? Panthers and Roosters.
1: No, that's Sunday.
3: I'm heartless with NRL.
2: Oh, Broncos and...
1: Rabbitohs and Knights. Oh. Broncos. What was the name of David Bowie's alter ego?
2: Mick Jagger. Starlight. Star.
1: Oh, it's close.
2: Star Prince. Oh. Star Guy.
1: Oh. It's Ziggy Stardust. In Friends, what is Monica's occupation?
3: Therapist.
1: Shit, correct, Ronnie. Who originally sang the song... Holy soul, sorry, this question. Who originally sang that song, who sang I Will Always Love You?
2: No, Whitney Houston. Celine Dion.
1: It's Dolly Parton.
3: Oh. I got that.
1: You did. You got it. Ronnie got it. Sydney Airport is welcome. Which airline...
2: Bonza.
1: I couldn't care less about this airline.
2: Carios.
1: Egypt Air.
2: Oh.
1: Cairo, Cairo, you know.
2: Very stretchy.
1: Who is the new CEO of Cricket Australia?
2: Ricky Ponting.
1: That's a good one.
2: Michael Clarke.
1: It's Todd Greenberg. Which TV show follows the royal family?
2: The Crown.
4: The Roy family.
1: The Roy family. The Roy family, sorry.
2: MASH.
4: Based on the Murdoch.
2: Succession.
1: Yes. How many degrees are in a right angle?
2: 180. 360.
1: That's a circle.
2: 90.
1: Damn, Mama got it. Cool bit of a...
4: close, I think.
2: 33.
4: Oh, wow. Three.
1: Okay.
4: Sudden death.
1: Ronnie.
3: Yes.
1: What's your favourite TV show?
2: Friends.
3: Friends is my favourite TV show.
1: Ronnie! How have you let Lou?
2: Ronnie, take the voucher. I love you. I love you, Ronnie. Take the voucher.
4: The moment Lou says Friends, you got to change.
1: I literally was like, oh, the colour thing you can get it. There's only a certain amount of colours.
2: So good.
1: TV show, sweet as chips.
2: Oh, take the voucher, Ronnie. Love you.
3: Thanks very much.
4: What are you doing? It's Lou and Charge on Triple M. Not far away from the finale of Young Guns N' Roses on Triple M.
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9: Good afternoon. A car's broken down. Tambourine Oxenford Road, westbound at Reserve Road, Upper Coomera. Traffic's back to Maudsland Road. On the M1, we're slowing from Coomera down through Mullandina. Looking okay northbound around Narang. Heavy now outbound from Olsen Avenue on Smith Street Motorway. Quite congested in Surfers this afternoon. Northbound on Remembrance Drive and Fernie Avenue and across the river on Thomas Drive. 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
4: Good afternoon, Rob McLeod with a fresh news update. Gold Coast Wellbeing Week continues today, coinciding with Are You OK Day and World Suicide Prevention Day. The 2026 Out of the Shadows Walk is being held at the Greenheart Parkland in Robina with free 1, 5 and 9 kilometre walks. The event aiming to raise awareness of suicide prevention and the importance of connection, followed by a barbecue and reflection activities. The take-up of EVs on the Gold Coast is accelerating. The latest figures from the Motor Trades Association Queensland show electrified vehicles accounted for 43% of the almost 21,000 new vehicles sold across the state last month, with hybrid and zero-emission vehicles outselling petrol cars. And a Maine beach dad is celebrating his birthday with an $8 million Oz Lotto windfall. He was the sole Division 1 winner nationally, taking home the entire prize. He says the win will be a huge help for him and his family.
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26: Hi there, I'm Amanda Myler with your news update. The Prime Minister has opened Question Time today with a tribute to those who died in the September 11 attacks 25 years ago.
27: Amid its horror, we saw the greatest side of humanity. From the passengers and office workers who found themselves trapped in a waking nightmare, to the first responders who raced into danger.
26: A 73-year-old man's been charged with dozens of historical sex offences allegedly committed between 1978 and 2003. He is expected to face court in Adelaide today. Big tech could soon face tougher penalties for breaking Australia's under-16 social media ban. The Senate has passed changes giving the eSafety Commissioner stronger powers to demand info from social media companies, while maximum fines will double. And nearly three-quarters of Australians believe the federal government's moving too slow on domestic violence. The same polling also shows the majority would support an increase in funding for services.
0: Research shows that regularly eating ultra-processed foods can increase your risk of developing type 2 diabetes by 53%. Search Diabetes Australia for more about the nation's fastest-growing chronic condition.
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26: South Sydney coach Wayne Bennett says the Knights are an exciting football team and there will be plenty of points scored when the sides face off in tomorrow night's elimination final. Speaking to media today, Bennett was also quick to take any pressure off superstar Latrell Mitchell.
2: He hasn't played a lot of football so in the last couple of months, so my expectations are not high. I just want him to do his job and have the presence that he has, and he'll have that.
26: And the LA Rams are in Melbourne, arriving with just over 24 hours before their NFL regular round game against the San Francisco 49ers.
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4: Partly cloudy with a shower or two and windy, getting down to 13 degrees tonight. Tomorrow, partly cloudy with some showers around. Saturday, showers, and Sunday, a shower or two. 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

0: Oh, lots of thrusting going on because it's Thrust Thursday.
1: That's right. Put your headphones on, kid.
2: I was too busy thrusting.
1: You were? How are you?
2: Pretty good, mate. Hey, guys. Apparently soda water, not that good for your teeth.
1: Why hey. Come?
2: I remember Franco telling me that about 10 years ago.
1: Is that right?
0: It's your dad who's a dentist, so he
2: could be wrong. Could have got the fact wrong. Don't quote me on that. Don't come for me, Dr. Phil. Dr. Carl.
1: If anyone was going to, it'd be Dr. Phil.
2: But yeah, so crazy news. Just breaking, actually, 10 years ago.
1: Well, it's not breaking news, is it then?
2: Breaking news 10 years ago. Soda water, potentially not that great for your teeth. It's all the carbon soda.
0: It can still be breaking news because we just
1: carbon
0: had a...
1: soda. What?
0: Well, it can still be breaking news if it's 10 years ago because we just had other stuff to
2: give us
0: to.
2: A thought.
1: Give us a thought.
2: That's my thought.
1: Nah, wasn't good enough.
2: Oh.
1: It's pre-planned.
2: It is absurd how cruise ships can float.
1: Yeah. Have you done this before?
2: Okay. It's absurd how planes can float.
1: Yeah. They fly. Traditionally, planes fly.
2: Well, like still, it's pretty heavy.
1: Float through the air.
2: Pretty heavy for, 3 ton to be up there.
1: 3 ton.
2: 20.
1: 20.
2: 5. Don't quote me on my own.
1: Well, listen, thoughts. I guess there's different size planes.
2: Yeah, you got your
1: 737. Weigh a ton.
2: You got your Skyline Boa.
1: Yeah.
2: You got your mid flighter 99er.
1: Do you know when you fly them, sometimes mid flight, when you're bloody all the way up there and it just feels like nothing.
2: Please don't.
1: And then, but then when you go past clouds, you're like, oh, we're zooming.
2: Yeah.
1: You know
2: yeah.
1: what I mean? And it generates yeah. perspective. You're like, oh. Shit,
2: because they
1: you
2: go
1: forget
2: fast.
1: You're actually up.
0: Good girl.
1: Another tremendous insight
2: no,
1: from Dalton.
2: I was just trying to, like.
1: Because they go fast.
2: Well, they bloody do. Okay.
1: Yeah, you're right.
0: Okay.
1: They go about 900 k's an hour.
2: Yeah,
1: it's
2: so
1: bloody, it's fast.
2: I was bloody correct, thanks.
0: God. There's a world rattled up next, isn't there?
2: Yeah.
1: Blue in charge.
2: It's the world of naughty kids.
0: Ooh.
2: You might be getting coal for Christmas.
1: This would be us.
0: Lou and Jarch, Triple M.

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1: Well, you're naughty.
2: I've never received coal for Christmas.
1: You're naughty. You're naughty.
0: Oh, what?
2: You're naughty.
1: I'm naughty.
0: Ooh.
2: Well, we were naughty.
1: We're not no more.
2: Yeah,
1: we were.
2: I got a couple of detentions back in my day.
1: Australia. Hey, kids, has some naughty, naughty kids. Australian kids are the naughtiest in the world, according to a program.
2: In the world?
1: For international assessment results. One in three students said their classmates didn't listen at school. One in five students admitted they themselves don't work well in class, distracted, messing around, but just being little shits.
2: It's fun. Like, don't do it. It was fun.
1: It was. It was
2: fun. But time and a place.
1: What's the naughtiest thing you think you did at school? I'm setting you up.
2: Yeah, you are.
1: Because you want to know why?
2: Why?
1: I've asked you this question before, and you were like, you go, oh, man. You go, this one time? Shivers, man. Me and the girls.
2: Small time at bank, huh?
1: Me and the girls. We like run around the boarding house and that was like lights out.
2: It's literally no Jack.
1: I go, oh,
2: no,
1: oh
2: Jack,
1: gee whiz, mate.
2: That's the story I was gonna tell you. I was literally gonna tell you the yarn at my boarding school when we ran from one end of the school to the other.
1: That was literally
2: oh. And our matron was going, get back here, girls. And we're like, not on our watch. Damn it. So I'm a loser.
1: Oh, yeah.
2: What's the naughtiest thing you did?
1: Obviously can't say here.
2: Oh, well, don't stitch me. I can't say mine either.
1: That would have been good about 3 minutes ago, champ.
2: Yeah, I can't say mine.
1: LP, were you a naughty kid?
0: I was not a naughty kid, no.
2: Knew you weren't.
0: I didn't break many rules, no.
2: You're a little
0: I'm a little rule follower.
1: But no, I'm not over here like I'm Terry TTC. close. I wasn't like a real bad kid, you know, going around like bashing other kids and
2: doing
1: that sort of stuff. I was
2: riddled in acne and you were about 40 kgs.
1: It was just, I was a nuisance kid.
0: Yeah.
1: I was always getting kicked out of class.
2: Same.
1: Do you know what I mean? Not like doing real bad. I wasn't burning down, you know, the chapel.
2: Yeah. I think we would want to be class clowns.
1: No. We were class clowns.
2: True. Up top, we're funny. Don't high five me.
1: Anyway, we've got the naughtiest kids in Australia. That actually can be, if I'm honest with you, it doesn't surprise me.
2: I agree. I think there's something.
1: Aussie kids are naughty.
2: And we're just larrikins.
1: Yeah, we are.
2: Do you know what I mean? Like everyone's after like a bit of fun.
1: May I make a claim?
0: Yeah.
2: Careful.
1: I think kids are getting naughtier.
2: Yeah. Yeah.
1: I think, and it plays into our whole e-bike thing. They're now in little gangs.
2: Devils?
1: Ruling the streets. Gangs, they rule the roads.
2: Riding around with no bloody helmets. Put your helmets on, boys.
1: I reckon
2: and girls.
1: I reckon they're getting naughtier.
2: Yeah. And now you got the internet. God, we sound like.
0: Now you got the internet.
2: We sound
0: or
2: like,
0: now.
2: No, I just, you know, didn't see anything online. Oh, God.
1: Give us some pearls, we clutch
2: I know,
1: them.
2: I'm going, oh, God, just riding around in their e-bikes. They've got the bloody internet, Jack.
1: Literally.
2: I've had enough.
1: I realise I've become an adult. I mean, too late, but I'll be pushing Hank in his pram and they'll zoom past and I go, jeez, that bloody gone quick.
0: Yeah.
1: Jeez, that's quick.
2: And then you see one not on an electric one, you go, oh, that's better.
1: And now that's
2: and
1: a good boy.
2: A helmet.
1: That's a good boy. I used to always smile at old people when I was a teenager to let them know I wasn't troubled youth.
0: Yeah.
1: You know what
2: the
1: I mean?
2: Gang's not coming, guys.
1: Now, these gangs don't care. They don't give me the little purse-lip smile.
0: No.
2: Don't be smiling at them, Jack.
1: I won't. Anyway.
2: Make sure you don't smile.
0: Hey, anyway. Speaking of kids. Young Guns and Roses is up next.
1: Great.
0: More tickets chances to win.
2: Tickets up for charge.
0: Guns and Roses VIP package is going to be given away. Let's get to that next.

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1: All right, kids. It's time for Lou and Jarch's Young Guns and Roses.
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0: Now, the prize here is unbelievable. This Guns N' Roses VIP package, it's got everything.
4: Yeah.
5: So you get one premium reserve ticket to the Lower Bowl, invitation to the 90-minute live pre-era VIP lounge. You get welcome cocktails, merch. Complimentary beers, merch, canapes.
4: So good.
5: You know, bloody, you get a whole lot more than that. It's grouse.
4: The best thing is even if you lose today, you still get a double pass. We just got the carryover champ,
5: that's
4: Jess.
5: That's right.
4: Who won yesterday.
5: Jess.
4: How you feeling, Jess?
6: I'm feeling all right. I'm going to give it a red hot crack.
4: Confident?
6: Yeah.
4: All right.
5: Jess,
4: we'll see.
5: Well, Jess, we do have what I've coined the curse of the carryover champion.
4: Oh, don't say that, Jess.
5: Where we haven't had a carryover champion. Actually carry over 2 days in a row.
4: Yeah.
0: True.
5: So Jess, you'll be breaking the curse if you do, but as your competition, tremendous name, we have Steph.
4: Hi, Steph.
7: Hello. How are you?
4: Good
5: soldier, how are you going?
7: Not too bad.
4: Feeling confident? Know your Guns N' Roses?
7: Yeah, I'm gonna try my best.
4: Okay.
7: Gonna try my best.
4: Beautiful.
5: All right, darling. Well, listen, at the least, one of you will be walking away with double passes to Guns N' Roses. So either way you're going, it's just this VIP package. Mm.
4: So we've got Zoya, our little three-year-old, our little young gun. She's going to sing a Guns N' Roses song in her little cute, unique way. That's very adorable. You guys buzz in with your names when you know the song. It's a Guns N' Roses song. Hit it, LP.
8: Don't know where you are. It's you, the Dunkle baby. You're trying to die. Welcome to Dunkle.
0: That's tricky.
4: Hard. Any idea?
5: Any inkling, girls?
7: Mm-hmm.
5: Give it to him again.
0: One more time.
5: Give it to him again.
8: Don't know what you are. It's you, the Dunkle baby. You're trying to die. Welcome to Dunkle.
4: There's one word you should be looking out for.
5: I'm going to give you a hint that's a bit more obscure because if we give you the word, I feel like they'll get it.
4: Yeah.
5: Dwayne The Rock Johnson was in a movie of a similar name.
4: Great one, Judge.
0: Hmm.
5: One more time.
0: Here we go.
8: Don't know what you are. It's you, the Dunkle baby. You join a guy. Welcome to Dunkle.
5: Interesting.
0: Yes.
7: Sweet Child of Mine.
5: No. You can buzz in though, girls.
4: Yeah. Anything?
0: Anything. We might need another clue.
5: It'd be pretty scary in there.
4: Yeah. You wouldn't want to go in there and you're like,
0: Buzz in.
4: Yeah.
0: Welcome to the jungle. She's got it.
5: Oh, the curse of the carryover champion. Champion continues. Steph, great job. Jess, unfortunately, you are booted out today, but
4: double pass.
5: Still getting the double pass.
7: Awesome. Thanks, guys.
5: Pleasure, treasure.
0: Pretty good.
4: Steph, you're back tomorrow.
5: Now, Steph.
7: Yes.
5: You're back tomorrow. Tomorrow's the big dance. This is the last one. So I want your game face tomorrow, kid, because you win that, you win the experience.
4: Huge. We'll see you tomorrow, Steph.
7: Thank you very much.
5: Thanks,
0: Tom. Bye. Judge on Triple M Rock and Roll Icons, Guns N' Roses live across Australia. Don't miss the chance to witness rock and roll history. 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
12: 92.5 Triple M Gold, Gold Coast traffic.
13: Afternoon, some delays with a breakdown. Tambourine, Oxenford Road, westbound at Reserve Road in Upper Coomera. The usual congestion now outbound from just after Parklands Drive on Smith Street Motorway if you're heading towards the M1. That's slowing southbound from the Coomera River Bridge right down towards Narang. Doing okay around Burley Heads. It is slow outbound on Robina Parkway currently as you head towards the M1. 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
20: 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The Gold Coast Suns are taking on Collingwood in a huge clash at People First Stadium. 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
1: 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Oh, undercover lover. Woo!
2: Undercover lover.
3: Oh, it's my turn today for Undercover Lover.
2: No, I'm looking forward to hearing what voice you do, Jack.
3: Well, I'll figure that out. I'll develop a character later, but first let's describe what Undercover Lover is.
0: Mm-hmm. Yeah.
3: So basically, you call us. You're basically seeing if your partner is loyal to you. We call your partner. We pretend to be someone from a business.
2: Yep.
3: You've put your partner down as a reference.
2: Mm-hmm.
3: Now, we're going to see if they're going to lie for you and pretend that they worked with you and they're not actually your partner.
2: Liar, pants on fire. So we've had a pretty good success rate, don't you reckon?
3: I'm pretty sure we've had 100%.
2: Yeah. I reckon we have.
3: I think we have.
2: Okay, we've got Maddie on the line. Hi, Maddie.
4: Hey, how you going?
2: Good,
3: Maddie. How are you?
4: I'm good. How are you guys?
3: Good, darling. Now, what's your partner's name?
4: Jarrah.
3: Right.
2: And what do you reckon? Well, do you think he'd lie for you?
4: I hope so.
2: Okay.
3: So what are we doing? How are we approaching this?
4: Look, I don't even know. He knows I'm looking for a new job at the moment.
3: You are? Mm-hmm.
4: It's a very good time for me. Great.
2: Perfect.
4: I'm really hoping it'll work out. He'll answer the phone, though.
2: Is he a bit of a talker? Like, does he, you know, can he chat?
4: He can be, but he can also be a bit shy.
2: So it sort of depends what mood we get him in.
3: Okay.
4: Yeah.
3: Okay, and does he know us?
4: Look, he's not a big listener, but he does know you guys.
3: Okay. Yes. Okay.
2: So we'll need a bit of an accent, Jack. Why don't you try a Kiwi one?
4: Yeah.
0: Ooh.
3: Well, I've got Bert. My name's Bert. How's this sound? Hello, am I speaking with Jarrah Bert? It's Bert calling from Private Advisor in Erina.
2: I like it.
0: That's good.
4: Like it.
3: Hello? It's Bert. No, I think I'll try and develop this.
2: Yeah, I like it a lot, Jack.
3: Hello, it's Bert here. You know, how was Maddie as an employee? Was she good? Good to work with?
2: Okay. Okay, this is exciting. Was she good to work with?
3: Good to work with.
2: Okay, Maddie.
3: I sound like a magpie.
0: That's like, what is it? Like a sleep paralysis demon.
3: Yeah. Good to work with? Was she good to work with?
2: All right, Mads, we're gonna give him a call. You'll be on the line, so we're gonna call him. Hopefully, he answers, and we'll ask him a few questions and see if he lies for you or if he just shuts us down straight away.
3: Yeah, we'll see if it's good to work.
0: Okay, Maddie, stay on the line. We'll call your partner Jarrah next for Undercover Lover.
3: Let's do it.
0: Lou and Josh and Triple M.

0: It's Lou and Jarch on Triple M for your Thrust Thursday. Let's do this again.
1: Undercover lover. Oh, undercover lover.
2: Undercover lover. I love this. Okay. I love this game so much. So how it works, we have Maddie on the line.
3: Yep.
2: We're going to call her partner, and Jarch is going to pretend to be someone who...
3: Bert,
2: who's going to be getting a reference from Maddie's partner, and like obviously he doesn't work with Maddie.
3: Yeah, let's see if he pretends that he's worked with her and he's not actually her partner.
2: He's going to lie for
3: her. Let's see if he can lie for her. Okay. I think I'm ready.
2: Yeah, you got your character.
3: You hold on. Am I speaking with Jarrah? It's Bert. You Bert.
2: Yeah, I like
3: Bert's integral. The Bert. All right, call him.
0: Okay, let's do it.
3: G'day, it's Bert here. I've got a bit of sass, I reckon, but. Hello? Jarrah.
4: Who's this?
3: Mate, it's Bert from Private Advisor in Erina. We're currently just looking at Maddie Smith's application for a receptionist. She has here that you worked with her at Precise Property. Is that correct?
4: Yeah, mate.
3: Right. I've just got a few questions for you, Jarrah. It won't take long, mate, just to get a bit of a sense of how Maddie was to work with.
4: Yeah, no worries.
3: Mate, how would you describe Maddie as an employee?
4: Oh, she's very hardworking, dedicated.
3: Hard worker, that's what we're looking for, is because she's going for a receptionist slash a bit of an assistant role.
4: Yeah, okay, yeah. Yeah, well, she's very good at what she does, that's for sure.
3: How would you rate her reliability and punctuality?
4: Her punctuality is awesome to any sort of client or anything like that.
3: Great.
4: Reliability, oh, mate, she's reliable as.
3: Very reliable.
4: Yeah, 100%.
3: Mate, it's obviously an admin and reception role. It requires a good AT

0: been, would you say? Personally, because you have worked with her.
1: Yeah, well, you know what girls are like, mate. They're bloody 10 out of 10 all the time. Oh,
0: they're better than me. They're
1: better than me.
0: Yeah, she blooming half my job in a year.
1: 100%, yeah. Mate. No, that's the detail. Second to none, mate. Second to none.
0: Second to none. Good, mate. That's great.
1: Yeah, that's really good.
0: Mate, all right. How about a curveball question for you?
1: Give us one.
0: If Maddie had to choose between answering a ringing phone and finishing her lunch, what should
1: answering
0: you?
1: A what, sorry?
0: If Maddie had to choose between answering a ringing phone, sorry, it might be my accent, a ringing phone, a phone ring, or finishing her lunch, what are you backing?
1: She'd answer the call, without a doubt.
0: Okay, good. Good.
1: Yeah, she's always good for that.
0: And, mate, just is from personally from working with her, I'll wrap this up in a second. I don't want to take too much of your time.
1: Yeah, I'm quite busy. But yeah.
0: Three words to describe her in under 10 seconds.
1: Jesus, you put me on the spot there.
0: Make it quick.
1: Hardworking, dedicated, reliable.
0: That's three.
1: There you go. I don't know.
0: Maddie, come on in.
2: G'day, Maddie. G'day, Jara.
1: Is that a prank call or what?
0: Mate, it's Lou and Judge. It's Lou and Judge.
1: Oh, bullshit.
0: We're on a radio show, mate. Maddie called us just to see whether you were going to be a reliable source and whether you'd lie for it. You have this, I reckon you're best on ground.
2: Phenomenal. Yeah,
3: fantastic.
2: And the good thing giggling with Jared, going, yeah, oh, fuck, like two boys, Bert and Jarrah.
0: Bert and Jarrah.
2: I thought like you guys were having a little moment.
0: I feel like I'm for a beer with you.
1: Yeah, I've got to go, so I'm forming up some concrete.
0: Mate, do beautiful. What you got to do.
2: Thanks, mate.
0: See you,
2: so
0: Jarrah.
2: Funny.
0: Maddie.
2: Maddie nailed it.
0: Maddie, he crushed it.
4: Props to him.
0: Holy.
2: That was so funny. Jarrah's going, oh, it's my accent. Free.
3: So good.
2: Oh, thanks, Mads. That was awesome.
0: Oh, thanks, Dale.
3: Oh, if you want to put your partner to the test and play undercover lover, get in touch. 133353 or the Insta at Lou and Judge.
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10: Cars broken down Tambourine Oxenford Road, westbound at Reserve Road in Upper Coomera, so traffic's back to Maudsland Road. The M1, you're slowing southbound Yatla through Ormo, then Coomera to Narang. Heavy outbound from Parklands Drive on Smith Street Motorway. Very busy in Southport to Adabel Way, Ferry Road and High Street through those Queen Street lights and North Street, queuing up to get onto Marine Parade. 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
2: In 7 News, a townhouse destroyed, two others damaged in an explosive Coomera fire. Police raid the CFMEU's Queensland headquarters. And famed writer and Bob Hawke's widow, Blanche Delpuget, dies aged 82. 7 News at 6.
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0: Lou and Jarge for your Thrust Thursday, but not for much longer.
1: Give us a thrust.
2: Yeah.
1: Nice. Hey, LP, give us a thrust.
0: Do I have to?
2: Yes.
0: But it's not. We're not. It's not the Lou in Charge segment, so I don't have to.
1: Yeah, good point. Actually, no, we can't force him to thrust.
2: Do it.
0: No, if you want me to do it, you have to make it happen in that segment.
1: That's true. That is true because it's an HR issue. Otherwise,
0: I just thrust. But that was my choice. That was my choice.
2: I was about to write down a cross against you.
3: That was your choice.
2: Okay, so there's some DMs about the challenge I made you do. So there's this funny video going viral where you make this girlfriend made her partner say Muhammad like 12 times in a row.
1: Yep.
2: And then you write the word ashamed,
1: yep.
2: But it could be like Ashmed.
1: Yes.
2: You know how like you could see it as like a
1: different word, yes. Correct.
2: And I made you do it, and you crushed it. You just said ashamed straight away.
1: Yeah.
2: And the funniest thing is, at C.Deeble said, more proof, Lou can't read. Mm. Beautiful.
1: Great.
2: At Sandan 9101, I think Lou is ashamed.
0: It's backfired so hard.
2: Yeah, at Alicia Lester, love that Lou needed to see the spelling. I only Googled the spelling just to make sure, like, guaranteed for the segment, but I'm like, people would have been like, she can't spell a shame.
1: Well, yeah, Googling it and then looking at it isn't great. I also did see some comments on that video, much like a lot of the videos that we're posting lately, and a lot of them are just photos of me chinless.
2: Oh, we post anything, Jarch, and people don't even know what the content is anymore. It's just how ugly you look.
1: That's correct.
0: Aw.
2: But you're still cute in my eyes.
1: Thanks, mate.
2: You're a little cutie. Who's our little cutie? You're our little cutie.
1: Hey, I appreciate it. Yeah.
2: All right, guys, have a great day. Keep thrusting around. We'll see you tomorrow for Thrusty Friday.
1: No, Free Ball Friday.
2: Thrusty Friday.
1: No, that's our day. That's the daddy's day.
2: Thrusty Friday.
1: We're free, balls out.
2: And we're thrusting.
0: And you're our little cutie.
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8: 92.5 Triple M Gold, Gold Coast traffic.
9: Cars broken down on Tambourine, Oxenford Road, West Bennett Reserve Road in Upper Coomera. Traffic's back to Maudsland Road. Some delays with a crash reported now. Tambourine, Oxenford Road deviation, Oxenford eastbound at Heathwood Drive. On Brisbane Road, it's heavy outbound through Arundel. Captain Cook Drive through Arundel Drive. Expect around 10 minutes in delays now. Outbound on Smith Street Motorway towards the M1. 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
30: Hi there, I'm Amanda Myler with your news update. The PM still feeling the heat over that $6 million grant given to a golf club reportedly in his electorate that he was an honorary member of. Here is Anthony Albanese during question time.
31: There's very little green space in my electorate and I defend every inch of it. In 2019, the Marrickville Golf Course was not in my electorate. It was actually in the electorate of Barton.
30: A 73-year-old man's facing dozens of historical sex offence charges. South Australia police are alleging 29 people were abused over more than 20 years. The head of Instagram says Aussies who turn off algorithms will have a poorer user experience. Adam Azari's comments come as Parliament considers new rules to opt out of social media algorithms. And the first AI-assisted traffic operating system in Australia will be rolled out from early next year. The system to be used in Brisbane will be able to coordinate traffic lights to improve travel time.
32: Clean clothes, a warm shower, a conversation. 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
30: The Rabbitohs and Knights are kicking off week one of finals action with a sudden death playoff at Allianz Stadium tomorrow night. And Bunnies coach Wayne Bennett reckons it'll be a close one.
34: A pretty exciting football team. There'll be some points scored tomorrow night. I said when we went to Newcastle it was going to be a bit of a... They've got quality players, we've got quality players. I think it would have finished up 40-38 or something that game. So, yeah, I'm expecting something like that tomorrow night. Yeah.
30: Meantime, the Sharks are backing their fans to turn Allianz Stadium into home turf for their elimination final against the Cowboys on Saturday night. There is free public transport for all ticket holders.
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0: Partly cloudy with a shower or two and windy, getting down to 13 degrees tonight. Tomorrow, partly cloudy with some showers around. Saturday, showers and Sunday, a shower or two. 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
1: Queensland, it's knockoff time. From the Bruce to the M1 and everywhere in between. We've got two blokes ready to join you. Ben Dobbin, Elliot Lovejoy. Wherever you are across this great state of Queensland, this is Triple M's Rush Hour with Dobbo and Elliot.
4: Hey, show live out of Queensland for every single Queensland that Thursday afternoon, the 10th of September. A show with a combined IQ of...
5: A lot.
4: Not a... Oh.
5: A lot.
4: Heaps. Ben Dobbin, hello.
6: G'day, Elliot. Hello, Queensland. Happy Thursday. NFL kicked off today. It'll kick off in Australia tomorrow. We've got finals. The Dolphins are headed off to New Zealand across the ditch. We are back, baby. Finals football is alive and well, and some huge guests this afternoon. It's a smorgasbord of sport.
4: It certainly is. I mean, you mentioned the NFL. Over 10,000 Queenslanders expected to be in Melbourne for that game tomorrow to watch the 49ers and the Rams. A man that was the first Aussie to appear in a Super Bowl as Ben Graham joins us after 5 o'clock today.
6: He certainly does. We'll catch up also with Morgan Knowles. He was one of our favourites very early on this season. Yep. From the Dolphins. We'll catch up with him. Jake Clifford. What's Ipswich? Is Ipswich great?
4: Wow. Your little pocket of the world, as good as it is not having a golden spring. There is a negative news story that maybe has ruined your town today, and you'll have the opportunity to fix it.
5: I'm looking forward to hearing that.
4: Next, you'll hear your code word as to how you can head along to see the Lions and Crows. But bigger than that, a man that has just re-signed. He is staying with the club for one more season. He gets ready for yet another knockout final. I'd love a stat on how many he's played. When did he debut? Would have been
6: 2012. And he was an older player. Like, he played on the coast for a bit.
4: Yeah, right.
6: Son of a bricklayer. Yeah. Son of a bricklayer. The great Dane Zorko.
4: He joins us in 3 minutes' time right here on Triple M's Rush Hour.

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1: Our next guest is a Lion through and through. 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
2: 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Dane Zorko.
0: I mean, it's a fair resume. Welcome back to Triple M's Rush Hour, Zorks.
3: Thank you very much for having me. That was a nice little intro.
4: Yeah, mate, congratulations. Here we go around another year. There was a lot of conjecture, a lot of talk. Was this going to be your last year? When was the turning point that you decided, hey, the body's good enough, the club still wants me, I'm keen to keep on going?
3: Look, to be perfectly honest, Dob, I reckon it's probably only been the last 5 or 6 weeks stringing these games together, still being able to, I guess, contribute in a way that's still really positive and helping the team. So I guess the cliche of, oh, you're a long time retired, I mean, it certainly played on my mind, but I felt as though the last month, 5 or 6 weeks, has been some solid enough football to allow me to go again, and obviously the club saw fit as well. And I guess given our age profile, demographic around the club, like, we still are quite young. I know, yeah. I bring that age group up quite significantly, but I feel like I've still got a lot to offer these younger kids that are coming through, and I want to continue to lead the club in a really healthy space once I do retire. But I felt I've still got a little bit of footy left in me.
0: Zorg's finding a bit of quiet in the chaos this week. How quickly do you wipe a disappointment against Sydney and turn your attention to Adelaide and obviously a must win this Saturday night at the Gabba?
3: Oh, look, been through it before. So, by the time I'd walked into the sheds, I was pretty much over that result. I mean, there's no percentage in finals. It's win or lose.
0: Yeah.
3: And the more you hold on to it, you know, the worse it can probably affect you later on in the week. I did find myself reflecting back on that game and just preparation-wise and what we could have done better. But in terms of the result, you know, we were outplayed, our class did everything wrong. And we didn't turn up with the right attitude or the mindset that would even allow us to be, you know, half competitive. So we reflected on it Monday. We saw some review. It was pretty stern and we moved on from there. Our week thus far has been really solid on the track. Expecting a better performance this weekend.
4: What do you take out of previous performances? I was at the game where you guys did a job on the Crows on a Sunday afternoon. That was earlier this year. How much do you take into that, and how different is semi-finals football to club games and when you've taken on the Crom this year?
3: Yeah, it's the intensity obviously around it all. It's a heightened expectation. You know, all that lasts for about 5 or 6 minutes, and then, you know, you somewhat can try and find your groove of the game. So the pressure probably stays. And Adelaide are a really good pressure side. They're AFL number one for their pressure in and around the contest. So we need to be wary of that for the whole game. But we're AFL too. Like, we're right up there as well. So it'll be similar to last week. A lot of the games are won in and around the contest and who wins their one-on-one matchups. And that's what finals ultimately comes down to, those moments, getting those right more than the opposition. And you normally find yourself in front. But yeah, looking back on previous results this year, significantly different side for them. They've got a lot of continuity in their team at the moment. I don't think they've made too many changes over the last month. So it looks vastly different to when we played them early on in the year. So we're expecting a different showing, but they do still play a very similar way to what they did earlier on in the season.
0: So it's just away from the field. I'd just love to get your take and the team's take on now you've got a travelling groupie, it seems. Ben Dobbin, is it? All those away games after this weird friendship he's ignited with your mate, Lockie Neal.
4: Get out.
0: I think he was papped the other day as well, no doubt. He's in the sheds before and after every game.
4: No, not before. No, that's a lie. And very occasionally, I'm in the sheds. So
0: Zorks?
3: I do see him a bit now.
4: Hang on, you've known me. Son of a bricklayer, you've known me for a very, very long time. A very long time. And you have seen me more than just around a bit here and there. So don't make out like this is the first time you've ever seen me, for God's sake.
3: He normally only comes in when we're winning, so didn't see him on the weekend.
4: I won't be going. I can tell you the one thing now, I know. I will never be going into a Lions dressing shed after a loss ever again, mate. It was like a morgue. It was like the worst ever. Yeah. And then have to go on the same plane as you blokes. I mean, it was just ugly. It was just ugly the whole way through.
3: Very somber.
4: Yeah,
3: very
4: it was. Somber.
0: Well, going to be a very different mood. A Saturday right throughout, taking on the Crows and, of course, win and through to a prelim as well. Been there, done that before. Dane Zorko, looking forward to seeing how you and the team bounce back. As always, we appreciate your time on Triple M. And congrats on the extension too, brother.
4: Huge.
3: Appreciate it, guys. Thank you. Cheers.
0: No doubt that game going to be absolutely packed out. And we have one of the last double passes. If you want to win your way to watch the Lions take on the Crows at the Gabba this Saturday, today's code word, like the boys, it's believe. That's like Ted Lasso. Text believe to 0484 101045. And tomorrow afternoon after 5 o'clock on Triple M's Rush Hour, we will give away a double pass to the Crows and the Lions at the Gabba here on Triple M.

0: Live across Queensland on Triple M, the Rush Hour. You're with Dobbo and Elliot. Before 5 o'clock, we will check in with Camp Dolphins, who have been travelling today across to New Zealand to take on the Warriors, their first ever finals game. Morgan Knowles, the man that came over from St Helens, I will hear from shortly. Before we do, in fact, let's open the phone straight away. 133353. What are you ignoring at home that is inherently wrong? And stay with me here. I mean, something with your home, your house, is horrifically bad. There is a massive problem, and instead of addressing it, paying a trade, trying to fix it yourself, you've just left.
1: You've learned to live with it.
0: Yeah.
1: You've learned to
0: live
1: with it.
0: Even though you shouldn't. We've got, at the moment, at our place, and it's an older two-story place with a tin roof, there is, and I think it's the whirly bird on top of the roof, that turbine vent that sits up there. It's definitely loose. On any half windy day, which we've had big time this week, the thing's ready to fall off and take off. And instead of
1: calling, talking your corrugated iron roof could be blowing away.
0: Well, the wind turbine on top, the whirly bird.
1: Oh,
0: yeah.
1: The whirly bird.
0: Yeah.
1: They're very easy to buy and replace.
0: I get that. And I'm sure we could sort it out. But instead of addressing those problems for whatever reason in the house at the moment, we've had this before. We had a hole in the roof, like literally water would seep through every time it rained in a home we had in Townsville and just. We lived with it for about 3 years.
1: Yeah, look, I'm living with a door on our major bathroom that's broken that you can't close our door properly and lock it. And it has been literally for a year and a half. And every couple of weeks when there's a fight on it, Team Dobbin, I get told that I was told to fix it. And we've just learned to live with it.
0: Even though we shouldn't. It's one of those things.
1: Well, I mean, if we sold the house, we'd get it fixed. Yeah. I always think about it. If we had to sell, we'd get all these little things done. So 100%. Why don't we get them fixed? And the door handle into the main bathroom, which now can't fully close, which means it's ajar no matter who it goes to the toilet, is a small issue that needs to be fixed sooner rather than later.
0: I'd be fascinated to know if it's a thing. 133353, what is wrong with your home? Something that you definitely could have fixed throughout time, or maybe it's an expensive fix and you didn't get to it and you just learned to live. Don't get me wrong, the whirly bird needs to be done, will be eventually. The hole in the roof, I don't know how we found a way to do that. Your bathroom door should have been fixed ages ago. Are we the only ones? 133353. We're going to take your calls right after this on Triple M.
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4: Good afternoon. We've got a breakdown on the M1 in Pimpama, southbound at the Mirambina Drive on ramp. It's slow right down towards Narang. The car's broken down. Tambourine Oxenford Road, westbound at Reserve Road in Upper Coomera. Traffic there's back to Maudsland Road. Quite heavy eastbound on the Tambourine Oxenford Road deviation to Heathwood Drive. You've got delays on Robina Town Centre Drive, heading out towards the M1. That's back to the hospital and slow on the parkway too from Scottsdale Drive. Whether you're moving, decluttering your home or office or heading overseas, let Storage King help you start your new chapter. 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

0: West Queensland on Triple M, the Rush Hour. You were Dobbo and Elliot. If you're just joining us, we want to hear from you on 133353 if something is incredibly wrong with your home. And what I mean by that is there is an ongoing, could be a DIY, just issue with the actual structure itself. And instead of getting it fixed, for whatever reason, you've sat there. Like, we definitely have a whirlybird.
1: I think everybody's done it. I think most people have a job that they just put off, fixed.
0: We got a whirly bird sitting there that I can hear every time it's windy is ready to fall off the roof, and
1: it might launch like a torpedo somewhere. Adam from Camp Hill, how are you, mate? What do you got?
2: Good, mate. So, yeah, I'm a builder, and I've got broke a tile three or four years ago, probably longer, and I replaced it with a piece of blue board.
1: Yep.
2: And I've never replaced it, but I also want to make sure that it doesn't just rely on the house, because I've got my car where both the handles and the front doors are broken on the inside, so we have to open the windows to open the doors to get out.
1: Of course you do. Yeah.
0: Oh, Adam. Yeah. You grow used to it. We had that issue with we actually got the car, an old Hyundai, where you couldn't open the passenger door for ages. For about 2 years, we just didn't bother fixing it. Abby right. just crawled down the back.
1: Crazy. Mark from Morayfield, good afternoon, mate. How are you?
3: Yeah, good afternoon, legend. How you going?
1: Going real well. What have you got broken at home that you haven't fixed?
3: Oh, it's not so much broken. It's more of a job that I started. The wife wanted a bit of a fancy wall painted in the bedroom 5 years ago when I did the job. Turned out smick. But the masking tape's still sitting up the top on the ceiling, and it's turned into a bit of a feature of the wall. All on my other side. It's a nice slate grey with a white ceiling with a beautiful blue strip across the top.
1: You didn't think you'd get a ladder and just pull it off at some point, or, you know, no?
3: Well, I said to the wife, she'd get up there, she won't get up on the ladder. I said, I've got to go to the shed and get that, and that's a long way up there. Once I'm in the shed, there's no coming back with a ladder.
1: Bring a ladder to the house. Mate, I'm with you. Now. That is just like so many people I know. Hey, Jack from Tanamera, how are you?
4: Hey, boys, how you doing?
1: Yeah, well, mate, what do you got in your house that needs to be done that's been sitting there for a while?
4: So, I'm a chippy. I did a bathroom reno on the weekends and after work and all that. And then got to the last job of it, hang the door. And we didn't have a door for about 2 months because I

0: Yeah, and Mr's got the shits, and
1: rightly
0: now
1: so.
0: We got to do it finally, but took a little bit.
1: I mean, no privacy whatsoever, and you're a chippy as well, and no judgment here, Jack. Obviously, I'm not jumping on my roof and fixing that whirly bird. Can we just, and appreciate your call, we're going to catch up with Morgan Knowles in a moment from the Dolphins, and I hate to put people on blast, I don't think that's the right thing to do unless they deserve it. How does someone like our producer Cody live in Brisbane 30-plus years of her life and spells Tanamera when she puts our calls through without an H on either one? Tanamera. Like, I've never met someone in my life that has lived somewhere their whole life.
2: Burner yesterday.
1: And doesn't know the suburb next
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7: G'day, there's a car broken down on the M1 on-ramp. Southbound from Mirambina Drive in Pimpamar. It's pretty heavy from Yatla right down to Narang this afternoon. A car's broken down Tambourine Oxenford Road. Westbound at Reserve Road in Upper Coomera. So traffic's back to Maudsland Road there. Reserve Road, that's right back to Highland Reserve State School. You got delays outbound from Parklands Drive on Smith Street Motorway. 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
1: Yeah, and look, the Dolphins obviously got their biggest ever match. In the history of their club, their biggest match is this weekend. One of the blokes has been a real difference, and we got him early in the year at the start of summer.
0: Good
1: was
0: value.
1: Morgan Knowles. St. Yeah. Helens, he's a winner. He's never not played since he's played rugby league. He's never not played in semifinals. So it speaks volumes that when he comes, they start winning. A great man, Morgan Knowles. Here he is. Morgan Knowles, semi-finals football in the NRL. How excited are you for this weekend?
2: Yeah, not excited, mate. It's what I come here for. It's obviously playing the big games, and yeah, no, it's obviously great. Great for the club, mate, the first finals. You know, it's something I'm used to. I've never, you know, not missed a final, so yeah, looking forward to it.
1: It's an interesting thing because you are very much a winner. At St. Helens, you had a lot of success. When you got here, to start off with, things just didn't go the way the club wanted in the first couple of weeks. Was there a moment like you had the heat in the summer, your first couple of weeks haven't been that well, and you're going, oh my God, maybe I pulled the wrong rein here and trying myself in the NRL, when you could have had a really successful finish off your career at St. Helens?
2: Yeah, there's definitely been some moments where, you know, I think it's only natural, you know, to sort of question yourself and, you know, have doubts. And, you know, we had obviously a bit of a tougher start to the year, but I generally did have belief in what we had here and, you know, the talent. And I knew that if we could just get a few things right and put it together and everyone sort of buy into the same thing and be happy, you know, doing their part, doing their role, their job for the team, then you know, we could be successful. And I'm glad obviously that was the case, and obviously we turned it around, and we've had a sort of back two-thirds of the year we've been really good. So
1: what about when you look at this side, slow starts, but they fear no one. Have you ever been involved in a team that can score points at will when they get their footy on? And I mean, when you go to the left, and it's an Englishman in Herbie that has been a big part of it, but you guys can score points at any stage, but you would like to have better starts.
2: I think, you know, that's something we spoke about. I think just being a little bit more disciplined earlier on at the start of the game and not sort of beating ourselves, putting ourselves under pressure with, you know, ticks agains or penalties or errors. I think that's been the case. But yeah, like, you know, we're real confident, you know, we can score points quickly against anyone.
1: Kevin Walters going to St. Helens. Your thoughts? They've gone and got an Australian coach. He's got real affiliation to Queensland. What's your thoughts? He was over there and he said he's got, for the first time ever, that St. Helens won't be in the finals.
2: Yeah.
1: It's a coincidence that Morgan Knowles isn't there and they don't make the finals for the first time in their club history.
2: Obviously for Saints, I think it's good. Obviously it was, had some success last time they had an Australian coach, obviously in Wolfie. I'll be watching with interest again to see how Kevy goes. I'm sure he'll get back up in the finals next year.
1: You guys obviously don't fear anybody. Where are the Wahs dangerous in your opinion? And obviously it's early on in the week, but you'd be very confident going over there. But where are their real strengths?
2: I think it's hard to pinpoint one area, really. They sit where they do for a reason. And you know, they're a great team. They've got a big, aggressive forward pack. They're real skillful as well. So they're definitely challenger. Now outside backs carry strong. And like a lot of the teams in the competition, they've got good halves directing them around and Wade Egan and nine. So obviously we'll look at their sort of key threats for the week. But it's also, you know, we're going to also focus on ourselves and making sure, like I said before, we don't beat ourselves and we play at our best, and you know, we're also a tough team to beat when we do that.
1: Best of luck. You must be excited. First semi to the Dolphins, first season at the Dolphins. It's all going along smoothly, mate.
2: It's good, mate. Hopefully, long may it continue.
1: Yeah, and it's a bit cooler. The weather's a bit better than the summer.
2: Yeah, I'm looking forward to a bit of New Zealand weather.
1: Bet you. Good on you, mate.
2: Thanks,
1: mate. Cheers.
0: Morgan Knowles of the Dolphins, they've flown over this afternoon.
1: Yeah.
0: They'll be across the ditch. You saw the budget direct, huge dolphin fin that was going up and down the Brisbane River throughout the day. They've very much taken over the hearts of the southeast, and as you said, the biggest ever game you're going to hear right here on Triple M. Saturday afternoon, they take on the Warriors. You can also listen on the Listener app.
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7: G'day, the breakdown on Tambourine Oxenford Road, westbound at Reserve Road in Upper Coomera has now been cleared. It's slow going the Savi out of Brisbane back to the coast on the M1. Delays from Yatala right down towards Narang. There's a breakdown on the on-ramp southbound from Mirambina Drive in Pimpama. You got the delays outbound from Olsen Avenue on Smith Street Motorway. Quite busy in Southport for North Street. Queuing up onto Marine Parade. Traffic's back to Scarborough Street. 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
3: Hi there, I'm Amanda Myler with a news update. RSL Australia says Pauline Hanson's comments directed at Liberal frontbencher Andrew Hastie is an attack on every veteran service. The One Nation leaders refused to apologise for a cartoon video her party uploaded labelling Hastie a traitor. Hastie is an SAS veteran. The opposition leader says migration has to come back to a level Australia can handle. SA Premier Peter Malinauskas has accused the major parties of chasing One Nation. But Angus Taylor says rapid population growth is hurting housing affordability. The crackdown on social media companies over the under-16s ban is getting tougher. New laws passed by the Senate will let the eSafety Commissioner force platforms to hand over info, while maximum penalties will double. And Donald Trump's dangled a cash carrot for Americans if the Republicans win the House and Senate in the midterm elections.
24: I will issue a dividend to every adult citizen in the United States of America for $5,000.
25: Did you know that diabetes is Australia's fastest growing chronic condition? Over 300 Australians are diagnosed with the condition every day. Search Diabetes Australia to find out more.
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3: Roosters half Hugo Savala says he will leave everything out on the field against the Panthers in Sunday's elimination final. Savala's slotting into the halves with Daly Cherry-Evans following that injury to Sam Walker.
26: Yeah, you never want injuries, and I'm disappointed for Sam, but obviously for me, I've got to take it with two hands, and I'm really excited for that. 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
3: Week one finals action kicks off tomorrow night with the Rabbitohs Knights elimination game at Allianz Stadium.
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6: 92.5 Triple M Gold weather.
27: Partly cloudy with a shower or two and windy, getting down to 13 degrees tonight. Tomorrow, partly cloudy with some showers around. Saturday, showers, and Sunday, a shower or two. 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
9: Meet the Quokkas. 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We have a family pass to hand out to Currumbin Wildlife Sanctuary. Beat a man that has one of the best brains in this state. It goes Chris Foley, maybe Hanson, Shane Webke, Gordon Tallis. Yada yada. Ben Dobbin.
31: Hello. Troy from Wishart. Hello, mate. How are you?
32: Hey, man. How are
31: Don't
32: you?
31: Don't laugh at him, mate. He's not funny. He's an idiot.
9: He's laughing with us.
31: He's laughing at you, mate. He thinks you're funny, but you're not.
9: What's going on, Troy?
31: We just hope you got a chance this afternoon to win, mate. That's all we want.
32: I hope I do.
9: Yeah, you got an area of expertise, Troy?
32: You mean for animals?
9: Or just in anything. I mean, if you're an expert in animals or sport or entertainment.
32: Martial arts, mate.
9: I don't have many questions around there. here's question number one. Troy and Wishart, where would I find the movie, what's the name of the film, with the quote, wax on, wax off?
32: Karate Kid.
31: Oh, give me a spell. Give me a spell with these bullcrap questions. Like, I don't want to have a crack at Troy because he can fight like a bag of feral cats. But
7: what kind
31: I
7: don't
31: really.
7: Do you do, Troy?
32: Pardon me?
7: What kind of martial arts do you do?
32: Oh, Kung Fu.
7: Kung Fu.
31: Yeah, I couldn't handle that.
7: Dobbo, can we stay in this world for a little bit? Part of the quiz? Dobbo, can you spell jujitsu?
31: No. J-U-D-I-T-Z-U.
7: Slow down. Go again.
31: Jujits. J-U-D.
7: Oh, okay, no.
31: J-U-I-T.
7: Jujitsu. No. Troy and Wishart.
31: Why would you give me that? That's not wasn't one of the questions. You just made that up.
7: No, I said we're
31: follow
7: staying
31: the
7: with the
31: questions
7: martial.
31: That okay, producer okay, Cody I'll put on there.
7: Okay, sorry.
31: She's single. She's looking. Okay. Are you single, Troy?
32: I'm not.
31: Oh, what a shame.
7: Troy, I'll stick to these questions. The Dolphins play the Warriors this weekend. How many premierships have the Waz won in total?
32: They haven't won any.
7: That is correct. Are you a Waz man, Troy? Do I sense the accent?
32: Yeah, you're correct.
7: I'll give you a bonus point for that as well. I think it's 3-0. Dobbin. The 49ers are playing in Melbourne tomorrow against the Rams. First ever NFL game in this country. Which 49ers captain has been a captain of the team for 9 straight seasons?
31: George Kittle.
7: That's well done. You've got yourself on the scoreboard. I think won regardless, Troy and Wishart, but let's give you one more. What was the original name of Google's search engine before it actually became Google? I didn't know this.
32: Let's see.
7: You might ask your missus for one.
32: Okay. no, I'm sorry.
7: You're going to play it straight. Dobbin, any idea?
31: No, I have no idea.
7: But you might ask your missus for one. She might ask you.
31: It was Net something. Netscape, NetSpace or Net...
7: You'd ask your missus for a NetSpace.
31: No, I'm asking what Google's name was prior.
7: Exactly. So you might ask your partner for one. Male or female.
31: Massage.
7: Ooh, very close. It was neck rub, apparently.
31: Oh, well.
7: But everyone's wrong, but Troy's winner. Good job, mate.
32: Sorry, Dobbo, mate.
31: Troy, normally I say to people, I hope you get bitten by a lorikeet, but you are being a martial arts expert. Have a great time at Currumbin Bird Sanctuary. You enjoy your time down there. I hope you take your family down. Wonderful day for everybody down there.
32: Thanks, guys.
31: Yeah, good on you.
32: Take care.
31: Beat it.
7: Quaggers. This holiday is Currumbin Wildlife Sanctuary. You can book your tickets online if you want to head along right throughout the school holidays. Or, of course, you can win your double passes right here on Triple M's Rush Hour. Up in the next 5 minutes, we mentioned the 49ers in Melbourne. Well, we're going to meet a bloke called Ben Graham. Actually played in the NFL. He's an Aussie, the first Aussie to ever play in a Super Bowl as well. That's their grand final. Joining us in about 5 on Triple M.

0: Live across Queensland on Triple M, the Rush Hour with Dobbo and Elliot. We do it for Penrite Oil, what's green, gold and 100 years strong. 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We're going to get to Ben Graham, the first ever Aussie in a Super Bowl, head of the 49ers-Rams game in Melbourne in just a couple of minutes. Before we do, I just wanted to bring this to your attention. If you haven't seen it already, I'm a little bit worried about something very close to your heart.
1: Why? What are you talking about?
0: Something you almost love as much as your family. In fact, I think you'd call this place family. The great, what do you call it, a shire, Ipswich?
1: No.
0: What do you call it? What?
1: The great city.
0: The great city of Ipswich has found itself in strife.
1: And why are you playing Waltzing Matilda?
0: Because it's such a
1: iconic part of Australia.
0: Exactly.
1: I can handle it.
0: There is nothing more Australia than Ipswich.
1: Nation's capital.
0: Yes, unofficially. I've been following news stories closely of late. Because Ipswich has been becoming better and more gentrified, I'd say. The house prices have gone up. It's a neighbourhood, it's a city, sorry, for everyone. So why, a couple of weeks ago, are there stories about a herd of cows that are walking through one of the Maccas? Why were we getting stories of the meth lab, the drug and firearm charges that were taking part? And just as I think Ipswich is moving forward, and I love the area, Dobbo, I played cricket there once, it was fine. The Welcome to Brisbane sign posted on the Brisbane Lord Mayor's Instagram today on the Ipswich border, it's gone missing.
1: Okay. So what, are you blaming somebody from the nation's capital?
0: I'm just suggesting...
1: Is there any proof, just hang on, that somebody from Ipswich has stolen this sign? No. You're just making an assumption. It was at Collingwood Park. It wasn't at Ipswich. There was a meth lab. Mate, there's plenty of meth labs in Brisbane.
0: Where?
1: And also, what? You've never seen livestock run free? They broke
0: Maccas,
1: out. They broke out. Well, there happened to be a Maccas near Paddock right next door at Ripley South.
0: Yeah.
1: And they escaped.
0: I'm just concerned.
1: Come up with something more.
0: Oh,
1: I mean, what about the good people from Ipswich? What about the sporting capital of Australia? The Walters brothers, Alan Langer, some of those kind of caliber of players that have come from the nation. Fini Fuiaki. There is players all out who are from Ipswich. Rugby league players. Luke Keary. The list goes on. Don't start to rubbish a city. How many times have you been to Ipswich? Once.
0: Twice. You told me to buy a house out there when I first moved here last year.
1: And you admitted it was very good.
0: Yeah.
1: It was too pricey for you. That's why.
0: All of us can afford to be gentrified in Dobbin.
1: It was too pricey for you because people want to live there.
0: Yeah.
1: Shut up, get back in your hole and get back out to the Bay Area with your sandflies.
0: Ipswich by the Bay, Redland Bay, there's nothing wrong with it. We're going to catch up with Ben Graham. He's next on Triple M.

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0: Yeah, unfortunately, it's not my Bucks, it's not your Browns, but a hell of a game tomorrow. 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Welcome, mate.
5: Dobbo, Elliot, yeah, thanks for having me on. It's going to be historic tomorrow. It really is. And the best way I can explain it is I lived in America and played NFL for 8 seasons after my career at Geelong. And, you know, it was at a time when there wasn't social media, there wasn't a lot of media coverage around the NFL. And what I've got right now is the entire NFL coming to Melbourne for the entire week and having people in Australia and Melbourne particularly understand the journey that I went on and some of the experiences that were afforded to myself and my family and others. But it is absolutely brilliant.
6: Tomorrow is big, and it's a fascinating. And they're two teams that really, I mean, the Rams are one of the early season favourites to win the Super Bowl. They're stacked. I know Aaron Donald will not play, but Miles Garrett will definitely, and Matthew Stafford, obviously, their quarterback. But if you go on the other side, any team with Bosa, Kittle, Brock Purdy, you know, Mike Evans now there, he's come from Tampa Bay. Two of the top teams. So the NFL have done themselves a real justice by putting a proper quality game on hand for the first time in Australia.
5: Oh, it is amazing. One, that the Rams are the home team, and yet they're Super Bowl favourites. They've got the reigning MVP in Matthew Stafford, an ex-teammate of mine, and the reigning defensive MVP in Miles Garrett, and they've recruited so well too, especially on defence. But as the home team, who have one of the four marketing opportunities in Australia to grow their brand, to have the 49ers as their opponents, who have got 20 million fans around the world, the most fans, the data will suggest, in Australia, it is going to be a great game. I know the Rams are coming in as favourites, but the 49ers have been here all week. They've acclimatised. Both teams are stacked on offence and defence.
0: Ben, if you don't mind us diving into a bit of you, it's not every day we get an ex-NFL player on Triple M's Rush Hour. What was it like in the change rooms when you played, heading over there? I mean, for those that don't follow the game closely, punters for the most part can be sort of skinnier dudes. They're still fit. You're built like a rock. I reckon it would have been hard for them to work out that you're a kicker and not a defensive end when you went over.
5: Well, yes. Well, I had to earn the respect of my teammates because the punter is at the bottom of the food chain, but it plays a really important role in the battle of field position. So I did that by lifting weights with them in all the meetings, running routes on scout team, and just immersing myself in the locker room. I felt like I was more Australian in America than I am in Australia, and that was the charm that Aussies have in America.
0: Well, our man Spot Everett, his young fella over at Iowa in college as well. Well, look, we could sit here, Ben Graham, with you all day. I know we have to let you go. Before we do, could we get a tip for tomorrow's game? You'll be part of the coverage. San Fran have been there all week. As you mentioned, I don't know how the Rams do it on bugger all sleep. They've literally just arriving today. Who wins this game and why?
5: Yeah, well, it's a great question, and now that I'm in the media, I've got to remain largely partial. But the Rams are my Super Bowl tip. Yep. So I think they'll get away to a good start. They're just stacked, both sides of the ball. As someone that's trying to educate and bring the great game of the NFL to Australians, and more people that understand the rules will learn to love it, I just want a close game. A game that people walk away from and go, wow, that was an unbelievable experience, and we can't wait till the next one comes here next year.
0: Well, certainly two of the biggest teams in the world will be here in Australia playing tomorrow at the MCG. All the action, 9 a.m. on 7 and 7 Plus, and you'll hear the dulcet tones of a man that made it in the NFL, Ben Graham, part of the coverage. Lovely to have you on Triple M's Rush Hour, mate. We really appreciate your time today.
5: Dobbo and Elliot, thanks for having me on. Enjoy the game.
0: You can catch the first ever NFL match played in Australia between the 49ers and the Rams from the MCG live and free tomorrow morning, 9 a.m. on 7 and 7 Plus.
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8: G'day, car's broken down on the M1 on-ramp southbound, just in the shoulder from Mirambina Drive in Pimpamar. Still pretty heavy from Ormo down to Narang. Slow conditions southbound on Olsen Avenue in Ashmore to Southport Narang Road. Still heavy outbound from just after Olsen Avenue on Smith Street Motorway. Congestion and surface this afternoon. Northbound on Fernie Avenue. Eastbound crossing the river on Thomas Drive. 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
17: Seven News, no ifs, no buts. The Premier defiant on rowing in Rocky. How rising sea levels will hit the Gold Coast's economy. And the shock probe into sunscreen. The chemical found in Queensland kids. Seven News at 6.
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0: Three stories that matter across the state this afternoon. We heard from Morgan Knowles from the Dolphins a little while ago. You can catch that conversation via the podcast.
2: And, well, they have left the country. The players flew out this morning on their way to New Zealand for preparations for Saturday night's qualifying semi-final. Now, it's a pretty simple solution. Win this, have a week off, go to a prelim. That's the scenario for them. If not, they're back here next week, the Dolphins, and playing Southern Death football. I give them a real chance. Fully fit, all heading over there, ready to go. Come the hour, come the team, go the Dolphins. Fins up, we're ready to roll.
0: If you had to say, and I'm sure I'll unpack a little bit more tomorrow as well, if there was one man that's going to stand up for their team, they got a lot of leaders, but this weekend, who do you expect to steal the show if they're to win?
2: Herbie.
0: Really?
2: He's the best centre in the game. This is his time. Licka Halasima, I hope you're shaking in your boots.
0: That's a hell of a matchup. I am the same sort of...
2: Yeah.
0: Yuck, running into either one of them.
2: Licka the Wrecker.
0: He's a beast, that kid as well. All your action, of course, for the finals lives here on Triple M and the Listener app. Today, a very special day across our country. It's a great initiative. Are You OK Day? It's an Australian suicide prevention charity trying to help young people connect with family, friends, colleagues and others and anyone.
2: Such an important day.
0: That might be struggling. The message... Ask, are you okay any day is this year's message. It doesn't have to wait until September the 10th, any day of the year. Any friend, I always think it's a good one on Are You Okay Day to reach out to someone that you haven't spoken to in, let's say, 3+ months. Someone that maybe is on the back of your mind, give them a call, a text, check in, say good day. You can check out the Are You Okay website on how you can get involved in meaningful conversations.
2: Now, do like this, the four steps that they say. Ask them, are you okay? Listen, encourage action, check in. All of them,
0: maintain
2: so
0: those relationships.
2: Yeah, just do it, mate, do it. Important. Aussie school scores. Well, surprise, surprise, we're dumb. I just want to call it what it is. The worst ever results in reading and maths, according to the latest program for international student assessment. Give me a spell. Jason Clare, the education minister, is calling for a digital detox in schools, arguing that students are spending too much time on laptops, tablets and other technology. Well, you bought this in, mate. You wanted this. 15-year-olds are still performing above average, but results are falling behind the ears. I would say this now. A lot of the crap that you learn at school isn't relatable. So why don't you make your curriculum a bit more user-friendly and these scores? I mean, there's some of these mathematic equations that you learn. Nobody ever uses them. Never once. Never. Let's get it to the point that what you're learning at school is practical for each individual. I mean...
0: I don't disagree with math, but reading scores are at their lowest on record ever. So... I would say reading is a relatively important one.
2: Maybe reading. Well, read at night.
0: Is that your advice to the kids at
2: school? I read at night. I read a book at night.
0: What do you read? What kind of?
2: I have sporting autobiographies, and the last 10 minutes before I sleep, I always read a book. It's beautiful.
0: You like fiction?
2: No, I just read facts. Facts books.
0: Rom-com. I don't know. Like
2: autobiographies. Autobiographies. Sporting autobiographies. I don't read smart.
0: Okay.
2: I watch smart.
0: Screen time is the issue with our kids. Anyway,
2: not for me.
0: Still to come on Triple M's Rush Hour, solving the problems.
2: Late in the day, we're allowed to talk about this.
0: It feels late in the year, I'm not going to lie to you.

0: People, they flew down today. A mammoth task. They take on the Sharks, some of the biggest packs in the comp. How do they find a way to get it done? Their 5'8 tells us next on Triple M.
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4: 92.5 Triple M Gold, Gold Coast traffic.
5: The car's broken down on the M1 on-ramp southbound from Mirrabina Drive in Pimpamar. Watch for that one. Still delays from Ormo down through Narang. Running quite well northbound. Narang up through Oxenford. Bermuda Street, that slows southbound at Christine Avenue and northbound at Markiri Street. Bit of congestion through Hooker Boulevard. Busy in Surfers Paradise this afternoon. Northbound on Fernie Avenue. Eastbound across Chevron Island on Thomas Drive. 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
13: Gold Coast's average unleaded price today is around $2.11 a litre, while some servos are selling it as low as $2. The average for diesel sits around $2.56. 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
15: AFLW is back on the Gold Coast on Saturday. The Gold Coast Suns are taking on Collingwood in a huge clash at People First Stadium. The Suns have stars all over the field. Charlie Rowbottom had a huge 39 disposals in the Suns' last home game, and rising star Alana Welsh kicked five.

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6: G'day team. No ifs or buts. The Premier insists Olympic rowing will be in Rockhampton. That's despite reservations from international rowing groups. Fishing boats have been crushed in a crackdown on illegal crabbing operations. And you can't escape it. Fins up. The Dolphins fly out for their first finals showdown with the Warriors as a giant floating fin makes its way down the Brisbane River. See you for those stories and more on 7 News at 6 o'clock.
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6: What's the washing thing about?
0: The drive-by on Jakey Clifford. Good afternoon, mate. Apologies.
7: How you going, boys? Thanks for having me.
6: Mate, firstly, I've got to ask, as a man who I thought had the biggest boot in rugby league and yourself, you came up against KB Black the other night, and I reckon you and him are on par. Were you sitting back at least admiring a little at your opposite halves putting up and unders? They're very Jake Clifford-like.
7: He was hitting them quite nicely on the weekend, wasn't he?
6: Unbelievable.
7: Hitting the reverse tops, the floaters, yeah, he's hitting them well.
6: Drinky must have been having nightmares. It's not, I mean, you're peppering normally fullbacks, and Drinky gets away scot-free, but he got absolutely rolled the other night.
7: Yeah, he definitely put our back three under a lot of pressure just with his kicking game, so I know for sure we're doing a bit of that after training today.
0: Far and away, your best footy of your career, Jake, so consistent throughout 2026. What does preparation look like at the moment, and how do you beat a Cronulla side that are very good in Sydney despite not being at Shark Park this weekend?
7: Yeah, I think we just got to really nail back down the little details of our game. I know the past, I guess, month of footy hasn't been up to our standard, but, you know, new competition now with finals footy, and honestly, we've just come to training with a lot of energy, and there's a real positive vibe around the group and the team, so yeah, focus on a lot of the little details, and that'll get us the win on Saturday.
6: Jake, we know Todd Payton's got a sprain in, but a little birdie tells me Sunday's review was pretty ugly. Can you rank it in regards to the sprays that players have got? Was that one of the big ones?
7: To be honest, Toddy's been really good. even though we probably should have copped more of a spray, it was more about just addressing what happened in the game and moving on to finals.
6: Yep.
7: Yeah, so he didn't really go in there and put us on show or anything like that. He just spoke about it, addressed it, and we just had to move on now. And we had a good training session yesterday and banked some really good work. So, yeah, we've got to be up for it against a good Cronulla team.
6: What about this barrister? I need his name. I mean, he got Ruben off in the judiciary last night. So he's right to play, downgrade. That's a great boost for your side because he was facing 2 weeks if he'd failed. He takes his place in that side, and he's a huge piece of the puzzle for your team.
7: Yeah, old Tommy Hancock, I used to play footy with him at the Pride. We'll do a bit of a plug for him.
0: Yeah,
7: defence lawyer. Yeah. He's undefeated for us at the club.
6: he is, mate. Your media manager, Ben Lonigan, said, mate, we've got a gun. We've got an absolute. And I'm like, oh, yeah. And what's his name? We do need
7: Tom
6: to plug
7: Hancock. Tom yeah. Hancock. He played at the Northern Pride.
0: He's a skipper
7: in the
0: there
7: Black
0: for a, bit.
7: A little bit.
0: Yeah.
7: Yeah, he played a fair few years there. So,
0: Jake, this game on Saturday, how much do you lean on blokes like, and it's nice having Tom Dearden back this time of the year, but Ruben Cotter as well, guys with not just finals experience, but State of Origin, some international as well?
7: Oh, I think it's massive just for the confidence of the team, having Tommy back, and obviously now we not losing Rubes, like just that experience for a big game, a calm and confident head on their shoulders. And I guess it just runs through the team, having them in our footy side. And I know when the tough stuff comes, that them two will be at the front of it. Fun of it all, so it's good to have.
0: Does it, and forgive the ignorance, with Dearden back in your side, does your role change? Because he is the skipper, the leader, do you shut up a bit, take a backward step compared to when you might have a young kid like a Purdue or whoever in the house?
7: Yeah, I guess my role changes a little bit. It's Tommy's team. He's the halfback and he's the captain. So, we work really well together, me and Tommy. Yep. There's no real... we're doing this only, and you know, whatever's going on the run and who's calling stuff, we kind of just, flow off each other. And I guess that's why we work really well together. And having, when he was out, I definitely had to take more of a leadership role and organizing the team. So, yeah, I don't mind either role I'm playing.
0: Well, from the Tully Tigers to finals footy, Jake Clifford, we can't wait to see you and so the Cowboys good. Saturday night, mate. Best of luck. Appreciate your time on Triple M's Rush Hour this afternoon.
7: No worries. Thanks, guys. Thanks for having me.
0: That's Jake Clifford of the North Queensland Cowboys, the take on the Sharks on Saturday night. Yes, you'll hear that game on Triple M, the listener app, no matter where you are across the state. We've got to go, but tomorrow, one final check-in with the Dolphins before they take on the Wars. And if the rumours are true, we're going to hear from a bloke that I don't think I've ever heard speak more than five words in a row.
3: Are you talking Ray Stone?
0: He is the silent assassin, yeah. The scariest man in rugby league as he gets ready for his last few games in the competition before retiring. One-on-one with you?
3: Yeah, looking forward to it. Ray Stone tomorrow. Have a great night, and remember, when the wheat is ripe, keep the headers rolling in the paddock. We will catch you again 4 p.m. tomorrow on the Rush Hour. See you later.
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10: 92.5 Triple M Gold, Gold Coast traffic.
11: Good evening. No accidents or breakdowns to slow you up. It's still under speed on the M1 southbound Ormo through Narang, running well northbound though through Narang and Oxenford. Bermuda Street, little slow southbound at Christine Avenue in Burleigh Waters. Some congestion through Hooker Boulevard. A bit patchy too on the Gold Coast Highway, getting through Broadbeach and Surfers. Traffic's easing outbound through Parkwood on Smith Street Motorway. Get 3K off select MY26.5 ranges, plus the first five general services free. 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
30: Hi there, I'm Amanda Myler with the news update. The Prime Minister's opened question time today with a tribute to those who died in the September 11 attacks 25 years ago.
31: Amid its horror, we saw the greatest side of humanity. From the passengers and office workers who found themselves trapped in a waking nightmare, to the first responders who raced into danger.
30: Jackie Lambie has joined calls for One Nation to pull down a cartoon repeatedly describing Liberal frontbencher Andrew Hastie as a traitor. RSL Australia says it is an attack on every veteran service. Donald Trump's promised every US adult citizen $5,000 if the Republicans win the House and Senate in November's midterm elections. There's a condition: if the handout were to happen, the president says the cash must be spent in the US. And the Weather Bureau has released its long-range forecast showing rainfall is likely to be above average across much of the west, central regions and northeast, but below average in the south.
32: Every load of laundry is a fresh start. 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
30: Roosters stand in half Hugo Savala says he is grabbing the opportunity to start against the Panthers in Sunday's elimination final with both hands. Savala's got the gig following that injury to Sam Walker and will line up with veteran Daly Cherry Evans.
33: He's been great for me this year and he's been great for a lot of other young boys in the team. Just the way he conducts himself and the way that he commits himself to the team, and, you know, he's got a big team first mentality, and, you know, also the way he communicates with all the boys. You know, the team's really clear with how we want to play.
30: Week one finals action kicks off tomorrow night with the Rabbitohs Knights.
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35: Partly cloudy with a shower or two and windy, getting down to 13 degrees tonight. Tomorrow, partly cloudy with some showers around. Saturday, showers, and Sunday, a shower or two. 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
0: bringing you up some of the best bits from this morning's show. And on a day when it's Are You OK Day, we were lucky enough to be joined by the great man Tommy Herschel from Find Your Feet, who does incredible work here on the Gold Coast in some schools and with some different organisations to help us navigate what can be a tricky day for some.
1: And if today has been a bit triggering for you, mm-hmm. Lifeline 13 11 14, you can call them 24 hours a day, 7 days a week. They are always there to accept your call.
0: That's right. That's right.
2: Yeah, absolutely. Also, there's three Queensland, well, pretty much Queensland teams in the NRL. And with the finals kicking off this weekend, we give you an opportunity and we put our faith behind one team each, the Cowboys, the Dolphins and the Warriors, and give you the opportunity to choose. Who are you going to follow during the NRL Premiership
1: There's
2: season?
1: There's only one answer to that question, and I am very biased. But I was—it was my first day on set to be an extra in a movie. Let's just say, I totally effed it up.
0: I can't believe after all the work you've put in, you put your extra job at risk on day one.
1: Yeah, yeah. I nearly derailed the whole production. Yeah. Anyway, it probably cost me about $50,000.
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3: Triple M is your home of not only the AFL finals, which are already underway, but also this weekend, the NRL finals kickoff.
4: This has been one hell of a footy season.
5: What a game this has been.
4: That was the regular season. It's time for the game to step up. It's time for the finals.
5: That changes the game.
4: Who will step up and become the champions? Will it be the Panthers or the Warriors? The Roosters or the Dolphins? Then you've got the Cowboys, Knights, Rabbitohs or the Sharks. Any one of them would be the champs. It's finals time, where anything can happen. And this NRL final series, there is only one place to hear every single moment. Triple M.
6: Triple M.
7: Triple M.
8: Triple M.
6: Triple M.
7: Triple M.
5: Oh, class. Champagne rugby league.
4: Triple M rocks the NRL finals.
3: We certainly do. And if you're a Titans fan like me, you couldn't give a stuff.
8: You're out.
3: But what we want to do now, for everybody out there that doesn't have a dog in the fight of the NRL finals, we want to find you a team to support. And producer George has joined us in studio this morning as well. Good morning, George.
9: G'day, guys.
3: So what we're going to do now, we've got three options on the table. And we're going to start, this is the pitches coming from Liesl Jones, Spider, and producer George. The team.
8: Oh, you're not doing one.
3: No, well, and I'm a Titans supporter.
6: No.
3: I'm a Titans supporter.
6: He's gone.
8: Okay,
6: he's
8: fair enough.
3: I want you to try and convince me who I should be getting
8: behind. Okay, cool. All right, perfect.
3: Well, Liesl, why don't you kick us
8: off? I'll kick it off.
3: Okay.
8: All right. Obviously, I'm going to convince you, Liam, to support the Dolphins. They've only been in the NRL for four seasons. I were in the QRL before that. They were only beaten by the Panthers by 1 point in round 7. They beat the Storm by 18 in round 9. They beat the Raiders by 8 in round 12. And since round 20, they haven't been beaten at all. So the Dolphins are on a roll. That's why you need to support them. They want the title. This is now the Dolphins' last-ditch attempt before the Stars leave. We're losing Cody Nicarima, Jake Avarillo, Jermaine Asako, and Ray Stone is retiring. So we're losing four, okay?
3: Right, okay.
8: We are desperate. We need to win this before these Stars leave. The Dolphins have straightened out Selwyn Cobbo. He's found his new love of NRL since he came from the Broncos. He's just got a new heart. He's got soul. He's heavily invested and he loves the Dolphins. Right. He loves Redcliffe. Cooley Kefu Finifuiaki has the best name in the NRL. Why would you not support? Yeah, correct.
3: Does.
8: Why would you not support the Dolphins when they have the greatest name in the NRL? Redcliffe is also home to Arthur Beetson, Daly Cherry Evans, Petro Sivanasiva, Kaylee McEwen, Morgan Sifu, the Bee Gees, and the Horny Brook Bridge. The Dolphins is the only choice for you to support in the NRL finals.
3: I got to be honest. The pronunciation of Finifuiaki.
8: Kuli Kefu Finifuiaki.
3: That. And the fact that you kept you omitted yourself from the Redcliffe
8: the list
3: royalty.
8: Of Redcliffe. I didn't need
3: I
8: to.
3: I admired that.
8: I mean, Kaylee McEwen is better than me.
3: I admired the humbleness there, Liesl Jones. Well done.
8: Yeah, and the Horny Brook Bridge. Why wouldn't you? I mean, it's famous.
3: Another thing you just like saying.
8: Yeah.
3: All right. Okay. Dolphins.
8: That's my bid for the Dolphins.
3: There's the bid for the Dolphins. George.
9: It's a no-brainer here. Who doesn't love an underdog? The Cowboys have been totally written off by everyone because their defense is full of holes. Newsflash, defense is boring. If you love balls to the wall, improvised attacking footy, where even the playmakers aren't exactly sure what's going on, the Cowboys are your team. Tom Dearden might be the most likable footy player of all time, humble, gritty and full of heart. Mm-hmm. And the only other teams worth a thought are the Dolphins and the Wahs. The Dolphins came into the league in 2023. Wait your turn. The Wahs, we love the Wahs, but come on. They've got the All Blacks. Can we really take ourselves seriously as a nation if they have our number in rugby league as well? Not to get too technical, but the Cowboys don't cross paths with the Dolphins or the Warriors until week 3 of the finals. So jump on the Cowboys, and if they don't make it, that's when you can jump on with the rest of the bandwagon fans.
3: You got too technical. You got too technical.
9: At
3: you
9: the
3: started
9: end
3: talking.
9: There?
3: Yeah, you got too technical. If you kept the technicality stuff out,
9: you would have been on board.
3: I might have been. Okay, Cowboys, K's. I don't mind it. I like the Tom Dearden stuff.
8: It was passionate.
3: It was passionate.
9: Full
3: undeniable.
9: Of passion.
3: Spider.
6: Yeah, am I on?
3: Well, do you want to tell us the team?
6: Absolutely, the Waz. Waz is the only go. All right, here we go. This is why.
3: Well,
6: all right,
3: on,
6: I'll tell you
3: on,
6: simply.
3: No, no, no. Hold fire. We're going to do your Waz case next, okay?
9: Ooh.
8: Oh, you need a platform.
3: We need it because I think Spider.
8: I think he has an unfair advantage.
3: I think the Waz are automatically everybody's second team.
8: Yeah, that's right.
3: True. So I do think you've got an advantage. So let's take a quick break.
8: Oh, why does he get a whole break? Oh,
3: the other side of this.
8: Wow.
3: Spider over
8: fair.
3: It.
8: Right.
3: To present his case.
8: George and I had to battle it out.
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10: Good evening, quietening right down on the Gold Coast roads now. There's no accidents or breakdowns. Still running slow on the M1 southbound from around Dreamworld down to the Smith Street exit. Looks good outbound now through Parkwood on Smith Street Motorway. Third to south on the M1, all good around Burley Heads. No holdups through Tweed Heads on Pacific Motorway. Little busyness in Surfers Paradise on the avenues and the Gold Coast Highway. Clear through Big Rewaters on Brisbane Road. 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
3: The NRL Finals Series for 2026 kicks off tomorrow night, and of course you'll hear every game right here on Triple M Gold. It's a good lineup. We've just heard briefly the pitches, because if you're like me, Titans are out, you got no team, you got no dog in the fight. Liesl Jones.
4: Yep. I've got a hairless dog, the Dolphins.
3: A hairless dog, you've just laid on the pitch that the Dolphins should be your team if you don't have a team going into the finals.
4: Look, my debate hinged on Cooley Kefi Fini Fuiaki having the best name in the NRL, so, you know.
3: It's a great name to say. It's fun to hear. Producer George came in. He is a shocking Cowboys supporter. Yeah. Didn't have a lot of emotion in his pitch,
4: if I'm
3: honest.
4: Something about defence. No. I didn't really know what that meant.
3: But now we turn our attention to the man who currently sits in Iowa City, and who's about to tell us which team we should be getting behind for the campaign.
5: Absolutely. Well, better on strike. And I said there is only one team you can go for during the NRL final series, and that is the Waz, the Warriors. Now, Gold Coast, you got to listen up. Yeah, George and Bob Catter, who is, that's probably his dad, want to build a wall. The Northern Queensland don't even care about Southern Queensland. So you know what? Allow the Cowboys to have their own territory and allow them to have their own state. We don't need to know them because you know what? They don't want to know us. And as for the Dolphins, Liesl, what a load of dribble. Yeah, you can say the names, which is great, but they're going to be folded next year. If you want to get yourself a bargain, in 2 weeks' time, go down to the Redcliffe Finnies and you're going to see this, all this Redcliffe gear all up for sale. So you know what? The only one true team left is, of course, the Gold Coast, West Auckland, which we know we are. We are Waz World. We've had Waz World here. We've got suburbs named after our Kiwis friends. If we didn't have the Kiwis, we wouldn't have the Kiwis fish and chip shop up there on Discovery Drive in Hellensvale. And don't forget as well, there's so much more. Think about, they've got 250,000 followers in Australia. They've got 750,000 followers in New Zealand. 100,000 here on the Gold Coast. It is a, they sold out all their games in home games in New Zealand. It's about time we boarded the Waz train. And I'll just finish on this one piece. When every try they get over the final series, for every time they cross that try line, and in that first weekend in October when all eyes are on the Waz to bring up a premiership, how could you be disappointed after every try listening to this?
4: Oh, my God.
5: The Kiwi laugh is the best you'll ever get anywhere in the world. And, Liam, no, I can't pronounce one of their names. All I can say is go the Waz.
3: Otherwise, Spider, I've got to be honest, I'm with you. They're my team for the Spiders. Okay. Up the Waz. Welcome to Waz World.
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6: Good evening. Traffic's moving easy on the M1 north and southbound. Just a little slow southbound around the Smith Street exit. Clear outbound or inbound through Parkwood on Smith Street motorway. Some southbound congestion, North Street at Marine Parade, High Street through Narang Street and Queen Street too. Further south, looking good now on Bermuda Street through Christine Avenue in Burleigh Waters and around Cottesloe Drive. 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
3: Lived out my dream of being an extra yesterday. It was my first day on set, the first day of shooting, and this came around really quickly. I have wanted to be an extra for a really long time, but as soon as I said it, I think within, 5 days or something, I'd landed myself a job. I did all the auditions. I did all of that. Did some ringing around. Not so successful on the first two, but landed my on the third audition. First day filming yesterday. Now, I have mentioned that I'm a head judge and I've got a very big role. I have two judges that are alongside me, but they weren't with me yesterday. But you could bet money on me stuffing up on my first day of filming and being responsible for nearly derailing the whole production.
4: I'm imagining right now on a film set, you making some sort of mistake that might derail. I'm imagining you've kicked out a cord or broken a camera.
3: Oh, okay. You're not far off. Now, just keep in mind, when you're doing these productions, lots of money is spent and every take is so expensive. And if an extra in the background does something to stuff it up, that sets you back. It costs money, okay? My costume, I'm probably a little bit older than what I am. I am a judge. I'm probably I look like I'm in my 60s, but the costume is really old school. And I've got very high-heeled boots on, like really high heels. I don't wear boots. I wear my Converse sneakers pretty much every day. I'm not a high heel wearer and I'm not very confident in them. These were the noisiest boots you've ever seen. Like, I sounded like a horse on set. It was like clomp, clomp, clomp, clomp.
5: I was quiet on set.
3: Yeah, quiet, yeah.
5: Here comes Liesl.
3: Here comes horseshoes Liesl. Clomp, clomp, clomp.
5: Hello,
3: so
5: Mr. Red.
3: I was trying to be really quiet in the shoes because we're in this beautiful old historic building with these beautiful timber floorboards that are noisy as, right? So what I had to do as an extra, I had to stand on the side. They did this whole piece to camera about this judging that I was doing. And the competition is happening. I have to walk on set, hand it to the host of the show, just an envelope to say who the winner is, and then I walk off. That's all I have to do. I don't have to do much at all.
5: So not hard, but there's
3: not much room between the host of the show and the set of stairs. And as I walked behind, the lead actor, Cameron, did not leave me much room to walk behind him.
5: Oh.
3: And as I've tried to shuffle past, my heel, my boot, clipped the stair and I tripped right over in the background. Like, took a full tumble down to my knees onto the stairs. So I was trying to be really quiet and really subtle and I made it all about me. I've tripped over A over T right on the set into, like, everything else, and I've just absolutely mucked up the whole entire scene.
5: Do they wait for you? Obviously, you're mucked up and they are, you know, they all say it's okay, but they're filthy because now they've got to redo the set. They know this is time is money and they've got to get this scene done. But how long do they give you to change from that colour red that you go into your normal colour? Because everyone is so embarrassed.
3: Yeah, and because it's winter clothes and you're hot, I got really flustered, so I had to calm down. I apologise profusely. I'm so sorry, I'm so sorry. And then all you hear is this, cut! And then you're like, oh, no, that was my fault. Reset. And I was like, oh, no, I'm so embarrassed. I'm sorry, sorry, sorry. So we reset again, and I'm trying again with don't trip over, don't trip over, don't trip over in my horseshoes.
5: Get there.
3: And so I've cost this production probably about 50 grand worth of another take. Yeah, stacked it.
4: On
3: so
4: your first day.
3: My first day, and I was trying to make a good impression by not being too loud, and I have just gone A over T on the back of the set.
5: Yeah, it's happened to everyone. There's no doubt about that. A very simple one for me was in the backyard. Sure, he'd met the neighbour. I'd never met the neighbour before. I didn't know, and you know how, Liesl, you love your garden as well. We're always out in the garden working. I didn't know our neighbour was so religious. So when I'm out in the garden, I'm yelling and screaming, and all I hear about 15 minutes later, Peter, Peter, I can hear you. Cut.
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4: Warning, we are going to have a conversation on a subject matter that can bring up some strong emotions for people. It is Are You Okay Day here in Australia, and it's also World Suicide Prevention Day. And two issues that here at Triple M Gold we obviously get right behind. Are You Okay Day a day in which all Australians are encouraged to have a conversation and ask that question to their friends, family, loved ones? Are you okay? This man, we're joined by a man who has these sort of conversations on a daily basis through his organisation, Find Your Feet, doing incredible work, particularly throughout schools here on the Gold Coast. Tommy Herschel, good morning, Tommy.
6: Good morning, team. How are we? Thank you for the opportunity to chat with you legends on what is a big day.
3: Thank you. We are very honoured to have you on. What happens for you on Are You Okay Day? Assuming you're having a lot of conversations with people and you do such extraordinary work with Find Your Feet, but where do we find you and what are you doing today?
6: Yeah, you find me today in Revie Heights in Western Sydney. So being a kid from Chugan, I'm a little bit like an ice cream in the hot sun. I stand out big time here. And so I'll tell you what, I absolutely love it. You know, kids from all around the world. And I'll be honest, I'm at the school now and I'm looking at the front gate. There's about 15 teachers and every kid that's arriving at this school, and it's not a small school, is getting greeted by not only their name, but with a handshake and a welcome. And it just makes me think, I mean, there's the first tool and skill that we can do every single day with the people around us. Welcome them, give them a big smile, shake their hand and make them feel like they belong. So, yeah, that's where I am this morning. It's awesome.
5: Yeah, Tommy, what kind of advice do you give people? Because, look, today is a tough day, but it shouldn't be for those people who want to ask others if they are okay, especially mates and friends. And, you know, I look on the Gold Coast and unfortunately there's a few big companies that go under with no care, and it's the small fish under them that really suffer. You know, the big building companies, you got to think of the subcontractors who go through some really, really tough times. What is your suggestion for mates out there to help their mates?
6: Yeah, it's a good question, Spot, mate. It's, look, we always get told, you know, when people are battling, you know, to reach out and talk to someone. Well, you know, it's a little bit like imagining an old red truck sort of going up a hill. If that truck's hurting and struggling, it's going to find it hard to do anything, really. So it's the same as with us. If that person's battling and they got something going on and you can see that, instead of waiting for them to ask, you know, or for them to tell you how they're going, ask them how you're, you know, tell them, sorry, how you're going, and let them in a little bit. Give them a little bit of insight into your day, mate. I had a workshop up your way just around the corner from where you guys are broadcasting, and, you know, a couple of boys got up, talked about anxiety. One boy got up and talked about having, you know, an old man who knocks him around a fair bit, and so he comes to school and bullies. Mate, a young bloke stayed after it, and I said, mate, what's going on for you? And he said, hey, I was actually on my way home to take my own life. I tried 10 days ago. And the fact that my mates have spoken today and told me how they're going and told the room how I'm going, that's what saved my life. So we've got the ability by opening the door for others.
3: Tommy, you're extraordinary and the work that you do does absolutely change lives. On Are You Okay Day, what do you suggest for people when sometimes someone might say, hey, actually, no, I'm not doing okay? How do you handle that kind of conversation? Because it can be really challenging.
6: Yeah, it can be challenging. And again, I reckon we get sold that all this sort of stuff's rocket science and it's tough and it's hard. You know what? It's not at all. We've got two pieces of meat on either side of our loaves of bread called ears. All we've got to do is sit down and listen. Genuinely listen as well. We don't have woodpecker conversations, which means we sit there nodding our head and trying to jump in and give them an answer. They're not looking for an answer. They're literally looking for someone to listen, someone to show that they care. The minute they finish speaking, just wrap your arms around them or just look at them and say, mate, I'm hearing you. And that can be enough for them to exhaust the pressure to, give them an opportunity just to simply feel better.
5: I think there's a lot of us in the situation that unfortunately seen the other side and said, I wish I had asked.
4: Yeah. That's right. It's a great point, Spider. Unfortunately, if you're thinking that, it means it's too late. I would say if you're a school or an organisation here on the Gold Coast that feels like this conversation could be of value in your workplace or at your school, findyourfeet.org, get in touch with Tommy and his team. The workshop they do, I've seen firsthand, incredible impact. And, of course, if this has brought up any difficult emotions for anybody driving along in their car this morning and they feel like they need to speak to someone urgently, 13 11 14, Lifeline has people on call 24/7. That is your best resource if you feel like you need to speak to someone urgently. Tommy, you are making our world, the Gold Coast, a brighter place with the work that you and your team at Find Your Feet are doing. We hope to see you back here on the Gold Coast soon in the mighty Chugan. There's lots going on up here. We'd love to see you again very soon, mate.
6: Mate, very, very appreciative. I could leave the kids that are on the way to school with this one message today. We had a champion, champion young girl called Charlotte O'Brien, who we unfortunately lost, and her message, her final message was, let's be upstanders and not bystanders. And the way to do that is today, when you get to school, if you see a kid that, sits on their own a lot, simply cross the floor and go and sit with them and just make them know that, hey, they belong and we're there for them. So, yeah, thanks again for the platform.
4: Well said, Tommy.
0: Thinking
4: upstanders,
0: about getting
4: not bystanders.
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7: A last look at your roads tonight. It's all good on the M1 if you're out of Brisbane getting home to the coast. There is a breakdown in Pimpamar now southbound after Yewalpa Road, not causing any delays. Doing fine further south around Burleigh Heads. All clear now on Smith Street Motorway, Hope Island Road and Brisbane Road through Bigger Waters and through Arundel. A bit of congestion in Surfers Paradise for the avenues, the highway and eastbound across the river on Thomas Drive. 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
10: Nighttime. It's when all the weirdos come out to play. 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
23: Oh, Australia, hello to you. We're back on Thursday nights, and this man, he is got a spring in his step. He's been doing research. I've never seen him so fired up for a Thursday helping the front man of the Screaming Jets I talk about, Dave Gleason. Gleason, hello to you.
24: G'day, Tomo. G'day, Australia. Yeah, research is my middle name. Yep. David Research Gleason.
23: Okay.
24: That's not. I have been doing a little bit of a deep dive on some very exciting things that I'm looking forward to. Underrated songs.
23: Mm-hmm.
24: I don't know if we've heard this song on my show, on this show.
23: Definitely not.
24: For a long, long time, if at all. We're going to put 1991 in the gun for the classic nine.
23: Love it. Hey, Gleason, so many emails have come through this week about Colin Hay.
24: Yes.
23: And, you know, people can go and listen to that chat on the Listener app, L-I-S-T. And, but for those that missed it, on Tuesday night, we're going to replay the great interview that you had with him.
24: Yes, absolutely. There's plenty of stuff to still listen to from that interview. And Colin Hay, Men at Work, Australian Crawl, doing the Red Hot Summer Tour. It is going to be an absolute beauty.
23: Gallagher Brothers next, Gleis.
24: Yes, yes, I can't wait for this. Something has just hit the cinemas, mm-hmm. or it comes in tomorrow.
23: Yeah, tomorrow.
24: And I'll be going to get tickets to it, there's no doubt about that. Talking of getting tickets to something, on Sunday,
23: mm-hmm.
24: this Sunday, I'll be playing at the Barracks you in bet. Manly. I'll be catching the ferry over to Manly. You caught the ferry over to Manly recently, didn't you?
23: There is no better beer than the Fast Ferry to leaving Circular Quay to get over there. It is outstanding.
24: It's fantastic. I absolutely love it. I miss Sydney Harbour.
23: Mm-hmm.
24: Used to ride me pushy in there
23: Did
24: quite
23: you?
24: Often and just hang around. But, yeah, I'll be doing a show at the Manly Barracks Sunday night, Sunday afternoon. I think we're on about 6.
23: Mm-hmm.
24: It's my Long Way to the Top show, which I debuted at the Adelaide Fringe Festival this year, and I'm playing it again next year. So it'd be nice to take it to Sydney Town.
23: Brilliant. Absolutely love it. We'll do that very, very shortly here at Triple M Nights with Dave Gleason.

0: Pat Benatar with Hit Me With Your Best Shot on Triple M Nights with Dave Gleeson. The Screaming Jets are coming up shortly, which is one of the great highlights. All the details about a night at the barracks. Gleeso and the team are going nuts. We'll do that before 8.
1: I don't know from your lips.
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4: This is going to be massive, Tomo. Oasis, Don't Look Back in Anger. It's a documentary film, and it follows the 2025 reunion tour of Oasis. It's got rehearsal footage, backstage, on-stage footage, and it features the first joint interview of Liam and Noel Gallagher after more than 15 years of estrangement. Everyone thought the wheels were going to fall off. Everyone thought there's no way that this is going to work, but obviously they found some common ground, and I reckon they're probably closer now than they might ever have been in their lives.
5: The world's biggest rock band.
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11: Liam's starting to see himself as a bit of a mad genius, but he's not quite grasped the genius bit yet.
12: He wants to be the man in charge. He wants to be the main man. He's doing it.
13: Finally, after days of fevered speculation, they have confirmed they are reuniting for a series of concerts.
14: Most thought it would never happen, and some still aren't convinced.
15: The way it finished, unacceptable.
16: It didn't sit right with me, man.
17: I just don't see myself on stage with Liam. I don't really want to be going back with the tension. Will it fall apart again?
4: The answer is no. This actually debuted at the Venice Film Festival on the 5th of September. So very, very exciting to see what it was like for those guys. I guess a bit of a bird's eye view and a bit of a fly on the wall view of what it was like for Liam and Noel, especially to get back together, bury the hatchet and go out and do that extremely successful and well-received world tour.
0: In cinemas tomorrow, go and get them.

0: Triple M Nights with Dave, Gleeson, Matchbox 20 with Long Day. The Jets coming up very shortly. Underrated tracks. We got new stuff from Nothing But Thieves. And speaking of new stuff, actually, something from Culture Wars right now, guys.
1: Yeah, 2021, these guys started off having a crack at it. And then in the last 5 years, they have done astronomical things, Tomo. Their brand new album, their first album, their debut album came out this April, or April just gone, Don't Speak. Mm-hmm. And I got to speak to Alex from Culture Wars. He's coming here with the band later on this year to do a big tour. But, he started off doing supports like all the best bands.
2: You know, obviously we had the Amy Shark tour and then not luck for the other act, but, you know, Laney's opener that was a local group had a family emergency and canceled the week before, and that we had already toured with Laney and Asia, and they said, hey, you want to do two tours at the same time? So we got very lucky to literally do a double, so we got very lucky in that regard and played to a lot of people, and I think that was like a supercharge to us over there.
0: Taking your opportunities, guys.
1: Yeah, mate, as the opportunities come up, you got to be ready to grab them, and that's obviously the joy of a young band is you have very few ties in those early years, and wherever the music takes you, that's where you go. So good luck to Culture Wars. They're coming here, as I said, in December. Get your tickets. Go and check them out. Typical Ways. This guy's voice is brilliant.

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1: 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Now, I have mentioned that I'm a head judge. 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My boot clipped the stair and I tripped right over in the background. And then all you hear is this, cut! 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
5: Victim numbers are down 9.6%, but most serious crimes are committed by repeat offenders, often while they're on bail. 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To have your say on the proposed new laws, search Breach Bail, Go to Jail. 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

0: Thursday night around the country, Triple M. This is Nights with Dave Gleason, no doubt, with It's My Life. 1991 is the year we are looking at, Gleaso, in the classic 9 at 9 tonight, which I'm thoroughly looking forward to. But you've got a big bloody weekend coming up.
1: I have. Sunday, we're doing a show, Long Way to the Top, which I debuted at the Adelaide Fringe Festival earlier this year. We're going to be playing Sunday Arvo, I think about 6 o'clock we're on stage. It's part of a massive lineup I'm stoked to be a part of. Boy and Bear, they kick off tomorrow night. And then I'm on Sunday. We've got the Temper Trap. They're playing next week. Sneaky Sound System, Panow, Elton John's favourite. You know, Panow, like, became famous because Elton John heard them and just thought they were awesome.
2: That's amazing.
1: Ben Folds. My son saw Ben Folds at the gym the other day in Adelaide.
0: Hey, Ben Folds 5.
1: Ben Folds 5, yes. But he's just doing it as Ben Folds.
0: Nice.
1: Which is, so if it's just him, it's the Ben Folds 2.
0: Oh, 2, is it?
1: Yeah, yeah.
0: Oh, right, okay. Is he folding back?
1: He is indeed. Katie Noonan is tackling Jeff Buckley's Grace. You know, wow. Katie Noonan from George?
0: Yeah.
1: She has got quite an amazing voice. Cruel C and then Jet are playing as well. So an amazing lineup. Go and see the Night at the Barracks.

0: their website, and you can pick your band that you want to go and see. Please make it mine.
1: Hey, just had a quick look as well. Speaking of yours, Sunday, 13th of September, like we have just said, it's 4 o'clock, Lisa. It
0: 4 o'clock.
1: 4 p.m. So I think it's a nice little setup there. Get in there for a couple of beers, and then you'll be up and into it.
0: Yeah, absolutely. And then gives me time to have a big Saturday night beano.
1: Oh, cool.
0: Bring it on.
1: The Jets, Helping Hand on Triple M Nights with Dave.

0: Back end of seven on Triple M. This is Nights with Dave Gleeson. Going to catch up with Cole Hay,
1: yes.
0: Just before 9 o'clock. We played this chat out earlier in the week. So much demand that we get it back on the airwaves, so we're going to do that.
1: Yeah, can't wait to hear from the great man. Oh, look, I'm in awe when I get to talk to people like Colin Hay, because I've, the first CDs I ever bought was Cargo, which was about 1983 or 4 or something. So, yeah, wow. Very, very excited whenever I get the chance to have a chin wag with him.
0: Underrated track from Georgia Satellites.
1: Yes, unreal. I love it. I love it. That, mate, Georgia Satellites, their album, self-titled, is one of my favourite albums of that era.
0: And 91's in the gun in the classic 909.
1: 91 in the gun. Can't wait to get there.
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0: Triple M. Up and humming here, Triple M Nights with Dave Gleeson, Thursday night right around the country. Now, Gleeso, bound to press play on Pearl Jam and Eddie Vedder. Thoroughly looking forward to doing that.
1: Absolutely, mate. I was shown my mate Pricey.
0: Yeah.
1: Remember he wrote Smoko?
0: Yes.
1: Pub Feet.
0: Used to be part of the chat.
1: Courtesy Bus.
0: Yep.
1: Wrote all those songs.
0: All of
1: great
0: them.
1: Songwriter. But he turned me onto this thing because they played with the Cosmic Psychos.
0: Yes.
1: We don't play the Cosmic Psychos here on Triple M. I'd love to. It's absolutely anarchic and off the wall. Led by a bloke called Ross Knight, you couldn't meet a more unlikely rock star. He doesn't want to be a rock star. He just loves playing music and working on his farm in Kyneton. That's where he's from, Victoria. I was watching this thing, Blokes You Can Trust, it's called. The people who cite this band as like really influential to them. Butch Vig.
0: Butch Vig.
1: Who else? The guy from Mudhoney. The guy from the Melvins. L7. And none other than Eddie Vedder talks about them as being one of the most influential bands in his career. And Ross Knight, the lead singer, he actually taught Eddie, you know, the 50 Cent challenge?
0: Yes, yes.
1: Where you have to put it up between your bum cheeks? Well, you'll see Eddie Vedder actually doing that. So you've got to check it out. It's called Blokes You Can Trust.
0: Yeah, it's good.
1: And it's actually, I've never seen Eddie Vedder be more enthusiastic about something in an interview in my life.
0: This is the start of the trailer, Gleeso. It is brilliant with one of the great quotes.
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9: Here's three ugly-looking blokes, you know, touring the world, playing in all these wonderful cities, dining at all these wonderful restaurants, meeting all these famous people. In the back of your head, you're going, I'm thinking to myself, I'm going, well, I'm a farmer.
1: Ross Knight, Dr. Knight, Knighty, whatever you want to call him, an absolute brilliant Australian rocker who gave things to Pearl Jam.
0: Pearl Jam, better man, Triple M. Where?

0: Bernard Fanning, wish you well. It's Triple M Nights with Dave Gleason. Colin Hay is going to join us just before 9 o'clock to celebrate all things the Red Hot Summer Tour. Cannot wait for that, but right now.
1: These are Gleasos.
0: Underrated tracks is what we're doing right now, Gleeso. Where are we headed?
2: We nearly never got this one, Tomo. The band had been around since about 1980, and 1985 they were like, nothing's going on here. But their English label decided to release an EP over in the UK, and it went very well. I'm talking of the Georgia Satellites. Lead singer Dan Baird, an absolutely brilliant lyricist. He came up with the song Keep Your Hands to Yourself, which was on the album that followed up the EP that had been released in the UK, and absolutely blew up the charts. It was the first year MTV had had their music video awards, and they won one of those awards for best produced video. But I just think this song deserves to be on any rock and roll playlist. I know it's a little bit country, it's a little bit bluesy, but the lyrics are just fantastic. That's when she told me the story about free milk and the cow. I wonder what he's talking about.
0: I've got no idea.
2: Don't give it all, lad. Keep your hands to yourself.
0: It's an underrated track, and we love it here at...

0: Triple M, this is Nights with Dave Gleese and Colin Hay from Men at Work, not too far away. We'll do that just before 9 o'clock tonight. But right now, Gleese, Nothing But Thieves are back at it with some brand new stuff.
1: Yeah, Nothing But Thieves. They've been around a while now, 2016 or so. They started off. They found themselves in a little bit of controversy in 2017. Spurious claims on social media. It's not the first time we've heard that, Tomo.
0: No.
1: They came out and absolutely denied everything that was said about them on social media. I've seen a few things about, Royal Otis.
0: Oh, yeah.
1: Australia.
0: Yeah.
1: They've had some stuff circulating online about them, and they've had to take legal action. But Nothing But Thieves came out not only in 2017 but 2020 to refute those claims, and nothing ever came of it, which kind of shows you that it was probably people just fishing around.
0: We want to readdress some tweets that have been circulating recently regarding some of our members of the band. While we do not want to name anyone personally, we do feel it is important to mention that the matter was brought to the police. So they just leave it at that.
1: Yeah, right. And it did cost them. They lost some big gigs at the time, lost a couple of supports. These are the things that happen nowadays in rock and roll. You're going to get called out if you do the wrong thing, but there's plenty of times where people get called out and they have done nothing at all.
0: Evolution, Triple M.

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0: gave us one of the most distinctive voices in Australian music. Ignore the Scottish accent pun.
1: Hi, this is Colin Heath.
0: He then spent the next four decades proving he had plenty more where that came from. Please welcome the man who hasn't left work, putting Australia on the world stereo.
2: So Saturday the 24th of October, the red hot summer kicks off with one of its biggest bills they've ever put together. Australian Crawl, Birds of Tokyo, Vicar and Linda Bull, Eskimo Joe, and this bloke and his band of merry men at work, Colin Hay. Welcome to the show, mate.
3: Nice to be with you.
2: Hey, so this has been a long time coming. I know that you've been playing men at work sets around the place, but in Australia for the first time in a long time.
3: Yeah, I believe someone just told me this. I wasn't really sure about this. I think the last time was 25 years ago, I think at the AFL final, I think, in 2001, I'm told.
2: Yeah, wow, amazing. Now, tell us about, let's go back, we're talking men at work, that 6 years that changed your life forever. What was the ride like then?
3: Well, it probably wasn't even 6 years. The band was really only together from, like, towards the end of 79. The original band, anyway, was really only together till 84, I think it was.
2: Right.
3: And then Jerry and John, we got departed, and we carried on for, like, we made another record, but it was pretty much done by then. So, but it was, before that was interesting. I mean, 78 and 79 was really good in the sense that Ron and I had met each other and we were writing songs and we thought they were pretty good songs. And so, you know, we thought we had something. And we carried on with that thought and acted accordingly, you know. And Jerry joined us, and then, you know, over the course of probably 2 or 3 months in 79, we were a 5-piece band, and we were attracting a really large, well, as far as we were concerned, it was a large following, which was probably, you know, anything from, if you're playing in pubs and bars, anything from, you know, 300 or 400 people up is a big crowd as far as we were concerned, you know. So, you know, when we made Who Can It Be Now, it was an interesting thing because, you know, it went to number two in Australia, and then we made the first record. But, you know, because Who Can It Be Now did really well, it was a real confidence builder for us, you know. There was a big meeting of record companies in Miami, I think it was.
2: Uh-huh.
3: It's either Miami or Puerto Rico, I can't remember, one of those two places. And Who Can It Be Now was played, and all these different record, all these different CBS affiliates from around the world liked the record and started playing it. So, from probably the middle of 1981, it was just like a runaway train. You know, it was just really like it was ridiculous. You know, it was only going one way. You know, and you just had to try and stay on the board.
2: Now, do you think the fact that, I mean, as you were saying, you played around Melbourne for those formative years, but you were playing relentlessly 5-6 nights a week, do you think that kind of stood you in good stead when it did all take off?
3: Yeah, I think it did, because we were a pretty tight unit by then. You know, we'd been playing together for, you know, as you say, for a couple of years, and also, you know, a lot, you know,
2: yeah,
3: a lot, playing a lot. But I think that what was really that made the big difference was when we made the first record, Business as Usual, with Peter McKee and the American record producer. He really whipped the songs into shape so that when we actually did go out and play live, that we had these songs that were very strong.
2: Mm.
3: You know, when we played them live, because they'd been slightly rearranged, and they'd be, you know, we thought that we'd brought out the best of what we had.
2: Sure.
3: So from that point on, we were kind of unstoppable in a way for at least for a period of time. We were, anyway.
2: And when it when Men at Work did wind up, did you kind of feel a need to kind of break away from, you know, because you're a prolific songwriter? Did you feel a need for yourself to kind of step away from the Men at Work moniker?
3: Yeah, I mean, I never really left the band.
2: No,
3: so
2: of course.
3: I still, you know. John and Jerry got sacked, which was, you know, kind of something that, you know, the way in which they were sacked was kind of regrettable. And I wish I had my time again, because it probably wouldn't have happened that way.
2: Sure.
3: You know, it was a very, it wasn't particularly nice what happened. But, you know, when we made the third record, and that clearly wasn't happening. Well, actually, during the record, Ron got, you know, he was just sick of it. He didn't want to do it anymore. He went home one day. He just said, "Oh, I think I'll go home." I said, "Then come back. Are you going to come back?" And he goes, "Nah, I don't think so." That's how he left, you know. And then Greg, when the record came out and it was clear it wasn't going to do anything, he said, "Oh, I've had enough, mate." So he just went home as well. So there was no real band left to leave. You know, as far as I was concerned, I had to make a decision about whether to keep going as Men at Work. And I did for a minute. Like, I did a tour of Japan and somewhere else, I can't remember. But then I realized, I thought, this is just stupid. You know, what am I doing? You know, so I just, I went over to England and I made a record with a record producer called Looking for Jack. I think that Robin was under the impression that he was going to be producing a Men at Work record. Right. I was unaware of this at the time, but conflicting emotions around that time, because on the one hand, I felt very disappointed and very disillusioned, and I felt a strong sense of betrayal and all these other emotions about the band, because I had put so much time and effort and belief into it that now, you know, the dream was over, so to speak.
2: Sure.
3: But then

0: for so long, and I've been playing music by myself really pretty much since I was 14 years old. So I thought, oh, well, I'm back to square one. You know, I'm back to where I was before the band started. So I didn't feel particularly bad about it. So, but I didn't really feel necessarily like putting distance there. You know, there was a lot of emotion involved with Men at Work, and I didn't really feel like I was in Men at Work anymore. So why keep the name, you know?
1: More coming up with the legendary Colin Hay from Men at Work on the other side of this. And next, Colin and Galiso are going to discuss how Men at Work have decided to reunite for their first show in over 20 years.

0: work at their best. How good on Triple M Nights with Dave Gleason. Colin Hay, the front man of Men at Work, has been good enough to hang around for the second part of the chat as Gleeso picks up how he has jumped back on board this incredible band for their first show in over 20 years.
1: And so when did you start to, when did you fall back in love with the catalogue that you created? I mean, it's for me, Colin.
2: I never fell out of love with the catalogue. Right. I always continue to play the songs. I never stopped playing the songs. I'm not, totally insane, And Greg and I toured as Men at Work from 96 until 2002, but I didn't really go out under the name Men at Work. And I was playing over in Europe in Ringo's band a few years ago in 2018, I think it was. And we're playing there, and Ringo plays. He's all about hits, It's like it's a hit show, guys. Sure. That's it, It's like so you got Steve. Steve Lukather playing Toto songs. You have Hamish Stewart playing Irish White band songs. At that time, we had Edgar playing Edgar Winter songs, and me playing Men at Work songs. And that was it. And I said to the guy who produced Ringo's show, I said,

0: I said, and all these people are coming along and loving the old songs. I said, do you think I could put together a tour of Europe and come over here? He said, oh, well, if you called it Men at Work, you could, you know. So I thought, oh, I'll have a crack at it and see if I have an audience, how many of them there are, how many people come along to see us. And it was an experiment of sorts. And indeed, it's kind of still an experiment in a way, you know. I mean, I did a tour with Rick Springfield. Uh-huh. He and I did a tour together over here, and then we did a tour with Steve with Toto and Christopher Cross and Men at Work last year, and then we just did a tour with Shonen Knife, a Japanese punk band, and Toad the Wet Sprocket. And Men at Work, and we just finished last week. So I've done like three tours as Men at Work now. So it's still pretty fresh and new, really.
1: Well, I mean, that augurs well for coming here in October to do the first ostensibly Men at Work tour in over 20 years. It must be exciting to think how the crowd's going to react to that.
0: Look, it's really exciting for me. And it's more exciting for the band and the crew, because they, you know, a lot of the band haven't been there, and the crew are really excited, and it's a really great bunch of bands, especially playing with Australian Crawl and Men at Work. It's I couldn't think of a better pairing, and I think that's why the tickets have sold so well, and it's all very exciting, and I think it's going to be just great. Can't wait.
1: And what was your relationship with Ozcrawl back in the day? Were you mortal enemies or good touring mates?
0: We didn't really tour, and we weren't enemies. I mean, we didn't have enemies back then. I mean, I think a lot of people didn't like us, but we never had enemies. we annoyed a lot of people, but you know, I don't really care about that. But no, I knew James, and I really liked his band, and I thought that, you know, they were singing about things that I could relate to, and they're a great band, and he's a great writer, and he's a really hard worker, and I really like him a lot, and so I think it's going to be I think it's going to work really well.
1: Oh, Colin, thank you so much for your time, mate. I'm so looking forward to this. I can't wait to see what the set list is going to involve. How long's your set? Like an hour and a half?
0: No, we're just playing for an hour. Oh. Well, we're playing for an hour in the festival shows,
1: right? Yeah,
0: because there's five or six bands, sure. You know? But we're doing our own shows in between those. In different cities, we're playing at the Palais, and we're playing at the State Theatre in Sydney. We're playing at the Royal Theatre in Canberra, and we're playing at the Fremantle Prison as our own shows. So they'll be like, you know, an hour and a half at least, you know, when we're doing our own shows. But the festival shows, it's just an hour.
1: Rock on, mate. Thank you so much for your time. Saturday the 24th of October, the Red Hot Summer with Australian Crawl, Men at Work, Birds, Eskimo Joe, Vicar and Linda Bull. 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Colin Hay, thank you so much for your time, mate.
0: You're more than welcome.

0: Triple M Nights with Dave Gleeson. Coming up shortly, Gleeso. 1991 in the Classic 9 at 9. But how good was Cole Hay?
1: Oh, I love Colin Hay. I've said it before. I'll say it again. And not in a touching each other on the bottom side of
0: not yet,
1: it's in a manly kind of holding hands and perhaps skipping kind of way.
0: Yeah, right. No.
1: Which is much more masculine.
0: Talk to me about 91, guys.
1: 1991 was one of those years where there was so much going on, Tom. I don't think I had time to scratch me butt. As a matter of fact, we were doing so well, I had someone that I hired to scratch me butt for me.
0: Wow.
1: Shout out to Jamie. Rock on, bro.
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0: The classic nine, because eight didn't seem like a good number, and ten, well, don't be stupid. 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
5: 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I got there,
6: easy
5: David.
6: For you to say that.
5: I got there, David.
6: Indeed. Yeah, the classic nine is from 1991. Hard to believe that I'd only been in the music industry as it was for a couple of years by this stage, because all those early formative years with my first band, we didn't feel like we were part of the music industry. We just felt like we were kind of earning our stripes, learning like the lay of the land. And, 1990, we signed our first record deal. And by this time, 1991, it was all on like Donkey Kong. This first song comes from very close personal friends of ours. They were doing stuff at the same time as we were doing stuff, and they put out the debut album, Baby Animals.
5: How good.
6: In 1991. I think they had six massive singles off it. It was the debut album, or best-selling debut album in Australian history at the time. Baby Animals, they are still out there and doing it. They're going to be on the Red Hot Summer Tour as well. And one word, this song actually features in my show on Sunday afternoon, Sunday night at the Barracks. Sky Thompson-Harris sings it for us. She is an absolute beauty.
5: Baby Animals, one word on Triple M.

0: 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It's Triple M. This is Nights with Dave Gleeson. Classic 9 at 9 is all about the year 1991 tonight. Gleeso.
1: Yes, it is. And it was a great year for music. So many brilliant albums came out. Nevermind by Nirvana. User Illusion 1 and 2 by Gunners. A Black album from Metallica. And this album came out as well. It was the Red Hot Chili Peppers with Blood, Sugar, Sex, Magic.
0: Number 7, Classic 9 at 9 from 91 on Triple M.

0: Triple M Nights with Dave Gleeson. 1991 is the year we are looking at, and we had REM before that. There's no way known we were putting 1991 in the classic 9 at 9 without playing the Jets and Better Gleeson.
1: Yeah, and of course it wasn't my decision, Tomo, to be doing the classic 9 from 1991. It was another fan.
0: Yes.
1: Hang on. George Michael.
0: George Michael.
1: George Michael Bluth.
0: George Michael Bluth.
1: Unreal. From Arrested Development, he actually came up with that one. Let's get on to another Aussie act that was smashing it. This guy, Bart, he had a comeback. We were coming out as a debut band. This guy was on the comeback trail with his album Rise. I talk of the one and only Darryl Braithwaite, and with that classic song, The Horses.
0: Triple One.

From spandex to cargo shorts to skinny jeans, Triple M has been the soundtrack to your pants. Wait, no, your life. The Classic Nine on Triple M Nights with Dave Gleeson.

0: Winners, November Rain. It's Triple M Nights with Dave Gleason. How's this for a list? Baby yes. Animals, Big Audio, Dynamite, Red Hot Chili Peppers, REM, The Screaming Jets, Darryl Braithwaite, U2, Guns N' Roses. Incredible, Gleason. 1991 NRL Grand Final. Who played and won?
1: 1991 NRL Grand Final. Brisbane? No, that was they won 92-93 against the Dragons. 91. Well, see, I wasn't even in the country at this stage.
0: Penrith did the Raiders.
1: The Rith.
0: Yeah.
1: Okay. Mm-hmm. Yeah. That was back in the day of Ryan Girdler. I think Greg Alexander was even still playing at that day.
0: AFL Grand Final, the Hawks were too good, Gleeso.
1: Yeah, yeah.
0: It was the first year the Adelaide Crows come into the comp as well.
1: There you go. But the Hawks had won a bunch by that. Through the 80s, hadn't they?
0: 53 points they did the West Coast Eagles by.
1: Yeah, right. So the West Coast Eagles weren't on their vitamin program by that stage.
0: That come in later.
1: Did come in later.
0: Yeah. Number one.
1: It's Nirvana with Smells Like Teen Spirit from the biggest album of 1991, Nevermind.

0: sec. Think of this like a chance to head to the merch stand, grab your I Love Gleeso t-shirt. He's so dreamy.
1: Liesl Jones, Liam and Spider are pumping you up with free fuel. If you beat the buzzer, you get to keep the lot.
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0: Little bit of cake. Caesar's out. It's Triple M Nights with Dave Gleeson. Done and dusted for a Thursday night, Gleeson. You've been sublime.
1: Cheers, mate. I cannot wait. I'm getting on the plane tomorrow, heading over to Sydney. I'll see a few of me peeps and get ready for the long way to the top at the Manly Barracks, Night at the Barracks.
0: Can't wait, mate. Tickets are selling fast, so go and get them. Dave Gleeson official on the socials as well. Go and hit that up. Go and see the front man of the Jets in action. This is a hell of a show. I've seen it personally in Adelaide. Go and get your tickets. Enjoy, mate.
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14: a band.
13: Zed Ryder.
14: Yeah.
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14: 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All thanks to Australia's favourite ute, the Ford Ranger.
12: Yep.
13: Now, Jack, I've got my good mate Russell on the line. So Russ and I, we go way back.
12: Do you?
13: Yeah. Russ was at, he was in an event with some people we work with the other day. Oh, Jack, g'day, Russ. How are you?
15: G'day, Lou. I'm good, thanks.
13: Yeah, good. How you been? How's everyone going at home?
15: All going pretty well here.
13: Good, Russ. So you were at an event a couple of days ago, and you listen to Triple M a fair bit. You listen to the Rush Hour. You listen to our show here. Yep. So what did you think the show was called for a whole year?
15: Oh, for about a year, I thought it was Lou in Charge. I thought it was your show.
14: Lou in Charge. Lou in Charge.
15: So one day it just hit me. I'm listening away, and I thought, oh, hang on, I think that's guy's name.
14: That's the guy's name.
12: That's the guy's name. Lou in Charge.
13: Lou in Charge. He thought you were my sidekick. It was just my show. Oh. Lou in Charge.
12: This is a joke.
13: And I thought,
12: this is a joke, Russell.
15: No, it's not a joke. I did think, to my defence, I am working in the background, so I just hear it. It's like,
12: Lou in
15: it's like when you hear a misheard long song lyric.
12: Yes.
15: You just think that's what it's called.
12: Russell, I actually don't blame you, and I'll tell you why. Ever since this nickname was coined for me, whenever I meet someone, I don't really introduce myself as Judge. I introduce myself as Jack because they either go Judge, Charge, Josh. Like
13: that, no one can get it right.
12: Because it's not your typical name. I
13: think he just thought I was in charge.
12: I don't blame you. She kind of is.
13: Russell sparked a bit of an idea.
12: Oh, God.
13: I've got a new segment, and it's called Lou in Charge.
12: I like it.
13: And so everyone who jumps on the show has to do whatever I say. I'm in charge now. Russ, you're a genius, Russ, I'll tell you that much.
12: Russ, can I tell you something? For the last 5 years, I've been trying to dampen this lady's ego. I've been trying to just get her down to normal, non-God status levels of ego. You have just undone 5 years of my hard work. She's just flicking her hair back. She's looking at me like, I don't care. Yeah. I'm in charge.
13: Lou in charge.
16: Your early afternoon upstart.
17: Ready, ready to start. Ready for Lou in Charge.
16: This is Triple M's early drive home with Lou in Charge.
14: It's Lou in Charge on Triple M. Time for this.
18: Lou in Charge.
19: Uh-oh. Looks like Lou is in charge.
12: Listen.
14: Here we go.
12: I can't think of the word right now.
13: Expense.
12: Well, at the risk of me removing myself from the show, God, Lou in Charge sounds good.
13: It does, doesn't it?
12: Lou in Charge.
14: It does sound good. Mm. It sounds like a Nickelodeon sitcom.
12: It does.
14: Lou in Charge.
12: Yeah. And it starts with Lou and a slight giggle. Definitely. From the audience as she walks in.
14: Arms crossed on the poster.
13: Oh, that's just Lou in Charge.
12: Yeah.
13: So this pretty much started because a bloke called Russell, he went to a Triple M event.
14: Yeah.
13: And he thought that the show for a whole year was called Lou in Charge.
12: Lou in Charge.
13: Which is hilarious. And then he only found out about 3 months ago. He thought Judge was my little sidekick. You're a little Robin.
12: Well, it's the same thing when we went to the races that time and they released a bloody newspaper article.
13: Oh, yeah.
12: And it was Louisa Dalton and her co-host, Jack Archer.
14: I was like, her co-host.
12: I was like, excuse me?
13: And then I got him a t-shirt that said co-host.
12: Yeah.
13: So what I wanted to do, get some callers on the line. Pretty much I'm just in charge.
12: Yeah,
13: so
12: right.
13: Whatever I say, you have to do it.
14: If you do it, you win a Fireball Blazing Apple prize pack.
13: Nice.
14: Yes.
12: Good stuff.
13: All right. Ben.
20: Hello.
13: Howdy, Ben. How are you?
20: No. I'm really well.
13: Okay, Ben, I am in charge. I'll let you get away with that once.
12: No, you get the prize pack without even having to do anything.
13: Okay, Ben, I'm a massive Justin Bieber fan. I want you to sing a Justin Bieber song for me, like Baby or Sorry or something.
20: Like Baby, baby, baby. Oh, yes.
12: There it is. Give me one more, baby.
13: A little bit more.
20: Baby, baby, baby.
14: Yes.
13: Oh, that's good enough. Yeah,
14: that's Bible good enough. Prize back.
13: Okay, he's done it.
12: No.
13: Jack, star jump for the rest of the break.
14: Wow.
12: Oh, no.
14: Yeah. You have to. Lose in charge.
13: Okay. There you go. Thanks, Jack. All right. Kelly. Hello, Kelly.
0: Hey.
13: How you going?
0: I'm fantastic.
13: That's good. Now, Kel.
0: I'm ready for you.
13: I'd like you to talk to us in a baby voice.
0: Oh, my little baby babies, hello. And you're so cute today. Oh, look at you, your little bubble bubble.
13: And what have you been doing today, Kelly?
0: Talking to my little baby mini dash hand.
13: Fireball for you, Cal.
14: Nice one.
13: Okay, keep going.
14: Keep star jumping, Jarch.
13: Okay, Tim. Hi, Tim.
21: How you going? And how's your little offside Jarch going?
13: Yeah, he's good. Thanks, mate. He's just doing his star jump.
14: Yes.
13: Timmy, I'd like you to give us Timmy, an accent, maybe Shaggy from Scooby Doo.
12: That's an impression.
13: Impression. Sorry.
21: A zoinks.
13: A bit more, Tim.
21: You're from Scooby Stat Scoob.
14: Yes.
13: Bit more.
12: That's pretty good.
21: I'm out. I'll do a better Scooby, but you're in charge.
13: No, go Scooby. Go Scooby.
21: Yikes. Reggie, what are we going to do, Reggie?
13: Okay, well done, Tim. Fireball for you. Jack, you can stop star jumping, but go out and get me a Pepsi Max and a packet of popcorn.
12: No worries.
13: Now.
12: I will.
13: Right now.
12: That's what I'm doing.
13: Get out.
12: That's what I'll do.
13: You won't come back for the rest of the show. I'm in charge. Beautiful.
14: Fireball Blaze and Apple, the bold new flavour from Fireball Cinnamon Whiskey. 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
14: You're listening to Lou and Jarch on Triple M. And right now it's time for...
13: Two letters, one word.
12: Get a word out of it.
13: For God's sakes,
12: one letters
13: Jack.
12: And word. I always crush that.
13: You've been on the show for what? 3 days?
12: Well, according to Russell... Not very long.
13: Not long, 3 months. All right, this is how it works. I start with a letter, Jarch ends with a letter. You got to find a word in between. Pretty simp.
12: Cool.
13: All right, we got Angus and Kyle. G'day, boys.
23: G'day,
24: how you going? Howdy.
12: How you going, boys?
13: Oh, who said howdy?
24: You betcha.
13: Who's that?
24: Angus.
13: Angus, you've got a beautiful voice. You should do an Audible book.
12: An Audible
23: book. I'm moving down far out.
14: Oh, my goodness.
13: Chaos. All right,
12: this
13: guys.
12: Is great.
13: So buzz in with your name when you know the word, well, when you figure out the word in your brain.
12: You betcha. That was good. I like that. Hey, buzz in with your name. It's best at 5, so first at 3.
13: All right, I'll start. J.
12: L.
24: Angus. Jovial?
12: No, I know what you're going for. You're missing a letter.
23: Kyle.
14: I'll
23: just go with the name Joel.
14: Oh, no name.
13: Come on.
24: Angus. Joyful.
13: I would have said jail.
12: That's exactly what I was
13: saying. All right.
14: Angus is up 1-0.
13: Nice, Gus. A.
12: A.
24: Hi, Angus.
12: Angus. Oh, was it?
14: I think.
12: Did Kyle get in there? Kyle got in there, I think.
14: Kyle was first.
23: Alpha.
12: That's Alpha.
13: Nice. I couldn't think of a single word.
12: Aura. Oh, Alpha.
13: Isn't Aura start with an O? No, that's A-U-R-A. The Aura. That's the Aura ring.
14: It's one. It's one all.
12: Okay. One all, boys. Okay.
13: R.
12: N. Easy one.
23: Kyle. What's that? Rat?
14: No, R no. And N. N.
12: N for nice.
23: Yeah.
12: Angus.
14: What?
24: Ruin.
13: Nice.
14: I think we've got to give it to Angus because I think we heard you say rat or something.
13: Yeah,
12: it was rat. That's fine.
14: Okay, 2-1 to Angus.
12: Maybe that's our diction. Okay. 2-1 to Angus. Kyle.
13: C.
12: E.
24: Angus.
14: Oh, so close.
12: I think Kyle got
14: Kyle.
12: In there.
14: Yep.
23: Cage.
13: Nice.
14: It's 2-2.
13: Okay, whoa, tiebreaker.
14: Wow.
13: H.
24: Angus.
14: Hats.
13: Oh, nice,
14: guys. He's got the win.
13: You got the truck.
12: Good work, Angus. Well played, Kyle, though. This is neck and neck, boys. Very well done.
23: That's all right. Try my best.
14: Yeah,
12: you did, mate. You did pretty well.
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12: That's exciting. Cool cardigan.
13: Thanks. Buttons. It's from Palm Noosa.
12: $5.
13: Shout out, girls.
12: Aren't your buttons on the wrong side there? Left, right. My buttons are on the right.
13: Righty, tighty, loosey, loosey.
12: That's lefty, loosey. But aren't your buttons on the right, wrong side?
13: Button this, button that, answer button the... you up.
12: Okay, you're not going to answer the question. Ronnie, how you going, mate?
1: I'm good. How are you?
12: Keeping out of trouble. Now, Ronnie, talk to us. General knowledge, trivia. You into it?
1: Oh, I do listen every day, and some days I'm really good, and some days I'm not so good.
12: Okay.
13: It's a trick of the trade.
12: What is?
13: I don't know.
12: No, hold on. Explain that.
13: Well, it's like... Some days are good, some days are bad. Some days you got the trick, some days you don't.
12: It's trick of the trade.
13: Whatever, Jack.
12: It's trick of the trade. Just hears shit, never says it.
13: Whatever.
12: Ronnie.
13: Let's take them down, Ronnie.
12: I'm going to read.
1: Go.
12: You're versing each other. I'm going to read the questions. First to answer gets the point. No need to buzz in.
1: Yep.
12: Ronnie, are you ready?
1: I'm ready.
12: Lulu. Are you ready?
13: Yes, Jack.
12: Well, in that case, You vs. Lou begins in 3, 2, 1. Nearly tricked him. Now! Apple has unveiled a new product today. What is it?
13: The blue flip phone.
12: Ronnie got it. Oh. Foldable phone. Who played Margaret Thatcher in The Iron Lady?
13: Meryl Streep.
12: Oh, gosh!
13: This is a wild game.
12: Daldon.
14: It's one all.
12: One all. Which two NRL teams will play off tomorrow for a spot in the semifinals
13: at Allianz? Panthers and Roosters.
12: No, that's Sunday.
1: I'm heartless with NRL.
13: Broncos and...
12: Rabbitohs and Knights. Oh. Broncos. What was the name of David Bowie's alter ego?
13: Mick Jagger. Starlight. Star.
12: Oh, it's close.
13: Star Prince. Oh. Star Guy.
14: Oh.
12: It's Ziggy Stardust. In Friends, what is Monica's occupation?
1: Of course, chef.
12: Shit, correct, Ronnie. Who originally sang the song? Holy soul, sorry, this question. Who originally sang that song? Who sang I Will Always Love You?
13: No, Whitney Houston. Celine Dion.
12: It's Dolly Parton.
1: I got that.
12: You did. You got it, Ronnie. Got it. Sydney Airport is welcome. Which airline?
13: Bonza.
12: I couldn't care less about this airline.
13: Carios.
12: Egypt Air.
13: Oh.
12: Cairo, you know.
13: Very stretchy.
12: Who is the new CEO of Cricket Australia?
13: Ricky Ponting.
12: That's a good
13: Michael Clarke.
12: It's Todd Greenberg. Which TV show follows the royal family?
13: The Crown.
14: The Roy family.
12: The Roy family, oh. Sorry.
13: MASH.
14: It's based on the Murdoch.
13: Succession.
12: Yes. How many degrees are in a right angle?
13: 180. 360.
12: That's a circle.
13: 90.
12: Damn, Mama got it. Ooh, bit of a...
14: close, I think.
13: 3-3.
14: Oh, wow.
12: Okay.
14: Sudden death.
12: Ronnie.
1: Yes.
12: What's your favourite TV show?
13: Friends.
1: Friends is my favourite TV show.
12: Ronnie! How have you let Lou?
13: Ronnie, take the voucher. I love you. I love you, Ronnie. Take the voucher.
14: The moment Lou says Friends, you got to...
12: I literally was like, oh, the colour thing, you can get it. There's only a certain amount of colours.
13: So good.
12: TV show, sweet as chips.
13: Oh, take the voucher, Ronnie. Love you.
1: Thanks very much.
14: What is doing?
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12: Well, you're naughty.
13: I've never received coal for Christmas.
12: You're naughty. You're naughty.
14: Oh, what?
13: You're naughty.
12: I'm naughty.
14: Too.
12: Well, we were naughty. We're not no more.
13: Yeah.
12: We were.
13: I got a couple of detentions back in my day.
12: Australia. Hey, kids, has some naughty, naughty kids. Australian kids are the naughtiest in the world, according to a program.
13: In the world?
12: For international assessment results. One in three students said their classmates didn't listen at school. One in five students admitted they themselves don't work well in class, distracted, messing around, but just being little shits.
13: It's fun. Like, don't do it. It was fun.
12: It was. It was
13: fun. But time and a place.
12: What's the naughtiest thing you think you did at school? I'm setting you up.
13: Yeah, you are.
12: Because you want to know why?
13: Why?
12: I've asked you this question before, and you were like, you go, oh, man. You go, This one time, shivers, man. Me and the girls.
13: This one time at Banker.
12: Me and the girls, we like run around the boarding house and it was like, lights out.
13: Literally. No, Jack.
12: I go, gee whiz, mate.
13: That's the story I was going to tell you. I was literally going to tell you the yarn at my boarding school when we ran from one end of the school to the other.
12: That was literally.
13: And our matron was going, get back here, girls. And we're like, not on our watch. Damn it. I'm a loser.
12: Yeah.
13: What's the naughtiest thing you did?
12: Obviously can't say here.
13: Oh, well, don't stitch me. I can't say mine either.
12: It would have been good about 3 minutes ago, champ.
13: Yeah, I can't say mine.
12: LP, were you a naughty kid?
14: I was not a naughty kid, no.
13: Knew you weren't.
14: I didn't break many rules, no.
13: You're a little geek.
14: I'm a little rule follower.
12: But no, I'm not over here like I'm Terry TTC. Close. I wasn't like a real bad kid, you know, going around like bashing other kids and like,
13: mate,
12: you know, doing this sort of stuff. I was just
13: riddled in acne. You were about 40 kgs.
12: It was just I was a nuisance kid.
14: Yeah.
12: I was always getting kicked out of class.
13: Same.
12: Do you know what I mean? Not like doing real bad. I wasn't burning down, you know, the chapel.
13: Yeah, I think we would want to be class clowns.
12: No. We were class clowns.
13: True. Up top, we're funny. Don't high-five me.
12: Anyway, we've got the naughtiest kids in Australia. That actually can be, if I'm honest with you, it doesn't surprise me.
13: I agree. I think there's something.
12: Like, Aussie kids are naughty.
13: And we're just larrikins.
12: Yeah, we are.
13: Do you know what I mean? Like, everyone's after, like, a bit of fun.
12: May I make a claim?
14: Yeah.
13: Careful.
12: I think kids are getting naughtier.
13: Yeah.
12: I think. And it plays into our whole e-bike thing. They're now in little gangs.
13: Devils.
12: Ruling the streets. Gangs, they rule the roads.
13: Riding around with no bloody helmets. Put your helmets on, boys and girls.
12: I reckon they're getting naughtier.
13: Yeah. And now you got the internet. God, we sound like.
14: Now you got the internet.
13: We sound like, no, I just, you know, didn't see anything online. Oh, God.
12: Give us some pearls, we clutch
13: I know,
12: them.
13: I'm going, oh, God, just riding around in their e-bikes. They've got the bloody internet, Jack.
12: Literally.
13: I've had enough.
12: I realise I've become an adult. I mean, too late, but I'll be pushing Hank in his pram and they'll zoom past and I go, jeez, that bloody going quick.
14: Yeah.
12: Jeez, that's quick.
13: And then you see one not on an electric one and you go, oh, that's better.
12: And now that's a good boy.
13: A helmet.
12: That's a good boy. I used to always smile at old people when I was a teenager to let them know I wasn't troubled yet.
14: Yeah.
12: You know what I mean?
13: The gang's not coming, guys.
12: Now, these gangs don't care. They don't give me the little purse-lip smile.
14: No.
13: Don't be smiling at them, Jack.
12: I won't. Anyway,
13: make sure you don't smile.
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14: It's Lou and Jarch on Triple M. Time for this.
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14: Now, the prize here is unbelievable. This Guns and Roses VIP package. It's got everything.
13: Yeah.
12: So you get one premium reserve ticket to the lower bowl, invitation to the 90-minute live pre-era VIP lounge. You get welcome cocktails,
13: merch.
12: Complimentary beers, merch, canapes.
13: So good.
12: You know, bloody, you get a whole lot more than that. It's great.
13: The best thing is even if you lose today, you still get a double pass. We just got the carryover champ,
12: That's
13: Jess,
12: right.
13: Who won yesterday.
12: Jess.
13: How you feeling, Jess?
18: I'm feeling all right. I'm going to give it a red hot crack.
13: Confident?
18: Yeah. All right.
12: Jess,
18: we'll see.
12: Jess, we do have what I've coined the curse of the carryover champion.
13: Oh, don't say that, Jess.
12: Where we haven't had a carryover champion actually carry over 2 days in a row.
13: Yeah.
14: True.
12: So, Jess, you'll be breaking the curse if you do, but as your competition, tremendous name, we have Steph.
13: Hi, Steph.
19: Hello. How are you?
13: Good.
12: Good, soldier. How are you going?
19: Not too bad.
13: Feeling confident? Know your Guns and Roses?
19: Yeah, I'm going to try my best.
13: Okay.
19: So, going to try my best.
13: Beautiful.
12: All right, darling. Well, listen, at the least, one of you will be walking away with double passes to Guns N' Roses. So, either way you're going, it's just this VIP package. Mm.
13: So, we've got Zoya, our little three-year-old, our little young gun. She's going to sing a Guns N' Roses song in her little cute, unique way. That's very adorable. You guys buzz in with your names when you know the song. It's a Guns N' Roses song. Hit it, LP.
20: The long idea is you're the dunkle, baby. You're trying to die. What comes to dunkle?
14: That's tricky.
13: It's hard. Any ideas?
12: Any inkling, girls? Let's give it to him again.
14: One more time.
12: Give it to him again.
20: The long idea is you're the Dunkle Baby. He's on a guy. What comes to Dunkle?
13: There's one word you should be looking out for.
12: I'm going to give you a hint that's a bit more obscure because if we give you the word, I feel like they'll get it.
13: Yeah.
12: Dwayne The Rock Johnson was in a movie of a similar name.
13: Great one, Judge.
14: Mm.
13: It's pretty.
12: One more time.
14: Here we go.
20: The Roger is serious as Dunkle Baby. He's on a guy. What comes to Dunkle?
12: Interesting.
14: Yes. Yes.
18: Sweet Child of Mine.
12: No.
2: You can buzz in though, girls.
13: Yeah. Anything?
14: Anything. We might need another clue.
12: It'd be pretty scary in there.
13: Yeah. You wouldn't want to go in there and you're like,
14: Buzz in.
13: Yeah.
18: Jungle?
2: Welcome to the jungle. She's got it.
12: The curse of the carryover champion continues. I keep saying champion. Continues. Steph, great job. Jess, unfortunately, you are booted out today, but
13: double pass.
12: Still getting the double pass done.
18: Awesome. Thanks, guys.
12: Pleasure, treasure.
14: Pretty good.
13: See you tomorrow, Steph.
12: Now, Steph.
18: Yes.
12: You're back tomorrow. Tomorrow's the big dance. So this is the last one. So I want your game face tomorrow, kid, because you win that, you win the experience.
13: Huge. We'll see you tomorrow, Steph.
18: Thank you very much.
12: Thanks, Steph.
14: Bye. 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
5: 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Oh, undercover lover.
12: Oh, it's my turn today for Undercover Lover.
13: No, I'm looking forward to hearing what voice you do, Jack.
12: Well, I'll figure that out. I'll develop a character later, but first let's describe what Undercover Lover is.
14: Mm-hmm. Yeah.
12: So basically, you call us. You're basically seeing if your partner is loyal to you. We call your partner. We pretend to be someone from a business.
13: Yep.
12: You've put your partner down as a reference.
13: Mm-hmm.
12: Now, we're going to see if they're going to lie for you and pretend that they worked with you and they're not actually your partner.
13: Liar, pants on fire. So we've had a pretty good success rate. Don't you reckon?
12: I'm pretty sure we've had 100%.
13: Yeah, I reckon we have.
12: I think we have.
13: Okay, we've got Maddie on the line. Hi, Maddie.
21: Hey, how you going?
13: Good,
12: Maddie. How are you?
21: I'm good. How are you guys?
12: Good, darling. Now, what's your partner's name?
21: Jarrah.
12: Right.
13: And what do you reckon? Well, do you think he'd lie for you?
21: I hope so.
12: Okay. So what are we doing? How are we approaching this?
21: Look, I don't even know. He knows I'm looking for a new job at the moment.
12: You are? Mm-hmm.
21: It's a very good time for me. Great.
13: Perfect.
21: So I'm really hoping it'll work out. He'll answer the phone, though.
13: Is he a bit of a talker? Like, does he, you know, can he chat?
21: He can be, but he can also be a bit shy.
13: Okay, so it sort of depends what mood we get him in.
12: Okay.
21: Yeah.
12: Okay, and does he know us?
21: Look, he's not a big listener, but he does know you guys.
12: Okay. Yes. Okay.
13: So we'll need a bit of an accent, Jack. Why don't you try a Kiwi one?
21: Yeah.
14: Ooh.
12: Well, I've got Bert, and my name's Bert. How's this sound? Hello, am I speaking with Jarrah Bird? It's Bert calling from Private Advisor in Erina.
13: I like it.
14: That's good.
21: Like it.
12: Hello? It's Bert. I think I'll try and develop this.
13: Yeah, I like it a lot, Jack.
12: It's Bert here. You know, here was Maddie as an employee. Was she good? Good to work with.
13: Okay. Okay, this is exciting. Was she good to work with?
12: Good to work with.
13: Okay, Maddie.
12: I sound like a magpie.
14: That's like, what is it? Like a sleep paralysis demon. Yeah.
12: Good to work with. Was she good to work with?
13: All right, Mads, we're gonna give him a call. You'll be on the line, so we're gonna call him. Hopefully, he answers, and we'll ask him a few questions and see if he lies for you or if he just shuts us down straight away.
12: Yeah, we'll see if he's got to work.
14: Okay, Maddie, stay on the line. We will call your partner Jarrah next for Undercover Lover.
12: Let's do it.
14: Lou and Judge and Triple M.
3: The early drive home with Lou and Judge.
14: It's Lou and Judge on Triple M for your Thrust Thursday. Let's do this again.
5: Undercover Lover. Oh, Undercover Lover.
13: Undercover Lover. I love this. Okay. I love this game so much. So how it works, we have Maddie on the line.
12: Yep.
13: We're going to call her partner, and Jarch is going to pretend to be someone who...
12: Bert,
13: who's going to be getting a reference from Maddie's partner. And, like, obviously, he doesn't work with Maddie.
12: Yeah, let's see if he pretends that he's worked with her and he's not actually her partner.
13: He's going to lie for
12: her. Let's see if he can lie for her. Okay, I think
13: you
12: I'm ready.
13: Yeah, you got your character?
12: Yeah, hold on. Am I speaking with Jera? It's Bert. Yeah, Bert.
13: Yeah, I like
12: Bert. Bert's integral. The Bert. All right, call him.
14: Okay, let's do it.
12: G'day, it's Bert here. I've got a bit of sass, I reckon, as Bert. Okay, shut up, Jera. Hello? Jera.
4: Who's this?
12: Mate, it's Bert from Private Advisor in Erina. We're currently just looking at Maddie Smith's application for a receptionist. She has here that you worked with her at Precise Property. Is that correct?
4: Yeah, mate.
12: Right. I've just got a few questions for you, Jera. It won't take long, mate, just to get a bit of a sense of how Maddie was to work with.
4: Yeah, no worries.
12: Mate, how would you describe Maddie as an employee?
4: Oh, she's very hardworking. Dedicated.
12: Hard worker, that's what we're looking for, is because she's going for receptionist slash a bit of an assistant role.
4: Yeah, okay, yeah. Yeah, well, she's very good at what she does, that's for sure.
12: How would you rate her reliability and punctuality?
4: Her punctuality is awesome to any sort of client or anything like that.
12: Great.
4: Reliability, oh, mate, she's reliable as.
12: Very reliable.
4: Yeah, 100%.
12: Mate, it's obviously an admin and reception role. It requires a good ATD. Now, in the industry, Jera, ATD is attention to detail. On a scale of 1 to 10, how good is her attention span, would you say? Personally, because you have worked with her.
4: Yeah, well, you know what girls are like, mate. They're bloody 10 out of 10 all the time.
12: Oh, they're better than me. They're
4: better than me.
12: She'll blooming have my job in a year.
4: 100%, mate. Yeah. No, attention to detail, second to none, mate. Second to none.
12: Second to none. Good, mate. That's great.
4: Yeah, that's really good.
12: Mate, all right, how about a curveball question for you?
4: Give us one.
12: If Maddie had to choose between answering a ringing phone and finishing her lunch... If Maddie had to choose between answering a ring and phone, sorry, it might be my accent, a ring and phone, a phone ring, or finishing her lunch, which are you backing?
4: She'd answer the call, without a doubt.
12: Okay, good.
4: Yeah, she's always good for that.
12: And, mate, just from working with her, I'll wrap this up in a second. I don't want to take too much of your time.
4: Yeah, I'm quite busy, though, yeah.
12: Three words to describe her in under 10 seconds.
4: Jesus, you put me on the spot there.
12: Make it quick.
4: Hardworking, dedicated, reliable.
12: That's three.
4: There you go.
12: Maddie, you come on in.
13: G'day, Maddie. G'day, Jera.
4: Is that a phone call or what?
12: Mate, it's Lou and Judge. It's Lou and Judge.
4: Oh, bullshit.
12: We're on a radio show, mate. Maddie called us just to see whether you were going to be a reliable source. And whether you'd lie for it, you have this. I reckon you're best on ground.
13: Phenomenal. Yeah.
14: Fantastic.
13: And the good thing giggling with Jar, going, yeah, oh, fuck, like two boys, yeah, Bert and Jera.
12: Bert and Jera.
13: I thought you guys were having a little moment.
12: I feel like
13: I'm
12: for a beer with you.
4: I've got to go. Oh, so I'm forming up some content.
12: Mate, right. Do what you got to do.
13: Thanks, mate.
12: See you, Jera.
13: Maddie. Maddie nailed that.
12: Maddie, he crushed it.
21: Props to him.
12: Holy.
13: That was so funny. Judge goes, it's my accent. Free.
14: So good.
13: Oh, thanks, Mads. That was awesome.
12: Oh, thanks, Dale.
6: It's your early drive home with Triple M's Lou and Judge.
14: Lou and Judge for your thrust Thursday, but not for much longer.
12: Give us a thrust.
13: Oh. Yeah.
12: Nice. Hey, LP, give us a thrust.
14: Do I have to?
13: Yes.
14: But it's not the Lou in Charge segment, so I don't have to.
12: Yeah, good point, actually. No, we can't force him to thrust.
13: Do it.
14: No, if you want me to do it, you have to make it happen in that segment.
12: That's true. That is true, because it's an HR issue otherwise.
14: Right. I just thrust. But that was my choice.
13: I was about to write down a cross against you.
12: That was your choice.
13: Okay, so there's some DMs about the challenge I made you do. So there's this funny video going viral where you make this girlfriend made her partner say Muhammad like 12 times in a row.
12: Yep.
13: And then you write the word ashamed,
12: yep.
13: But it could be like Ashmed.
12: Yes.
13: You know, like you could see it as like a...
12: a different word, yes. Correct.
13: And I made you do it, and you crushed it. You just said ashamed straight away.
12: Yeah.
13: And the funniest things are, at C.Deeble said, more proof Lou can't read. Beautiful.
12: Great.
13: At Sandan9101, I think Lou is ashamed.
14: This backfired so hard.
13: Yeah, at Alicia Lester, love that Lou needed to see the spelling. I only Googled the spelling just to make sure, like, guaranteed for the segment, but I'm like, people would have been like, she can't spell ashamed.
12: Well, yeah, Googling it and then looking at it isn't great. I also did see some comments on that video, much like a lot of the videos that we're posting lately, and a lot of them are just photos of me chinless.
13: Or we post anything, Jarch, and people don't even know what the content is anymore. It's just how ugly you look.
12: That's correct.
14: Aw.
13: But you're still cute in my eyes.
12: Thanks, mate.
13: You're a little cutie. Who's our little cutie? You're our little cutie.
12: Hey, I appreciate it. Yeah.
13: All right, guys, have a great day. Keep thrusting around. We'll see you tomorrow for Thrusty Friday.
12: No, Free Ball Friday. Thrusty Friday. No, that's our day. That's the daddy's day.
13: Thrusty Friday.
12: We're free. Balls out.
13: And we're thrusting.
14: And you're our little cutie.
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11: Now, Jim.
12: Yes.
11: Just talking with Adele a couple of weeks ago, yes. Crystal, about going overseas on a nice little trip.
12: I know.
11: So anything in Australia or Geelong or Melbourne, I'm in charge.
12: Right.
11: Overseas, Crystal.
12: Oh, no.
11: So
12: it sounds like a bus and someone getting hurled yep. under.
11: So we're flying to the Maldives or the Maldives, whatever Maldives, you want to say. So nice little start of there. Yeah? Mm-hmm. And we're going to go on to Tanzania, Jim.
12: Right.
11: But it is, Jim. But what the consultant said is that if you go to Mumbai
12: right.
11: on the way, yes. you break up the flight you and do. It costs you less.
12: Right.
11: So Fat said, well, let's do that.
12: Yeah,
11: so
12: Fat liked the sound of that.
11: We're now going to India, Mumbai.
12: Beautiful.
11: And when you go to Mumbai, what do you do if you go to Mumbai?
12: Well, you tell me.
11: Well, you play cricket and eat Indian food. Yes. But I thought it'd be a great idea to go to the Taj Mahal.
12: Why did you think that?
11: Because that's somewhere, if you go to India, you got to go.
12: Why did you think you'd be able to do that from Mumbai?
11: Because it's in Mumbai.
12: Said it's about 20 minutes up the road.
11: Well, yeah. We booked in a place.
12: 20 minutes.
11: Yeah, we booked into this joint and it said, it was a 20-minute walk. You have to go through the street stalls, and you can see all that. Be careful of your wallet and all that, and then you go to the Taj Mahal.
12: So, Rabs, I have been to Mumbai, and I have been to the Taj Mahal. Mm. Now, I must admit, it's a long time ago, back in the late 80s.
11: You've been to the Taj Mahal.
12: So I thought to myself, I don't reckon the Taj Mahal is 20 minutes from Mumbai.
11: Mm-hmm.
12: In fact, I reckon it's in a completely different part of India.
11: Well, I was talking to you boys the other day, talking about the trip. And I said, Crystal has booked this.
12: Oh, no.
11: We're staying in Mumbai. Yes. And we're going to go to the Taj Mahal. You said exactly that. So we got it up on the computer.
12: Yes, we did it in Maps.
11: We did in Maps.
12: Google Maps,
11: yes. Here it is here, Jim.
12: And?
11: So from Mumbai to the Taj Mahal
12: is
11: 30 hours.
12: 30 hours?
11: There's two ways.
12: By car.
11: There's two ways to go. There's a lot of stoppages.

0: nowhere near Mumbai.
1: Nowhere near. In fact,
0: what's going on, Crystal?
1: In driving time,
0: yeah,
1: it's the same as leaving from here.
0: Yes,
1: South Melbourne, and driving to Uluru.
0: Uluru.
1: Ayers Rock.
0: I know what Uluru is.
1: It's the same amount of time in a car.
0: Well, you wouldn't
1: to drive
0: that.
1: To Uluru.
0: Well, I thought
2: look at it. Non-stop, by the way.
0: I thought I was in
1: exactly.
0: India.
1: Exactly.
0: I'll go to the Taj Mahal. Who Taj built it for his wife, Mahal.
1: Yeah, he did, right? So,
0: so I thought, put my head together.
1: Yes.
0: And I thought.
1: My head together.
0: Yep. 133353, Jimmy boy.
3: Yeah, what?
0: Heads. Booking.
3: 133353?
0: Heads!
3: Heads!
0: Booking cock-ups.
1: Oh.
0: Or booking co-ops.
1: So you give it. You and Christella put your heads together.
0: Yeah,
1: and you've given up on the Taj Mahal.
0: We're not going to the Taj.
1: Right. Okay.
0: But I think we might go to the Taj Mahal or whatever it's called. I wrote it down.
1: Taj Mahal
0: hotel.
1: Hotel. Right.
0: There's a hotel.
1: Right. There will be. Yeah,
0: the Taj Mahal. There you go.
1: Right. Mel's there. Fat.
0: Booking cock-ups, Mel.
4: Yes, yes. I was on a UK trip at the end. I thought a couple of days, nice days at the end in London. Mm-hmm. Found a really good deal a couple of days in London. On the train there, found out it was London, Ontario in Canada.
1: A very different place.
0: Yeah, that's
4: very, very different place.
0: Oh, what'd you do?
4: Yeah. Oh, found a dodgy backpackers for the last 2 nights.
0: Good on you.
1: Stay there, Mel. Yes. Righto. Remo. Hello, Remo.
0: Remo.
5: Yep.
1: Which way?
5: Bill, g'day,
1: Remo, g'day, Remo. How are we saying it properly?
5: Remo.
1: Remo, righto.
5: Dan Remo.
1: Yes, Dan Remo, righto, mate. Yeah. What happened?
5: I booked the family on a trip to China, and the airport was Tianjin. Me, not knowing Chinese, thought that was Chinese for Beijing, so I booked it.
0: Oh, no.
5: Then I booked accommodation in Beijing, and I organised a transfer from the airport to the hotel. And the response I get back was, yeah, we can do it, but it's like a 14-hour car trip.
0: Oh, dopey.
5: But he did provide a solution, and we got a bullet train from Tianjin to Beijing, so that was like a 3-hour trip on the bullet train, and it added an extra experience to our holiday. So
1: all's well that ends well, Remo.
0: Out of it.
5: That's it. But yeah, it was a bit of a shock when they said 14 hours.
0: Yeah. Wait till they say 20. There's a shock.
1: Yeah. Stay on the line. Benny's there, Fat.
0: Benny boy.
6: Yeah, g'day, Brownie, Jim.
0: Yes, Brownie, what happened?
6: Years ago, I had a lad's trip to the US, and we're in Atlanta, and I was in charge of booking the NFL tickets, Atlanta versus New York Giants.
0: Yep.
6: And over there, they have it back to front. Instead of like being Adelaide versus Melbourne, and it'd be Adelaide here, it was Atlanta at New York.
1: Yeah, they so always put the home side second.
6: Yeah.
1: So I have fallen foul of that before, Benny, myself.
6: Yeah. Well, it brought us unstuck. I booked three tickets, $500 US or more. And it was in New York when we're in Atlanta.
1: Yeah. I reckon Hutchie's had a go at me a number of times about that. I'm like, well, why don't we just go to this game? He goes, because it's in Georgia, you clown. Stay there, Benny. Right, Austin's there, Fat.
0: Austin!
7: Hey, boys, how you going?
0: Going well, Austin. What did you do?
7: So I just thought we'll have a last-minute little weekend away in Torquay.
0: Nice.
7: So we live on the Mornington Peninsula. I just throw everything in the back. I said to the missus, you just book a place, Airbnb, jump on. And I'll do the rest. Anyway, we're driving across. It's getting pretty late. I just had a big day on the tools and driving into Torquay. And I go, all right, babe, where's the Airbnb? And she goes, I wasn't going to really tell you, but I booked Torquay in the United Kingdom.
1: So, no.
7: We're going to have to sleep in the car. And I said, absolutely not. So I quickly called up one of my mates. I crashed in the spare bedroom and got away with that one. But she's hearing this one. I love you, babe. Don't roast me too hard.
1: That is too funny. That is too
0: the
1: funny.
0: The UK.
1: In the United Kingdom. Stay there, Aussie. Tim's there, Fat.
0: Timmy!
8: G'day, boys. How we going?
0: Going well, Timmy. What happened?
8: Back in 2018, the old man's 70th birthday, we thought we'd take a yacht around the Whitsundays.
0: Nice.
8: So we thought we'd go to Airlie Beach the night before, stay as a big family, you know, and then get on the boat nice and early. So we go to the hotel. There's 8 of us, and we go to book in, and we go, yep, 1st of September 2018. They go, yeah, we got your booking, but your travel agent's booked it for 2019.
0: Oh no.
8: But
0: Timmy.
8: I don't know if you've been to Airlie Beach.
0: Yes,
8: but I had to walk around and try and find the hotel. It's not flat. It's hilly. Scaling and making phone calls and... Oh, it was not a good start of the trip.
0: But then you found something and...

0: the yacht was okay. Was that all
1: it
0: good?
1: It wasn't bad, yeah. That was the worst thing that happened on the trip, but, yeah, it was panic stations for a bit.
2: Oh, no. So not just you.
0: No, there's others.
3: Dummies.
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2: Bright young, not too far away. This man is an NFL Hall of Famer.
0: He is.
2: A Super Bowl winning defensive end for the San Francisco 49ers back in the 90s.
0: Yeah.
2: And that's a nice segue into heading. Herb's gone down with equipment.
0: Down to Marvel.
2: Down to Marvel. And she has got our man, Trent McDuffie, on the line. Speaking of Super Bowls, this man won two of them as a cornerback for Kansas City. And he is on the line. Trent, have we got you?
5: You got me. You got me. How's it going?
2: Oh, man. We are so happy to have you on the line, by the way. A legitimate superstar of the comp. You're only just flown in. How are you going?
5: Yeah. You know, honestly, I'm feeling great. I feel like the flight wasn't too bad. Got some good sleep. And now I feel like we're just ready to wake up and play.
0: Watch any movies? What did you watch?
5: Oh, man. You know, I was watching this Netflix show called Suits. And I thought I was going to watch. I downloaded like 3 seasons. Think I'm going to watch it a ton. And I got through like 3 episodes, fell asleep, woke up, played some cards, and they're like, oh, we're going to land. And I was like, yo, this is kind of easy. Like, I can do this.
0: Just with all the timelines, Trent, do you have to go to bed early tonight?
5: Yeah, hopefully. I'm kind of tired right now. So as soon as I can get to sleep, I'll be going to sleep.
0: Because someone was saying they have to go like at 6 or 7 o'clock tonight because you're still living back in L.A. time, aren't you?
5: Yeah, yeah. I want to say I'll probably be asleep by like 8:30 here. So, yeah, get my 8 hours in and, like I said, get up and play.
2: Trent, are you as excited about playing in Melbourne as we are excited about having you in Melbourne?
5: You know, I think like the week leading up, there was all this talk about the flight and all this little stuff. And then we're here and we walked in the stadium and we did our walkthroughs. And, you know, you kind of see the hustle and bustle of the fans starting to come. And I'm like, oh, yeah, the city's ready. We're ready. And it's going to be one great show we're going to put on for y'all.
2: Are you ready to tangle again with your man, Debo Samuel?
5: Oh, man. You know, I'm glad that he's back. You know, I know he's happy about that. I know the team's happy about that. But they was good before, and I know they got even better. So we got a good challenge ahead of us.
0: Hey, there's a lot of red and gold around the town. They've been here for a good week, mate.
5: You know, there was a little bit of red and gold, but I seen some blue trickling in. So I just want to say, like, maybe the red and gold fans are just trying to hang around our hotel to make it look that way. But I know the Rams fans are out there loud and proud.
2: Hey, Trent, we've had lots of Ram involvement in this guy, this show. Kyron Williams, we had in. Kevin Dotson, we had in.
0: We like K-Dot.
5: My God, I love K-Dot. The hair is the best I've seen.
2: We loved him. Tyler Davis, we had in. And Xavier Smith.
0: Yes.
5: Yeah.
2: Who
5: yeah.
2: came up with one of the great lines that we've ever heard. Have we got it there, Raps?
6: We do.
2: Hopefully you can hear it because we love the trend. Have a listen.
7: You look good. You feel good. You feel good. You play good. You play good. They pay good.
5: I love it. Hey, I hear him on that. I'll take that quote from him tomorrow when we make a good play.
2: Yeah, good.
0: Oh, he
2: you
0: was
2: play
0: cool.
2: good. They pay good.
0: Yeah, they pay good.
2: Is that in fact the case, Trent?
5: You know, for some guys, maybe not. You know, some guys like to just wear some sweats and stuff, but you look like a guy like Devonta. He's going to come swagged out, looking good with the shades on, you know, Puka over here with the nice fresh haircut and stuff. So I know the boys will look good and definitely ready to play good.
2: So is it still fire? If you look that good, are you fire?
5: Yeah, fire. Yo, you got it right there. You looking fire. You got that heat on.
0: Oh, yeah, good. Hey, they tell me you like the great game of cricket. Is that right?
5: Yeah, I was trying to tell them boys about it at that stadium. I'm like, yo, I know we think football and stuff was really good, but around the world, it's soccer and cricket around there. Like, cricket be popping.
0: Yeah, popping. Well, it is the Melbourne Cricket Ground.
2: It is called the Melbourne Cricket Ground. 100,000 people, by the way, Trent, and you're going to have pretty much 100 in the house tomorrow.
5: I'm excited for that. I've never played in front of 100,000. I know some of these guys in college talking about, oh, yeah, we did this and that in the third. But I'm like, no, when you go international, and I know Australian fans are great, it's going to be loud.
0: Have you had a coffee yet?
5: I have not had a coffee yet. But tomorrow we'll be up early.
2: Of the world.
5: I'm going to go get a little coffee in the morning before the game.
2: Mm-hmm. Trent, did you hear me?
5: I did.
2: This is the coffee. The best coffee in the world is in Melbourne.
5: Honestly, I believe you guys. That was the first thing somebody told me. When you go to Australia, get the coffee. So I heard don't go to Starbucks. You'll kind of be shunned.
0: No, don't mention Starbucks.
5: Yeah, no Starbucks here. So I won't be going there. Don't worry.
2: We cannot wait for this. This is going to be so enormous. And hopefully, Trent, it becomes an annual event.
5: You know, after this flight and everything that went down, I mean, hopefully it is too, because I'm excited to play here, and I know the fans are excited for us too.
2: All right, mate. So we know that they've redone the MC. Have you been in the stadium yet?
0: Had a walk.
5: Yeah, we had a walk through today.
2: So what did you think? What were your first thoughts?
5: Honestly, it's huge. Like, I knew it was big. I knew it could hold a lot of people. But once you're actually in there, once you feel the environment, I can't wait for what it's like on game day, because I know it's going to be loud. I know everybody's going to be really excited to watch us play. So I'm a big fan.
2: All right. Good. And it is the Melbourne Cricket Ground, but we are right in the middle of the sharp end of the Australian rules football season, Trent. We're in the finals, which are your playoffs. Have you seen Australian rules football?
5: I haven't, but I've been told about it, and now when I go home, I'm going to have to tune in for real.
0: That and Suits.
2: Yeah, all of that. You can watch Suits and the AFL at the same time. Hey, mate,
5: I love it.
2: Good luck. Thank you so much for joining us. We love it. And the game tomorrow is going to be huge, and we hope it's an absolute bonanza for you and your team.
5: Man, much appreciated. Thanks for having me on.
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3: Australia is in NFL fever pitch with the 49ers versus the Rams at the MCG. And right now, we're joined by a man who won a Super Bowl with the 49ers. It's the great BY, Bryant Young.
6: For 14 seasons, our next guest terrorized NFL quarterbacks.
8: Bryant Young gets his first sack. Bryant Young gets the safety. Bryant Young is another one.
6: He's a legend of San Francisco, winning the 1994 Super Bowl and entering the 49ers Hall of Fame.
8: The most dominant player for him has been the rookie Bryant Young as a defensive tackle.
6: Please welcome Bryant Young.
2: Seventh pick overall in the draft.
0: Seventh.
2: Did they get 360 million people in the States. Seventh overall.
9: I was very fortunate, you know, just to have an opportunity to play for 4 years in college. And I guess my body of work deserved to be drafted that high. And there was a need for my position.
0: Were you dressed up as they do now, all dressed up in the suits and all that?
9: You know what? I was invited to New York for the draft, but I decided to spend time with my family because that kind of wasn't me.
0: Yeah.
9: And so I'm kind of a behind the scenes guy.
0: So you weren't there.
9: Yeah. I wasn't in New York. Oh. I was at home when the draft happened, but I got the call.
0: Yep.
9: And so, you know, too many times I've seen guys where they've been predicted to go top five or top 10, and there's a long wait and the disappointment and they may go slide down in the first round or not get drafted in the first round. Mm. So,
0: yeah.
2: So, Bryant, how did it feel when your name was called out and you're going to San Francisco? Because at that stage, they were the shiniest dollar in the NFL. They had Joe Montana. He just left. But they had Jerry Rice. They had, you know, and you played with Steve Young and John Taylor and Brent Jones. Absolutely. And they had, like, legends. Ronnie Lott. You know, these guys are a Hall of Famers.
9: Yeah, absolutely. You know, I was heading into to the draft, after all the workouts and combine stuff, there was a prediction that I would go in the top 10. And, you know, so you never, you know, hang your hat on that stuff. But but the 49ers weren't picking in the top 10.
0: Yeah,
9: so they were down in the draft. And then there's some trades to happen. And, you know, next thing I know, Seattle was at number 8 and they were, you know, predicted to pick me. I had a nice visit with them. And the 49ers made this incredible move. They traded their pick with the Rams at 7, and I got the phone call, and I was just so elated.
0: That's cool.
9: I became a 49er fan by watching them against my Bears,
0: because
9: I'm from Chicago. And so I'm like, this Joe Montana guy, Jerry Rice guy, man, they're killing my Bears. but I fell in love with them, and you hear so much about the organization and the winning tradition there and the standard that's set. And so to be drafted that high and become a member of the 49ers was a dream come true.
0: Mm, exactly right. Where's your ring?
2: Yeah, you not got the ring.
9: You know what? I left it. I was.
0: You left it where?
9: I left it in my vault.
0: Oh.
2: So good.
0: Yes.
2: Do you wear it ever? Only to special occasions?
9: I do wear it. I meant to bring it here, and what a great opportunity to do it and wear it here, and I didn't. But I do bring it out on special occasions.
0: You got the wedding ring. That's amazing.
9: Yeah, that's the most important thing.
2: I've got a question for you, Brian. When you look at the man to your left, do you see a former elite athlete? Can you see anything
9: I can see it.
0: What can you see? What can you see, BY?
9: Okay, the first thing I noticed is the circumference of the head. I had a defensive coach who told me, he said, if you have a big head, you can headbutt really well.
3: Really?
9: And so I got a big head. Yeah, so big head, recognize big head.
0: Exactly. Yeah, right.
9: Anything else? I see the broad shoulders.
0: Oh, broad shoulders.
9: Yeah.
0: Yes.
9: Yeah, the strong chin.
0: No.
9: Yeah.
0: I wouldn't go that far, PY. I wouldn't go that far.
9: Yeah.
0: No, we played a bit of footy, the Aussie rules. Have you seen that?
9: Oh, yeah, I love it.
0: They're tough, aren't they? Oh, no helmets, no padding.
9: Yeah, that's just the way I played it. It started,
0: BYD, no cricket.
9: No, not the rules of cricket.
2: Australian baseball.
9: So, but I see it. And
0: our man here played cricket. Very good cricketer.
2: But different game to American football.
0: Americans don't like
2: baseball.
0: Cricket.
2: It's like baseball.
9: Yeah. I can see that he is. I can see the athleticism.
0: No,
9: he has the face. He has the face for cricket.
2: Big
9: too.
2: Head. Appreciate it.
0: Big head.
9: Not the head. He has the looks. Like.
2: Looks.
9: Oh, yeah. He look more Hollywoodish.
2: I have got a final question that I'm going to bore you with. Miles Garrett. Is he in the top two or three defensive players to have ever played the game?
9: He's in the top five.
2: And he's going to be playing in this game.
9: Yeah, he's a top five guy. There's a lot of guys that are like the standard, like Bruce Smith comes to mind. Yeah. And but he is, because he's still playing, he is climbing that ladder.
2: Yeah,
9: absolutely. He's a phenomenal player, young talent, and he can do things that you wouldn't think guys can do at that position.
2: Well, that's the cool thing about this game.
3: Yeah.
2: There are superstars playing in this game everywhere.
3: And it's a divisional game, JB, which means a lot.
2: It does. It does. Brian Young, what a pleasure to have you in our studio. You're a bloody legend. You only have to look through the resume.
3: It is
2: ridiculous.
9: Thank you, guys.
10: 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End your day with a laugh.
11: I have a joke.
10: This is Billy's joke.
0: Righto, Jim. A bit of fruit.
2: Yes.
0: And nut, my favourite. A food inspector. Might have heard this one, Jim.
2: Oh, no.
0: In a bakery.
2: Might have heard it.
0: In a bakery, catches Richard using his false teeth to do the design on the edge of his apple pies. The inspector says, "Hey, mate, haven't you got a tool to do that?" He said, "Yeah, but I'll use that for the donuts."
2: I think that's a fourth.
0: Ewan likes it.
2: I think that's a fourth.
0: Ewan likes it.
2: Telling.
0: Jim, just
2: how
0: laugh.
2: How many times?
0: Just laugh so we can play super.
2: How many? You tell me how many times and then I'll laugh.
0: Ewan's not out there. I can see his guts. There we go. We got a laugh.
2: I'm laughing
0: what do we
2: at
0: got,
2: his guts.
0: Hit on Rabs.
3: I don't know. I can't. He laughed at the guts thing.
0: Guts.
3: He didn't laugh at the jokes. So just, I'll give you plastic, but not super.
2: It doesn't deserve super.
0: It deserves super.
2: It's a rehashing of old soup.
0: Everyone's out there waiting for super.
2: No.
0: Super duper.
2: The Queensland Premier wasn't laughing.
0: He liked it.
2: No, he's not happy.
0: I don't think he understood it.
2: Oh.
3: Might be some big news about the Queensland Premier coming out next week too, by the way.
0: Doing a breakfast show.
2: Good.
0: Yeah. I don't think he's doing that.
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12: He's the man that wouldn't retire, but he's finally got there.
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12: And while he's hung up the footy boots and thrown on the overalls, this farmer occasionally dabbles with the mic. Please, welcome to the show. It's the Tomahawk, Tom Hawkins.
16: Tommy, mate, well, firstly, we're looking forward to welcoming you and your Geelong Cats to Perth. How are the Cats feeling? What's the atmosphere around G-Town?
17: Mate, I wouldn't know. Ever since they booted me out the door, I
16: finished playing, you lose your farm.
17: That's not true. That's not true. They're obviously pretty buoyed by how they played last week against Carlton, particularly their captain, Dangerfield. He was sensational.
18: Oh, my God, he was amazing.
17: I think they'll be quietly confident. Like, since ever and a day in my time there, and I can think that'll continue under Chris Scott, that there's always a level of confidence regardless of how they're playing. So they'll give themselves every opportunity. I think they'll need to start well. Now, they'll be confident from last time they played. I think they had Stewart and Smith out, so two pretty key players. So if they can back it up from last week's performance, I think they'll be quietly confident.
11: Well, Zave said the same thing. For an away team playing a final, they need to start well. So you can imagine I was very excited when Freo kicked the first goal against the Hawks, and then Hawks just proceeded to kick like the next bloody 20. But Hawks, where do you watch the game at Optus Stadium? Are you in the Victory Lounge, for sure?
17: Well, I don't know where I might, whatever is going to be the best vantage point. It's an unbelievable stadium.
18: You're not on the boundary, are you?
11: Are you right?
17: I'm on the boundary.
18: Yeah, he's on the boundary. He's on the boundary.
17: I'm on the boundary. Which is.
18: You wouldn't be coming to do the boundary, not the NFL, would you?
17: Oh, yeah, of course. That game. We won't talk about that, Zay, because when the schedule came out at the start of the week, I was. I'm not going to say I'm slightly disappointed because it is a big game over there and my mighty Cats are playing, but I did have all eyes on the NFL game for about 6 months with a couple of schoolmates about Zave. But anyway, that's okay. I'll be – hey, have you got room in the studio for me on Friday morning to come in?
11: Oh, absolutely. Mate, you can come in anytime. But can you please just share with us – how much money did you spend on tickets to the NFL?
18: No, don't.
11: Come on.
17: No. Well, it wasn't too bad. It was about $500, just a touch over. Oh, actually, I am giving them to a schoolmate, and he is reimbursing me, so it cost me $506. Okay. But I don't want to feel like I'm stitching him up. But anyway, it'll be a bit disappointing I'm not going because it'll be an unbelievable atmosphere at the MCG watching NFL footy, having been to the Super Bowl 18 months ago, but I am excited to get over there in P-Town. I can't wait. I reckon it's going to be a cracker.
18: Mate, absolutely. Now, give me one point why your Cats can win. What part of their game will beat Freo's?
17: I think we saw it on display last week, and that's their forward half game. So Geelong historically haven't been a great stoppage side, particularly the last sort of 4 or 5 years. They've got a young, developing WA ruckman, actually Mitch Edwards, who I think will be a star in the future. But they just needed to sort of draw level in the stoppage area of the game, but get the game played in their half and let their small forwards and key forwards get to work where they apply a huge amount of pressure. So I think there's opportunities if Freo can get their running game from half back. So Jordan Clark plays a really important role in that. And some of their midfielders in Sarong and Brayshaw to get back. So if they can withstand Geelong's pressure in that part of the game, I think they can get through and score with their firepower up front. But I think the game is going to be won and lost. If Geelong can get it in their forward half, they will keep it there. And they're a highly efficient side when they go inside 50. So
18: that's right, Tommy, mate. We look forward to having you here in Perth. I know that you said at the start of the year, if I can't go to the NFL, I want to sit on the boundary in Perth. So you've had a big win. If you want to catch up Friday, let me know, mate. We can play golf, a little nine or whatever you need. But
11: we'll come to Geno's where we're going to be on Friday morning.
18: But, mate, all the best. We look forward to having you here.
17: All sounds good, guys. I cannot wait to get over.
18: In the boundary, in the cold and the rain. See you, Tommy.
17: See you, guys. See you, mate.
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11: Best of Perth this week. It is all about the best butcher. People have been voting triplem.com.au, pushing their butchers that they know, that they love. And we came up with three finalists, of course. And they were Barbro Butchers
18: in Greenwood. Yep.
11: The Willerton Butcher in Willerton. And Princey Butchers in Bicton, and we had the honour of going out to try some of these butchers and to see what it was all about. I kicked off at the Willerton Butcher, met Nick and the team there. They were fantastic. I went behind in the kitchen area. I saw them at work.
18: Wow.
11: I saw them work a chicken. Like I've never seen them work before.
18: How sharp were their blades?
11: Sharp as. They were doing something with the chicken. They end up putting the chicken on I don't know, something like a stick.
21: Love a sausage.
11: Oh! Right up there, nose.
21: Yeah.
11: Okay. I know. It was
18: the love of sausages and anuses.
11: But they even got me to hold a nice piece of eye fillet as well, because they knew that whenever I talk about having a steak or whatever, I always choose an eye fillet. Yeah. Oh, it was a healthy, girthy thing there. They were very
18: anus, girth. Sausages and girth.
11: Willerton Butcher. Fantastic.
18: Well, I went out to Barbaro Butcher in Greenwood yesterday. Jaden and Stefan were unbelievable, two brothers. The staff were behind. We went behind the deck too, Lambie, and the carcasses hanging from the roof.
11: Crazy.
18: Unbelievable. Mm. It was all hands on deck, filling the cabinet up every day like they do. Unbelievable meat. And on Saturdays, they do like roasted rolls.
11: Yeah.
18: So on Saturdays, it is the lengthy line, but they give you the rolls to line up, get your meat. It is a 10 out of 10. And those boys that family-run business, been there for decades, are as nice as you can get. Like the customer service, I know we only had a small glimpse of it, but I could see amongst everyone that came in, you could just tell that they were regulars. People come back. It was a 10 out of 10. So much so, that's where I'll be going to get my weekend meat from here on out.
11: And lastly was Princey Butchers in Bicton. Very, very popular. You walk in there, aesthetically, I loved it. Like, I loved the look of it. Very busy as well. People rolling in left, right and centre. They had all their dried, you know, meats hanging from the ceiling too. Great kitchen as well. The team were phenomenal. We went behind. We watched them all at work. They rolled up a little steak with shoved with feta and sun-dried tomatoes and all that sort of stuff. It was delicious. They also have these like little meals in the side section that you can just grab and go. And yeah, they were super, super lovely. They also do a steak sandwich a month as well, which just rolls into the last category that we'll be doing. But they were awesome, so friendly. They had Go Frio signs up there as well, getting into the spirit too.
18: It's funny you say that, because remember when we were interviewing my lads, they were north of the river.
11: Oh, yeah,
18: so they were West Coast. So we West said, Coast, yeah, yes. Freo, no, we don't ride that bandwagon up here.
11: Willerton Butcher had the Go Freo as well. Yeah. All of, you know,
1: So we have our top three. So it's Princey Butchers, Willerton Butcher, and Barbaro Butchers. TripleM.com.au. Get on there. 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It is a tight vote. 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
11: Tomorrow, Gino's Cafe is where we're going to be doing the show from in Fremantle. And we have tickets to the sold-out final tomorrow, Freo v Cats, Optus Stadium. It's going to be massive. It's going to be electric. It's Freo's last chance. You want to be there? Well, you can, but you need to give us something. You need to trade for the tickets.
18: Nothing in life's a free.
11: Kayla, I'm assuming. Are you a Freo fan, by the way?
23: Yeah, I used to be a member when I was a kid.
11: Fantastic. Okay, well, what do you have to trade for these tickets, Kayla, if you want to come along tomorrow?
23: All right, settle in.
11: Yeah.
23: So I will make you guys not one, not two, three slabs of the best caramel slice you've ever eaten.
11: Wow.
23: And 24 cookies of my secret recipe chocolate chip cookies. When I tell you this is the best caramel slice and chocolate chip cookies you've ever eaten, like, hands down, it's the best.
11: Kayla, I am all ears for this. All right, Kayla, fantastic. We'll keep you there too. I mean, all right, let's go
1: up about right now.
11: Let's go to Brett.
18: The brass pipe still...
11: Well, if we have the brass pipes, then we're going to need the caramel pipes. Let's go to Brett in the Swan Valley. Brett, you want to head along tomorrow to the sold-out final at Optus?
24: Yes, definitely. Come on, Freo, yes.
11: All right, well, tell us, what do you have to trade for the tickets?
24: Okay, so I've got an eight-week-old blue staffy that I bought a week ago, and I haven't had a night's sleep since. He's been crying his little his head off all night, every night. So I'm pretty tired. He's all yours. Blue. Come on, Freo. He cost me $3,000.
11: Whoa!
18: I had a run-in with a staffy called Bronson once.
11: Did you really? Yeah. Wow. Let's go to Mark in Scarborough. You want to head along to the footy tomorrow night, Mark?
25: Oh, wouldn't it be great?
11: It would be great.
18: It would be great.
11: But what do you have for us?
25: Well, I've got a spa. Quite happy to have you sit in the spa all afternoon, and I'll serve you champagne and beer, Zave. I'll even give you the occasional full strength.
18: No.
11: Occasional full strength.
18: Occasional? You've lost me on that. I'm only a full strength.
1: Oh, no.
11: Let's go to Julian in Southern River. Who do you barrack for, first and foremost, in the AFL?
26: Oh, I've got to jump on the Freo bandwagon on this one.
11: Oh, like you're Katie. A fellow bandwagon. Well, welcome. All right, Julian, if you want to head to the Freo final tomorrow night, what do you have for us? What are you going to trade?
26: Oh, I'll trade you a couple of my labourers for the day. You can make them do whatever you want.
11: Okay. Oh, I actually might need this. Bushy in Oakford. Bushy, you want to head along to the Freo final tomorrow night?
27: I'd love to.
11: Okay, what do you have for us to trade, Bushy?
2: Well, you can't get them. Tops 2025-26 basketball sealed box.
18: Cards or like a basketball?
2: Yeah, box of cards, basketball cards, NBA. Okay. 16 packs per box.
1: They could end up being very, very valuable.
11: How much? Like, how valuable could they be? Because I'm uneducated when it comes to cards. I have zero interest.
18: I saw a Wemby one of one go for like $250,000 the other day.
1: And if it's unopened,
2: yeah. If you pull the 101, then yeah, you're in the game. But
11: So you're saying you've got a? Are you giving us one pack or all of your packs?
2: No, I'm giving you a full sealed box, 16 packets.
18: 16 packets. We don't know what's in it.
1: But this is the thing. It's unopened. Very deal or no deal, isn't it?
18: Yeah, there could be a Wemby 101 in there, and we open it, and then you and I are off on a holiday overseas.
1: Yeah.
11: So we could win 250K.
2: But if you do pull something like that, you got to go halves, you know.
11: So yours come with T's and C's apply, Bushy.
18: Yeah.
11: T's, okay, let me just write that down. T's and C's apply.
18: We'll just tell Bushy we didn't get anything.
1: And then you're driving.
11: Bushy, we're going to open it, but we might not. You might be home when we open it.
1: There'll be signs.
18: Oh, bugger, Bushy.
11: There'll be signs.
18: We got a Paddy Mills. That's it.
1: Oh,
11: okay.
18: We love Paddy Mills.
1: Exactly.
11: That's an interesting one, Bushy. Okay, I'm kind of in on that.
18: A bit of a gamble, Amy, too.
11: Let's go to Luke in Netherlands. Hello, Luke.
3: Hey, guys, how are we?
11: Oh, very well. Luke, if you want to head along to Freo Final tomorrow night, tell us, what are you going to trade?
3: I'm going to trade either a Baby Q Weber in either colour of black, charcoal, grey or red. You take a pick.
18: So you're appealing to Leechy. You want to give Leechy a barbecue?
3: Yeah, I think we need to look after him and, get him on board.
1: Now, Lukey, I appreciate this, and I love that you're looking after me. However, and we discussed it earlier, that I don't have a barbecue.
18: Yes.
1: We're trying to appeal to you, aren't we, Katie? As the land
18: ambassador.
11: Yeah, but your happiness is very important to me.
3: Now you can cook for Katie, you see?
1: Calm down, Luke.
18: So, Luke, are these used barbecue?
3: Brand new in a box. I've got Barbecue HQ Weber store in Netherlands, and I've got them brand new in a box ready to go.
1: Yeah.
11: Guys, we've made our decisions. Kayla, we're going to see Bushy, and we're going to see Luke.
1: Right, so that's tomorrow. From 6 a.m. we're at Geno's.
11: I want to do that more often. That was fun.
1: We'll be determining who will score the last double pass. The trade will happen tomorrow.
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6: We've asked the question, have you never owned a barbecue inspired by our very own Daniel Leach, who has never owned a barbecue before?
17: Apologies.
6: And as we say, it's a lifestyle choice. You either choose the smoked life or you don't.
18: Yeah.
17: Neither of you have worked regional radio before, have you?
6: No.
17: No. So when you work regional radio for 16 years, you realise that you're working paycheck to paycheck every week.
6: Yeah.
17: And so you don't have time to buy those sort of frilly extra things like, oh, I'll buy a barbecue. Mm-hmm. Just never happens.
18: Well,
17: so,
18: you bought an oven. Similar.
17: I didn't buy an oven. It was part of the rental I was in.
6: Yeah.
17: Which I was scrounging day by day to pay for.
18: I can get you a barbecue for $100.
17: No.
18: You can have mine, actually. I'm going to bring it in.
6: Well, it's Thirsty Thursday.
17: It is.
6: So everyone who gets on air with us gets a carton of beer, even if you don't have a barbecue to enjoy it with. Daniel in Warmbra, you never owned a barbecue before?
19: Yes. I never owned one until Christmas last year. My mother-in-law bought it for me. Cracked it open last weekend.
6: Oh, wow. Okay. And tell us, has it changed your life? Do you now not know how you live so long without it? Like, tell us about it.
19: Yes, very much so. So you had to go get some things. So you go down to Bunnings. Nothing more manlier than going to Bunnings for a gas bottle for your barbecue.
17: True.
19: Get your snag on the way out, and then go cook your steaks on the barbie, and it's just you're sending Snapchats to all your mates, go and check out my Weber, and it's nothing like it.
6: Chuck now, filter on your face, your little doggy.
18: Daniel, a gift from your mother-in-law.
6: The boys.
18: Do you think that maybe she'd been thinking you might have been lacking a fraction? Like it was a topic of conversation?
19: Just a little.
18: Yeah.
19: Everyone get round to Barbie, and she hasn't come round yet, but there's always time.
17: You need to test it out first.
6: How old are you, Daniel?
19: 34.
6: Mm-hmm. So 34 and only just now own a barbecue, and it's life-changing. You can concur?
19: Yes, very much so. At least you have to get one. Yeah, it's a barbecue.
6: A baby queue.
17: I appreciate your calling, Dan.
6: Good on you, Daniel. All right, let's go to Lee in Bertram. Have you never owned a barbecue before?
20: Morning, gang. Never owned a barbecue.
6: I've had
20: family that have, when they've upgraded, they've given me their barbecue, and I'll tell you, it stayed in the backyard until the next verge collection, and then I've wheeled it out the front.
18: Okay.
20: Not interested. Collect spiders.
6: That was like me with an air fryer, though. Someone's just given me their air fryer ages ago, and I never ended up using it. So, but Lee, you never fired up? You never, gave it a crack?
20: Never. We got a portable one when I got married. I got one as a wedding present, one of those ones you whack on the back table.
6: Yep.
20: When I got divorced, he got it in the divorce. Wasn't interested. I think it's still in the box when we got divorced. But I'll tell you, I've got a group of neighbours. We're called the Laneway Ladies. Shout out to the Laneway Ladies.
18: Shout out Laneway Ladies.
20: The best girls you'll ever meet.
6: Yeah.
20: And we're organising a barbecue in a couple of months. Yeah. And my backyard was nominated. And I said, great girls, but I don't have a Barbie.
6: Mm.
20: The lady next door, Michelle next door, she's dragging a Barbie over through the back fence.
6: Oh, it sounds like you might be kicked out of the Laneway Ladies if you don't get a barbecue because Lee can never bloody host because she doesn't have a bloody barbecue.
20: I'll put on the meat, you just cook it.
18: And Lee, are the Laneway Ladies, are they all divorced as well?
20: They are. We're all single ladies. Oh. And we go to the local pub and have a quiz night every Tuesday night, and we're doing pretty good in that too.
6: And the Laneway Ladies looking for some Laneway lads, or are we just happy to keep it Laneway Ladies?
18: Some Laneway Lane.
20: No, they're not coming in. I'm single ladies.
6: Yeah, hey, I'm going to come to the Laneway Ladies. Lee, you sound
20: come
6: so fun. Yeah, gotcha. Well, I'd love to if you had a barbecue.
18: Yeah, we would come over if we had a barbie, but you don't have one.
6: Oh, Lee was great. Okay. Let's go to Wade in Currumbine. Never owned a barbecue before, Wade?
21: Don't be bloody ridiculous. I own three smokers and a barbie.
17: Right. Okay.
21: Leechy, you know how bloody look yourself, mate, and grow up.
17: Man, that's right. No, I've been told that for about 40 years, so that's fine.
18: About to grow up.
6: Three smokers and a barbecue. I'm almost, is that a bit overs? I mean, we only need sort of one. Wade, talk to us about your three smokers and a barbecue.
21: Oh, well, this is one for every different application, I guess.
18: Yeah.
6: Wow.
21: Depending on what the setting.
6: Yeah, okay.
21: You know how it goes, though.
18: Oh, yeah, I know, guys. I've been burning meat for years.
6: Zane's feeling emasculated now because he's only got one.
17: I've got two.
6: You've got two barbecues?
17: Mm-hmm.
6: Oh, awesome.
17: Oh.
6: But you also go on the elliptical, so.
18: I told you that in confidence.
17: Hang on. We said this was a safe space. Come on.
18: I told you in confidence I've been using the elliptical.
6: that takes away one barbecue. Wade, do you always host them because you've just got several smokers and barbecues?
21: Yeah, it's normally every second weekend for something on.
17: Yeah.
6: All right. Well, you heard it here first. Wade said grow up.
17: Yeah, and that's fine. I'm happy with that.
6: And Lee's still chatting to the Laneway Ladies. We need to get over there, the Laneway Ladies.
18: I'm busy. I'll get you there, though.
6: I'll be there.
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18: Bang!
6: Wow!
17: Check, Katie Lamb 64, Zave 50. I feel like we need a Zave run here in the next couple of weeks or so.
18: I'm happy just to compete.
17: Yeah, but we need to make things exciting towards the end of the year, don't we?
6: It is exciting. I'm winning. That's exciting.
17: Zave, can you spin the wheel, please?
18: Go for it, Lee.
17: Come on, mate. It's not all about you.
6: Well, it is at the moment. 6.50. And it will be for a while.
17: The wheel is spun on to reverse the verse.
6: Well, Zach's good at this.
18: No, I'm not.
6: Yes, you are.
18: I'm good at getting some of it. I'm good at getting the first part, and then I just leave it for you to just knock me over every time.
17: So I'm going to play you a song in reverse. You need to give me title and artist.
6: So it will just
17: however,
18: that's what I'm fighting for.
17: However, for this first one, I've made an executive decision. The artist you'll never get.
6: Oh, okay.
17: So but I do need the song title. And even then, I'm not sure if you'll get it. But we'll see.
18: Oh.
17: Here is your first reverse. The
18: Don't underestimate us like that.
17: Yeah. Just saying.
6: After us just saying that we're really bad at this game.
18: And I'm refusing to answer.
17: Reverse the verse. Oh, Zay's first.
18: Catman Joe.
6: No. Isn't it Cotton Eye Joe?
17: I mean,
6: the Geelong Cats.
17: You did pretty well again there, Zay, but again, you gave us a bit of it. But
6: and
17: not.
6: Who's the artist?
17: Rednecks.
6: Yeah, wouldn't have got that, but thank 90s. You. I'm glad you made that decision.
18: I'm writing a column and I've got Geelong on my mind. The last sentence was, can the Dockers match the running power of Max Holmes and Bailey Smith? I have the Cats on my mind.
6: Catman Joe.
17: Catman Joe. We'll have a version of that by the end of today's show, I guarantee. All right, Zay, you need this.
6: Oh, that's really tickled me. Catman Joe.
17: We're back.
18: I did so well.
17: We're back to needing title and artist.
6: That's funny. Okay, good.
17: Zay, you need this to stay alive. Here is your second. Reverse the verse.
18: No, I'm not. I didn't say my name. I'm just shooting shit.
17: Playing a dangerous game here, Zaza. Xavier,
18: it's the Aussie hip-hop band
17: who are called
18: Aussie hip-hop. Yeah. We play them on Triple M all the bloody time. I think they might be from Queensland.
17: 2-1.
18: Hilltop Hoods.
17: Quit.
18: Cosby Sweater. No, it's the other one. Shit.
6: Don't know what the song's called, which is unlike me.
17: Five,
6: hang on.
17: 4, 3, 2.
6: Well, my countdown was a lot faster than his.
17: Nosebleed section. Now we're at 1-0. I'm going to quickly play you the third reverse, the verse. We could get to a tiebreaker. Here's your third reverse, the verse.
18: Xavier Celine Dion.
17: Katie for the front of it.
6: Katie, share belief.
18: Yes.
17: Katie wins 2-0, puts a point on the board. Woo! She leads 65-50 in Wheel of Games. Zave, come on, mate. Come on, Zave.
18: I was going competitor there.
17: Yeah, but you just, you know.
18: I went early on Celine.
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17: Tomorrow, big day in Melbourne with the NFL coming to town. It's the 49ers and the Rams. And something we did a few weeks ago when we had the Italian football here, AC Milan, Juventus, all them, we did a little competition between the two of you called Soccer Star or Porn Star. Now, we've redeveloped that.
18: You can run over it a bit slower if you need, Leachy.
17: I'm good, thanks.
6: This makes Leachy uncomfortable.
18: It does make you very... Does your mum listen to this part?
17: 100%. Both my mum and dad listen to this.
18: Any explaining or are we just pretending that this hasn't
17: happened? Haven't talked about it.
18: Right, okay.
17: So today...
18: Good morning, mum and dad.
17: Hello, Marilyn. Hello, Kelvin. We are running a little competition called NFL Players or Porn Star.
6: Okay. Brilliant. And as we do like to say, we are a highbrow educational show.
18: Yeah, we are. Absolutely, we are.
17: Well, I will give you a name and then a description.
18: Yep.
17: Of whether they are indeed an NFL star or a porn star. Give me the correct answer. Please write it down.
18: Okay.
17: And then hopefully first to two wins. Are you ready?
6: Ready.
17: First person goes by the name of Buzz Nutter. Is Buzz a two-time champion center who spent 12 seasons with his hands on the ball, snapping it back between his legs, and won back-to-back titles with the Baltimore Colts? Or A vibrating veteran who's never once fumbled the snap and always finishes the drive. Credits include Strap In and Strap On 3 and Apollo 11 The Poon Landing.
6: Strap In or Strap On 3. Well, I do like to say when you're getting ready for a good story, strap in or strap on.
18: Yeah, you do.
17: Buzz, no, you got 5 seconds.
6: Okay. 3.

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1: Only because I've never heard of the buzz.
2: I've never heard of strap on or strap in three. I've seen one and two. I don't know if the third's released.
0: So that means technically we're into a tiebreaker already.
1: No, keep it
0: going. Well, I said first to two. And you both got a point. Mick Blue.
1: Hey?
0: Mick Blue.
2: Mick Blue.
1: Classic.
0: Is it NFL's first foreign-born kicker? 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Long list of credits include Porn Star, His Superheroes, or Mission As Possible.
1: Mission As Possible.
0: Mick Blue.
1: Mick Blue.
0: Am I going to offer you up a Porn Star straight after I've gone NFL, or am I going to trick you into going into an NFL?
1: Hang on, say the...
0: Mission As Possible. I said that before.
1: No, you said Mission As Possible.
0: No, I said As Possible. No. Hurry up. 5, 4, 3, 2, 1, reveal.
2: I've gone Porn Star.
0: You've both gone Porn Stars and you're both right.
2: Yes!
0: Which means I need another tiebreaker.
1: Brilliant. We go again.
0: Is it for... okay, I need to give you the nickname of this one. Floyd Porkchop Womack is the guy's name. We are running very late. So Floyd Porkchop Womack. Is it a 330-pound wall of man, a first-team All-American guard out of Mississippi State who anchored the Seattle Seahawks line for the best part of a decade? Or a big, juicy unit who brings the meat, bone, and all and never leaves the table hungry? They call him Porkchop because there's plenty to go around. Some of his more famous work include Spit Roast Ranch and Farmhouse Fannies too.
1: Hang on, what was the last one? What?
0: Farmhouse Fannies too. 5, 4, 3, 2, 1, reveal.
2: I went NFL.
1: Corn.
0: It's an NFL star.
2: Yes!
0: Made you win.
1: Oh, damn it. Does that mean Farmhouse Fannies too isn't a thing?
0: I'm sure it's in producer Matt's collection. Don't stress.
2: At least he's got the Sunday roast with the folks too.
0: Yeah. That's going to be a fun one to discuss.
1: Well, make sure you invite Floyd Porkchop.
2: And Buzz. Bring Buzz along.
1: Buzz Nutter.
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2: 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Marto's thought on sport.
3: Righto, did you see what's going on over in Tahiti? It's the annual Chaupu, the world's steepest wave. Sorry, father of a surfer. Give me a moment to talk about surfing.
4: Oh, no, I'm the mother of a surfer too,
3: Marto.
4: Don't you worry.
3: Righto. Well, I don't know if either of our sons will ever be going to Tahiti.
4: Daughter.
3: It is. Oh, daughter's
4: a
3: surfer.
4: Declared she's going to be a surfer.
5: Yeah, I wasn't aware of that. Yeah. It's just a declaration
4: she's
5: at this stage.
4: Surf.
5: No, does she own a board?
4: Oh. She can stand up on a board. We hired one at Noosa, for an hour at the beach there. Just hired one and out she went. She loved it.
3: She can go straight to Tahiti.
4: She wants to be
3: Tahiti.
4: A surfer, she said.
3: Righto. Well, tell her the waves at the moment. It's the steepest face of any wave in the world, and it's like a metre below. It's a... It breaks on a metre of and then there's coral. And you just get the shit shredded out.
5: And
3: of
5: I believe it's pronounced
3: Chaupu.
4: Chaupu. Chaupu.
3: All right. Now, did you see the reason I talk about it? Because today in round two, Kelly Slater.
4: So hot.
3: He got through the first round. How old do you think Kelly Slater is?
5: 795.
4: I don't care.
3: Correct.
4: It doesn't matter.
5: No, he's 50, in his 50s.
3: 54.
5: Yeah.
3: 11 time world champion. He is truly the GOAT. You go, the GOAT of this sport. No, there is only one GOAT in surfing. It is Kelly Slater. He hopped back on. He hasn't been surfing the series, but he went, hey, listen, I want to go to Chaupu. Of course, you're going to go, come on in, son. One round one, okay? So he'll be in round two today. Keep an eye on that. You'll be watching because he's up against Gabriel Medina, the world number one surfer. So he's up against the best at the moment.
4: Isn't it?
5: Have you discussed him before? I think I've...
3: Something Cole Medina.
6: Something Cole Medina.
3: Here you go.
4: Where's he from?
3: Brazil. He's one, the Brazza boys are amazing. Here's a little bit of yesterday's.
7: The waves at Chaupu continue to be as ferocious as ever.
8: Oh, my gosh, look at this wave, dude. Oh, my gosh. Oh!
4: I gotta get out of here.
5: Yeah, dude.
3: I love surfing commentators. All right, that's part one of sport. Keep an eye on that. You'll see it tonight, I guess. Rugby league, and, of course, it was, again... Camel To'o.
9: The Pacific push continues. Brian To'o to join the PNG Chiefs on a 3-year contract.
3: All right, the cheat. They should be called the PNG cheats, not the cheat. Oh, tax-free dollars.
5: Cheats, you reckon?
4: They still have to fall under the same salary cap, though, and eventually that money will run out.
3: But hold on, it's worth another 50%. Like, they're getting 50% more than everyone else. They don't have to pay tax. It's unbelievable.
4: Yeah, if you had to go and live in PNG. Yeah,
5: let's see how long they stay.
3: I love PNG.
5: You go there for a little bit, maybe win a premiership. Right, the team they're putting together is unbelievable.
3: Joey Manu, Zach Lomax in the centres, To'o, Camel on one wing, Alex Johnson, the record try scorer on the other wing, Luai. They probably need some forwards at some stage, but anyway, because the game's one up front.
5: I think they'll find a few in PNG.
4: Yeah, they're building something, I think. They're going to have a great team. It will be competitive.
3: To'o didn't even go to New Guinea, okay? He came up to Brisbane. The Penrith Panthers said, you've got 7 days and you can only deal with the Chiefs. If you can't get a deal done, and this has only happened in the last week or so, he came up here and they flew down, Chamis, etc., flew down from New Guinea, met here, went, where else is he going to go? He loves
4: Luai. He's his best mate. Yeah. And they're talking Nathan Cleary still may get there yet. Could you imagine?
3: Can you imagine?
4: And 5-time premiership winners.
3: Incredible.
5: Penrith, New Guinea.
4: New South Wales.
5: PNG.
3: PNG, Penrith,
5: now,
3: New Guinea.
5: Now, are they playing in Australia?
3: No, they're playing there.
5: Nah.
3: Oh.
5: Have you heard this?
3: No.
5: They play game. Live there. You have to live there for the tax rate.
3: Also, our house here at Suncorp will be the Dolphins, the Broncos, and the Chiefs.
4: And the Chiefs.
3: Okay.
5: Oh, it's Katoni Sags going there, too.
3: And finally, can we warn off? Sometimes you go, listen, bugger off the rest of you, because you see, the Australian cricket team is up in Darwin. Jake Weatherald, he's from Darwin.
7: Aussie opener Jake Weatherald is gearing up for a hometown test with a difference, heading back to Darwin, where he was born and raised, for the opening match against Bangladesh.
3: All right, that's the story they're pushing. He needs runs, otherwise he'll get dropped. Mm. Can I just say to you, it starts on Thursday, the test, and good luck to the Australians, sort of, but quite simply, look at my watch. It's August.
5: Yeah, what the hell, man?
3: All right, as Barnaby would say to Australian cricket,
5: sit down!
3: Yeah, and Stewie McGill,
10: Move on.
3: Listen, cricket, bugger off. We'll say hello to you again in October, where you belong, and then just play summer. But right now, this is ridiculous, and it's Bangladesh.
5: Here's cricket. Rabs, cricket.
10: Why don't you shut up for a moment?
3: Yeah. Bugger off, cricket.
11: Triple M Breakfast.
4: Let's talk Australian politics. Bit of a shambles at the moment. I'm not sure if anyone else has a lack of confidence in our leaders, but...
3: I do.
4: Anthony Albanese's found himself in a little bit of hot water. I mean, look, this happened a month ago, but it has resurfaced recently. He went on a podcast. You know, he did a podcast with Abby Chatfield last year or the year before, and it didn't come off looking so great. He's done it again. He's gone on a podcast with this Bush Barbie. Nikki Osborne is her real name. Bush Barbie is the character that she plays. And Bush Barbie's asked him, I think, an inappropriate question in the first place, but she's asked him about Kylie Minogue. And she said, you know, basically, would you shag, marry, or, you know, whatever her, that, you know, quick fire sort of type.
5: Shag, marry, date. Because one of them is meant to be kill. Yeah. And she obviously thought that's changed a bit extreme.
3: Has anyone ever found Bush Barbie funny?
4: No. And shame on Nikki Osborne, I guess, you know, for doing this in the first place. But she's trying to be relevant.
5: Why
4: she's trying
5: are you
4: to be
5: clutching
4: funny.
5: Your pearls? Who cares?
4: Well, it's just, it's disrespectful. It leads him into a question that he should have just said pass on. He should have just said...
3: Why was he doing the podcast
4: in the
3: first
4: place?
3: Well, he's
4: got a wife. He's 12 months into his marriage and he's saying he wants to shag Kylie Minogue. No. He actually says, all three. I love Kylie Minogue. She's a great chick. I'd shag her, I'd marry her, and I'd date her. All right, so that's the first one. Then he starts talking about the Japanese ambassador's melons.
11: The Japanese prime minister brought a melon.
12: How did he get that through customs?
11: She, it's a royal melon.
12: Oh, she smuggled. It was a she.
11: She?
12: Did she smuggle it?
11: I don't know.
12: Oh, I'm expecting...
11: Got a couple of melons.
12: She brought two.
11: As you do.
12: She just came in looking like Pamela Anderson.
11: She brought two.
12: Yes, really?
11: And they're beautiful.
4: And he's in a bit of hot water because he, like, you know, his gesture was like two melons. And he's
3: melon
4: like, you know,
3: smuggler.
4: Like the 6-7, you know, the little palms facing up towards the sky. He's kind of like juggled melons, you know, in a... reference to maybe her breasts as such, which obviously was not what he was intending to do. But I feel like Nikki obviously has led him, oh, she brought melons, oh, like Pamela Anderson style. So she's kind of obviously led him into it.
3: Yeah. And so, it made me look at the Japanese Prime Minister for the first time. I looked at photos.
4: Well, Nikki didn't even know that she was a she.
3: Oh, yeah, because she's Royal Agate, the Royal, they might have been.
4: That could have been.
13: Triple M Breakfast.
5: It's Census Day.
14: Get your hand off my census!
5: And as we know, we're also...
15: Triple M, the Munted Dog Network.
5: Munted to, like, this level.
15: Triple M, the three-legged, one-eyed, ugly dog network.
4: Well, the people at the Ekka are celebrating the beautiful dogs and the obedient dogs and the ones that can jump things and crawl through things and do all the fancy things.
3: That's not many. That's the creme de la creme of dogs.
4: We want to celebrate the underdog,
15: Triple M, the stinky, drooling, ugly dog network.
5: Ooh. Yeah. Now, we are doing Triple M's dog census right now, 0484101045. Give us your dog name, give us a breed, how many legs does it have, how many eyes does it have?
3: Is it in the census? Can someone check for me how many dogs and cats you got? Is that in the census and what's their name?
5: Yeah, okay. Well,
4: there would be. Texas. My girlfriend's got three dogs and two cats.
3: Would she put that in the, census?
4: I would think you have to. It's how many people and pets.
3: Well, it's the data we're collecting so Australia can move forward. That's the census.
5: Now, this happened on the show yesterday. What? We want to do it on 133353. Honey dog names.
4: Benny the Concrete. My three-legged staffy Eileen. I love that.
3: Oh, he's got a tripod dog.
5: I love Come on, you guys get it. It's
3: Come
5: a three-legged
3: on, Eileen. Eileen, because then it leans up against things. Gotcha.
5: Took a while, but we got there eventually. And off air just then, we were giggling like idiots about...
4: Well, you've got a mate with a dog called what, Dave?
5: Well, Dave Growl. That's Digby. Digby who made this.
14: Get your hand off my census!
5: His dog's name's Dave, and you love a dog with a human name, but the full name is Dave...
4: Growl.
5: Growl. Very good.
4: Instead of Growl.
5: Foo Fighters reference, and I just Googled it, and it came up with one of the most popular punny dog names is Bark Twain.
3: Mark Twain. What about Al Pacino?
5: Harry Potter.
3: Harry Potter?
5: Indiana
3: Bones.
5: Are
3: these actual names of dogs?
5: Julius Caesar.
3: I mean,
5: no one has really called their dog Julius Caesar.
4: Maybe they have, 133353. We don't want, like, dog. Or mate, or Diesel, or Axel.
3: We're looking
4: like
3: for
4: normal
3: punt.
4: Names Punts. That you would call your dog.
3: Yeah. I want a dog that's called Tiny, who's 62 kilos, like that sort of gear. Is that all right?
5: That's ironic.
3: Ironic.
5: Are you happy to do ironic nicknames? Or do you think
3: or
5: people can
3: puns.
5: Handle well? Can they handle the double barrel phoner?
4: I met a little ginger haired cavoodle last night called Ginger Ninja. Does that? No. They should have called it Ranga.
5: Yeah. Well, you don't understand puns.
3: This may not be as easy as we thought.
15: The Stinky, Drooling, Ugly Dog Network.
5: Yeah, we're bloody proud of it. And we want to pump up the ugly dogs of Brisbane. Keep them coming.
3: Here's Glenn from Woodend. My South African neighbour, there's plenty up that way. My South African neighbour has a dog named Botha. Okay, it's Botha, Boita, B-O-T-H-A, okay? He says it's short for Botha, his nuts are gone. That's great, a gelded dog.
4: Every the celebrity time. Ones are good. You had some motto before, Barack Obama instead of Barack and Sarah Jessica Barker.
3: Sarah Jessica Barker was unreal.
5: Aaron in Boondall, what do you got, punny dog name?
13: Cyrus. Cyrus the virus. We went outside the bubble during COVID and got him.
3: Oh, because it was during the COVID virus.
4: Why didn't
3: pick
4: you call him
3: up.
4: COVID?
3: Yeah.
13: I don't know.
3: Okay.
5: All these punny names, this is where they end up.
4: There.
5: No, they both end, they always end up like this when the, you hear the punny name. You watch this one, will be the same. You go,
3: okay.
4: Corona would have been a good one too.
5: Where's
4: Scott
5: the pun?
4: In like, Yarrabilba. Yeah.
16: Scotty,
5: what do you got?
16: Hello, guys. My dog's name's Dagwood. Dagwood dog.
3: That'll do, mate.
4: See, that's better.
3: That's great work from you, Scotty.
4: Can we ask what sort of dog? Is it a sausage dog?
16: No, he's a golden retriever.
4: Oh, beautiful.
5: Yeah, okay. Always the same reaction.
4: Yeah. My daughter
3: haven't got a laugh yet.
4: My sister has a dog called Cheddar because it's like a yellow golden lab type situation.
3: Yeah, still no laugh.
4: Yeah.
3: Okay.
4: Corey and
3: Marsden. Corey, there's a lot of pressure on you, mate.
5: Let's go, buddy.
3: Come on, mate.
16: There you go, guys. Yeah, my dog's name's Deepa.
3: Deepa.
16: Deepa dog. As in Deepa dog.
3: Finally.
4: I like that one.
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3: Hey, it's my duty to report on an attack, a serious assault yesterday afternoon on me.
4: Ooh, not by you, which is normally the case.
3: No, it's been a while since I've assaulted someone without any cause, but if you give me cause, I'll assault you. Stop with that silly noise.
5: Stop all saying right. Accusatory things.
3: It's September. Note it down on the record that at 4:05 on September 9th, I was attacked by a magpie near Doomben Racecourse. Now, I look on the magpie attack page and no one else has reported this magpie, so I'm putting him in right. Did you just write that down?
4: For me here.
3: All right, there's been a bad one around the corner from me. Sam got off the bus and started walking home when he suddenly felt something hit me in the head. That's what happened to me. So there is actually a map called
4: Magpie. So no injuries though, just a little warning.
3: Not to me. No, but it had three goes at me. Look at that. That's a map of Brisbane and all those magpies is where attacks have occurred this year. They're pricks. If I could get hold of it, the second time it came at me, so it came three times, I was going away from the sun, so I saw him coming on the foot, on the bitumen. I saw him coming.
5: Were you riding or walking?
3: I was riding a pushy, yeah. On the pushy, and he came at me. He'd already had one go, you know, that flap of feathers and the on the ear. So then he came a second
4: Lecter,
3: time.
4: Was it?
3: No, but I was ready
5: it
3: for
5: was
3: it.
5: Tyson.
3: I had my
5: spinal.
3: I took my right hand off the handlebar.
4: An ear, and tasty.
3: I had a little bit of body, but I ended up with two feathers in my hand. I almost had that bastard.
5: I got
3: home and I told Kath, and she said, well, if you would have grabbed it, what would you have done? And I described what I would have done to it, and she said, there's something mentally wrong with
5: this
3: you.
5: This is what you would have done.
8: I broke my back.
3: What do you mean by that?
8: Your back is broken.
3: Vertebrae or?
4: Sounds like a story.
3: So where I'm going to have to be like one of those dickheads with the cable ties sticking out and you look like you're a nuff-nuff. But anyway, that'll be me from today. But it made me remember just some golden action from years gone by on this program. There was Kalanga. Have you got them already?
5: We can't play this. Yeah,
3: you can't play this. This is from when I was on the show with Ed Cavalier. Oh, is that 2020? Yeah. Kalanga State School. This is what used to happen to bloody magpies.
9: Yeah, mate. There used to be a couple of magpies that used to swoop you on the sports playground.
3: Yeah.
9: We were in the mountable. Next minute, we had a knock on the door from the deputy principal saying, don't worry about the loud noise. Yeah. And two police officers walked across the playground with their shotguns and they said, bang, bang. So then the magpies.
4: I did not.
3: Oh, yeah, that's what used to happen to him. Well, have you got the other one for that other bloke who rang?
23: Our primary school, we had huge gum trees that housed a load of magpies that used to attack us all the time. You know what my teacher did?
9: What?
23: He brought in a 22, 250.
4: We can't be seen to be endorsing cruelty to animals. Remember what happened when we talked about the snakes?
5: Yeah. Big trouble.
4: We got in trouble.
3: What's amazing? Nature has to be talked about. Children need to understand.
4: It's magpie season,
3: kids. What do we say to our children? You have to be accountable for your actions, and there are repercussions for bad things.
5: What's amazing,
3: plumbers and bagpies, some of them deserve to die.
5: That guy's voice there sounded very familiar. It's ironic that he hates magpies because...
23: Hello, Collingwood Weaver.
5: Same bloke.
4: So Hubby's an Adelaide Birds fan.
23: Primary school. Yeah. We had huge guns. We are black and white.
3: This is where you need the gun.
23: We always beat an army. Reckon we...
3: Stop it. Stop it. Triple M Breakfast. I don't want to get political, but can anyone tell me, 133353, please alert me, what is going on with David Crisafulli and Jared Blay, our Premier and Deputy Premier, and their refusal to back down from using Rockhampton and the Fitzroy River for the Olympic rowing? Have you seen
4: he's an old Queensland boy, so he's trying to promote as much as he can in the top end. He's got Foo Fighters up there. He's got that Australia versus Brazil game up there.
3: Fabulous.
4: The supercars have just been up there recently.
3: Fabulous.
4: Cowboys, obviously.
3: Fabulous.
4: But it's a great hub. Like, we go up for the Townsville 500 every year.
3: No, we're not talking Townsville. We're talking Rockhampton.
4: No, I know, but that end of the,
3: state,
4: state doesn't get a lot of attention. And he's obviously a North Queensland boy, and so he's trying to promote as much as he can up there.
3: Is it called Queensland 2032 Olympics?
4: No, it's Brisbane.
3: No, it's called Brisbane 2032 Olympics.
4: But we don't have anywhere where we can row.
3: No, this is... What do you call it when the politicians smother money
4: Brisbane
3: in the...
4: Brisbane River, but it's tides and all
5: what
4: sorts
5: about
4: of stuff. Well, that's what I'm saying. It needs to be in a dam. It can't be in the river here.
3: That's all right. Why not sit? Listen, you looked it up before. When did the Fitzroy River last flood? Or last century or something?
5: Well, I heard on the news.
4: Why can't we have it in the Brisbane River, actually?
3: Because the tidals, you get affected. All the lanes would get affected.
4: But further up?
3: No, it's that's why the head of the river is
4: so
3: no
4: how
3: longer
4: did all the other countries do it? Didn't France
3: they
4: do
3: have
4: it in the
3: Seine? Lakes. Or did they do it in the Seine? I don't know.
5: Didn't they do swimming in there? Anyway, I heard
3: we
5: on the news...
3: We might be out of our depth here, but quite simply...
5: They'd flooded recently up there, but that doesn't mean it'll flood again. But what is strange, Marto, is how public this breakdown is. It's like when you go to dinner and a couple start fighting across the dinner
4: doing
5: table.
4: It in public.
5: You know, it's that. It's
4: uncomfortable.
5: Like, hey, I understand you got a disagreement and they want it here and they want it there. Just can you work it out behind the scenes?
3: It's got something to do with politics.
5: It's
3: about tourism, tourism and economics. We promised to take these Olympics to the regions. No, why? If it's a stupid decision, just change.
4: Well, they're saying if we're going to invest this sort of money, we want to make sure that the infrastructure goes to everybody, not just Brisbane CBD, right? Warralong Dam, you're saying that they won't do it out there because there's not enough infrastructure in regards to accommodation. Who needs to stay out there, though?
5: Just
4: come home. Get a bus like you do at a wedding. Right. Ship them in, ship them out, or set up a bunch of glamping tents. There is accommodation out there. Take your caravans.
3: No. Do you realise how many people are coming? Let's say they're saying 35,000 people will watch the rowing. Rocky last weekend had a regatta, and there were 400 or 500 school kids went, and they didn't have enough accommodation. So that's where it's sitting at the present.
4: Mulgrew's got a heap of accommodation. There's a bunch of houses out there. We can put them at Willowbank. They can camp.
3: Yeah.
4: No alternatives?
3: Well, yeah.
4: Why can't we build
5: some? I just
4: some?
5: Don't know if you're going to come from Spain on a once-in-a-lifetime trip to watch the Olympics and
4: just
5: stay
4: build a
5: in
4: hotel
5: tent.
4: Out there.
5: Just build a
4: an
5: hotel.
4: And Airbnb all the houses.
5: This is why Corey gets mad at you for the credit card every month when you're like, just build a hotel.
4: Well, it'll house people and people might want to move out that way. It's beautiful out there. Scenic rim.
5: If you move out there, we'll build a hotel. If you take everyone
3: if you
5: out
3: go
5: there.
3: First, we'll all come.
4: I will live in the scenic rim one day. You can count on it.
3: Yeah. All right. Back to the rowing. I don't have an answer and no one's rung, so I don't give a stuff. It's only rowing.
5: Sort it out.
26: Triple M Breakfast.
3: Hey, listen, just talking the Lions, Cam Rayner. How would you describe Cam Rayner? I've seen him bus games open for the Brisbane Lions.
4: He's the most good-looking one of all of them, I think.
3: He's so shallow of you.
4: Oh, sorry.
5: He's not a piece of meat, mate.
3: Yeah, come on,
5: but
3: mate.
5: But he is super hot.
4: He's hot.
3: Yeah. He's hot.
5: Yeah. He sees my phone background.
3: I did notice him. He was on the news last night. He is a very good-looking young man.
5: He can destroy your whole team if he wants to in 15 minutes. This is him. This is the big one from 2024 Cats prelim.
7: Don't have a shot.
5: Left foot.
7: The Lions players are rough.
5: Put us into a
3: He's mighty.
5: Final.
3: I can remember
5: He's
3: that,
5: mighty.
3: Moment.
5: Mighty.
3: He player. Changes the momentum of the game. I saw something, one of the most sweet things yesterday, Margot.
4: Like guns on him.
3: All right, settle down.
5: Tattoos as well. Yeah. Heavily tattooed man.
3: I saw something really sweet. All right, you love him even more, girls, if you saw what I noticed last night.
4: What?
3: His mum's a teacher out at Cannon Hill.
4: Aww.
3: Oh, here comes 7 News.
10: Back to school for Lion Cam Arena in his mum's class at St. Oliver Plunkett Primary.
5: She listens to our show, Nicole.
3: Oh, do you know
5: she
3: that?
5: She does.
3: Hi, Nicole.
5: I've met Nicole.
4: That's embarrassing.
5: I know, Nicole.
4: Just said her son's
3: all right, well, I'll get pervy too. Nicole's quite good looking.
4: Is she? Well, of course she is.
5: right. Nicole, turn this show off. Okay, you're a teacher. Stop
4: next Google
5: your
4: search,
5: brain.
4: Cam Rainer's mum.
3: Right. What about that name of the school? So there's a little, it's a little primary
4: oh,
3: school.
4: Oh, she is. She's beautiful.
3: Yeah, all right. Well, if she listens, so we've got, we'll hang on to her for a while. So was it, was Sir Oliver Plunkett Primary School? Anyway, it's a little school at Cannon Hill. And she got Cam Rainer. You should have seen the kid. It was the best ever in the classroom and then outside.
4: He went and surprised them in the class.
11: An angel. Always.
12: That's a lot better than last year, wasn't it?
11: What did you say?
12: I said you have to ask Mum. I was a little bit worried. But
11: I think the only time you really got in trouble, you didn't have a hat going to play one day.
3: Oh, hardly an indictable offence. Oh, good on Cam Rainer. You are my favourite.
5: Well, he learned a lesson because he wore a helmet the other week, so he's wearing his hat now. Did you see him running around the game?
3: No,
5: he was the one with the helmet
3: headgear.
5: On. The headgear on.
3: Oh, jeez.
4: That's cute. It's like role reversal. You know, normally when you're a kid at school, you bring your parent for show and tell. Or what does your parent
3: your
4: do? Well, this one is
3: God, that's
4: bring
3: cute.
4: Your son in.
5: Just in case Cam's listening, I'll put him on show a bit here. He asked one of the kids who's your favourite player, and they went, oh, one of the Ashcrofts. And he was like, all right, good.
3: Okay.
5: Anyway, good chat. I'll piss off then. Never mind.
3: Don't trust kids.
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3: Can we say who we are here at Triple M, because we are the experts?
19: Triple M's economic analysis.
3: Thank you. I know that's why you come to Triple M for investment advice.
4: Well, we keep telling them that, but...
5: Can you just stick to what we're good at?
19: Triple M, the Broken Penis Network.
5: Something like that.
4: Jesus.
3: Stop that. Enough from you. Listen, this is a fair income investment advice session. I'm not qualified at all. I'm just reading from the newspaper. Forget apartments. They're saying, don't worry about apartments, because in Brisbane CBD, the hottest property right now, and I know everyone just hold it. Car parks, that's what you should be buying. Individual car parks, listen to this, are selling, these are, you know, the high-rise car parks, are selling for $60,000 each. There's 11 car parks just went the other day at
5: for
3: Spring
5: one
3: Hill.
5: Car park, one park up.
3: $660,000 for 11, which divides 660 right. by 11 equals?
4: 60. Well, less than.
3: Yeah. No. 60.
5: Yeah. 660 divided by 11.
4: 11.
3: Yeah. All right.
4: Oh, sorry. Yeah.
3: So take that figure. So remember that figure. $60,000. Mm-hmm. So you got something that's, what, 6 metres long by 3 metres wide or whatever.
5: Yeah.
3: And you can then, I've done my math here.
5: Oh, no.
3: What
5: do you use on the calculator?
3: Right, let's say you buy a house, Margo, and you rent it out as an investor. You know, let's say, well, let's make it $1 million and you're renting it out at $500 a week, which is $25,000. It takes you like 30, 40 years to pay that off, all right?
4: Yeah, but then you've got an asset that you can sell later, which will increase with the market.
3: I've got a car park.
4: But now that Anthony Albanese and Jim Chalmers have introduced all those taxes and the CGT, et cetera, they're saying it's not worthwhile investing in residential real estate anymore. So invest in commercial.
3: You ready? $60,000. The average off-street car park in Brisbane is $81 a day. Multiply that by 5 gives you $400. Multiply that by 50 weeks gives you $20,000. In 3 years, I would have paid off my car park by renting it out to people, and I then still own the car park. And
4: so
3: I've
4: then you just make money off of it.
3: I'm debt-free.
5: It almost sounds like it's too good to be true, Gregory.
3: Yeah, so
5: the way you've done it, which makes me always question when I'm going into an economic situation.
3: Kevin Walters and I ran the number by him.
20: We're around 5 into 25, so, you know, we're a quarter of the way. Yeah. If you look at a cake, we've got a quarter of the cake. There's still three quarters of the cake to eat.
4: Yeah. Now, that's maths I can understand.
3: Yeah.
20: It's an old cliche, I know, but we're just breaking it down. Well, actually, we're breaking it down 4 weeks at a time,
5: four
20: but then taking it 1 week at a time from there.
3: So, all right, that's the end of the investment advice.
5: You and Kevy sleeping in a tent on a car park. That's what I'm hearing. Just telling stories about the old days.
3: Well, it's either car park or waste your money on dud punt. You choose.
19: Triple M Breakfast.
5: Go. Alan Redcliffe.
4: Alan Redcliffe went to a wedding where the best man was in a temporary wheelchair after a bucks party gone wrong. His top half was a tuxedo and his bottom half was boardies.
3: Oh, and that's, they bring ruined. The photos out, you ruined everything.
4: Ruined everything.
3: All right,
21: today I feel disabled.
3: Okay, there's no need for
4: hopefully
3: that,
4: hopefully they had wheelchair access.
3: Mark from Maroochydore. Oh, I was on crutches at my own wedding. This is Carter Gordon. We might put them in touch. 2.5 weeks prior, I snapped my left ankle playing touch footy. Makes for memorable photos.
4: People over the age of 30 shouldn't be playing touch anymore.
3: Blokes say memorable photos. You're so right, Margo. It's like women playing netball.
4: That's how
3: in their
4: I did
3: 30s.
4: My hamstring.
5: Yes. Mm. And you did basketball in the driveway as well. You
4: rolled my ankle, did my rotator cuff.
5: If you're still playing professional sport in your 30s, all your mates need to get together and buy you a moon boot. You will need
4: Adam
5: it.
4: Adam Reynolds, great example.
5: Amateur.
3: Amateur, you said professional.
5: Oh, any.
4: But But Adam Reynolds is a great example of busted up over 30.
5: You'll need a moon boot at some stage.
3: Katie Nicarima's going all right.
5: Well, let's get together and find that moon boot.
6: Triple M Breakfast.
4: Hey, Marto, you're normally our royal correspondent.
3: I know.
4: And we often play the role of US correspondent as well.
3: Are you going to talk about Prince George's first day at high school?
4: Well, no, I'm not going to talk about that. I'm going to talk about Donald Trump and his relationship with the royals and the news that Meghan and Harry have decided to leave the US and move back to the UK, of course. Jesus. And Donald Trump was asked how he felt about that, and he said, I'm happy. I'm glad to see them go. I never wanted them here in the first place.
3: He didn't like them.
4: No,
5: they didn't like him either. They said some mean things about him. And when his ego gets bruised, he hates
4: you. Well, they didn't really want to live in the States. They wanted to live in Canada because they didn't want to live in the US while he was the president. But now they've decided they don't want to be a part of any of that. Oprah now needs a new neighbor because Harry and Meghan have moved back to the UK. And this is what Donald Trump thinks of it.
7: Terribly disrespectful to the Queen, to King Charles. And I don't know, maybe I'm different. I wouldn't have taken him back.
4: He's saying I wouldn't have allowed them to come back in because, of course, he has such a great relationship, well, with her queen when she was alive and now Prince Charles, or King Charles.
7: I had a very good relationship with the queen. Really good. I got to know her very well. A really good relationship with King Charles. I knew him as Prince Charles and King Charles.
4: He was probably the best friend that they ever had.
8: The Dull Men's Club.
3: Doesn't he call Putin his best friend and Kim Jong-il from North Korea? He's great friends with everyone.
4: But what Trump said was, I think it's very disrespectful. I wouldn't have taken them back. And it turns out Prince Charles, or King Charles, I'm sorry, has made it very well known that he's not taking them back because he has sent out a letter to the military, a bunch of people in the media. I'm just trying to find the government. So senior stakeholders in the government, military and British-based representatives of the royal family clarifying that despite his title, Prince Harry, the pair should be treated as private individuals and nothing more. He's saying any commitments that they have in the public.
5: No, it's his son.
4: To help avoid doubt or confusion, Prince Harry and Meghan are no longer working members of the royal family, he said. There would be no change to the current status of the couple, because remember they revoked their his and her Royal Highness titles, and that would remain in abeyance, cannot be used. Prince Harry and Meghan are private citizens with commercial and charitable interests, and therefore any charitable work carried out by them is a personal matter undertaken in their private capacity. Now, if that's saying... something. That's saying something. He's really kind of trying to distance himself from them, isn't he?
3: So are you saying what some people are suggesting again, that it's not King Charles' son?
5: No, no one's saying that.
4: Well, said that. Whose son is he?
3: He's that other bloke.
5: Rumour, the ginger fella.
3: Remember the ginger...
5: The army guy, the military guy.
3: The military guy who Princess Diana might have had a stoinking session with, and that's where Harry came from. And I don't know whether this is true or...
5: Harry's trying to make it all good.
3: Do the royal family like suing?
5: Harry's trying to make it good.
3: Allegedly.
5: He said,
9: if you want my future, forget my past. Yes.
3: That's right.
9: If you want to get with me, better make it fast.
3: He wants to move on.
9: My penis was oscillating.
3: Oh, no. So bad.
4: Too far, Harry.
26: Triple M Breakfast.
4: Are you on Instagram again, looking at Annie Knight's Instagram page, Marto?
3: Anyway.
4: I know you are a fan of hers, and you do follow her on the gram.
3: I didn't know she was a paid prostitute-y thingy when
4: She's an OnlyFans content creator.
3: Oh, is that what it means?
4: Yes.
3: I didn't know that when I followed her. I just thought she was an interesting-looking person.
8: Oh, that is true with that, kiddo.
4: Sorry. Well, Annie Knight, she has come to the light of the public recently because she did that Netflix documentary that got in trouble for filming in the church here in Brisbane.
3: She's quite famous, isn't she? Does everyone know who she is?
4: She's quite famous. But she has a fiancé. We're well aware that that's been documented, but it's not in a good place with all of this OnlyFans content, with the new documentary. Maybe her boyfriend's a bit jealous. I'm not sure.
5: A boyfriend.
4: Or fiancé, whatever he is.
10: My relationship with Henry is in a really dark place. Last night, everything started to unravel and things that were hidden from me and I guess things that I didn't see came to light.
4: Now, I don't know whether Henry listens to our show or not, but we may or may not have influenced him.
10: I found out that Henry has had a relapse with his gambling addiction.
4: Oh.
10: Over the past few months, Henry's probably spent about $30,000 on gambling.
11: same blood.
12: This isn't Henry's first relapse. There's been a few since we first met.
3: Hold on. She's
4: Has Henry been caught up in dud punt like dud you punt. Have?
14: You lose some. Marto wins more.
5: You've been sending him bonus bets.
4: Dan, you invested $100. You're now down $40,000 also.
5: No, he owed me $100.
3: Isn't Henry's dad, that James Rayshaw, who works on Triple M in Melbourne?
4: I don't know,
3: was the president of the North Melbourne Kangaroos.
4: I wasn't going to bring any of that
3: If you spent the last 4 years, or 20 years supporting the Kangaroos, you're not going to have any money.
4: Yeah, and a gambling addiction is not a funny thing.
3: No,
4: this is actually a real scourge on society, and it impacts people's lives in a real negative manner. But what's the one thing you should probably stop doing that sometimes induces your want to gamble?
12: It all starts with alcohol. He'll drink and he'll slip up. He'll apologise. He'll be very upset. I'll feel bad for him and then it will happen again.
4: Now, normally...
5: Kath? Listen to that again. Is that Kath Martin?
12: It all starts with alcohol. He'll drink and he'll slip up.
4: Now, normally, women, we have the ability to use our bodies sometimes to, you know, sway...
3: Lure us into traps.
4: Yeah, get our husbands to do what we want.
5: Corey's goal kicking.
4: Yes,
5: improved that massively.
4: But even that Annie Knight, you know, the OnlyFans content creator she is, can sway him otherwise.
12: I always try to comfort him, but you can't just, like, say to someone with an addiction, just stop doing it. It's not that easy. It is something you can't control.
4: If I put out every night, I'm pretty sure if Corey had a gambling addiction, he'd give up real quick, smart.
3: Does Henry have to pay her for sex? Is it part of
4: I don't know what their arrangement is.
5: Get married back.
3: Oh, they're getting married.
4: But if he's got a gambling addiction, he's got no money. So she's the one with all the money making the money through.
5: She's making a lot of money.
4: A lot of money through OnlyFans.
5: I mean, Marta's giving quite a bit to her on his subscription. 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
2: I had to go to Murray Bridge a couple of days ago.
3: Muzzle Bizzer.
2: And we went out for lunch and I'm not going to say where.
3: Mm-hmm.
2: And had a good lunch and had a good chat with a couple of guys. And then at the end I thought I'll get a takeaway coffee to head back to Adelaide.
3: Mm-hmm.
2: 45-minute little cruise with my mate. And so I went up and got a couple of takeaway coffees, you know, nothing abnormal. Just I got an extra hot cappuccino and you just got a standard flat white or whatever. Have a guess how much I paid for two cups of coffee.
3: Coffees now can be $5, $5.50, yeah. Something like that.
4: Maybe $11 or...
2: I paid $15.
3: Two coffees. Hang on, normal size?
2: Normal cups, takeaway.
3: $7.50 each.
2: And I said to the bloke, they are the two most expensive coffees I've ever bought in my life.
3: So you gave him feedback?
2: Yeah. What I didn't say it in a bad way. I just said they are the two most expensive coffees.
4: What did he say to that?
2: Yeah, it wasn't his shop. It wasn't his business.
4: Did he work there?
2: Yeah, he was on the till. He just said, that's not the how. And I didn't say it in a bad way. I didn't threaten him.
3: No, I said, thank you. I'd get a shock, I think, for $7.50 for a coffee, yeah.
2: Yeah, I just thought, whoa, okay.
3: That's where we're heading.
2: Inflation, cost of living, or are you just really expensive?
3: Ripped off.
2: But the meals that we had were fine.
3: Were they? Price-wise.
2: They looked okay on the menu.
3: Yeah.
2: But the coffees were a little bit abnormal. I went, okay.
4: Do you think that they make their money that way?
2: I just can't believe, you know. I don't know. They've gone. I've paid $5 and $6, but $7.50 was a new high.
4: It's got to be one of the most overinflated things that's sold. It's milk, it's coffee grinds, and it's hot water.
3: I've been told
4: be worth $7.50 for a cup.
3: It is. It is the biggest. It's the most profitable thing in a lot of businesses. The coffee machine.
5: Yeah.
4: Yeah.
3: I remember, anyway, this is a few years ago now, but at the time, you know, coffee was $4.50 and they said it cost 27 cents to make it.
4: Yeah.
3: Adding up everything.
4: Yeah.
3: I mean, that's a fair markup,
4: isn't
3: it?
4: Including wages.
3: Yeah. And look, everyone this morning runs a coffee shop, good on you.
2: No,
3: sorry,
2: there's
3: I'm
2: a
3: not
2: lot
3: exposing.
2: Of expenses.
3: I'm not
2: a lot of expenses.
3: Yeah.
2: No, but I just thought, when have you paid for something?
4: Oh, yeah.
2: And you went, oh, that's a bit higher than I've paid for it before. Like a snitty or a steak or a, I don't know.
4: I was in the
2: fags or...
4: I was in the airport in, God, it would have been 2011. And I spent, this was in an international airport, stopping over on the way to Europe. And so either like a, you know, Asian one or a EU one, but I spent $26 Australian on a Corona.
3: Yeah, that's right.
4: This was 2011.
2: What's the most expensive standard glass of wine you've paid for, Dits? Because that's how
3: you purchase. No, but if you like your certain make of wine that you want to get, you know, because people say,
2: you're a flash. What you would pay at another joint. No. Let's just say Shaw and Smith or something.
3: All right, $16, which I think is a lot.
4: Yeah.
3: $16.
2: And
3: for
2: you get
3: a
2: about,
3: wine.
2: What, four and a half
3: and then there's
2: glasses
3: two of you.
2: Out of a bottle?
3: There's two of you, so $32 for the shout.
2: Yep.
4: Yeah.
3: Takes me a minute to drink it.
2: Yep.
3: Yeah. Never to line up again.
4: Well, that's your own issue.
2: Let us know when you've paid for something, you know, in the last probably 6 months, I would think, you know, did you just go, whew?
4: You go, we're only getting two.
2: That's
4: a
2: new high.
3: That's
2: right.
3: All right, Roo's fainted. He had to part with $15 for two coffees.
2: Yeah.
3: So I'm just wondering.
2: I'd never do it.
3: What have you paid for? Mark. G'day, Mark.
2: The moth's got out of my wallet.
3: What have you had to pay for, Mark?
6: Yeah, two cups of coffee at the McLaren Vale. I'm a sales rep, so I buy them quite regularly.
2: Okay, don't tell us the shop, though.
3: Yeah, yep,
2: okay.
6: No.
2: We don't want to.
6: $18.
3: $18.
2: $18.
3: So $9 each.
6: And and they were regular sized coffees.
2: Yes, joking.
6: Nah.
2: What did you do when you when the blokes or the girl said $18? You, what sort of facial expression did you have?
6: Oh, I think my jaw hit the ground. But lucky for me, it was on the work credit card.
2: Yeah. Okay, wow. Let's rip through this. I think there's going to be a fair few of you. Yeah. Let's go to Glengarry. G'day, Ryan. What have you paid a lot for?
5: Yeah, mate, it was $1.60 for a singular apple.
3: For one apple.
2: Okay.
5: Yeah, at a local supermarket. It was a few months ago when the prices were real high.
4: $1.60.
2: It sounds a lot, but I guess when you compare it to something else, you eat, that's
4: I don't good. Expect to spend more than 60 cents on an apple.
2: I'm paying, 60 cents? Seriously. Come up with that?
4: I bought one recently and it was 60 cents.
7: I'm paying $1.30 for apples at the moment.
4: Oh.
7: Really?
4: Yeah.
2: What, per apple?
7: Per apple.
4: What kind of apples are you getting?
2: What are you, chap, buying them one at a time?
7: Pink lady.
4: Pink ladies. Pink ladies.
2: All right, let's go to Beaumont. G'day, Jeff. What have you paid a lot for?
8: Well, I know you don't go on holidays to save money, but we're in Lake Como Tramazio Grand Hotel. Yeah. €20 for a hot chocolate and a small cappuccino.
2: Yeah, that is why I'm not taking bucks. Six kids to Italy, Jeff.
4: $40.
8: Do not. €20, so it's about $38.
4: Wow.
3: Jeff, they're Beaumont prices.
8: But this was the best hot chocolate I've ever had.
2: And you know what? You're dying out on that
3: and
2: story.
3: And I tell you what, Jeff,
2: life.
3: I hope it was hot for that. That's unbelievable. All right, Darian at Haybrook. G'day, Darian. What'd you pay for?
9: So I pay $3.50 for one dim sim at my local chip shop.
2: Yeah, well, how much are they usually?
9: You don't want to pay more than $2, yeah, mate, or $1.50. Yeah. Yeah.
2: Did it taste good?
3: $3.50.
9: Well, they just capitalised on the tourists down here, I guess, mate. But no, it wasn't too flash. So safe to say, we found a new chip shop.
2: Yeah. Well, and that's what happens if your prices if your prices don't match the quality. Well, then no one's going back.
3: Yeah.
2: Let's go to Gula. G'day, Ian. What have you paid a lot for?
10: Hot chips at the chip shop, mate.
3: Yeah.
2: How much?
10: You pay anywhere from $9 to $10, $12 really for a bag of chips.
2: Yeah, spuds have gone up, Ian. Spuds are expensive at the moment, aren't they?
10: Oh, they are, mate, but did you remember this back when you were younger, Dave? You used to go to the chip shop and you'd get for 60 cents to a dollar and you'd get it all wrapped up in newspaper now.
3: Yeah. Feed the family.
2: Yeah. It's a bit different back then. It's a bit different in the good old days.
3: Sunday night fish and chips.
7: Simpler times.
3: Yes.
4: Back in my day, this was all fields.
2: Well, that was true, Loz.
4: I know, and it was full of potatoes, buds growing. And
3: all right, let's go to Aldinga. Hello, Joe. What'd you pay too much for?
11: Good morning, everyone. Just a backdrop, like you know those little hot dog stands you get in New York and all that?
2: Yeah.
11: I was, my whole life, I've always wanted to just go up like they do in the movies and get an American hot dog. You know? Yeah. So, here I am in New York for 15 minutes. I said,

0: And I said, hey, mate, give me one of these hot dogs that I've seen my whole life. Give me my best American hot dog. He goes, no worries, brother. And he gets the dog, he gets some sauce, he gets some mustard, puts the dog in, gives it to me, and he goes, we've love from America, bro. And he goes, 20 American dollars.
1: Oh. What's that about, buddy? 30 bucks.
0: 40 bucks.
1: Jesus, Joe.
0: Sauce.
1: I hope you chewed it.
2: Yeah.
0: Hey, I walked off and I said to some dude, I said, hey, mate, how much would you normally pay for this? And he goes, you wouldn't want to pay more than $3.
1: Oh, Joe.
2: Welcome to America. The wise. Don't roll in going, I'm Australian and I want to try this tourist thing.
3: I waited my whole life.
2: Yeah.
1: Welcome to America.
4: It's rude.
5: Have a nice day.
4: Dribble on.
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4: Tell them.
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2: Yeah, we've got the Legends Lunch on today, and in honour of that, we thought we'd throw it out there. Who's met the biggest legend of all time, like the most important person out there, and we'll give away two tickets to the lunch today.
1: Are you kidding?
2: Yeah, I know you partied with the lead singer of Queen, didn't you?
3: Yeah, I did, yeah. Freddie.
4: I still can't
2: believe
4: that.
2: That's going to be hard to beat.
3: Yeah.
5: You also kiss Princess Diana.
4: These things are unbelievable.
5: And anyone who's listening to this thinks we're making these things up. No.
3: Let's not go on.
5: But that is insane. Mm. That is insane. I don't think I can top that. I mean, I met Graham Corns at a Thunderbirds game.
4: Oh, that's close.
3: No, that's bigger.
5: In like 2000 and, I think it was 2000.
3: Mm-hmm.
5: And I asked him to sign a piece of paper for me, and he turned around, and on the back were all the Thunderbirds players, because it was, and he sort of looked at me like I was not all there. He signed it anyway, but that was a big deal for me, and I came home, I met Graham Corns.
3: Who were you starstruck by, Roo?
2: I'm mixed with Warnie a fair few times. Yes, he's pretty big, not next level like you. I mean, Viv Richards was always big to me.
5: Weren't you speechless when you met Megan Gale once?
2: Yeah.
5: Yeah.
2: Well, I didn't realise she was there, for starters, but she was pretty hot back in the day.
5: She still is, Sarah. Have you seen her?
2: Yeah.
5: I prefer
2: my wife.
5: Yeah, of course, of course. Sarah's absolutely beautiful.
2: That's about it. Yeah, I haven't got real pointy, not like you. You're in the next level, dude.
4: Yeah.
3: Not really.
2: That's what happens when you play international sport.
5: Yeah, it is.
2: Not just a little Australian rules game. Righto, tell us the biggest legend you've met. And if you have gone out with the biggest or met with the biggest, you will win two tickets to the Legends Lunch today. Can't get a bigger prize than that. All right, let's go to Salisbury Downs. G'day, Shane. Who's the biggest legend you've met?
6: Yeah, g'day, guys. How are you today?
1: Yeah, great. Good, thank you.
6: That's a shot. For 35 years ago, had a family ski trip to Mount Buller, sitting in a restaurant there, and alongside of us was Molly Meldrum. Had a bit of a chat with
1: Molly.
6: Him as a kid.
5: Oh, Molly Meldrum.
4: Molly Meldrum.
6: Got his autograph and still got that in a photo album still today.
1: He's a national treasure.
5: Wow.
2: Yeah, good old Molly. I've met Molly.
1: Do yourself a favour. Alf, at Athelstan, who did you meet, Alf?
7: Yeah, good morning, guys. Yeah, morning. David Bowie at the Entertainment Centre. Yep,
1: I'm a massive David Bowie fan.
7: Great. Was talking to him about the Spiders of Mars album, Gail was there, the guitarist. She was out there with us. Yeah, got there early.
1: And good.
7: It was a great day. One of the best days of all life.
2: Good on you, Alf. Good bloke.
7: Yep. Yeah, magnificent guy. Yeah. Loved him to death. Yeah, loved his music. Yep.
1: Well done.
2: Good on you, Alfie.
5: That's so great. I like Bowie. When you meet him and they're actually nice too.
2: Yeah. Let's go to Blakeview. G'day, Catherine. Who did you meet?
8: I met Alice Cooper, and I know, what a legend. I got to have my photo with him, and while we were talking, I had told him that I was in a play at the time where I had all this makeup on my face and playing this sleazy nightclub singer who licked a microphone and danced on people's laps, but which was the opposite of me. And he said to me, isn't it great to hide behind a mask? And I went, yeah, it is. We had the photo. I asked him if I could kiss him on the cheek. He said yes. I did. And he looked me straight in the eyes and he goes, see, there are perks to this job.
1: Good story. Well done. All right, Mario McGill. Who did you meet, Mario?
9: I met Tony Gregg at the Formula One Grand Prix when he was in the Celebrity Challenge.
2: Oh, right. Tony Gregg, great cricketer for England and commentator.
9: Yes, I didn't think much of him as a cricketer, but I sat with him for 2 hours. He didn't know much about F1 and spoke to him about it and then started talking about general life, and I thought he was an amazing human being.
2: Good on you, Mario.
5: That's
3: there's
5: awesome.
3: A few cracks in the putch.
2: Yeah.
3: Key in the putch.
2: Yeah. Let's go to Mitchell Park. G'day, Lenny. Who have you met?
10: Yeah, g'day, mate. Ricky Martin.
2: Oh.
5: You're kidding,
3: really?
5: Lenny.
10: Yeah. He came over. We were in Thailand, and he came over to support the children that were displaced.
3: Yeah.
10: Anyway, he ended up coming to the temple we were staying in, and he had to put on personal protective gear. So, I undressed him and then redressed him and undressed him again.
3: Wow. Okay.
5: And was he nice?
10: Yeah. He was very nice, actually. I was really surprised. He was so cool. But the downside was we were expecting Catherine Zeta-Jones.
2: What happened?
10: which was pretty disappointing.
1: I know.
10: Well, she ended up going off to an orphanage nearby, and yeah, we ended up with Ricky Martin.
5: Catherine
1: Zeta, the booby prize.
2: Good story. Let's go to Salisbury Plains again. G'day, Stuart.
11: G'day, guys. How you going?
2: Love
11: you,
2: mate.
5: Thanks, mate.
2: Thanks,
11: mate. When I was with New South Wales Police in the Highway Patrol VIP motorcycle escorts, I met George W. Bush and Condoleezza Rice.
5: Oh, my God.
2: Wow. George W. Bush. Who was the second one?
5: Condoleezza
12: Rice, Secretary of
11: State. The son of George Bush. So he was president for, I think, two terms from memory. We escorted him from Sydney Airport through the city, waited there while they were doing whatever they were doing, and then we came, brought him back, and we did that for about 4 or 5 days with him at the Intercontinental.
2: Was he the president when September 11th?
5: And what, did you speak to him at all? Was he personable?
11: Yeah. We spent about half an hour talking to him and his aides and his Secret Service men and all that sort of stuff.
2: Anything interesting?
11: Not that I can disclose on the radio. I suppose one interesting thing is he liked to drink. Not that he overdrank, but he liked his sweet treats and all that sort of stuff, and he made sure that we got looked after as well.
1: Do you think we're a threat to international security, Rude? It's a lot.
11: probably. No, I'm only kidding, guys. What a lot of people don't know is the US Navy had a strike force off the coast of Sydney in case something went wrong and we had to get him out in a hurry. So,
1: interesting.
11: It was really, really interesting to see how they operate. So,
2: there
11: you go.
2: All right, Stu, wouldn't mind interrogating you at the Legends lunch today. Let's go to Salisbury again. G'day, Jimmy. Who have you met?
13: G'day, lads. How you going?
1: Good. Jimmy.
2: And Loz.
5: Hello.
13: And ladies.
1: Yes.
13: Muhammad Ali at Visiboard.
2: Oh, really? Muhammad Ali.
13: Yeah, when he came over 10, 12 years ago, 13 years ago.
2: Well, it'll be longer than that, wouldn't it?
1: Yeah, I think so.
13: He
2: was at the 98 grand final that I played in, Jimmy.
1: Yeah, he was very loud and proud and prominent. What a character. Maybe one of the best all-time sporting characters.
2: Like a butterfly and stings like a bee.
1: He was an entertainer, wasn't he? Simon at McGill. Who did you meet, Simon?
14: Well, there's three, actually. Yep. I had lunch with Prince Albert of Monaco twice.
5: Oh, my God.
14: I had lunch with George Harrison. But the best one of all is when I was about 21, I played pennant squash against a fella. I think he was about 10, and his name was Chris Ditton. Didn't get a point off him.
2: Yeah, he's a bit greedy.
1: I would have been kind. Come on, Simon.
14: Mate, I don't reckon I got a point.
5: Tell me about your George Harrison lunch just quickly. How did that happen?
14: That was at the Formula One, and I was mates with a bloke called Ken Tyrrell, who was a team owner. And it was a very funny story because we were sitting out the back having lunch, and there's one bloke with us who had no idea who George was. And eventually he turned to him and said, "What do you do, mate?" And George said, "Well, I used to play in a band." And that's all he said.
2: Are you someone important, Simon, or you just had a bit of luck meeting celebrities?
14: The Olympic, the one with Albert was, I was involved with something called the International Olympic Academy, and he was very involved in the Olympic Games. So that was just the situation there. And we got chatting, and he wanted to know more about Australia, so we actually reconnected the next day and had lunch again.
2: Cool.
14: It's a very nice fella.
2: And the squash one was just bad luck.
14: I've never forgotten because I would have been all of 21. I reckon this was about 10 or 11.
5: Beat you at 10.
12: Embarrassing.
5: Wow. Incredible.
1: Let's go to Mark. Let's talk about real celebrities here. Mark at Gawler. Who'd you meet, Mark?
15: Met the Queen. She actually came up to me at the Gawler train station.
1: Yeah.
15: I was with my girlfriend. She caught the train 2002 up here, when the Bluebird was going, and she came up to me and said, "Oh, hello, is this your daughter?" And I was like Prince Andrew. I told her a fib. I said she was my daughter, but it was my girlfriend's daughter. Yeah. But it was easy to tell a fib instead of going into detail. So,
1: true
15: story.
2: Good on she liked. Nice.
1: Yeah, she was beautiful.
2: Was she like? Nice, obviously.
15: Oh, yeah, very nice. She was.
1: Okay.
5: Secret Services taking them out.
1: Now, that's a gun field. Who do we like?
5: I can't choose.
1: Who's coming along to our lunch today?
2: George W.
5: George W. is pretty cool.
2: George W. Bush.
5: Yeah, and I wouldn't mind querying him about.
2: Yeah, all right. Yeah. Stewie from Salisbury Plains, you are coming to the lunch today at the highway.
12: No, the last two seats officially filled there at the Legends lunch.
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15: Trevor Long.
16: Apple have made a massive announcement overnight. We can go all the way to their headquarters in California. Trevor Long, good morning.
17: Good morning.
18: You'd have your own room over there, wouldn't you, Trev?
17: I do know my way around the joint. Don't worry about that.
16: All right. Tell us about the new phone.
17: This is huge. So normally at this event, we get like an entry level. So like last year, it was the iPhone 17 as well as the Pro models. This year, no entry level. We get an iPhone 18 Pro, an iPhone 18 Pro Max. But then the end of the event, one more thing, the iPhone Duo, a folding screen iPhone. Now, we've had folding screens before. Samsung's been doing it for 7 years. Motorola, Oppo, Google, they all make folding screen phones. But Apple's here for the first time with an iPhone that opens up. So it's the shape of a passport. It's the size of a passport. Mm-hmm. And you've got this lovely little screen on the front. But when you open it up, you kind of apps just kind of magically transformed to that inside screen, which is about 7.6 inches, like a iPad mini, if you like. But I got to tell you, I had a bit of a hands-on with it earlier. It's a very impressive-looking device.
18: Well, okay. Funny about that. They're pretty good, Apple, aren't they?
16: Trev, my first ever phone a long time ago was actually the little Motorola that folded in half, the one, you know, that you mentioned. And
17: the old Razr.
16: Yeah, it was really compact and small. But this one, you're saying, is the size of a passport.
17: That's right. So Samsung released one called the Fold 8 maybe 2 months ago, and I've been using that pretty much since then. And it's the same size of a passport. Okay. And I've got to tell you, it's really nice in the pocket, in the hand. Apple's is almost exactly the same size, and it does. It feels really good in the hand, and like the screen is smaller because it's not as tall when you're using it, but when you want to see more, like you're watching a video, or read more, like on a website or whatever, you just open it up, and then you're there, and you could be watching a video and texting your mates on the same screen.
18: Trev, what's a percentage of people use a foldable phone at the moment in, you know, in those other brands, and do you think this will actually gain a bit more market share off a traditional shape phone?
17: We don't know what Samsung's numbers truly are, but I would say it's less than 5%. It's not like it's their dominant phone, right? But Apple will come in here and a rising tide lifts all boats. The attention this gets would frustrate the heck out of Samsung, but it'll get everyone's attention on foldables and it'll start another war between, you know, Samsung owners and Apple owners. But I think Apple will do very well out of this, except it's very expensive.
16: Trev, in the past when they've announced a new phone, we know people have forward orders and they line up outside Apple stores and there's a frenzy. Have they already sold millions of these?
17: Well, this is an interesting one. Those other phones I mentioned, the iPhone 18 Pro and Pro Max, go on sale in 2 weeks. So pre-orders start this Saturday. But this Duo, the folding phone, you can't pre-order it until October 16 and it goes on sale October 23. My guess is that's strategic so they can separate the launches. And you know what? I think there will be queues. It's not going to be like it was 10 years ago because it's so easy to order these things online. They get delivered to your house. But some people love knowing that when they walk in, they're going to walk out with a phone and don't have to wait for a courier. So, yeah, I think there'll be hype around this.
2: I remember when Steve Jobs first launched the first iPhone and watching
17: 20 years ago.
2: Yeah, watching that press conference and actually getting, like, goosebumps. It was so clear that this was going to be a revolution. All the nerds in the crowd were screaming and hollering. It was, woo, like, you know, it was.
17: Oh, they were here today, don't worry.
2: Yeah. Are we ever going to see anything like that again? Or has the wheel already been made and now we're just, you know, adding chrome and alloys and, you know.
17: Do you know what? That is a beautiful analogy. This is the original wooden wheel, but now it's in a, you know, lower profile with chrome and maybe it does something extra. And that's the critical thing. This is just an iPhone. But it is something different. So, no, I don't think it's as revolutionary as the first iPhone, but I would say that today's launch was the biggest launch since the original iPhone. Right.
18: What about Apple Intelligence, they're calling it, or their use of AI? How's it changing with this?
17: Most of what they showed today isn't new. They've kind of talked about it before. A couple of months ago, they announced all their software and it's been rolling out. But I'll tell you right now, I've been using it. I'll give you an example. I'm about to take a holiday here in America with my family and I had to ring the hotel. And when I rang the hotel, on the screen of my phone popped up the reservation numbers, so the confirmation numbers for my booking. So my phone made the decision that I was calling the phone number of a hotel, and because of that, it knew in my emails I had received these confirmation numbers. So when they said to me, "Hey, what's your confirmation number?" Boom, it was there on my phone.
18: Wow, it's a thought for
2: me. So you're telling me that the internal mechanism can search things in an email and it actually shows up in the email? Because that's one of the main issues in my life is searching something I already know is an email I have sent and it's saying, no.
17: I had an event once and I was walking to what I thought was the event location and I said to Siri, I said, someone sent me an email earlier today about the address of and time of the event I'm hosting tonight. And it went away for a couple of seconds and it thought back and it came back with a copy of the attachment and the information about the event I was going to. It knew what I was looking for.
18: We won't even have to think.
2: Oh, no. Can't wait.
16: Good on you, Trev. Enjoy your time over there in America.
17: My pleasure.
16: Our Triple M Tech expert, Trevor Long.
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38: Orion, Cat, and Woodsy.
39: I think it's time to start the show.
38: Triple M Breakfast. Orion, Cat, and Woodsy. Sydney's longest running breakfast team. Just don't ask how.

0: Good morning, Sydney. That is the last time you're going to hear that song.
1: Really?
2: Yeah. Is it?
1: Yeah. What's that?
0: Okay, Garrett Woodsy coming live for this. Blow My Whistle Thursday.
2: Oh, that's right. We did ask.
1: How'd they go with all that?
0: I don't know. Yesterday we had a lot of fun with it because what's in Woodsy's mouth was a whistle. And I thought, I don't know, I could be wrong, guys, but didn't we not want it today?
2: Yeah, blow my whistle.
0: I tell you what we got to do. The messaging's got to be clearer from me. I'll own that, guys.
2: Okay. Yep.
0: Beachy, Chef Beach. Get cooking in there, brother. You have got how long, Kat?
2: Basically half an hour.
1: Yeah, just under half.
2: Yeah.
1: Hour.
0: He's going to cook up something nice for you, Sydney. A main meal of Blow My Whistle Thursday, something like that.
2: Yeah, Blow My Whistle Thursday.
0: Or something. Yeah. We'll leave the lyrics to him.
1: We want a surprise.
0: We'll leave the lyrics
1: to him. We want that song, that music, that background.
0: I tell you what I'd really love. Because you know you teased Rick yesterday.
2: Yeah.
0: From Arizona. Yes. And you lied to me throughout
1: the
0: song.
1: The producers teased Rick, mate.
0: I love Rick in the song. Yeah. But do I ask for too much?
2: What? Are we combining 2 days?
1: I think we're pushing Rick too much. Rick's Wednesday.
2: Let him be the hero. Let him be the hero.
0: Okay. All right, so no Rick, but I tell you who we do have today.
1: Who do we have?
0: And I would picture this guy in Speedos ripping into Taryn.
1: Not in hedonism.
0: But in Speedos ripping into Taryn. Oh. Brad Fittler.
2: Oh, yes.
1: Imagine Brad Fittler on the back of a Harley in his budgies.
0: And me on the back of him.
1: Yeah.
0: I'll drive. You can be ripping. Woods, you tearing.
1: I have seen AI footage of you and Brad Fittler before.
0: That was AI.
1: Yes.
0: Mm. That was AI.
1: That's why
0: you
1: I said
0: can do
1: AI.
0: Anything with AI these
1: that's why
0: days.
1: I said okay. AI. Yes.
2: Can I throw another name at you?
1: Yep.
2: Mm-hmm. Cam Murray.
1: Oh, geez.
0: What about him?
2: Have him on the show.
0: Oh, wow.
1: Yes.
2: Talk about the king of biceps. Oh, boy, that jersey was very tight.
0: I didn't realize he was that big.
1: Good legs too, Kat. You love his legs?
2: I do love his legs.
1: Yeah.
2: Not as. Yeah. I mean. Two of us had bigger calves.
1: Can I ask a question? Where do we sit with the Cameron Murray on the scale of
0: captains? Yeah, I'd like to know that because he's not Islander.
1: He's not your type.
0: Yeah.
2: He's not, but I mean, the biceps bulging out of that very tight shirt, the legs as well, he'd be in the top 20.
1: I don't think that was the only thing.
0: What about if his name was Cam Murray Lago?
1: Jeez, we got a big show on today, guys.
0: I like him as Cam Murray. Anyway, he's coming on. We had some fun yesterday with What's in Woodsy's Mouth. He had a whistle. He started blowing it. Reminded us of that song. Blow our whistle. We gave it to our audio guy, our Michelin star chef, who is in the lab now. He's in his audio room, and we said we need a new opening to a Thursday.
1: He's at a 2-star at the moment, isn't he?
0: No, he's at a one star. And I want to bring him up to him. He's in there cooking. And he's very happy with what he has delivered.
1: When Chef Beach has cooked something,
0: he's smiling. When he smiles, hopefully we smile. We are about to hear the new Thursday song that we're going to hear for the next 10 years every Thursday. For the first time with you, Sydney, here it is.
3: Thirsty Thursday, bitch.
0: Wow.
2: You know what I loved about that most? I'm pretty sure that's our boss saying Thirsty Thursday, bitch.
1: Oh, really?
0: I don't know. I don't reckon we name anyone.
2: I'm naming and shaming.
1: Loose lips sink ships, Kat. Come on.
2: Oh, no. This just adds an extra element. This adds an extra Michelin star to that.
1: Oh, Jesus.
0: That is, it's scary and good. Well, that's good, scary.
1: I can't wait for the top of the hour at 7, mate. I want to hear that again.
0: Oof. It's just a reminder that our boss is always listening and watching.
1: Yes,
0: and if we think she's not, she'll chime into the favourite part of our show.
1: Yes, Thirsty Thursday. That was unexpected.
0: I did not expect that.
1: Yeah.
2: Open up? Let it in.
0: Yeah.
1: What was that? Open up, let
0: Let's
1: it in.
0: Let's begin. Wow. Yeah. There you go, Sydney. Getting that into you. Now, I might learn a little bit here, guys. And I'm looking at you, Kat, respectfully, because there has been a bed bugs attack at a place in the inner west, a cinema. Let's just say west.
1: Would you say infestation?
0: Let's say west.
2: It would be an infestation.
0: I don't want to say inner west. Yeah. I don't want to say west.
2: I don't want to go too. Yep.
0: There's been a bed bug. It's an infestation inside a cinema.
1: Oh.
0: And some people have found out the hard way. Right? So they've started a little online forum, and they said, who else has been bitten here? And there's many people that have joined the queue.
1: It's gone bunter.
0: So the cinema has got ahead of it and said, look, we'll refund your tickets. We'll cover additional costs. We'll steam clean your upholstery in the car. We'll do anything for you to get rid of these bugs. Your clothing.
2: Yeah, you carry
0: them. I didn't realize that they do that.
2: You carry them. That's the problem.
1: So they get stuck in your car.
2: They get so anywhere you've been where you get them, they're now in your clothes because they're tiny.
1: Oh, Jesus.
2: And then you carry them and then they almost colonize in the next location. So you've gone and if you've been in a cinema, you're then again go sit in your car. And then they're going to be there and they're rank. I had them.
1: So that's how they spread.
2: Yeah.
0: So you go on date night. You're going down to watch Spider-Man at this place with your new flame. You sit there and then you're going in for a kiss or you've got the popcorn there with a hole in the bottom of it. And you've gone to kiss and then you're scratching each other's necks, right?
1: Yeah.
0: That, how long is it hurt for? How long is it itchy?
2: I reckon they are so itchy. It is like, it's worse than a mozzie bite. Like they welt up. Jeez. And they go in a line.
1: Mummy's not getting a yum yum from her bloke. She's getting a yum yum from the old bed buggies.
0: See, that's why I don't go cinemas anymore.
2: Is that why?
0: That's why I don't go date night anymore.
1: But they reckon it's big in like tour, like when you travel, isn't
2: it? Yeah, so backpacking, they're everywhere.
1: Have you seen them when you
2: I've been bitten by them.
1: Oh, you have?
2: Yeah, so in hostels, they're rife.
1: Okay.
2: And so, and hostels often, because once you have them in your beds, in your mattresses, they're really, you have to scorch them at like 100 degrees and fumigate everything. So a lot of times, you know, you're in Spain paying $10 a night for a bed.
1: Yeah.
2: They can't be bothered to fumigate that whole hostel. No. And so they move. So you have to wash everything. I remember going to this laundromat, taking off pretty much standing there in my underpants and just putting everything in scalding, even my backpack.
1: Jesus.
2: Because you carry them with you everywhere and then you bring them to the next hostel. Oh, so it's just rank.
1: Fuck.
0: So hang on. When was the last time you did this? Because I've been itchy. Lately.
1: Yes. I'm getting itchy now.
0: I'm getting itchy thinking about it.
2: Well, unless I'm still carrying them from 25 years ago.
0: Hey, I don't want to say it.
2: You have been in my car. Mm.
0: But yeah, just the car. Just the car to be clear, Sydney. Hey, I don't want to say it. But if you are paying $10 a night for accommodation, I think bed bugs is going to be the price of admission.
1: You do.
2: That's true.
0: You don't deserve it, but you get what you pay for.
2: Oh, you probably get lucky as well. So you mix the good with the bad.
1: Happy days.
2: Yeah, bitten by both.
1: Bed bugs mixed with crabs.
0: How's Italian? Well, you can tell by the way he knows his sport.
4: Here's his sports report. And here's his report. Woodsy's sports report.
2: Woodsy, our first NFL game is happening tomorrow morning our time.
1: That's right, Cats. Yes. Huge news. The LA Rams will take on the San Francisco 49ers. We know the San Francisco 49ers, they have been here for a week.
0: 49ers club.
1: I can tell you the LA Rams have just landed in Australia and they kick off tomorrow.
0: I think it's smart, but.
1: You reckon?
0: Yeah, I travel to America a lot. The day two, day three rocks you.
1: Oh,
0: They're not coming in with jet lag. They've been prepping for this game for weeks.
1: But my thing, brother, is that they're getting it at 6:30. It's the whole day they've got to wait for and then they kick off tomorrow morning at 10:30.
0: Yeah, but their body clocks, mate. Clocks are on the other. They're not on Australian time. They're not going
1: to
0: land.
1: Imagine you go to another country to play your sport. Like, you'd be upbeat. You'd be ready to go, but it's going home.
0: They're not
1: going to
0: be jet lagged, I promise you.
2: But it's still tiring. Even being in business class and spending 16 hours on a plane, tiring.
1: Cat, some of those men are 6'6" and nearly 150 kgs.
0: They're not in business class.
2: Yeah, I know, but it's still an exhausting flight.
0: Yeah. They're laying down. They got their own planes, don't they? They got their own planes and beds and everything and rooms.
1: I'll tell you one thing about the LA Rams. They've done it before. They did it last year against the Jacksonville Jaguars. They had to fly in, fly out to London, so they know what the preparation is all about.
0: They know what they're doing.
1: But for me, they had the media scrum yesterday, and the main man who we all want to hear from the San Francisco 49ers is George Kittle.
0: Yes,
1: so George Kittle is what you'd say a larrikin. Like, everyone knows him in America. Everyone knows him in Australia. He's himself. What you see is what you get. Yes. He goes to, like, wrestling events. He goes to concerts.
2: He's a personality.
1: They always put him on, and he's one of the funniest men. And he actually, over the weekend when they first got in, he had this little bit of a message that he had to Jai Arrow.
5: Hey, Jai Arrow. I'm George Kittle. I just want to say congratulations on the 100th game. See you walking on the field. Pretty special moment. Anytime you can take the field with your brothers, there's nothing like it. But congratulations, 100 games. That's real
1: That's one of the biggest names in the NFL to do that to Jai Arrow. It was absolutely phenomenal. But what happened yesterday at the media scrum was that George Arrow, so his position is he can work as a defensive unit for his quarterback, but he can also receive the ball. He gets an opportunity to get touchdowns. And they asked him if he got a touchdown, would he be able to
0: Which he does get a lot.
1: He gets a lot of them, but they go, if you get a touchdown, would you be able to do the Jai Arrow celebration, which is the arrow? And this is what he had to say on that.
6: I would love to, but I'd get fined and penalized for it because it's a weapon. Trust me, I've thought about it.
1: So you're not allowed to do any weapon celebrations.
2: Yeah, like guns or anything like that in America.
0: Bomb?
2: Yeah.
0: Oh, no. Like a rocket?
1: You've got to be very, very careful. But on Instagram, the one and the only Jai Arrow commented on the Instagram page and said, I am happy to pay that fine. But Jaiza, this is not NRL. The NFL fines a lot more money than what we pay here for the NRL, isn't
2: it? What would
1: it,
2: you What would you pay if you did that? If you do something right, like that,
1: I've got it in front
2: in
1: of
2: the NRL.
0: Or if they said don't do it and you did it, you'd probably got
1: $1,500.
0: Probably $1,500 if you're Ezra Mam nothing. If you were.
1: You know what, you probably get $1,500 fine and $1,000 held back just in case.
0: Yes.
1: In the NFL, it's $15K, but not AU, US.
2: Yeah, that's about 26,000.
1: Oh my
2: AUD.
1: Lord.
0: Hey, we'll pay it. We'll still pay it.
1: I reckon the NRL should cover it.
0: What, the NRL will, PVL will cover
1: PVL
0: it.
1: PVL will cover it.
0: Just about to be announced CEO. Oh.
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7: We must find another brain. You're crazy.
4: It's time to test the statistical knowledge of Sydney's Brains Trust with a guy that's the complete opposite of a genius. It's time for Bo Knows.
2: Have a bit of fun with us and you could score a double pass members tickets to run to the Rose Day at Rose Hill Racecourse this Saturday. Great prize. You just need to get this stat correct.
0: What a prize, guys.
1: Beautiful.
2: Yeah.
0: 45% of teenagers do this. What is it?
1: Mate, come on.
0: Nearly half.
1: It's like, mate, every time I see a teenager in the street, especially around the city, what are they doing?
0: Stealing.
1: No.
2: Sneaking out.
1: No. They're sucking Kissing. On something.
0: I don't know.
2: Oh, they do make out a lot.
1: No. Not lips. They're sucking on something they buy from a store.
0: Oh, Calippo.
1: No. That's back in the 90s, mate. Yeah, that's
2: push
1: a long
2: pop.
1: Time ago.
2: No, that's the 90s too.
1: The old vaping, guys.
2: Oh, the vaping. Yes.
0: 45% of teenagers vape.
1: Oh, you know what? Actually, it's probably 65%.
2: I reckon you'd probably be bang on with that stat, actually.
1: Mate, I see them all the time.
2: Yeah, it's just a cloud of blueberry and then kids appear.
1: And where do they get them from? Mate,
2: yeah.
1: I've never had one. I've never
0: But where, are the, where are the teenagers? There's a black market there.
2: There's
0: got to
2: be,
0: Because we were selling wild CDs back in the day.
1: Oh, mate.
0: And they're selling
1: burnt. No, we'll sell them burnt walls.
2: Yeah.
0: Burnt walls.
2: I'd say that's why about four of my local small tobacco stores shut down for 90 days is possibly we could answer that.
1: Okay. Mm.
0: Shut down the little guy.
1: Yeah.
0: Oh, man. Mm. All he's trying to do
1: There's
0: is
1: There's a convenience
0: sell
1: store I go across the road here at work, and he's been shut down for a while now. I know why.
2: You see the pink sticker on the door, and you're like, yep.
1: It also says, I'll be back soon.
2: Yeah.
0: 90 days to be exact.
1: Yes. Yeah. So it's 90 days they get shut down for.
2: Yeah, 90 days.
0: 3 months, mate.
1: Now I know why. Why?
0: Cigarette tax.
2: Yeah. Oh. I actually asked, I won't reveal, but I asked one of them. I was like, oh, man, that sucks, you know, blah, blah, blah. And he was like, that's all right. I've got plenty of other stores around the city.
0: Or they go, that's all right. I just sell them out of me boot out the front of me shop.
1: Oh, yes.
0: And we cut the middleman out, the state government, but all together.
1: They've all got them. You see, like, blokes have stepped on them in the gut. Like, they're everywhere.
2: They're everywhere.
0: Yeah, that's
2: everywhere.
0: The other thing, disposing them.
1: Yeah, put them in the bin, guys. Come on.
0: At least put your vapes in the bin.
1: Yeah.
2: Yes.
0: All right, 45% of teenagers do this. What is it? Woodsy says vaping. Incorrect.
2: No.
0: What do you think it is, Sydney? Have you got a teenager? I know you're scared to admit what you think it is. I am. I'm looking at it going, I don't even want to touch this.
1: Oh, man.
0: 45% of teenagers do this. What is it? Time to go to our callers. Matt from Rudy Hill. Welcome to Bocat and Woodsy. Thirsty Thursday.
8: Morning. How are you going?
1: Good, brother. Mate. How are you?
0: Feeling good.
8: Excellent, mate. Living the dream.
0: Trying to keep that dream alive, Matt. Now, what do you think it is?
8: I think it's sneaking out of the house.
2: Oh yeah, everyone's done that. Yep.
1: Was hard. Was it easy for you at home?
2: No, because I was on the second story. We used to. I would go to my friend Sarah's house, and her window was right on the street.
0: Great.
2: And so we would go out that window, go to a party, and then come back through the window.
0: Wow.
2: Yeah.
1: I lived on top of a shop, news agency in Norton Street.
2: Oh, that would have been tricky.
1: So I had a ladder there. So my room faced Norton Street.
2: Yep.
1: And we put a ladder outside the window so it was easy to get out.
0: Imagine that, teenager living on Norton Street.
1: Very hard to get back up.
0: You don't need to go back up. Once you're out, you're out.
1: When Big Beck's looking for you,
2: you
1: do,
2: go,
1: bro.
2: You find a way to get back up there.
0: You've already had your fun.
1: it ain't fun when you come home to that.
2: No.
0: I had the old laundry door. The problem mine was, you know when you shut it, and it was the old ones, there's only the door handle on one side.
1: Yep.
0: The old, what do they call them? When you lock it, and it locks from
1: the outside.
0: Yeah, so you're locked out.
1: Yeah.
0: So I tried to leave it ajar.
1: But you know what? You could fit through the doggy door.
0: Go through the doggy door.
1: You're only a little dude.
0: I said to my parents, I've been going through the doggy door this whole time, and they go, we don't have a doggy. Rough. Matt says sneak out the house.
2: I reckon it's more Maddie.
1: Yeah, way more Maddie.
0: Yeah. Way more Maddie. Not my
1: Great
0: deal,
1: guess,
0: though,
1: but brother.
0: Because I am in denial. All right, let's go to
2: Kabil.
0: Kabil from Blacktown. Kabil, welcome to the show.
9: Hello.
0: Hello, how are you, buddy?
9: Not bad, not bad. How are you?
1: Good, bro.
0: How old are you, Camille?
9: I'm 24.
0: Okay, oh, good.
1: Mate, you sound like you're dead set 16.
0: Yeah, yeah. You sound like you just snuck out.
9: I have a baby face as well.
1: Oh, good on you, bro. You know what the best thing is? You're still going to get asked for ID for the rest of your life. That's sensational.
0: Grow a beard like Woods.
9: The other week, I was accepted on the jumping castle as well.
1: Oh, big boy. On you, little man.
0: Buddy. Bloody. You sound like you've been, you know, with the helium on the jumping castle.
1: Yeah, Jesus. Yeah.
0: Hey, Kabil, 45% of teenagers do this. What is it? This was only 6 years ago for you.
9: I want to say, like, hanging out at Macca's car park, and when people, like, you know, friends and cake, and then when they get their peas, you relax. Yeah,
1: mate, you know
0: which Macca's are you going again?
1: Mate, I was going to Stanmore Macca's and the one at Five Dock.
2: Oh, we were at Ride.
1: Oh, were you Ride?
2: That big one that had the Macca's, and it was like a big super centre one.
1: Really?
2: Yeah.
1: Well, see, our one at Five Dock, it had the KFC next door as well. Yes. So it was a huge hangout there. Mm. Yeah, it was sensational.
0: Albion Park Rail.
1: Maybe sometimes you get the Macca's trays and put them on the back of your tyres and do a little bit of a drifter.
0: And you have always had that Macedonian mate who just got his mum's Corolla and took it down.
1: Mum's Corolla. Ours had the mum's BMW X5.
0: What?
1: Yeah, mate. Yeah.
0: What?
1: I'm rocking up in the Corolla. They're laughing at me.
0: Oh, good on you. Good rats.
1: Yeah, the boys.
0: Yeah, we got Macca's
1: trays. The Italians were the best at our school.
0: Macca's trays in the old Geminis, mate. Hey, the Tirana, when someone had their dad's Tirana.
1: Oh, look out.
0: We're taking this for a drive. 17 just got your license. Wow. So lucky we're alive. All right, Kabil says hanging out Macca's car parks. Incorrect.
2: Oh, sort Kabil out with something.
0: I don't know if teenagers do that now.
2: Yeah, well, actually, I don't. Do they?
1: Macca's
2: what
1: is,
2: are they
0: like,
2: doing?
0: They like Macca's.
2: Yeah,
0: that,
2: but
0: to
2: they're
0: be
2: probably
0: very clear.
2: Not. Well, the half of them aren't getting their license as quick as
1: we were either.
2: Yeah,
1: it's a lot different than when we were kids.
2: So it's just so different.
1: Do they even have trays at Macca's still?
0: Yes.
1: No, they do actually, because I was at one at Bondi the other day. Yes, it did.
0: They do have trays.
1: Yes.
0: Let's go to the text line. Jack from Dulwich Hill says, 45% of teenagers use AI to do their homework.
1: Oh, they're playing chess, not checkers, baby.
2: Yeah.
0: Wow.
1: I wish AI was around when I was at school.
2: Oh, can you imagine? All we had was the Cliff Notes, remember them?
1: Oh, man.
0: No. What's Cliff Notes?
2: It basically summarised whatever book you were reading, so they had them on every Shakespeare book. Yeah,
1: really?
2: Had them on Chaucer.
1: Where was that when I was going to school?
2: No, it was there. It was there. You just had to get them.
0: We were watching Cliffhanger, which, what a movie. Sylvester Stallone,
1: you know,
0: when the glove slips at the start.
1: How sad,
0: I never come good.
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2: New York City was changed forever, but beyond the images we all remember, there was a city left grieving and trying to make sense of it all. Sydney photographer North Sullivan was there, capturing those extraordinary days. North, welcome to Triple M Breakfast with Kat and Woodsy, mate.
3: Thanks for the invite.
2: North, just take us back to the that morning. All right, September 11, you were on a rooftop in New York, am I right? Not far away, having a cup of tea when the first plane hit.
3: That's it. So I was on a rooftop terrace. My agent had a penthouse apartment on the corner of 14th and 9th, just across from the meatpacking district. Heard a siren go screaming past, about to see where it was going, and holy Christ, the big fire on the top of the World Trade Center. Now, I obviously thought it was an electrical fire or something, a photocopier blown up or whatever. And then it started to come through that it was a plane, but total confusion. Nobody really knew what was going on.
4: What was going through your mind at that period of time when you do actually realize what has happened?
3: Well, that's when the second plane went in, I saw that, you know, that.
2: You watched it hit? You watched it flying?
3: I watched it come out.
2: Oof.
3: So it went in on the other side and it just blew out, obviously, on the side. And so that image that everybody's seen for 25 years, I saw that happen. And that changed everything.
1: Mm. Now, this exhibit that you have, because you you bring up a good point. A lot of the focus and the photography after the event did focus on Ground Zero. But your exhibit that you have on at the moment focuses on the grief and the people in New York after the event and trying to find their loved ones. What was that process like, where you've obviously grabbed your camera in the following days and thought, I want to document what's going on the streets?
3: So I went down, as the saying goes, when the dust settled, and the city was really confused. People didn't know where they were. They didn't know what had happened. There was grief. There was anger. And the next day, this guy, Jordan Schuster, laid out all this butcher's paper in Union Square. People started writing messages all over these paper rolls. And then the next day, these missing posters started to kind of come out.
2: You start to photograph people in the streets looking for loved ones, and they are very significant photos in your exhibition. They are, I know they're imprinted in your mind. What do you remember that moment like, and why did you choose to do that?
3: I guess it was my way of processing it as a photographer, and I could kind of translate what I was seeing and what I was feeling through the photography.
1: There's one really profound photo of your neighbour at the time standing on the rooftop before the event, and you do think about those people, the sliding door moments. I think that very, very much sticks in my head, of people that didn't go to work or didn't get on the plane because something came up, and one of those photos was actually your neighbour, and a similar circumstance happened with her.
3: Yeah, so she was supposed to be in a meeting in the World Trade Center, and when she was getting ready and the phone rang, and it was a mate of hers, and she hadn't spoken to her for ages. And the story goes that they got so caught up in the phone call. When she hung up, it was like, oh, I'm not going to make the meeting. And then, of course, a few minutes later, the plane hit the building.
1: Wow.
2: Let's talk about the beauty of mankind, right? Because this was a terror attack, right? It was terrible what happened. But how people united, not only people in New York, people from all over the world.
3: Yes, absolutely.
2: And you saw it firsthand.
3: Yeah. And all these kind of messages, you know, these colors don't run, you know, stand tall, an eye for an eye, whatever it is, you know, makes the world go blind. Yeah. All these kind of messages, a real sense of solidarity. So that was the real sentiment. There was a bit of aggro.
2: Of course.
3: But
4: always,
3: not.
4: Yeah, there was going to be.
3: Not much. You know, there's a.
2: It's important you said that. Nothing has changed, but love will always win.
1: Well, North, it absolutely blows my mind that this was 25 years ago. It does not feel like 25 years has gone by, but this is a fascinating exhibition. North Sullivan's Unseen Photographs from 9/11, When the Dust Settles, is currently running at the photo studio in Glebe until November 3rd. Thank you so much, North, for joining us this morning.
3: Wow. Good on you, mate. Thanks for having me.
1: The reverse, secret sound. Oh, we love this game. You're obviously very familiar with the age-old radio game of the secret sound, where you have to guess what the noise is. This time, we're reversing that. So I tell you what noise I want you to make.
4: Here we go.
2: We were talking the other day, Kat, and you were there when they invented. What station were you at when they said when they come up with the reverse with the secret sound?
1: Remember you? I'm not that old.
2: No, remember you were telling me.
1: This dates back to probably the secret sound would date back to probably the 70s.
2: Oh, okay.
1: At least.
4: It'd have to be, wouldn't it?
2: I was trying to have fun with it, but now we're all just serious.
1: Come on, now you just hurt my feelings.
4: So what's the sound?
1: So the sound is dial-up internet.
4: Okay.
2: Dial-up internet.
4: So the old one where you have to take your phone cord out and put the other internet cord in.
1: So you're too young for this.
4: No, I had it.
1: You had dial-up internet?
4: Yeah.
2: And you're standing around. The whole process would take how long, Kat?
1: Oh, at least 30 seconds.
2: I reckon I was going to say 5 minutes.
4: Yeah, mine took forever.
2: I reckon 5 minutes.
1: Yeah, how frustrating it was when someone was on the internet and you're trying to call Sarah.
4: Oh, mate.
2: Or you get hurt. Your parents go away. They come back and they go, mate, what have you been looking at on the computer? And nothing. And then they go, what about this? Because they can see the history.
4: Yeah.
2: And you blame your sister.
4: I found out the hard way.
2: So did I.
4: Yes.
1: Well, it took 40 minutes to download one body part. So if you were trying to
4: it was more pictures
1: get your
4: back
1: rocks
4: then.
1: Off, it was more, a bit, it was took more. You an hour.
2: Who has been watching Terry Lamb highlights?
1: Yeah.
4: Oh, yes.
2: Who has been, and what is BB?
1: We digress. The reverse secret sound is dial-up internet. You guys have a crack first, please.
4: Can we get a listen of the sound or
5: no?
1: No.
2: You've got to. That's the beauty.
1: Yeah.
2: I'm going to have a crack first.
4: You go.
2: I'm not going to do the whole length of it because it's like a minute, but I'm just going to do my best.
1: Yes.
4: It was a good 20-seconder.
2: Oh, jeez.
4: That's long, too. Yours is like a deep voice one.
2: Bro, I can't go that high. Yeah. That's pretty good.
1: No, there's one bit where it growls, it goes.
2: That was the growl. I did the growl.
4: I don't know.
2: I can't get the high pitch because I've got such an alpha voice.
4: I'm going to moist these lips.
1: Okay, go on, Woods. That wasn't bad.
2: It's pretty good.
1: It wasn't bad.

0: I'm sorry, but I'll, that was
1: but
0: fantastic.
1: Yours is like a like starting a car.
0: So I'm commending you.
1: Yeah,
0: and you choose.
1: But you're telling me mine needs to be louder.
0: Yeah,
1: that's not commending.
0: Oh, it felt pretty commendable.
2: Together, it would have been a wonderful dialogue.
1: It would have been
2: dialogue.
1: Sensational.
2: Yes.
1: Let's
2: one,
1: go, ready?
2: 1-3-3 I'll go, well, you two together. 1-3-3-5-3 Dial up your twin. That is your reverse secret sound.
0: My dad's whippersnipper near the window, too.
2: Good morning, Andrew.
3: Good morning. How are you?
2: Very good.
0: We're excited for you, mate. We're not going to lie. We had a crack at it. Woodsy had to go have a lay down, and my throat is gone.
1: Had a bit of a headache
0: but
1: now.
0: I'm very excited for you to have a crack at this. Do you remember these days, Andrew?
3: Mate, I do. They were too long ago, though, weren't they?
0: Windows 98.
1: Yeah, Windows 98.
0: Windows 95.
3: It was like the 00055 numbers, wasn't it?
0: Oh, yes.
2: All right, Andrew, here we go. Your reverse secret sound is the dial-up internet. Take it away.
3: I'm done.
0: Oh, mate.
1: Hard to beat, Andrew. That was great.
2: All we needed was a...
1: Just mate, kicks in.
0: That was the first half of it.
2: Yep.
0: The best of it, better than the internet.
1: Brilliant.
0: But what happened there, Angie? What happened, man?
3: Just run out of puff, mate.
0: Run out of puff. Yeah. That's it. You've got to breathe.
2: You do.
0: But you're in front at the moment.
2: Yeah, and it's a long one, too. Let's go to Tony from Belmore. Good morning, Tony.
4: Good morning. How you going?
1: Good, Tones.
2: All right. Tony, you're on the spot here. Your reverse secret sound is the dial-up internet. Take it away.
4: Okay.
1: Hello?
0: Tony. Wait, hang on, Tony. Oh, he's getting us a 1-0. Tony, you good?
4: Almost puffed out, mate.
2: Oh, we totally missed it, Tony.
0: No,
2: I think you put us on mute.
0: Tony, you wigged out. Just stay calm, buddy, and put. You got to talk into the phone.
4: I'm getting my breath again, mate.
0: That's all right, Tate. It's on with it. Have a breath.
1: All good.
0: Hey, Tate, it's on with it. It's live.
1: Tony, you do know when you make that sound, you need to do it into the phone, brother.
0: Hang on, Tony, you're live, mate. Tony.
4: I did.
0: Oh, you're good.
2: Oh.
0: Okay.
5: I'll do it again?
0: Oh,
2: yeah,
0: I don't know.
2: Yes, please.
0: I don't know.
2: We'll have one more.
0: One more. One more. Mate, why do you put your phone in your pocket when you do it?
1: Is he on the toilet?
5: It's not in my pocket.
0: Tony, when you're doing
1: it
0: the sound.
1: Like in the toilet,
2: is your finger over the sound bit?
0: Is it
5: no,
0: in the.
5: No, mate.
0: Tony.
5: I've been on air before.
0: Okay, I know. No, I respectfully. Sorry about that, Tony. Can you not. Can you hold your phone near your mouth and not put it in the spare room when you do it? One more go, Tone. No, Tony, man. Tony, we love you, bro.
1: Tony's trolling us.
0: Tony, we love you. We love you. Tony, we love you.
5: I love you too, bro.
0: But that
5: I love
0: is.
5: Show.
1: We love you, brother.
5: I listen to you guys every morning. Best show ever.
1: You know what? You can keep buttering us up, but that was dog.
2: Well,
1: we couldn't hear it, but
2: you know what, Tony? For the entertainment's sake.
0: I'm still thinking
1: one more. One more, Tones.
0: We'll give us one more, and if it's good, you win.
5: One more?
1: Yeah.
5: Okay, here we go.
1: Yeah, we're waiting. What is that?
2: Oh, Tony, I'm sorry.
1: Oh, you know, come on.
0: You know what,
1: we'll give him a price to do nothing.
2: Tony,
1: we'll get
2: honestly,
1: an edge
0: you can't give dead air for 4 minutes, mate. But we'll give
5: that's five attempts, Bo.
2: Oh.
0: And you know what? You did have us on the edge of our seat.
1: You're getting worse every time, Tones.
0: Fool me once, shame on Shay. The whole fool me once got us, right? But the fool us four times.
1: Oh, mate.
0: We're not falling for it.
2: Oh, he's hung up
0: and
2: on
0: he's
2: us.
0: Hung up, he's gone.
2: Oh,
0: like, we're about to give him the BT. I was about to give him the Mazda BT 50.
2: I was just about to give him the car.
1: We're going to give him a key.
0: But he's hung up.
2: Get him back on.
0: We've got to get him back on. But Andrew's the winner, guys.
2: Andrew is definitely the winner.
6: I'll get to the way for Fiddler.
0: We all know him and we all love him. NRL legend Brad Fiddler is getting on his Harley for a great cause, riding for the Salvos this weekend with United We Ride. He is one of, if not the best people I know. Brad Fiddler, welcome to the show.
7: Good morning, Bowie. How are you, Woodsy and Cad? How are you?
1: Yeah, the Fred man.
0: We're good. You're on United We Ride. You do a lot of stuff for charity. This one in particular, mate, helps support emergency housing for women and families experiencing hardship. The Salvos, you do a lot, And why'd you get involved here? Why are you involved in this one, mate?
8: Well, you look at the Salvos, they're like the originals. They're there for everyone.

0: one, specifically at the moment, women, especially involved in domestic violence, which is, you know, one of the blights on society at the moment. So I think it's a great cause. They're a great charity. And the other thing is I love riding, what it does for me. I've got great mates who I ride with. Not only you get to sit around and tell lies and talk about lies.
1: Reminisce
0: in nature, you know, just you and your own, your thoughts, your music, the best.
2: Freddie, I remember actually Woodsy saying to us that he got his motorbike license and then had kids and his wife went, look, mate, what are you doing riding your motorbike? Was there anyone in your life that went, Freddie, mate?
0: Well, the story is I got a bike when I was about 20, a Harley, and I got caught riding without a helmet. So
1: the main
0: policeman at Penrith called me up and said, you know what, mate? He said, this could be a really bad move for you having a Harley Davidson at, you know, 19 years old.
2: Yeah.
0: And he said, why don't you just get rid of it now? And then when you finish playing, you should start again. And, you know, what I listened to him was the smartest thing I ever did. So I appreciate the advice from the head policeman back at Penrith in the day.
3: But the glory days again when the cops would let everyone around with no helmet on.
2: They give you a lecture.
4: Freddie, talk to us about this ride, right? So if you did this ride, right, we know you're great mates with Bowie. Do you reckon you could start with Bowie on the back of your Harley, right, and get through this whole journey without, like, do you reckon you could be on time? Or how would it be riding with the great man?
0: Well, I was actually thinking about that, the little monkey on your back. I just think, oh, it's a little bit creepy. I'm not sure I'd trust Bowie in behind me as a pillion.
4: He's a reach around, does like to grab things.
0: Yeah, he's got long arms.
3: I'm like a disease you can't shake. But you know the problem with that, Freddie, you'd be the one cuddling the monkey, mate. It'd be like, who's riding the bike if he's a face of each other?
4: Oh, you circus animals.
3: Hey, hang on. If I'm hugging you and you're hugging me, who's riding the bike?
2: Oh, what an image. Yeah.
3: Under the one helmet. How good is it?
4: Geez.
3: Oh, mate. Hey, we're going to ask you, mate, who, if you had to put your life on a team, who wins the comp and why? Now, I said the Sharks a month ago, I've cursed them. So they're gone. I mean, obviously, who do you think will win and who would you not want to be playing against this time of year?
0: I think Penrith look like they're going to win. I think they're just so reliable. You know, people, pretty anxious time of year for a lot of players. Some people love it. Some people hide from it. It looks like Penrith, they just front it. They front up, you know. They're just so good at that. Who I wouldn't like to play, I reckon the Dolphins in a mood would be pretty tough.
1: Yeah.
0: And then the Warriors are tough.
3: Up the Warriors.
4: Oh, yeah.
3: I'm on the Warriors. I'm about
0: the
3: to curse them.
0: Very tough.
3: I'm about to curse them, Fred. I might go all in on the Warriors. I know. I really
0: want
3: to.
0: Stay away from the Roosters, mate. Don't be tipping the Roosters.
3: I think the Roosters will win the comp. you're a good man, mate. We are, anything that you're doing, mate, we are supporting. We appreciate you, mate. Go the Roosters, eh? I hate to say it, but I want to curse them.
0: Enjoy the day.
2: Thank you, Freddie.
4: Good on you, brother.
2: This is such an important cause to get behind United We Ride and the Salvation Army. Go to unitedweride.global. Thank you, Freddie.
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6: More than a year after he was caught impersonating a Chinese police officer, Baulkham Hills man Kun Lang Lee has been slapped with a good behaviour bond. The 21-year-old was found with a gel blaster and ammunition after he was spotted at Strathfield driving a car with the word police misspelled on the car bonnet.
3: Wow. He was sentenced. He got a good behaviour bond after impersonating Chinese police. He spelt police wrong on the bonnet of the car.
2: Very wrong.
3: How did he spell it?
4: Police.
2: P-O-I-L-C-E.
3: Police. And he's been sentenced to good behaviour bond. Impersonating people can be funny. Police is not a joke. But there can be times where it can be a little bit funny, Woods.
4: Right, it's always good.
3: I used to impersonate. I mean, I still impersonate people. We're impersonating a radio show. I still do impersonations to my mates, but the first time I started mucking around doing it, I was living with Robbie Farah.
4: Ooh.
3: I want to say 2008.
2: Okay.
3: 2009, yeah. Maybe, yep. Maybe around then. Early days when I was at the West Tigers, living with Robbie, used to have a ball, and he knew Danny Widler well, and I was only a young kid.
4: Yep.
3: So I rang Danny Widler one night, and I was a big Illawarra Hawks guy. Obviously now I'm Kings because we, you know, part of the team.
2: Absolutely.
3: Of the
4: Who's ball?
2: Kingsball.
3: That's Kingsball, right. But back then it was Hawksball, and they had a their best player was named Kavossi Franklin, an American national.
2: Oh, yeah. I remember.
3: Great player. And I would ring Danny Widler and put on an American accent and say I was Kavossi Franklin from the Illawarra Hawks.
1: Can you give us a line? Like,
3: not yet.
1: Okay,
3: not yet. But Danny always jokes now that, you know, remember when you, and this is before footy show, this is early, early days. Yep. And I would ring him and feed him info on the NRL, right, for the Dragons and Tigers and just feed him stuff for the Herald.
1: Really?
3: As Kavossi Franklin.
1: Did he ever write it?
3: Some of it got through.
2: Oh, really? So he didn't think it was weird that
3: he did think it was weird. I mean, look, he plays along. He's a good guy, Danny. Yeah. Like, he has fun. He has fun with it.
1: Yep.
3: But I'm telling you, the first few made it through. And there was a few, quite a few good stories about Robbie Farah and Bo Ryan.
1: Okay. Oh, really?
3: In the Herald. Oh. Now they're all bad, obviously. I had a lot of fun with him back in the day. He'll probably call up. He's a big listener, Danny Widler. Mm.
1: Oh, big Danny.
3: Because I'd like to know his side of it. But that's how I remember
1: it. We've got to get him on to find out what he actually thought about it.
3: We do need to get him on. Mm. He will call. That'll get to him. We'll let that get to him.
1: Yep.
3: But Sydney, have you impersonated someone? Doesn't have to be a police officer.
1: Mm.
3: Could be anyone.
1: Could be anything.
2: Could be something to get in somewhere.
3: Yes. Could be their nightclub.
2: Yeah.
3: Could be impersonate to get off a fine.
1: Yes.
3: Could be impersonate someone to get a date.
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3: We are talking about the man who has been sentenced for impersonating a Chinese police officer in Stratfield.
4: It was police on the car.
2: That's how he spelled it.
3: In Stratfield.
4: Yep.
3: He was sentenced to a good behaviour bond. We're looking at the light side of it. Who have you impersonated to get in, to get out? Has it been a person in blue?
4: Mm.
3: Can go anywhere with it. Woods, you got a friend of yours.
4: A friend of mine. I will not name him, but he plays NRL currently. His parents were, so he impersonated his parents.
3: Not James Tedesco.
4: No.
3: Okay.
4: But his parents were police officers.
2: Oh.
4: So he put on the all blue outfit. He got in their car and he had the, you know, those cars with the sirens, those ones?
3: Yeah. Woods, you got a friend of yours.
4: A friend of mine. I will not name him, but he plays NRL currently. His parents were, so he impersonated his parents.
3: Not James Tedesco.
4: No.
3: Okay.
4: But his parents were police officers.
2: Oh.
4: So he put on the all blue outfit. He got in their car and he had the, you know, those cars with the sirens, those ones?
3: Yeah.
4: He would pull over people.
3: Oh, wow.
4: But certain people. So they'd drive by, they'd see what they look like in a car. If it was a good sort.
2: Oh, hotties.
4: Hotties.
2: He
4: was pulling them over. And it wasn't till, because it was what do you say when it's not, they're not on duty. It's
2: off duty.
4: So the car was off duty, and it wasn't until a marked police car seen the car and just typed in and go, what's this person doing? That car's not supposed to be on the road.
3: Yeah, they're on.
4: And he got pinched. So imagine what the story was like when he went home to his parents.
2: Oh, especially.
3: Where's my uniform?
2: Yeah.
3: Your parents are like, hang on, where's our uniform?
4: Let's just say that the uniform was skin tight on him. He's a big unit and his parents weren't too big.
3: Yeah. I think you know who it is.
4: And he did get a couple of numbers off it, so he walked away, thought he was, you know what.
2: So he came out on top.
4: Came out on top.
3: He didn't try that we're undercover to the cops.
4: Oh. Not. I thought you might just
2: probably
4: wear,
2: the P plates on the car gave it away.
4: He had the old red P plates on.
3: Could be like Narcos and go, don't say anything, we're undercover, undercover.
2: Oh.
3: You know? All right, well, that's where the bar is, Sydney. Chris has called in. Good morning, Chris.
12: Morning, Triple M team. How are you?
3: We're going well, mate. We're going very close to the sun here.
4: Oh, yes, we are.
3: Who is this story about you? Have you impersonated someone to get away with something or do something? What have you done here?
12: Yeah, I impersonated myself getting kidnapped. I just got...
3: What?
2: What?
3: Go on, man.
12: It kind of didn't go that well. It went really well because everyone believed it. But it got serious in the end. But
3: where were you?
12: I've been to South America twice this year. I've been to Panama, on a boat over there.
2: Yeah.
3: Okay. Import export.
12: And I had a bit of free time, and my Spanish friend, we grabbed a pill slip and a machete that he had.
3: Yeah, keep going, mate. You're live. Keep going.
12: I'm not lying. I put my hands behind my back, put the pillow slip on, and he spoke in Spanish, and he said if they don't send money, they'll start cutting things off.
4: Oh, Jesus.
2: Oh, my God.
3: How much money do you... Who are you getting money off? Your own family?
12: Yeah, so my wife and my kids and my sister. My sister's still not talking to me.
4: That's probably a good reason for that, big Chris.
12: But how they checked it was, you know, this AI chat GPT thing.
4: Yeah.
12: They got AI to check it, and it said it was real. And because of the time frame, I sent it, went to sleep, and they get it at 4 o'clock in the morning, and they're all like panicking.
3: Yeah.
2: Yeah.
3: Of course, you've been kidnapped. You're about to get your head cut off.
2: Yeah, you're in Panama. Yep.
12: But my number one son, the oldest one, he was onto it straight away.
3: Yeah, he's too smart, mate. It's dad
12: written
3: all over
12: it. He sent a message back saying, ask him where the keys to his board are, you know?
3: Yeah, yeah. How much money did you get out of him, mate?
12: Oh. Yeah, it was just,
3: enough.
12: You know what?
3: Enough.
12: I like a good prank, but you.
3: Yeah, I know. I'm with you.
4: Oh, yeah.
2: I love a good prank.
3: I love a good prank, too.
4: Yeah, he doesn't like a good prank on him, but.
2: No, that's true.
12: I'm a little bit worried because I've got to go back in January.
3: Yeah.
12: You never know over there, right?
3: It's nah.
4: Mate, no one's going to believe if you get kidnapped
2: next
4: time.
2: Yeah, it's a boy that cried wolf. Yeah, exactly.
3: Good
4: let's
3: on you.
4: Go.
3: Hey, we appreciate your time, and, well, there you go, mate.
4: Can
3: hey.
4: We get him a prize or something?
2: I'll get him a prize. We
4: might be pulling out
2: of
4: now.
3: We might get you an apology written for you to give to your sister, mate.
12: No worries. Bueno Diaz.
4: Hey, brother.
3: Por favor. We were speaking earlier, guys, about sneaking out of home. And yes. I didn't think you would have done that, Kat.
2: Well, I couldn't do it in my home because we were up on the second story. And
20: my son's right.
3: Woodsy was.
2: Yeah, if there's and a will, mum there's and dad a way, were great. Mate. They had a bedroom that was right next to the front door.
20: Okay. Oh,
2: so yeah. There was no way my brother and I were sneaking out of our home. But I remember I'd go stay at my friend's place, Sarah's. Ooh, and her bedroom, the window went straight onto the street.
20: Oh, how good's that?
2: And so that was honestly like a revolving door.
3: Oh. What's like the hotels, like the spin around revolving.
2: Yeah, yeah, yeah. Like you were, we were in and out of that.
3: So you, it was very just easy. You guys.
20: Say that, Ian. Be careful, big unit.
2: Oh, no, at one stage, I reckon, and I don't think her parents woke up, but I remember at the time, there was about 10 of us in her room because we'd come back from a party and all back into the window.
20: That has a different name than 10 of us.
3: 10's.
2: It was all above board, but.
3: 3's a crowd. 10 is one hell of a night. I tell you that.
2: And do you remember, did you get the pillows and did you get the pillows and then you'd arrange the bed like someone was in it?
3: 100%.
2: So if anyone ever
20: fold
2: checked
20: them
2: on
20: up
2: you,
20: like you're still sleeping. Yeah. How do you do that with 10 girls?
2: Well, there weren't meant to be 10 girls in there.
20: Oh, so it was okay.
3: How did 10 girls keep it down?
2: Oh, look. Not successfully, but.
3: It's 10 arguments.
20: Two's enough. It's okay. But you did well. Like the front,
3: I tell you
20: window.
3: What,
20: I like that.
3: I love it. That I you like didn't that. Sneak out of the two levels because it's too high. I would have snuck out of the Eiffel Tower,
20: mate,
3: if I was that high. I was in the high rise building, I would have climbed out like Prison Break.
20: Brother, I was on the shop front, mate. I was one level up, news agency on Norton Street. And then, you know, like the sort of signs where they have like that, this is news agency, you can win a lotto here.
3: Yes.
2: Yeah, yeah.
20: The ladder was tucked in behind that. It was like behind an air conditioned vent.
2: Oh,
20: it was on
2: brilliant.
20: Top of it. And I just slide it down, put the ladder down in the little grass bit that was on the bottom of the floor. We come back, hopefully the ladder's still there, boom, back up again.
3: If it's not there.
20: Oh, mate. Then I'm in
2: I
20: there.
2: Would have pranked you and taken that ladder away.
20: No, that wasn't good, man.
3: Yeah. No,
2: that's all funny. If I was Big Beck, I would have taken that ladder
20: Big
2: away.
20: I'm telling you, Big Beck wakes up, Jesus Christ.
3: Beck had no idea, did she?
20: No, she didn't know until right now when she's listening.
3: Hopefully she's checking
20: night,
3: for that
20: she's
3: ladder.
20: She's finished and she's asleep.
3: Yeah, so you guys are bad. I never snuck out.
2: Oh, please.
3: Nowhere to go, guys.
20: I do remember that time in Townsville you snuck out.
3: 1-3-3-3-3-3-3-3-3. What are the creative ways you snuck out as a kid, guys? Sydney? This is you, Sydney. Did you open up the laundry door and realize when you shut it locks and you're locked out and you've got to come through the skylight?
20: Oh, yes.
3: Like I did twice.
2: Oh,
3: 1-3-3-5-3. How did you sneak out when you were a kid? We are asking the creative ways you snuck out as a kid and the lengths you went to. We've all told our stories. Yep. Mine was pretty straightforward. Walk out the laundry door, walk back in. Woodsy's climbing out of a ladder. Kat had a revolving door with 10 girls going in and out.
2: It's not the way I worded it. It's not the way I worded it.
20: I had need a lot of pillows. Door a lot of pillows on that bed.
3: 10 girls is hard to reenact.
20: Oh, jeez, man.
3: 10 girls is hard to prove you're at home.
20: Mum went to sleep. There was two girls in there, woke up. There was 10.
3: There's 10. That's like, what?
20: Two doesn't go to
3: the I know what you're doing. I know what you're doing.
20: What was she doing?
3: That's a game of basketball.
20: Yes.
3: That's 5-on-5.
2: Well, obviously.
3: Oh, you're playing basketball in there.
2: Of course. That's exactly
3: what
2: we're doing.
3: She's hitting up.
20: Yeah.
3: She's on fire.
20: Where's the ball?
3: But they don't have a ball. What are they doing? Anyway, 1-3-3-5-3 was the number. Creative ways you snuck out as a kid and what did you do to get around it? Rachel from Camden, welcome to the show.
21: Hi there.
20: Hello, Rachel.
3: Those Camden girls know what's up. That's what's happening here. Yeah,
20: well,
3: they
20: that's
3: know.
20: That's where the old keys and the football
3: was.
20: Yeah,
3: they know it. They know it. I'm not saying Rachel's, but those Camden girls are fun girls. I've got a couple of good. Two of my wife's best friends live out there.
20: Okay.
3: And they're good people. Rachel.
21: Nice place.
3: Nice place. Rachel, how did you sneak out and what did you do?
21: Okay, you got to think back to the 80s. I had a cassette tape and I snored, so I recorded myself sleeping and I had one of them tapes that would play one side, then flip to the other and automatically play the other.
2: Oh,
21: so
2: yes.
21: So I taped myself sleeping so my noises and snoring were still happening and then stuck out the bedroom window.
2: My parents thought
21: I was still in bed.
3: Oh, gotcha.
21: Because they could hear me because I locked my door, but they thought I was there.
2: Oh, and you can use that tape revolving on and off for,
21: just
2: for years.
21: The whole time I was gone.
20: How loud is your snoring, Rach?
21: Well, I don't know. It worked.
3: So hang on, would you do 8 hours of it?
21: Oh, yeah.
20: can you give us a snoring sound now?
3: Can you just give us not 8 hours, but maybe 20 seconds or 5 seconds of how you were sleeping?
21: I don't think I snore, so there you go.
3: Oh, so you just played a blank tape.
2: Oh,
21: right. I do snore, but I don't think I do, so.
2: Yeah, it would have just been
3: Adrian.
21: But my mum still brings it up now. Like, tells, this is what she did when she was younger.
20: Oh, yeah, that is cute.
3: And look how you turned out, Rach. Perfect.
21: Oh, I'm fabulous.
2: Yeah, yes, you outsmarted are. The system. Good
3: you
2: on
3: know what,
2: you,
3: we're
2: Rach.
3: We're going to send you something.
2: Yes, we'll give you a prize.
3: We're going to give you. You know what? We're going to give you a key.
21: Oh, you're going to give mad.
3: A, yeah,
20: you're giving away.
21: I've been wanting one of them. Excellent.
3: That's yours,
21: thank
3: right?
21: You so much.
3: Compliments of the chef.
2: We had a great time at the finals launch, catching up with all the captains this week.
3: Well, here we are with, I want to say, the sexiest man in the world.
20: Yep,
3: Ken Murray, totally captain agree. Of South Sydney Rabbitohs, a very proud club. Who have had a very proud season, and they are in the eight and an elimination game this weekend. Cam, welcome.
0: Thank you. Good
3: is it an elimination game for those for South?
20: Yeah. Elimination. Yeah. Ooh, elimination.
3: I feel like he's played better when there's more on the line.
0: Yeah, I mean, there's no fullback position now, so yeah, we've got to be good.
20: When Latrell put that big hit on the weekend, where was your heart in your mouth? Because sometimes when you tackle too hard in NRL at the moment, you get
3: penalised. Yeah, and it was too hard. Tackles too hard.
20: It was one of the best shots I've ever seen,
0: and it was a great shot. Yeah.
20: Cops a bit of a you know, a bit of a knock on him, but mate, that was all beautiful.
3: Free hit.
0: Yeah, it was good. It was good after the replay. You just saw a nice clean hit. So we're all holding our breath a bit on the bench there, but yeah, it was good to see vintage Latrell back in action.
2: Oh, Cam, can I ask you about what that experience was like for Jai's 100th?
0: Yeah.
2: For you guys in the sheds at the start, and then obviously walking out with him.
0: Yeah, it was. It's hard to put into words. It was just one of the all-time days. Seeing him run out for 100 games for this proud club, he deserves it, and he deserves all the support he got. So it's just awesome to see everyone get around him. And he's a bit of a larrikin jokester, so he tried to keep a bit lighthearted there before the game. But yeah, obviously emotion got the better of everyone, I think, and it was just great to see him soak it all in and enjoy it, and I know he was feeling all the love.
3: Hey, I want to talk, I'm going to change gears a bit here. You're a dad, you're two young girls, nothing better.
0: Yeah.
3: Are you the type of dad that you'll ring your partner and she'll be like, oh, what time do you finish training? And you're like, you finish at 11, right? Yeah. But you're like, babe, you're not going to believe it.
0: Yeah.
3: We've got massage, video, and then Hey, we're going to go into a crisis meeting. We'll be home about 4. Do you do that, or do you rush home to do nappies?
0: Well, there's definitely days I could probably be a bit faster getting out.
20: Yep.
3: That's okay. You're not lying.
0: I know. And I only live 5 minutes away, so I don't have that car time to decompress like some people
3: but
0: do.
3: But it's an emergency meeting.
20: Do you reckon it feels like you've become more professional when you've got kids because you've got so much more you need to do
3: I want
20: to training.
3: Stretch more.
0: Yeah.
3: Yes.
20: Got an ice bath. I've got a heat bath.
0: A
20: sauna.
0: Yeah. So, but in all honesty, like, I miss them when I'm at training sometimes.
3: Yeah, I know.
0: I just want to get home to them. Even after an hour of being home, you're like, oh, probably should have waited a bit longer to get here. To get back.
3: You are the leader. You were named captain at a young age. You got arguably the best mentor in Wayne Bennett. Now, you're at the crescendo end of the season. You lead by your actions. You've always done that. But what is your message to the team now? Because there's a lot of outside noise, man. You've got the dry stuff happening respectfully.
0: Yeah.
3: You've got the fans adding a lot of pressure. You've got new recruits coming next year. You've got people retiring this year. How do you keep it all balanced? Like, what is your constant message to the team? Like, what is your message?
0: I just try to be consistent with my messaging, and it's basically the same, just worded different every week, and that's just to go out there and be ourselves, play the footy we know we can play, and be consistent with what we're doing, and just do the little things that we know, get ourselves in the position to score points, and so drawing on the confidence that we've built throughout the week, making sure our training's good and we're building as much confidence through our training, and then getting to game day freeing everything up and just going out there and being us, because we know being us will 99% of the time be enough.
3: That's a Wayne Bennett. I'm talking to Wayne Bennett right now. Yeah. Before we let you go, I'm going to have to ask you this. You know how they make premiership rings?
0: Yeah.
3: They give extra ones to staff.
0: Yeah.
3: Can you get one extra one for staff?
0: Yeah.
3: And I'll buy it.
0: Yeah, how much?
3: I'll give you $8,000.
0: Eight? Mm-hmm. Is that what they're
20: four.
0: Worth?
20: They're worth like 4 or 5, aren't they?
3: I'll give you $4,000.
0: Yeah, we can store something out.
3: All right, we'll talk off air.
0: Yeah, let's
3: we'll
0: do
3: talk
0: that.
3: Off air. I shouldn't have said that, but thank you. And I'll see you in Redfern and go to the Bunnies.
0: Go the Rabbits. Thanks, guys.
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20: 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All thanks to Australia's favourite ute, the Ford Ranger.
36: Yep.
35: Now, Jack, I've got my good mate Russell on the line. So Russ and I, we go way back.
36: Do you?
35: Yeah. Russ was at, he was in an event with some people we work with the other day. Oh, Jack. G'day, Russ. How are you?
2: G'day, Lou. I'm good, thanks.
35: Yeah, good. How you been? How's everyone going at home?
2: All going pretty well here.
35: Good, Russ. So you were at an event a couple of days ago, and you listen to Triple M a fair bit. You listen to the Rush Hour. You listen to our show here. So what did you think the show was called for a whole year?
2: Oh, for about a year, I thought it was Lou in Charge. I thought it was your show.
20: Lou in Charge. Lou in Charge.
35: So one day
2: it just hit me. Up. I'm listening away, and I thought, oh, hang on, I think that's the guy's name.
20: That's the guy's name.
36: That's the guy's name. Lou in Charge.
35: Lou in Charge. He thought you were my sidekick. It was just my show. Lou in Charge.
36: This is a joke.
35: And I thought,
36: this is a joke, Russell.
2: No, it's not a joke. I did think. To my defence, I am working in the background, so I just hear it. It's like,
36: Lou in
2: like
36: Charge.
2: When you hear a misheard song lyric.
36: Yes.
2: You know, you just think that's what it's called.
36: Russell, I actually don't blame you, and I'll tell you why. Ever since this nickname was coined for me, whenever I meet someone, I don't really introduce myself as Judge. I introduce myself as Jack, because they either go Judge, Charge, Josh. Like
35: that, no one can get it right.
36: Because it's not your typical name. So no. Lou and Judge.
35: I think he just thought I was in charge.
36: I don't blame you. She kind of is.
35: Russell sparked a bit of an idea.
36: Oh, God.
35: I've got a new segment, and it's called Lou in Charge.
36: I like it.
35: And so everyone who jumps on the show has to do whatever I say. I'm in charge now.
20: What?
35: Russ, you're a genius, I'll tell you that much.
36: Russ, can I tell you something? For the last 5 years, I've been trying to dampen this lady's ego. I've been trying to just get her down to normal, non-God status levels of ego. You have just undone 5 years of my hard work. She's just flicking her hair back. She's looking at me like, I don't care. Yeah. I'm in charge.
35: Lou in Charge.
3: Your early afternoon upstart.
4: Ready, ready to start. Ready for Lou in Charge.
3: This is Triple M's early drive home with Lou in Charge.
20: It's Lou in Charge on Triple M. Time for this.
5: Lou in Charge.
8: Uh-oh. Looks like Lou is in charge.
36: Listen.
20: Here we go.
36: At the... I can't think of the word right now.
35: Expense.
36: Well, at the... No, at the risk of me removing myself from the show. God, Lou in Charge sounds good.
35: It does, doesn't it?
36: Lou in Charge.
20: It does sound good. Mm. It sounds like a Nickelodeon sitcom.
36: It does.
20: Lou in Charge.
36: Yeah. And it starts with Lou and a slight giggle. Definitely. From the audience as she walks in.
20: Arms crossed on the poster.
35: Oh, that's just Lou in Charge.
36: Yeah.
35: So this pretty much started because a bloke called Russell, he went to a Triple M event.
20: Yeah.
35: And he thought that the show for a whole year was called Lou in Charge.
36: Lou in Charge.
35: Which is hilarious. And then he only found out about 3 months ago. He thought Judge was my little sidekick. You're a little Robin.
36: Well, it's the same thing when we went to the races that time and they released a bloody newspaper article.
35: Oh, yeah.
36: And it was Louisa Dalton and her co-host, Jack Archer. I was like,
20: her co-host.
36: I was like, excuse me?
35: And then I got him a t-shirt that said co-host.
36: Yeah.
35: So what I wanted to do, get some callers on the line. Pretty much I'm just in charge.
36: Yeah,
35: so
36: right.
35: Whatever I say, you have to do it.
20: Well, if you do it, you win a Fireball Blazing Apple prize pack.
35: Nice.
20: Yes.
36: Good stuff.
35: All right. Ben.
11: Hello.
35: Howdy, Ben. Ben, how are you?
11: No. I'm really well.
35: Okay, Ben, I am in charge. I'll let you get away with that once.
36: No, you get the prize pack without even doing anything.
35: Okay, Ben, I'm a massive Justin Bieber fan. I want you to sing a Justin Bieber song for me, like Baby or Sorry or something.
11: Like Baby, Baby, Baby. Oh,
35: yes.
36: There it is. Give me one more, Baby.
35: A little bit more.
11: Baby, baby, baby.
20: Final prize back.
35: Okay, he's done it.
36: No.
35: Jack, star jump for the rest of the break.
20: Wow.
36: Oh, no.
35: Yeah.
20: You have to. Lose in charge. Okay.
35: There you go. Thanks, Jack. All right. Kelly. Hello, Kelly.
12: Hey.
35: How you going?
0: I'm fantastic.
35: That's good. Now,
0: I'm
35: Cal,
0: ready for you.
35: I'd like you to talk to us in a baby voice.
0: Oh, my little baby babies, hello. And you're so cute today. Oh, look at you, your little bubble bubble.
35: And what have you been doing today, Kelly?
0: Talking to my little baby mini hand.
35: Final for you, Cal.
20: Nice one.
35: Okay, keep going.
20: Keep star jumping, Jarch.
35: Okay, Tim. Hi, Tim.
1: How are you going? And how's your little offside Jarch going?
35: Yeah, he's good. Thanks, mate. He's just doing his star jump.
20: Yes.
35: Timmy, I'd like you to give us, Timmy, an accent, maybe Shaggy from Scooby-Doo.
6: That's an impression. Impression,
35: sorry.
1: A zoinks.
35: A bit more, Tim.
1: You got some Scooby stats, Scoob?
20: Yes.
35: Bit more.
6: That's pretty good.
1: I'll do a better Scooby, but you're in charge.
35: Okay, so, go Scooby.
1: Yoinks. Reggie, what are we going to do, Reggie?
35: Okay, well done, Tim. Fireball for you. Jack, you can stop star jumping, but go out and get me a Pepsi Max and a packet of popcorn.
36: No worries.
35: Now.
36: I will.
35: Right now.
36: That's what I'm doing.
35: Get out.
36: That's what I'll do.
35: You won't come back for the rest of the show. I'm in charge. Beautiful.
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20: You're listening to Lou and Jarch on Triple M. And right now it's time for...
35: Two letters, one word.
36: Get word out of it.
35: For God's sake,
36: letters,
35: Jack.
36: And word. I always crush that.
35: You've been on the show for what? Three days?
36: Well, according to Russell... Not very long.
35: Not long, 3 months. All right, this is how it works. I start with a letter, Jarch ends with a letter. You got to find a word in between. Pretty simp.
36: Cool.
35: All right, we got Angus and Kyle. G'day, boys.
12: G'day,
13: how you going?
36: Howdy. How you going, boys?
35: Oh, who said howdy?
13: You betcha.
35: Who's that?
13: Angus.
35: Angus, you've got a beautiful voice. You should do an Audible book.
36: An Audible
12: book. I'm moving far out.
20: Oh, my goodness.
35: Chaos. All right, guys.
36: This is great.
35: So buzz in with your name when you know the word, well, when you figure out the word in your brain.
36: You betcha. That was good. I like that. Hey, right. Buzz in with your name. It's best at five, so first of three.
35: All right, I'll start. J.
36: L.
13: Angus. Jovial?
36: No, I know what you're going for. You're missing a letter.
12: Kyle.
20: Kyle.
12: I'll just go with the name Joel.
20: Oh, no name.
35: Come on.
13: Angus. Joyful.
35: I would have said jail.
36: That's exactly what I was
35: saying. All right.
20: Angus is up 1-0.
35: Nice, Gus. A.
36: A.
13: Hi, Angus.
36: Angus. Oh, was it?
20: I think.
36: Did Kyle get in there? Kyle got in there, I think.
20: Kyle was first.
12: Alpha.
36: That's Alpha.
35: Nice. I couldn't think of a single word.
36: Aura. Oh. Alpha.
35: Isn't aura start with an O? No, that's A-U-R-A. That's the aura ring.
20: It's one all.
36: Okay. One all, boys. Okay.
35: R.
36: N. Easy one.
12: Kyle. What's that? Rat?
20: R and N.
36: N.
20: N
36: for nice.
12: Yeah.
13: Angus.
20: What?
13: Ruin.
35: Nice.
20: I think we've got to give it to Angus because I think we heard you say rat or something.
35: Yeah,
36: it was rat. That's fine.
20: Okay, 2-1 to Angus.
36: Maybe that's our diction. Okay. 2-1 to Angus. Kyle.
35: C.
36: E.
13: Angus.
20: Oh, so close.
36: I think Kyle.
20: There. Yep.
12: Cage.
35: Nice.
20: It's 2-2.
35: Okay, whoa, tiebreaker.
20: Wow.
35: H.
36: S.
13: Angus.
35: Hats. Oh, nice, guys.
20: He's got the win.
35: You got the truck.
36: Good work, Angus. Well played, Kyle, though. This is neck and neck, boys. Very well done.
12: That's all right. Come a bit.
20: Yeah,
36: that's you did, mate. You did bloody well.
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36: That's exciting. Cool cardigan.
35: Thanks. Buttons. It's from Palm Noosa.
36: Five buttons.
35: Shout out, girls.
36: Aren't your buttons on the wrong side there? left, right. My buttons are on the right.
35: Righty, tighty, loosey, loosey.
36: That's lefty, loosey. But aren't your buttons on the right, wrong side?
35: Button this, button that, answer button the... you up.
36: Okay, you're not going to answer that question. Ronnie, how you going, mate?
9: I'm good. How are you?
36: Keeping out of trouble. Now, Ronnie, talk to us. General knowledge, trivia. You into it?
9: Oh, I do listen every day, and some days I'm really good, and some days I'm not so good.
36: Okay. Mm.
35: It's a trick of the trade.
36: What is?
35: I don't know.
36: No, hold on. Explain that.
35: Well, it's like some days are good, some days are bad. Sometimes you got the trick, some days you don't.
36: It's trick of the trade.
35: Whatever, Jack.
36: It's trick of the trade. Just hears shit and never says it.
35: Whatever.
36: Ronnie.
35: Let's take him down, Ronnie.
36: I'm going to read.
9: Go.
36: You're versing each other. I'm going to read the questions. First to answer gets the point. No need to buzz in.
9: Yep.
36: Ronnie, are you ready?
9: I'm ready.
36: Lulu. Are you ready?
35: Yes, Jack.
36: Well, in that case, you versus Lou begins in 3, 2, 1. Nearly tricked him. Now! Apple has unveiled a new product today. What is it?
35: The blue flip phone.
36: Ronnie got it. Oh. Foldable phone. Who played Margaret Thatcher in The Iron Lady?
35: Meryl Streep.
36: Oh, gosh!
35: This is a wild game.
36: Dalton.
10: It's one all.
36: One all. Which two NRL teams will play off tomorrow for a spot in the semifinals?
35: Panthers and Roosters.
36: No, that's Sunday.
9: I'm heartless with NRL.
35: Broncos and...
36: Rabbitohs and Knights. Oh. Broncos. What was the name of David Bowie's alter ego?
35: Mick Jagger. Starlight. Star.
36: Oh, it's close.
35: Star Prince. Oh. Star Guy.
36: Oh. It's Ziggy Stardust. In Friends, what is Monica's occupation?
9: Cool,
36: shit, correct, Ronnie. Who originally sang the song? Holy soul, sorry, this question. Who originally sang that song? Who sang I Will Always Love You?
35: No, Whitney Houston. Celine Dion.
36: It's Dolly Parton. Oh,
9: I got that.
36: You did. You got it, Ronnie. Got it. Sydney Airport has welcomed which airline?
35: Bonza.
36: I couldn't care less about this airline.
35: Carios.
36: Egypt Air.
35: Oh.
36: Cairo, you know.
35: Very stretchy.
36: Who is the new CEO of Cricket Australia?
35: Ricky Ponting.
36: That's a good one.
35: Michael Clarke.
36: It's Todd Greenberg. Which TV show follows the royal family?
35: The Crown.
10: The Roy
36: the
10: family.
36: The Roy family. The Roy family, sorry.
35: MASH.
10: It's based on the Murdoch.
35: Succession.
36: Yes. How many degrees are in a right angle?
35: 180. 360.
36: That's a circle.
35: 90.
36: Damn, Mama got it.
10: Ooh, bit of a... close, I think.
35: 3-3.
10: Oh, wow.
36: Okay.
10: Sudden death.
36: Ronnie.
9: Yes.
36: What's your favourite TV show?
35: Friends.
9: Friends is my favourite TV show.
36: Ronnie! How have you let Lou?
35: Ronnie, take the voucher. I love you. Yeah. I love you, Ronnie. Take the voucher.
10: The moment Lou says Friends, you got to...
36: I literally was like, oh, the colour thing, you can get it. There's only a certain amount of colours.
35: So good.
36: TV show, sweet as chips.
35: Oh, take the voucher, Ronnie. Love you.
9: Thanks very much.
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36: Well, you're naughty.
35: I've never received coal for Christmas.
36: You're naughty. You're naughty.
2: Oh, what?
35: You're naughty.
36: I'm naughty.
2: Too.
36: Well, we were naughty. We're not no more.
35: Yeah.
36: We were.
35: I got a couple of detentions back in my day.
36: Australia. Hey, kids, has some naughty, naughty kids. Australian kids are the naughtiest in the world, according to a program.
35: In the world?
36: For international assessment results. One in three students said their classmates didn't listen at school. One in five students admitted they themselves don't work well in class, distracted, messing around, but just being little shits.
35: It's fun. Like, don't do it. It was fun.
36: It was. It was
35: fun. But time and a place.
36: What's the naughtiest thing you think you did at school? I'm setting you up.
35: Yeah, you are.
36: Because you want to know why?
35: Why?
36: I've asked you this question before, and you were like, you would go, oh, man, you go. This one time, shivers, man. Me and the girls.
35: This one time at bank, huh?
36: Me and the girls, we like run around the boarding house when there was like lights out.
35: Literally. No, Jack.
36: I go, oh, no, oh Jack, gee whiz, mate.
35: That's the story I was going to tell you. I was literally going to tell you the yarn at my boarding school when we ran from one end of the school to the other.
36: That was literally.
35: Oh. And our matron was going, get back here, girls. And we were like, not on our watch. Damn it. So I'm a loser.
36: Oh, yeah.
35: What's the naughtiest thing you did?
36: Obviously can't say here.
35: Oh, well, don't stitch me. I can't say mine either.
36: That would have been good about 3 minutes ago, champ.
35: Yeah, I can't say mine.
36: LP, were you a naughty kid?
0: I was not a naughty kid, no.
35: Knew you weren't.
0: I didn't break many rules, no.
35: You're a little
0: geek. I'm a little rule follower.
36: But no, I'm not over here like I'm Terry TTC. I was, close. I wasn't like a real bad kid, you know, going around like bashing other kids and doing this stuff. I was
35: just riddled in acne and you were about 40 kgs.
36: It was just, I was a nuisance kid.
0: Yeah.
36: I was always getting kicked out of class.
35: Same.
36: Do you know what I mean? Not like doing real bad. I wasn't burning down, you know, the chapel.
35: Yeah. I think we would want to be class clowns.
36: No. We were class clowns.
35: True. Up top, we're funny. Don't high five me.
36: Anyway, we've got the naughtiest kids in Australia. That actually can be, if I'm honest with you, it doesn't surprise me.
35: I agree. I think there's something.
36: Aussie kids are naughty.
35: And we're just larrikins.
36: Yeah, we are.
35: Do you know what I mean? Like everyone's after like a bit of fun.
36: May I make a claim?
0: Yeah.
35: Careful.
36: I think kids are getting naughtier.
35: Yeah. Yeah.
36: I think. And it plays into our whole e-bike thing. They're now in little gangs.
35: Devils.
36: Ruling the streets. Gangs, they rule the roads.
35: Riding around with no bloody helmets. Put your helmets on, boys.
36: I reckon they're getting naughtier.
35: Yeah. And now you got the internet. God, we sound like...
0: And now you got the internet?
35: We sound like, no, I just, you know, didn't see anything online. Oh, God.
36: Give us some pearls, we clutch
35: them. I'm going, oh, God, just riding around in their e-bikes. They've got the bloody internet, Jack.
36: Literally, I had enough. I realise I've become an adult. I mean, too late, but I'll be pushing Hank in his pram and they'll zoom past and I go, jeez, they're bloody going quick.
0: Yeah.
36: Jeez, that's quick.
35: And then you see one not on an electric one, you go, oh, that's better.
36: And now that's a good boy. That's a good boy. I used to always smile at old people when I was a teenager to let them know I wasn't troubled youth.
0: Yeah.
36: You know what I mean?
35: The gang's not coming, guys.
36: Now, these gangs don't care. They don't give me the little purse lip smile.
0: Mm. No.
35: Don't be smiling at them, Jack.
36: I won't. Anyway.
35: Make sure you don't smile.
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4: 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It's time for Lou and Jarch's Young Guns and Roses.
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0: Now, the prize here is unbelievable. This Guns and Roses VIP package. It's got everything.
35: Yeah.
36: So you get one premium reserve ticket to the lower bowl, invitation to the 90-minute live pre-era VIP lounge. You get welcome cocktails,
35: merch.
36: Complimentary beers, merch, canapes.
35: So good.
36: You know, bloody, you get a whole lot more than that. It's great.
35: The best thing is even if you lose today, you still get a double pass. We just got the carryover champ,
36: That's
35: Jess.
36: That's right.
35: Who won yesterday.
36: Jess.
35: How you feeling, Jess?
6: I'm feeling all right. I'm going to give it a red hot crack.
35: Confident?
6: Yeah.
35: All right.
36: Jess,
6: we'll see.
36: Well, Jess, we do have what I've coined the curse of the carryover champion.
35: Oh, don't say that, Jess.
36: Where we haven't had a carryover champion actually carry over 2 days in a row.
35: Yeah.
0: True.
36: So, Jess, you'll be breaking the curse if you do, but as your competition, tremendous name, we have Steph.
35: Hi, Steph.
7: Hello. How are you?
35: Good.
36: Good, soldier. How are you going?
7: Not too bad.
35: Feeling confident? Know your Guns and Roses?
7: Yeah, I'm going to try my best.
35: Okay.
36: All right, darling. Well, listen, at the least, one of you will be walking away with double passes to Guns N' Roses. So either way you're going, it's just this VIP package. Mm.
35: So we've got Zoya, our little three-year-old, our little young gun. She's going to sing a Guns N' Roses song in her little cute, unique way. That's very adorable. You guys buzz in with your names when you know the song. It's a Guns N' Roses song. Hit it, LP.
8: Do you know what I do? It's you and his dangle, baby. He's trying to die. Fuck him, he's a dangle.
0: That's tricky.
35: It's hard.
36: It's
35: any
36: hard.
35: Hint? Any ideas?
36: Any inkling, girls?
7: Mm-hmm.
36: Let's give it to him again.
0: One more time.
36: Give it to him again.
8: Do you know what I do? It's you and his dangle, baby. He's trying to die. Fuck him, he's a dangle.
35: There's one word you should be looking out for.
36: I'm going to give you a hint that's a bit more obscure because if we give you the word, I feel like they'll get it.
35: Yeah.
36: Dwayne The Rock Johnson was in a movie of a similar name.
35: Great one, Judge.
0: Mm.
35: It's pretty...
36: One more time.
0: Here we go.
8: The long idea is you and his dangle, baby. He's trying to die. Fuck him, he's a dangle.
36: Interesting.
0: Yes. Yes.
7: Sweet Child of Mine.
36: No. You can buzz in, though, girls.
35: Yeah. Anything?
0: Anything. We might need another clue.
36: It'd be pretty scary in there.
35: Yeah, you wouldn't want to go in there and you're like,
0: Buzz in.
35: Yeah.
7: The jungle.
0: Welcome to the jungle. She's got it.
36: The curse of the carryover champion. Continues. Steph, great job. Jess, unfortunately, you are booted out today, but

0: tomorrow's the big dance. So this is the last one. So I want your game face tomorrow, kid, because you win that, you win the experience.
1: Huge. We'll see you tomorrow, Steph.
2: Thank you very much.
0: Thanks, Dan.
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5: 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Oh, undercover lover.
1: Ooh, undercover lover.
0: Oh, it's my turn today for Undercover Lover.
1: No, I'm looking forward to hearing what voice you do, Jack.
0: Well, I'll figure that out. I'll develop a character later, but first let's describe what Undercover Lover is.
3: Mm-hmm. Yeah.
0: So basically, you call us. You're basically seeing if your partner is loyal to you. We call your partner. We pretend to be someone from a business.
1: Yep.
0: You've put your partner down as a reference.
1: Mm-hmm.
0: Now, we're going to see if they're going to lie for you and pretend that they worked with you and they're not actually your partner.
1: Liar, pants on fire. So we've had a pretty good success rate. Don't you reckon?
0: I'm pretty sure we've had 100%.
1: Yeah, I reckon we have.
0: I think we have.
1: Okay, we've got Maddie on the line. Hi, Maddie.
6: Hey, how you going?
1: Good,
0: Maddie. How are you?
6: I'm good. How are you guys?
0: Good, darling. Now, what's your partner's name?
6: Jarrah.
0: Right.
1: And what do you reckon? Well, do you think he'd lie for you?
6: I hope so.
1: Okay.
0: So what are we doing? How are we approaching this?
6: Look, I don't even know. He knows I'm looking for a new job at the moment.
0: You are? Mm-hmm.
6: It's a very good time for me for him to do this.
0: Great.
1: Perfect.
6: So I'm really hoping it'll work out. He'll answer the phone, though.
1: Is he a bit of a talker? Like, does he, you know, can he chat?
6: He can be, but he can also be a bit shy.
1: Okay, so it sort of depends what mood we get him in.
0: Okay.
6: Yeah.
0: Okay, and does he know us?
6: Look, he's not a big listener, but he does know you guys.
0: Okay. Yes. Okay.
1: So we'll need a bit of an accent, Jack. Why don't you try a Kiwi one?
6: Yeah.
3: Ooh.
0: Well, I've got Bert, and my name's Bert. How's this sound? Hello, am I speaking with Jarrah Bird? It's Bert calling from Private Advisor in Erina.
1: I like
3: That's
1: it.
3: That's good.
6: Like it.
0: Hello, it's Bert. No, yeah. I think I'll try and develop this.
1: Yeah, I like it a lot, Jack.
0: Hello, it's Bert here. You know, here was Maddie as an employee. Was she good? Good to work with.
1: Okay. Okay, this is exciting. Was she good to work with?
0: Good to work with.
1: Okay, Maddie.
0: I sound like a magpie.
3: That's like, what is it? Like a sleep paralysis demon.
0: Yeah. Good to work with. Was she good to work with?
1: All right, Mads, we're gonna give him a call. You'll be on the line, so we're gonna call him. Hopefully, he answers, and we'll ask him a few questions and see if he lies for you or if he just shuts us down straight away.
0: Yeah, we'll see if he's got to work.
3: Okay, Maddie, stay on the line. We will call your partner Jarrah next for Undercover Lover.
0: Let's do it.
3: Lou and Judge and Triple M.
4: The early drive home with Lou and Judge.
3: It's Lou and Judge on Triple M for your Thrust Thursday. Let's do this again.
5: Undercover Lover. Oh, Undercover Lover.
1: I love this. Okay. I love this game so much. So how it works, we have Maddie on the line.
0: Yep.
1: We're going to call her partner and Jarch is going to pretend to be someone who...
0: Bert,
1: who's going to be getting a reference from Maddie's partner. He doesn't work with Maddie.
0: Yeah, let's see if he pretends that he's worked with her and he's not actually her partner.
1: He's going to lie for her.
0: Let's see if he can lie for her. Okay. I think I'm ready.
1: You got your character?
0: Yeah, hold on. Am I speaking with Jarrah? It's Bert. Yeah, Bert.
1: Yeah, I like
0: Bert. Bert's integral. The Bert. All right, call him.
3: Okay, let's do it.
0: G'day, it's Bert here. I've got a bit of sass, I reckon, as Bert. Okay, shut up. Hello? Jarrah.
7: Who's this?
0: Mate, it's Bert from Private Advisor in Erina. We're currently just looking at Maddie Smith's application for a receptionist. She has here that you worked with her at Precise Property. Is that correct?
7: Yeah, mate.
0: Right. I've just got a few questions for you, Jarrah. It won't take long, mate, just to get a bit of a sense of how Maddie was to work with.
7: Yeah, no worries.
0: Mate, how would you describe Maddie as an employee?
7: Oh, she's very hardworking. Dedicated.
0: Hard worker, that's what we're looking for, is because she's going for receptionist slash a bit of an assistant role.

0: Yeah, okay, yeah. Well, she's very good at what she does, that's for sure.
1: How would you rate her reliability and punctuality?
0: Her punctuality is awesome to any sort of client or anything like that.
1: Great.
0: Reliability, oh, mate, she's reliable as.
1: Very reliable.
0: Yeah, 100%.
1: Mate, it's obviously an Edmonton reception role. It requires a good ATD. Now, in the industry, Jarrah, ATD is attention to detail. On a scale of 1 to 10, how good is her attention span, would you say? Personally, because you have worked with her.
0: Yeah, well, you know what girls are like, mate. They're bloody 10 out of 10 all the time.
1: They're better than me.
0: They're better than me.
1: She blooming half my job in a year.
0: 100%, mate. Attention to detail, second to none, mate. Second to none.
1: Second to none. Good, mate. That's great.
0: Yeah, that's really good.
1: Mate, all right. How about a curveball question for you?
0: Give us one.
1: If Maddie had to choose between answering a ringing phone and finishing her lunch... If Maddie had to choose between answering a ring and phone, sorry, it might be my accent, a ring and phone, a phone ring, or finishing her lunch, which are you backing?
0: She'd answer the call, without a doubt.
1: Okay, good. Good.
0: Yeah, she's always good for that.
1: And, mate, from working with her, I'll wrap this up in a second. I don't want to take too much of your time.
0: Yeah, I'm quite busy. Yeah.
1: Three words to describe her in under 10 seconds.
0: Jesus, you put me on the spot there.
1: Make it quick.
0: Hardworking, dedicated, reliable.
1: That's three.
0: There you go. I don't know.
1: Maddie, come on in.
2: G'day, Maddie. G'day, Jarrah.
0: Is that a phone call or what?
1: Mate, it's Lou and Jarge. It's Lou and Jarge.
0: Bullshit.
1: We're on a radio show, mate. Maddie called us just to see whether you were going to be a reliable source. Whether you'd lie for it, you have this. I reckon you're best on ground.
2: Phenomenal.
3: Yeah, fantastic.
2: And the giggling with Jarrah, going, yeah, like two boys, yeah, Bert and Jarrah.
1: Bert and Jarrah.
2: I thought you guys were having a little moment.
1: I feel like
2: I'm going
1: for a beer with you.
0: I gotta go. Thank so I'm forming up some confidence.
1: Mate, right. Do what you gotta do.
2: Thanks, mate.
1: See you, Jarrah. Maddie.
2: Maddie nailed it.
1: Maddie, you crushed it.
4: Props to him.
1: Holy.
2: That was so funny. Jarrah goes, it's my accent. Free.
3: So good.
2: Oh, thanks, Mads. That was awesome.
1: Oh, thanks, Dale.
5: It's your early drive home with Triple M's Lou and Jarrah.
3: Lou and Jarrah for your thrust Thursday, but not for much longer.
1: Give us a thrust.
2: Oh. Yeah.
1: Nice. Hey, LP, give us a thrust.
3: Do I have to?
2: Yes.
3: But it's not the Lou in Charge segment, so I don't have to.
1: Yeah, good point, actually. No, we can't force him to thrust.
2: Do it.
3: It's an HR. If you want me to do it, you have to make it happen in that segment.
1: That's true. That is true, because it's an HR issue otherwise.
3: I just thrust. But that was my choice. That was my choice.
2: That was your choice. Okay, so there's some DMs about the challenge I made you do. So there's this funny video going viral where this girlfriend made her partner say Muhammad like 12 times in a row.
1: Yep.
2: And then you write the word ashamed,
1: yep.
2: But it could be like Ashmed.
1: Yes.
2: You know, like you could see it as like a...
1: A different word, yes. Correct.
2: And I made you do it, and you crushed it. You just said ashamed straight away.
1: Yeah.
2: And the funniest thing is, at C.D.Ball said, more proof Lou can't read. Beautiful.
1: Great.
2: At Sandan 9101, I think Lou is ashamed.
3: This backfired so hard.
2: Yeah, at Alicia Lester, love that Lou needed to see the spelling. I only Googled the spelling just to make sure, like, guaranteed for the segment, but I'm like, people would have been like, she can't spell a show.
1: Well, yeah, Googling it and then looking at it isn't great. I also did see some comments on that video, much like a lot of the videos that we're posting lately, and a lot of them are just photos of me chinless.
2: We post anything, Jarch, and people don't even know what the content is anymore. It's just how ugly you look.
1: That's correct.
3: Aw.
2: But you're still cute in my eyes.
1: Thanks, mate.
2: You're a little cutie. Who's our little cutie? You're our little cutie.
1: Hey, I appreciate it.
2: Yeah. All right, guys, have a great day. Keep thrusting around. We'll see you tomorrow for Thrusty Friday.
1: No, Free Ball Friday.
2: Thrusty
1: Friday. No, that's our day. That's the daddy's day.
2: Thrusty Friday.
1: We're free, balls out.
2: And we're thrusting.
3: And you're our little cutie.
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0: and welcome along to Friday. The weekend is here, Lisa Jones. Good morning.
1: Good morning. Good morning, Spider.
2: Oh, good morning. Good afternoon for me. I am still in Iowa over in the US. And I tell you what, the next 48 hours is going to be one of the greatest 48 hours of my life. When you think about the massive game that's going to be on at the MCG, the NFL kicks off its first ever game, but coming live here to Iowa. And then we've got the footy finals straight after that, which is around about 3 o'clock in the morning for us, our time. So I'm going to look at that, watch tonight's game. And then I'll go into my son's game tomorrow. It's going to be absolute.
1: Footy.
2: Somebody stop me.
1: I think we need to have a chat about your camera zoom, because anytime Cherie's anywhere near you, it just zooms on her. It does not like you. It just goes to Cherie, even if she's in the background.
3: Well, it's got taste.
1: It does. Obviously, yeah. Goes that mug. Mm. No, we want this one. She's beautiful.
2: Well, this is the issue I've had all week, and I was actually going to throw it out earlier in the week. I run whatever it is, Teams or whatever George has got us on, through my iPad, and yeah, it just zooms in. So if Cherie comes in, it zooms in, as
1: there it goes. Yeah, it goes
2: There it is.
1: Yep. Back onto Cherie.
2: But it zooms right in, and I have not got enough cord in the microphone to stand any further back, and it still zooms in. It's frightening because I'm half looking at myself.
3: Producer George has put it on the creep setting.
2: Right. It's George's setting.
3: Yeah, he's put it on the creep setting, and that's what it does. So we'll get him to amend that. But, Spider's still on the ground in Iowa. He's got a big fiesta of footy coming up on the way. Liesl Jones, a little bit wet here on the coast this morning.
1: I don't know.
3: Yeah, a bit of rain overnight.
1: I don't think it rained near me. Okay. It was a little bit close. When I came to Broadbeach.
3: We still have some overcast conditions on the way for your Friday, but massive show on the way. We've got NFL to talk about, and of course, the only show on the coast giving you two chances at $10,000 every morning. 92.5 Triple M Gold Breakfast. Liesl Jones, Lehman Spider. Good morning.

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3: Triple M is your home of not only the AFL finals, which are already underway, but also this weekend, the NRL finals kickoff.
4: This has been one hell of a footy season.
5: What a game this has been.
4: That was the regular season. It's time for the game to step up. It's time for the finals.
5: That changes the game.
4: Who will step up and become the champions? Will it be the Panthers or the Warriors? The Roosters or the Dolphins? Then you've got the Cowboys, Knights, Rabbitohs or the Sharks. Any one of them would be the champs. It's finals time, where anything can happen. And this NRL final series, there is only one place to hear every single moment. Triple M.
6: Triple M.
7: Triple M.
8: Triple M.
6: Triple M. Triple M.
5: Oh, class. Champagne rugby league.
4: Triple M rocks the NRL
3: no,
4: finals.
3: We certainly do, and if you're a Titans fan like me, you couldn't give a stuff.
8: You're out.
3: But what we want to do now, for everybody out there that doesn't have a dog in the fight of the NRL finals, we want to find you a team to support. And producer George has joined us in studio this morning as well. Good morning, George.
9: G'day, guys.
3: So what we're going to do now, we've got three options on the table. And we're going to start, this is the pitches coming from Liesl Jones, Spider, and producer George. The team.
8: Oh, you're not doing one.
3: No, well, I'm a Titans supporter.
8: Okay, fair enough.
3: I want you to try and convince me who I should be getting
8: more. Okay, cool. All right, perfect.
3: Well, Liesl, why don't you kick us
8: off? I'll kick it off. All right. Obviously, I'm going to convince you, Liam, to support the Dolphins. They've only been in the NRL for four seasons. I were in the QRL before that. They were only beaten by the Panthers by 1 point in round 7. They beat the Storm by 18 in round 9. They beat the Raiders by 8 in round 12. And since round 20, they haven't been beaten at all. So the Dolphins are on a roll. That's why you need to support them. They want the title. This is now the Dolphins' last-ditch attempt before the Stars leave. We're losing Cody Nikorima, Jake Avarillo, Jermaine Asako, and Ray Stone is retiring. So we're losing four, okay?
3: Right, okay.
8: We are desperate. We need to win this before these Stars leave. The Dolphins have straightened out Selwyn Cobbo. He's found his new love of NRL since he came from the Broncos. He's just got a new heart. He's got soul. He's heavily invested, and he loves the Dolphins. Right. He loves Redcliffe. Cooley Kefu Finifuiaki has the best name in the NRL. Why would you not
3: support?
8: Yeah, correct.
3: Does.
8: Why would you not support the Dolphins when they have the greatest name in the NRL? Redcliffe is also home to Arthur Beetson, Daly Cherry Evans, Petro Sivinaseva, Kaylee McEwen, Morgan Seafood, the Bee Gees, and the Hornibrook Bridge. The Dolphins is the only choice for you to support in the NRL finals.
3: Wow. I've got to be honest. The pronunciation of Finifuiaki.
8: Kuli Kefu Finifuiaki.
3: That. And the fact that you kept your, you omitted yourself from the Redcliffe
8: the list
3: royalty.
8: Of Redcliffe. I didn't need to.
3: I admired that.
8: I mean, Kaylee McEwen is better than me, so.
3: I admired the humbleness there, Liesl Jones. Well done.
8: Yeah, and the Hornibrook Bridge. Why wouldn't you? I mean, it's famous.
3: Another thing you just like saying.
8: Yeah.
3: All right. Okay. Dolphins.
8: That's my bid for the Dolphins.
3: There's the bid for the Dolphins. George.
9: That's a no-brainer here. Who doesn't love an underdog? The Cowboys have been totally written off by everyone because their defense is full of holes. Newsflash, defense is boring. If you love balls to the wall, improvised attacking footy, where even the playmakers aren't exactly sure what's going on, the Cowboys are your team. Tom Dearden might be the most likable footy player of all time, humble, gritty, and full of heart. Mm-hmm. And the only other teams worth a thought are the Dolphins and the Wahs. The Dolphins came into the league in 2023. Wait your turn. The Wahs? We love the Wahs, but come on. They've got the All Blacks. Can we really take ourselves seriously as a nation if they have our number in rugby league as well? Not to get too technical, but the Cowboys don't cross paths with the Dolphins or the Warriors until week 3 of the finals. So jump on the Cowboys, and if they don't make it, that's when you can jump on with the rest of the bandwagon fans.
3: You got too technical. You got too technical.
9: At the end there?
3: Too technical. If you kept the technicality stuff out,
9: you would have been on board.
3: I might have been. Okay, Cowboys case. I don't mind it. I like the Tom Dearden stuff.
8: It was passionate.
3: It was passionate.
9: Mm.
3: Undeniable.
9: Passion.
3: Spider.
6: Yeah, am I on?
3: Well, do you want to tell us the team?
6: Absolutely, the Waz. Waz is the only guy. All right, here we go. This is why. Well, all right, I'll tell you simply.
3: No, no, no. Hold fire. We're going to do your Waz case next, okay?
9: Ooh.
8: Oh, you need a platform.
3: We need it because I think Spider.
8: I think he has an unfair advantage.
3: I think the Waz are automatically everybody's second team.
8: Yeah, that's right.
3: So I do think you've got an advantage. So let's take a quick break.
8: Oh, why is he going to hold break on
3: the other side of this?
8: Wow.
3: Spider
8: that's
3: over
8: not
3: it
8: fair.
3: To present his case.
8: George and I had to battle it out.
6: George and I.
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3: The NRL Finals Series for 2026 kicks off tomorrow night. And, of course, you'll hear every game right here on Triple M Gold. It's a good lineup. We've just heard briefly the pitches because if you're like me, Titans are out. You got no team. You got no dog in the fight. Liesl Jones.
4: Yep. I've got a hairless dog, the Dolphins.
3: A hairless dog. You've just laid on the pitch that the Dolphins should be your team mm-hmm. if you don't have a team going into the finals.
4: Look, my debate hinged on Cooley Kefi Fini Fuiaki having the best name in the NRL, so, you know.
3: It's a great name to say. It's fun to hear. Producer George came in. He is a shocking Cowboys supporter. Yeah. Didn't have a lot of emotion in his pitch,
4: if I'm
3: honest.
4: Something about defence. No. I didn't really know what that meant.
3: But now we turn our attention to the man who currently sits in Iowa City. And who's about to tell us which team we should be getting behind for the campaign.
5: Absolutely. Well, batter on strike. And I said there is only one team you can go for during the NRL final series, and that is the Waz, the Warriors. Now, Gold Coast, you got to listen up. Yeah, George and Bob Catter, who is, that's probably his dad, want to build a wall. Northern Queensland don't even care about Southern Queensland. So you know what? Allow the Cowboys to have their own territory and allow them to have their own state. We don't need to know them because you know what? They don't want to know us. And as for the Dolphins, Liesl, what a load of dribble. Yeah, you can say the names, which is great, but they're going to be folded next year. If you want to get yourself a bargain, in 2 weeks' time, go down to the Redcliffe Finnies and you're going to see this, all this Redcliffe gear all up for sale. So you know what? The only one true team left is, of course, the Gold Coast, West Auckland, which we know we are. We are Waz World. We've had Waz World here. We've got suburbs named after our Kiwis friends. If we didn't have the Kiwis, we wouldn't have the Kiwis Fish and Chip Shop up there on Discovery Drive in Helensvale. And don't forget as well, there's so much more. Think about, they've got 250,000 followers in Australia. They've got 750,000 followers in New Zealand. 100,000 here on the Gold Coast. It is a, they sold out all their games in home games in New Zealand. It's about time we boarded the Waz train. And I'll just finish on this one piece. When every try they get over the final series, for every time they cross that try line, and in that first weekend in October when all eyes are on the Waz to bring up a premiership, how could you be disappointed after every try listening to this?
4: Oh my
5: God. The Kiwi laugh is the best you'll ever get anywhere in the world. And Liam, no, I can't pronounce one of their names. All I can say is go the Waz.
3: Otherwise, Spider, I've got to be honest, I'm with you. They're my team for the finals. Up the Waz, up the Waz. Welcome to Waz World.
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6: Getting word through of a crash for your run through Oxenford for the M1 northbound before exit 60. And speaking of the M1, it's not doing too badly both ways between Pimpama and the border besides that crash. Gold Coast Highway looking good through Surfers Paradise, Miami and Palm Beach and Reedy Creek Road. Not too bad through Burley and Reedy Creek so far. The Pacific Highway clear through Benora Point. This week at IGA, Huggies Nappy Pants, 22-236 pack, half price at $11. 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
7: When did your memory fail you? 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
0: 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Ford Ranger. It takes you and a Ranger.
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4: Hey there, I'm Lauren Howarth. Excitement is building for the first regular season NFL game ever hosted in Australia. The LA Rams and San Francisco 49ers will go head-to-head in front of a packed MCG this morning. Ben Graham, who was the first Aussie to play in a Super Bowl, says it's going to be a great match.
21: I know the Rams are coming in as favourites, but the 49ers have been here all week. They've acclimatised. Both teams are stacked on offence and defence.
4: The federal government's moving to stop aged care providers from charging residents unreasonable fees. Plenty of older Aussies have been stuck paying a higher everyday living fee for services they were previously receiving at no extra cost. The Guardian is reporting Woolworths increased the prices of at least four family staples during a price freeze promotion, and today marks 25 years since 9/11. Close to 3,000 people died in the September 11 terrorist attacks, including 10 Australians.
22: It's game on at Hyundai, where you can score great offers on a range of new and demonstrator models.
13: Triple M Gold Sport.
4: Finals footy kicks off tonight with the Rabbitohs and Knights going head-to-head in an elimination match at Allianz Stadium. South Sydney will be boosted by the return of Talis Duncan, while Matt Dufty has been named at fullback over Jai Gray. As for Newcastle, Dom Young and Tyson Frizzell both return from suspension. And it's understood Broncos star Reece Walsh is part of the Kangaroos' extended World Cup squad despite being injured.
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23: Partly cloudy with showers around today and a top of 22 degrees. The outlook tomorrow, showers and a high of 22. Shower or two for Sunday. Monday, partly cloudy. 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

0: Morning. Your chance to fill up your fuel tank heading into the weekend coming up on us after the 6 o'clock news. Triple M Gold Servo Saver, all thanks to Narang RSL. We want to fill up your tank heading into this weekend. Spider, you're still in Iowa, but I can sense your frustration from here. Because today, the Swell Festival kicks off.
1: I am absolutely shattered. If there was one thing I didn't want to miss on the Gold Coast, and that was this amazing Swell Sculpture Festival. It's fantastic. Happens down there every year at Currumbin, and I've never, ever seen so many witches' cones and milk crates get looked at and get respected so much and said, you know what, that is beautiful. That is art.
0: Well, I can tell you what. I know you're disappointed that you're not there for to cut the ribbon to open this year's festival, but Reggie... Full review up next.
2: Oh, good.
0: Reg. Reg, our man.
2: He would
1: please,
2: love that.
1: Reggie.
0: The man on the sand.
2: He's got his pair of scissors ready.
1: Don't do it to us, Reggie.
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3: Reggie.
4: Good morning, guys.
5: You. You. It was like a little you. What are the waves doing this weekend, Reggie?
4: Look, we had a little bit of pulse of swell yesterday. It was some fun waves down on the Southern Points, pretty crowded. But, yeah, probably the biggest surf we've had for ages, and everyone was on it. But
5: it was
4: look,
5: windy, wasn't it?
4: Oh, so windy, Liesl.
5: Yeah.
4: It was really windy and cold. Like, you know, we had a bit of a reprieve from winter, and then all of a sudden it's just kicked back in again. But, look, water's beautiful, 21 degrees. There'll be some fun waves over the next couple of days, but that swell slowly going to abate over the weekend. But if you're going to go surfing, probably the Southern Points are going to be the go, but they'll be crowded, getting smaller as we approach the weekend, but still some fun ones around.
3: Reggie, stop it. Okay, tell me honestly, well, you are not at swell. You cannot be at the most boringest place on the Gold Coast at this so-called arts exhibition or sculpture or whatever they want to call it.
4: Look, Spider, I've got a way of turning it into something that you're going to really like. So I saw there's one of the artworks is a mattress strung up on the beach between a couple of poles, right? Now, I don't know
3: So it got washed up from a cyclone.
4: Well, no, I don't know whether it's someone's living there and it's just been included into the festival or not, or whether it's actually part of the festival. But it got me thinking maybe they should turn the festival one year into a living exhibition, right? So they could have people living on mattresses down there. They could have parking cops down there booking people, and you could go and see that happening for live down at Currumbin. You could go and watch the queues for coffee at the coffee shop and go and see that. I mean, all of that stuff's got to suit you, hasn't it?
3: Yeah, well, for me, I had a couple of ideas. I think they've got to turn it into, like, still, the sculpture's got to mean something. Like, a lot of these ones down there are just, it's too hard to try and work out what they are. So, you know, when you've got, like, red, sunburnt, blistering family down there, you have slip, slop, slap. So it's actually educational as you walk around there. You've got a whole heap of e-bikes that are smashed up on top of each other. Don't speed. You've got a burnt-out car with just Logan on it. You know, you need to have a little bit of, you know, mixture of everything.
4: Look, I agree, but there are some clever people down there, and I think one of them on a positive side is the Lobari. Have you seen that? It's a lobster being made out of a car. It looks like a Ferrari.
5: That's cool.
4: It looks like a giant thing. It's pretty cool. So there are some cool
3: things. Is it Tom Tates?
4: Probably. he owns enough of them. There's some clever people. That's Swell Festival's down there. More importantly, craft beer festival's on this weekend. Spider, that's right up your alley. There you go.
3: Oh,
4: 10 years of local beer on the coast. You'd be missing out on that. And the other thing I want to say to you was, have you met the Owyans?
5: The Owyans.
4: These guys go surfing in the Charles City Whitewater Park. Have you seen that?
3: No. Oh, really?
4: You go down to Charles City Whitewater Park and you'll see standing river waves and guys surfing the standing river waves in this landlocked state. It's bizarre.
5: That's so fun.
3: Oh, look at that. That's a bit of me. I'll be able to get down there today, Reggie, and give it the old,
4: There you go, mate. Please go down there, get some pictures. I'd love to see you surfing that dirty river in the middle of nowhere. That'd be fantastic.
5: The catfish.
3: Yeah,
4: catfishing the whole way. For the right price and best advice, see the team at RB Norman, Bundle, Burley and Tweed. Go the Chooks this weekend.
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0: 92.5 Triple M Gold Breakfast. Liesl Jones, Liam and Spider. Quarter to six this morning. Tops of 22 degrees on the way with some overcast clouds throughout the day as well. Conditions down south, though, for footy today, history being made, NFL, the first ever regular season NFL game being played right here in Australia at the MCG.
1: It looks
0: this morning.
1: Weird, though, at the MCG, doesn't it? It looks like a tiny little field in the middle. It just goes to show how much the AFL players run. Because if they go right around the edges and how many kilometres they run, because that is small.
0: Yeah. Well, the San Francisco 49ers will take on the LA Rams. You can hear the coverage of the game on the listener app.
1: So did you see Jerry Rice left his Super Bowl ring at customs coming through? He forgot his bag, was filling out the customs form, left his bag there and went to security and said, "Hey, I've left my bag." And they're like, "Who are you?" And he's like, "Jerry Rice."
0: Well, it's worked out timing-wise well, Spider, because with the NFL happening in Melbourne, the home of footy, this morning, there's no footy on in Melbourne this weekend with the two elimination finals happening interstate.
2: Yeah, it's amazing.

0: time. So there has been a lot of talk, and I can't wait to watch it over here to see what they really show off and how it does look from an American audience point of view, which will be great. But yeah, the AFL couldn't have asked for a better weekend. They've got two finals, one in Fremantle, or one in WA, and one in Brisbane.
1: What were they going to do if there were finals on at the same time?
0: They would have played them on Saturday night. They wouldn't have played tonight.
1: Did they have time to turn it around?
0: Yeah, absolutely.
1: They'll
0: just spray paint over it and put a couple of goalposts up, and they're good to go. But what I love about tonight's, or this weekend's game for the AFL, is that we're in semi-finals mode, and we could see the two favourites, Fremantle and Brisbane, have been destined to be the grand finalists by 90% of punters, since the finals begin, and even weeks before the finals, and they could be both out before Sunday. So if they both lose, they go out in straight sets, and Fremantle will be feeling the urge, and for Brisbane, who take on Adelaide, Brisbane have got a lot of pressure on them as well. How many times can you go to the well? They got smashed last weekend. So if you look at tonight's game, Geelong versus Fremantle, Geelong can absolutely win this. They're the underdogs by a long way. But what Freo showed last week was not much, was very, very little. And if Geelong bring the same pressure as Hawthorn, Geelong have probably got a fraction better side than a lot of people would think than Hawthorn. They can knock them off. I'm going to stick with Freo. I reckon Freo at home have to bounce back. It's going to be an interesting one. And then, of course, tomorrow night you've got Brisbane versus Adelaide. And again, Adelaide went out in straight sets last year, so they know how it feels. So they would love to put that pressure on Brisbane and say, you know what, your time's over. It's other teams' chances now. So again, all the pressure on Brisbane. Adelaide, the underdogs, and still good odds. So look, I'm going to go with Brisbane. I reckon they can win, but I reckon it's going to be, Freo and Brisbane are probably the two teams that I reckon should still win today.
2: All right,
0: or tonight, this weekend.
2: Freo and Brisbane, Spiders tips for the Elimination Finals this weekend. And don't forget, the Triple M NRL coverage kicks off tonight of the final series with the Bunnies taking on the Knights. It's the Wayne Bennett Cup.
1: Ooh.
2: He used to coach the Knights. He left them in a hole, and now he's trying to dig the Bunnies out of mine. So looking forward to the coverage of that. You can hear that right here on Triple M Gold. 92.5 Triple M Gold Breakfast, Liesl Jones, Liam and Spider.
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5: Finally, a multi-vehicle crash for the M1 northbound around exit 60 through Oxenford has been cleared away, but we do have a crash in Burley for the Gold Coast Highway northbound at West Burley Road. So far, so good for your run on Reedy Creek Road. Just a slight delay around Southport Burley Road and around the M1, and not too bad at the moment. Smith Street motorway through Mullumbeena. Brisbane Road fairly clear through Arundel. Wake up Gold Coast and taste KFC's new breakfast, Zinger Bacon and Egg Roll, and batch roasted coffee until 10:30 a.m. at select stores. That's the latest traffic on 92.5 Triple M Gold, the Gold Coast's original.
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0: 92.5 Triple M Gold Breakfast, Liesl Jones, Liam and Spider. A bit later on in the show, we're going to get a breakdown, Liesl Jones, because day two on set.
1: Yes, correct.
0: It's the final day.
1: It is final day, yes.
0: This is it. You're done. Your life is an extra.
1: Yeah, it's over.
0: Your life isn't over. Your extra debut has come to a conclusion.
1: Yes, that's right. Yeah.
0: Do we think, and we'll get into what happened, but do you think there's going to be a round two?
1: Well, after tripping over on set, probably not.
2: Can I ask? Will they have a second part? You know, like could it be a series, a part two, a part three, a part four? Could you be coming back and do like a Die Hard 6?
1: It depends what the ending is, because I wasn't there for the ending.
0: So you don't know how it ends?
1: I don't know how it ends. So there could be potential. I don't know. I didn't see the script, so I don't know.
0: Okay, all right. We'll find out how the day went on set a bit later on the show. Did it go better than the first time?
1: Way better. Oh, my God, so much. I was on my best behavior. I was so nervous, tripped over. I did not do that the second day.
0: Liesl Jones, the extra, her adventure on set day two. It went better than day one. Yeah. We'll find out the details later on the show. It's 92.5 Triple M Gold Breakfast.
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5: Got a crash yet to be cleared away for your run on the Gold Coast Highway northbound around West Burleigh Road through Burleigh Heads. The M1 already starting to see that usual build towards Brisbane through Pimpama and through Ormo. Coomera Connector looking fine on the approach to Helensvale Road. Brisbane Road not too bad through Arundel and Reddy Creek Road seeing some slight delays around Southport Burleigh Road. Nissan's most fuel-efficient X-Trail is here. 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That's the latest traffic up today. It's on 92.5 Triple M Gold, the Gold Coast's original.
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21: Good morning, Rob McLeod with the Fresh News Update. Queensland fire rangers have carried out a record number of hazard reduction burns ahead of bushfire season. Almost a million hectares have been treated this year. Member for Burley, Herman Vorster, says there's been plenty of hazard reduction on the Gold Coast.
22: Here in the southern end of the Gold Coast, areas like Talabudra Creek Conservation Park and Burley Knoll Conservation Park have all gone through that program in preparation of what's set to be a long and hot summer period.
21: The Gold Coast has formally sealed a new sister city arrangement with Olympia in Greece, the birthplace of the Olympic Games. Mayor Tom Tate travelling to Greece for the ceremony at the ancient temple of Hera, where he met with Olympia's mayor. A financial blow for the Crisafulli government, Queensland is facing its first credit rating downgrade in 17 years, which could make the state's debt more expensive to service. Queensland could also lose around $1 billion in stamp duty revenue as the property market slows.
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1: Hey there, I'm Lauren Howarth. The countdown is on to one of the biggest sporting events ever staged in Australia. The LA Rams will take on the San Francisco 49ers at the MCG this morning for the first regular season NFL game down under, while the Jonas Brothers will headline the halftime show. Reports today that the price of some products at Woolworths were increased during a price freeze promotion. According to The Guardian, the supermarket giant pushed up the cost of at least four family staples, including chicken fillets and beans. There are calls for a royal commission into Australia's COVID response. Doctors, scientists and academics have held a meeting overnight, with many believing questions about how the pandemic was handled remain unanswered. And last month was the hottest month on record globally. Experts reckon ocean temps will continue to rise as El Nino reaches its peak.
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1: Finals footy is here. The action kicks off tonight with Newcastle and South Sydney battling it out in a do-or-die clash at Allianz Stadium. Former player Josh Reynolds reckons it could be a tough one for the Knights, who will be without several key players.
26: For me, I just think the Knights have got just too many out in the forwards. I just think Saifidi and also No Mooney. I reckon if they had them too, they would actually be a really big different chance. Game.
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20: 92.5 Triple M Gold Weather.
21: Partly cloudy with showers around today and a top of 22 degrees. The outlook tomorrow, showers and a high of 22. Shower or two for Sunday. Monday, partly cloudy. Listener knows what Aussie ears want to hear. 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
28: Cold and a little wet down the beach this morning. Swallows eased a little out of the east-southeast after yesterday's little pulse. Waves are still fun this morning in the 2 up to 3 feet range, a little bit bigger at D-Bar, and those south swell Magnus a little smaller on the southern points and starting to get quite full. High tides around about 8:30. Winds out of the south-southwest at the moment, nowhere near as strong as yesterday, and will go around to the south-southeast later this afternoon. Water temperature, 21 degrees. For the right price and best advice, see the team at Harvey Norman, Bundle Burley and Tweed. I'll check it again for you in the 7 o'clock news.
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0: The Gold Coast Original.
5: Good morning. The weekend is here. You just got to bite down on the mouthguard and get through Friday.
1: It's we exciting. Can do it.
5: We can all do it together. Yeah. Spider,
1: just hold hands. We'll be fine.
5: Spider, it's still Thursday in your world over there in Iowa.
6: Absolutely. Yeah, it's Thursday night. So straight, I finish here at 6 p.m., which is obviously 9 a.m. Gold Coast time. And straight out for dinner. I've sent Cherie. She's going to go there early to get a seat out on the balcony. It's 25 degrees. Oh, yes, and this please. Is the first night we're allowed to have dinner with Boston because it's the first night he hasn't got training. So
1: oh, good.
6: Been here all week and we finally get a chance to see our son.
5: Well, it'll be nice to see your son. Coming up this hour after 6:30, we got pirates on the Gold Coast.
6: Arr. What?
5: We got pirates
1: Have
5: on the
1: Gold
5: Coast.
1: Have they got peg legs and an eye patch?
5: I don't know. There's been an incident on the Broadwater, and we're going to get to the bottom of it after 6:30.
1: Modern day pirates.
5: Modern day pirates. We've got pirates on the Gold Coast, so we're going to get to that after 6:30. But right now, we want to fill up somebody's fuel tank. Thanks to the Narang RSL. Proudly supporting our community at the petrol pump. If you're looking for somewhere to watch the footy finals over the weekend,
1: that's a great spot.
5: Narang RSL, get yourself along there. 1-300-925-666. Triple M Gold Servo Saver is coming up next. What have we got in the tank for a Friday? Only one way to find out. 1-300-925-666.

0: 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Liesl Jones, Liam and Spider. It's 10 past 6 o'clock this morning.
1: 10 past 6 o'clock.
0: 10 past 6 o'clock, to be precise. to be exactly correct, it is 10 past 6 o'clock. AM for those playing along at home.
1: In military time?
0: Yeah. And at 10 past 6 o'clock AM, we do this. Triple M Gold
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0: Yeah, who we got, Liesl?
1: We've got Damo and Labrador. Good morning, Damo.
4: Hey.
5: Good morning, people. How are we going?
1: I'll be very well. What's on for your weekend?
5: Nothing but a fair bit of training. That's about it.
1: Training? Oh, what are you training for?
5: Just potter around, train a fair bit. I do. I'll set myself a challenge each year to give things a crack. And
1: what's the challenge this year?
5: This year, 175,000 push-ups and 175,000 sit-ups.
4: Oh, hang on. How do you come up with these figures, and how much is that a day, Damo? Are you mad?
5: Yes, I'm saying that.
1: So what's that daily?
5: Just depends on the day. Sorry?
1: How many is that daily?
5: I don't know. Some days I drop down and do 1,200. Some days I do 800, 750. Just depends on the day. Depends what I'm training. I also do lots of rowing and lots of cycling and
4: now,
5: stuff like
4: Damo,
5: that.
4: Now, Damo, just before we give you the chance to win some cash, are you one of those blokes, if you're just walking through the pub or you maybe just, filling the car up, while the car's filling up, you drop down and do a quick 20?
5: Nah, it's always at home or at the gym.
1: Wow, Damo, you're so fit.
0: Damo, I've done the maths for you. To achieve 175,000 push-ups and sit-ups a day, it's 480 of each.
1: That's a normal day.
5: Every now and then I might have a day off because I get a bit sore, and then I just got to double it up.
0: So. Well, today we're about to find out if being ridiculously fit helps you with the servo saver. All right, Damo, you know how this works. We're going to fire it up, shout stop, do some push-ups if you want while we're waiting, and hopefully we get you something before it takes out. You ready?
5: Fantastic. Thank you.
0: Here we go.
2: $20. $50. $83. $92. $250.
1: Stop. I went out then too.
4: Oh, great work.
0: $250.
1: That's a lovely day.
5: That's a cracker.
1: Yeah, it's a cracker, yeah.
4: Cracker.
0: That's a dollar a push-up.
5: Yeah, it's okay.
1: Lovely, $250.
4: I cannot believe that, Damo. That is just amazing. If you can get that out throughout the year, I'm not worried about the $250. I just can't believe what you do.
5: I'm up to by the end of this month. I should be about 135,000 push-ups.
1: Holy moly!
4: What happens if you lose count?
5: I don't lose count. I'm pretty methodical like that. I might drop down and do 5 sets of 18, and then I might do 5 sets of 17 and 5 sets of 15. That would give me 250, because 18 and 17 and 15 is 35. You times that, that would be 350. Times that by, you times that by.
0: You're going a little bit Rain Man on us here, Damo.
5: It's not the first time I've done something like this. Yeah. I try and set something each year to the challenge.
0: That's great. Good on you, Damo. Hey, I can tell you as well, you took everything.
1: Oh,
0: 250 was everything we had this morning in the servo saver. Well done to you, sir.
5: Fantastic.
0: You've nailed it. Go and do some push-ups at Narang RSL. They've got a great spot for push-ups just out there in the beer garden, okay?
5: Awesome, mate. Thank you very much, Triple M. Awesome.
0: You're welcome. It's Triple M Gold Breakfast. Liesl Jones, Liam and Spider.

0: 92.5 Triple M Gold Breakfast. Liesl Jones, Liam and Spider. Quarter past six this morning. And if you just jumped in your car, Damo from Labrador has cleaned out the servo saver this morning to the tune of $250. Thanks to the Narang RSL, proudly supporting our community at the petrol pump. But just dropped the nugget on us that he does, that he's aiming to complete 175,000 push-ups and sit-ups this year.
1: It's amazing, isn't it? Like, when you start doing the maths, and Liam, you did the maths, and that's like 480 each of those a day. And, like, I set a goal, and we all have goals throughout the year, and mine might be, like, take 10,000 steps and not drink two beers less. Like, it's unbelievable.
0: Well, but the thing we found out as well, just after the after he spoke to producer George, is that, and I think this is a good message for anybody that might be feeling a bit flat, lacking a bit of motivation as well heading into the weekend. Damo's blind.
2: Yeah, which is fascinating.
0: And that's not to say
1: that
0: blind people can't.
1: But does that make it easier?
0: That's not to say that blind people can't set themselves big challenges. But the idea that, you know, you can wallow in your circumstances, or you can
2: make the most of it.
0: I'm going to challenge someone.
2: And going to be the fittest person and put us all to shame.
0: Does it make it easier if you're blind to do push-ups? Yeah.
1: Well, you can't see because they're the worst things ever. Yeah, you know, when you think about it, they are the worst. Them and chin-ups, they are the worst things
2: horrible.
1: You want to be. Like, you,
2: I mean, there's sit-ups no is okay, but those. No, push-ups.
1: Yeah, sit-ups
2: hard.
1: Are right. Yeah.
0: 175,000 of them,
2: though? That's so many.
1: Oh, yuck.
2: Oh, so many.
1: Yuck.
2: All right. Who of us have abs of steel?
0: Here's what we'll do. We'll take a quick break. We'll see if the three of us can do 20 of each.
2: Oh, I actually couldn't do 20 push-ups. I honestly couldn't.
1: I couldn't
2: can I go
1: do 20.
2: On my knees?
1: I could do the sit-ups.
0: No knee push-ups. No knees.
2: No knees. No knees. 20?
0: Damo and Labrador ain't doing knees.
2: He's doing 400
0: exactly.
2: today.
0: Exactly. Well, he's got 4. Yeah. Well
2: okay.
0: done, Damo.
2: Let's go. Let's see if we can do 20.
0: Triple M Gold Breakfast.
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5: Got a multi-vehicle crash for the Gold Coast Highway northbound at West Burley Road through Burley Heads. A breakdown through Pimpamar for the M1 southbound after Uapa Road on-ramp. An earlier crash M1 northbound at exit 60 through Oxenford has been cleared away. Still got delays for the M1 northbound through Ormo and through Coomera. The Coomera connector looking fine. And Reedy Creek Road seeing a slight delay through Burley and Reedy Creek. Tough new e-scooter. 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That's the latest traffic on 92.5. 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

0: 92.5 Triple M Gold Breakfast. Lisa Jones, Liam and Spider. I'm a little bit out of breath.
1: Yeah, okay.
0: Just did 20 push-ups.
1: You did it easy.
0: Just did 20 push-ups. Damo in Labrador, who just won the Servo Saver, told us he's doing 175,000 push-ups and sit-ups this year.
1: Yeah, very impressive. I mean, you had to take your jacket off.
0: Just 480 a day.
1: And you did 20.
0: What is he doing?
1: Wow. Fit.
0: Anyway.
1: Yeah.
0: Well done, Damo.
1: You good?
0: I'm not.
2: Yeah,
0: I'm
2: good luck to you, Damo.
0: Yeah, Spider and Lisa didn't even attempt them.
1: Nah, no way.
2: Nah.
1: Not
2: if I do 175, if I do 175,000 of anything throughout the year, I'd say that I'll do 175 kilometres in an aeroplane.
1: Yeah,
2: I'd be happy with that.
1: Yeah, you probably would.
0: If you broke it down, I was just thinking 170. You've got to do 480 of that thing a day to get to 175,000 for the year.
1: I'd probably get that many steps a day. 480. That's about right. That's probably all I do.
0: Be honest, Lisa, some weekends.
1: Oh, not much. It's 4 to 8.
0: Bed, couch, fridge.
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3: 92.5 Triple M Gold, Gold Coast traffic.
5: Nearly a crash for the Gold Coast Highway northbound of West Burleigh Road through Burleigh Heads has now been cleared. A breakdown through Pimpamay yet to clear for the M1 southbound around New Alpha Road. Also got some delays, Rudy Creek Road around Southport Burleigh Road. Not too bad for Robina Parkway, Gooding Drive, Ferry Street, Price Street through Narang, travelling well. M1 southbound building up through Mullen Diner. 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
6: Gold Coast's average unleaded price today is around $2.11 a litre, while some servos are selling it as low as $2. The average for diesel sits around $2.56. 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
4: 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The Gold Coast Suns are taking on Collingwood in a huge clash at People First Stadium. 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
15: Good morning, Rob McLeod with a fresh news update. Queensland's drowning deaths have fallen by 11%, but remains almost 20% above the 10-year average. The National Drowning Report shows 80 people died in Queensland waterways in the past financial year. Rivers accounted for the most deaths, followed by beaches and swimming pools. Queensland's facing its first credit rating downgrade in 17 years, which could increase borrowing costs. Treasurer David Janetsky also expected to reveal a $1 billion drop in stamp duty revenue as the property market slows. The Gold Coast has formalised a new sister city agreement with the birthplace of the Olympic Games in Greece. Mayor Tom Tate travelling to Olympia for the ceremony at the ancient Temple of Hera, where he met his counterpart, Mayor Aris Mana Panagiotopoulos. And the Swell Sculpture Festival has begun, transforming Currumbin Beach into Queensland's largest open-air art gallery. Around 100 artworks are on display along the shoreline. The free festival runs until September 20.
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1: Morning, I'm Lauren Howarth. Australia will make sporting history today with the MCG hosting the first ever regular season NFL game down under. More than 20 million Americans are expected to tune in to watch the LA Rams and San Francisco 49ers go head-to-head. Ben Graham, who was the first Aussie to play in a Super Bowl, says it's going to be epic.
16: I just want a close game, a game that people walk away from and go, wow, that was an unbelievable experience, and we can't wait till the next one comes here next year.
1: Some experts reckon rents could rise 5 times more than the federal treasurer initially promised under controversial property tax changes. They're tipped to rise by around $10 a week every year over the next 4 years. The federal government will ban aged care providers from charging residents unreasonable new fees. And Princess Diana's iconic revenge dress is going up for auction. It's expected to fetch more than $400,000.
17: It's game on at Hyundai, where you can score great offers on a range of new and demonstrator models.
10: Triple M Gold Sport.
1: The Rabbitohs will play finals footy for the first time since 2022. When they come up against Newcastle in tonight's elimination match, Talis Duncan returns for the Bunnies while Matt Dufty will start at fullback ahead of Jai Gray. As for the Knights, they're welcoming back Dom Young and Tyson Frizzell from suspension. And Latrell Mitchell and Tom Trbojevic reportedly remain in contention to make their Kangaroos return.
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15: Partly cloudy with showers around today and a top of 22 degrees. The outlook tomorrow, showers and a high of 22. A shower or two for Sunday. Monday, partly cloudy. 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
0: Good morning. Of course, your first chance at $10,000 is coming up in 25 minutes' time. Triple M Gold Breakfast $10,000 Minute. Thanks to Enzo's Cucina, your local Italian. 4 locations across the Gold Coast. Have we put it to the spider test yet this morning?
1: We have not. We've put it to the Liam test, though.
2: I was listening while Liam was being tested, and I can guarantee that I got 9 out of 10. Ooh, okay. The James Bond reference one got me.
1: James Bond reference. Okay.
0: Yeah. James Bond question.
1: He's throwing out a furphy.
0: Oh, right. I was just.
1: You were on a different quiz.
0: You did it well.
1: Yeah, confused you. You did the quiz. There was the
2: got him.
1: Hey,
0: your chance at $10,000. Your first chance. We give you two cracks every day on the show. Your first chance coming up in 25 minutes. But next, we need to talk about pirates.
1: Yeah, we so do.
0: I did not know we had pirates here on the Gold Coast.
1: Well, apparently we do.
0: We have got pirates. There's been
1: they have a big sword
0: robberies on the seven seas. Details next. Triple M Gold Breakfast. Oh, no.

0: Triple M Gold Breakfast, Liesl Jones, Lehman Spider, 20 minutes to 7 this morning. There'll be pirates.
1: It just, you want to dance like what is his name?
0: Johnny Depp.
1: Johnny Depp when he
2: Johnny
1: does
2: Depp.
1: What's his character's name?
0: Jack Sparrow.
2: Pistol and Boo.
1: Yeah, when he runs along the beach.
0: Captain Jack Sparrow, these gentlemen are not. Let me give you the backstory to what's happened here. Mia Huppertz, who is the biggest sister, older sister of Isla Huppertz, our surfing champ, junior surfing world champ.
2: Yep.
0: Mia is an amazing surfer as well. All the sisters in the Huppertz family are great surfers. Mia and obviously her boyfriend Eli, they are currently repairing a boat, or they're prepping what looks to be, they're going on a bit of a journey and getting this boat ready to obviously take sailing. It's in the Broadwater, and yesterday they posted the first video, basically Mia saying, for the second night in a row, we've had our boat raided.
1: Oh, you're joking.
0: Under the cover of darkness, someone's come out.
1: Are they currently living on it while renovating it?
0: No, I think they're still living ashore.
1: Yep.
0: And they're renovating the boat. They've had the boat raided a couple of times under the cover of darkness. And
2: have they had anything stolen?
0: Yeah, they had their dinghy stolen. They've had the motor stolen. They've had they've been like, it's not someone's just come and had a bit of a dance around on the boat like Liesl thinks with Johnny Depp. It's not like they just have a dance around on deck.
1: Yeah.
0: No, they've probably been robbed, right?
1: Right.
0: And then yesterday they posted another video, and it looks like they basically waited on the boat in anticipation of these peanuts coming back for a third crack. And they've captured them on video.
3: Nah, I'm just taking videos here for the cops, that's all, mate. Yeah, do you wanna? Maybe they'll be able to identify it, mate.
0: So there's these two gentlemen in a dinghy who, as soon as they saw Eli come up on the jet ski, have cut the motor and started paddling and tried to claim that they were, you know, just stuck in the current sort of thing. Yeah, they don't seem the sharpest tools in the shed.
2: No.
0: I did not know piracy happened on the Gold Coast.
1: I didn't know either.
2: Oh, you know, this is a big thing on the Goldie because, you know, we often see, you know, obviously you see so many videos at front doors and people jumping fences and taking cars. But it'd be interesting to hear from those people on the water. It happens along the waterways as well because most people leave their back door or the door that goes out to the water open, you know, because they think, who's going to come in? But going by boat or kayak through someone's back door because we're on so many canals is a big thing and is a massive issue. That's where a lot of people get a lot of stuff stolen from. They don't understand. They're not always going to come from the road. The boat is quieter and easier and more unexpected.
0: 1-300-925-666. Have you been the victim of piracy? Have you been not, and I'm not talking about copying DVDs.
2: Barley.
0: It's like we all used to when we go to Bali back in the day. I want to know if you've been robbed, if your boat has been robbed, because I looked it up because I wasn't sure. Piracy is an act of robbery or criminal violence by a ship or boat-borne attackers. So if you steal and you've arrived by boat, it's classified as piracy.
1: You've got to bring your own eye patch.
0: And here's the other thing.
1: And your bird on the shoulder.
0: Under Queensland maritime law, the maximum penalty is life imprisonment.
1: Is it?
2: Oh,
0: piracy ain't no joke.
1: No, we take this very seriously.
2: Adult crime, adult time.
0: 1-300-925-666.
1: Aha.
0: Are there any pirates out there?
1: Have you been a victim of a pirate?
0: Call the pirate police. 1-300-925-666. But have you had has anyone robbed your boat? Has anyone robbed your house via the canals? Have you been a victim of piracy? Call the piracy hotline. 1-300-925-666.
1: Let's get our pirate out. Peg leg.
0: We'll find a way.
1: No, we'll take it seriously.
0: Triple and Gold Breakfast.

0: 92.5 Triple M Gold Breakfast. Liesl Jones, Liam and Spider. Talking pirates because there's been piracy on the Broadwater.
1: I can't believe this.
0: Locals Mia and Eli, who are currently renovating their first ever boat. They've with no sailing experience, they've decided to buy a boat. They're renovating it in the Broadwater so that they can take it on these ocean-going adventures, and it's been raided.
2: I can imagine those outboard motors and stuff like that, they're very expensive, aren't they?
1: Stealing them. And heavy, though.
2: Yeah.
1: Heavy. Like, an outboard motor, it must have been... Like, even if it's a sailing boat, they'll have a smaller one. But those electric motors, even all the running gear, like, you try and get those sounders, they are worth a weight in gold. And if they're trying to... obviously renovate their boat, they're putting all new gear in it.
0: That's right. And their boat was raided and robbed two nights in a row, so they waited out and they caught the peanut pirates coming back for a third crack. So hopefully that video is there with
2: they
0: the
2: don't
0: local...
2: sound like very smart pirates no, from the audio like, that you no. played. Arr. Yes.
0: But 1-300-925-666, we want to talk piracy. If you've been a victim of it, if you've had your boat raided, if you've had your house broken into from the canals, 1-300-925-666.
2: The Wiz. Good morning, Wiz.
3: Good morning. How are we today, guys?
2: Don't tell us you've been a victim of pirates.
3: Me brother-in-law next door, I would have went and woke him up. I didn't realise you were going to say this today. I was going to ring you during last week. He got his boat, it was about 45 foot or something, right? This really big American racing kind of boat. And it was on the Tweed. Well, he got it off the owner down there, right, because he was only 12, 13 years old. And then he pulled it out of the water on a trailer. He had it parked there, but he had to go to hospital because he had something urgently wrong with him. So he went down to hospital. The time he came back, he got back that next morning, they took the whole lot.
0: That's not piracy.
2: That's just plain old theft.
0: That's just stealing. It's got to be stolen on the water.
1: Fifty-fifty, that boat's on the water now.
0: Spider, if you steal a boat from the back streets because someone's parked it there, that's not piracy. That's just robbery.
2: That's land stealing. That's boring.
0: What do we call land pirates? Criminals, I guess.
1: Is this pirate then? Piracy or whatever you want to call it. Okay. Is this a part of that? We're in Hamilton Island. We had quite a few and there was no more bars open. So Pirate Vivola decided to jump on Richard Pratt's boat and steal some vodka, gin and scotch, okay, and then bring it back to the room. Is that piracy? Yeah.
0: Yeah.
1: And it was because the next day we realized it was a $195 bottle of scotch.
2: Ooh, piracy. Put it in his peg
1: drinking
2: leg and
1: it
2: then
1: with
2: off
1: Diet
2: he went.
1: Coke.
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6: 92.5 Triple M Gold, Gold Coast Traffic.
7: The breakdown for the M1 southbound continues around Iwapa Road through Pimpamar. And speaking of the M1, it's doing okay both ways between Pimpamar and the border. Gold Coast Highway looking all right through Broad Beach, through Miami, does build up a little bit through Palm Beach. Crumman Creek Road under speed through Crumman Waters and Reddy Creek Road. Seeing some delays through Burley and Reddy Creek in spots now too. 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That's the latest traffic on 92.5 Triple M Gold, the Gold Coast's original.
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0: 92.5 Triple M Gold Breakfast. Lisa Jones, Liam and Spider. 5 minutes to seven this morning. Got tops of 22 degrees on the way. Overcast conditions. Chance of some light showers as well. Lisa, you and I boots on the ground here.
1: We sure
0: on
1: are.
0: 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Spider.
1: Holding down the fort.
0: Living it up in Iowa, and your world is coming to us this morning with the game of NFL, the first time ever being played at the MCG.
2: Yeah, it's going to be huge. 100,000 people. It's getting great publicity over here as well. It's going to be interesting. We see massive queues, people lining up for merch. But you know what? The most important thing for us, twice a morning, we give you the opportunity to win $10,000. 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
0: I don't know if you'd be able to turn around the flight in time, but look, give it a crack. 1-300-925-666 is the number to call right now. 1-300-925-666. 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
5: 92.5 Triple M Gold, Gold Coast traffic.
6: A breakdown yet to be cleared away for your run on the M1 southbound around New Upper Road through Pimpamar and the M1. Apart from that, doing fine both ways between Helensvale and the border. Gold Coast Highway a little busy through Surfers Paradise, Miami and Palm Beach. Crum and Creek Road slows up through Crum and Waters. And Majumba Drive has some delays through Tweed Head south in spots. Whether you're moving or decluttering your home or office or heading overseas, let Storage King help you start your new chapter. Stuff it, live more, search Storage King today. That's the latest traffic out today. 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
20: Good morning, Rob McLeod with a fresh news update. Queensland's drowning deaths have fallen by 11%, but the latest figures remain well above the long-term average. The National Drowning Report shows 80 people drowned in Queensland in 2025-26. Rivers accounted for the most deaths, followed by beaches and swimming pools. New data has revealed property crime is down in Queensland. The Insurance Council of Australia found motor vehicle theft claims fell 1.6% last financial year. Burglary claims decreased by nearly 15%. Certain pharmacists on the Tweed will soon be able to treat even more common health conditions. New South Wales government's expanding its reforms to include ear infections, wound care and chronic conditions like high blood pressure. The Pharmacy Guild's Mario Baroni says it's also getting easier for families to get vaccinated.
1: All of the National Immunisation Program vaccinations will be able to be administered by pharmacies as well. So that's a great step forward. We know that, you know, there are some challenges with getting people vaccinated. So this just ensures that there's no wrong door.
9: Triple M National News.
16: Hey there, I'm Lauren Howarth. Footy fans have started filing into the MCG as Australia prepares to make sporting history. The LA Rams and San Francisco 49ers clash will be the first regular season NFL game to be played down under. Up to 30 million people around the world are expected to watch the match. Rental prices could increase 5 times more than what the federal treasurer initially forecast under those controversial property tax changes. Updated modelling also shows the shake-up might result in fewer new homes being built. Labor is moving to stop aged care providers from charging residents unreasonable fees. Plenty of older Aussies have been paying a higher everyday living fee for services they were previously receiving at no extra cost. And 2,977 drones have lit up the skies above New York, each drone representing a life lost in the September 11 terrorist attacks. Today marks the 25th anniversary of the tragedy.
21: It's game on at Hyundai, where you can score great offers on a range of new and demonstrator models.
22: Glen Gold Sport.
16: South Sydney and Newcastle will kick off finals footy tonight with an elimination match at Allianz Stadium. Former player Josh Reynolds reckons it will be a close one.
23: Look, I think it'll be a very streaky game. This year, these two sides have played games where it's gone like one team's winning at the start, other team comes back, so it's like going to be a very seesawing affair.
16: Tomorrow, the Warriors host the Dolphins in a qualifying final before the Sharks take on the Cowboys in a do-or-die clash.
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20: Partly cloudy with showers around today and a top of 22 degrees. The outlook tomorrow, showers and a high of 22. Shower or two for Sunday. Monday, partly cloudy. Listener knows what Aussie ears want to hear. 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
25: The southeasterly swell has eased a little overnight to just over a metre and a half. Wave heights have varied. The open beaches, D-Bar and Tweed Coast picking up more of this swell as there's a lot of south in it. Down on the southern points, clean conditions, nice waves in the 2 up to 3 feet range, and no doubt will get pretty crowded once again. Winds are out of the south-southwest at the moment. Will kick in from the southeast mid-morning. Water temperature 21 degrees, and it's starting to get pretty full as we approach high tide around about 8:30. For the right price and best advice, see the team at Harvey Norman, Bundle, Burley and Tweed. I'll check it again for you in the 8 o'clock news.
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0: Lorenzo's Cucina, your local Italian. Four locations across the Gold Coast. 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
1: Triple M goes $10,000 minute.
0: 1 minute, one shot, 10 grand.
1: Give me that money.
2: Yeah, give him the money, all right. We are leading into spring and $10,000 would be nice. We redo the wardrobe, you can have a barbecue, do a spring clean, whatever it is. But you know the rules. Get all 10 questions right, you win $1,000. We'll give you one question for $10,000. Simple rules are, if you don't know the answer, simply pass. We will take your first response and your 60 seconds starts at the end of Liesl's first question. Amy in Canungra, your chance this morning, this opportunity, where would you spend the $10,000?
3: Oh, look, I was going to replenish the bank account because I just dropped some money recently on a new car.
4: Oh, what'd you get?
2: Hey.
3: I got a FJ Cruiser.
4: Oh, okay. Interesting Cruiser. Choice.
2: Love them. Very nice.
3: Yeah.
2: Okay.
3: They're very interesting looking cars. And, yeah, I've liked them for a while. And I sort of went out on a whim and I wasn't even thinking of buying one. But next minute, I'm looking at them and I bought one.
4: good for you,
5: Amy. Done. That's what life's to be lived.
4: Yes.
5: All right, Amy, we'll hand you over to our quizmaster, Liesl. Good luck.
4: Okay.
3: Thank you.
4: Good luck, Amy. Here's your first question. What type of bird is the Fruit Loop cereal mascot?
3: Toucan.
4: How many points is a goal worth in AFL?
3: Six.
4: Which band had the hit Gimme Gimme Gimme in 1979? The 12 Apostles rock formation is in which Australian state?
3: South Australia.
4: What car manufacturer makes the RAV4?
3: Toyota.
4: What grocery store has the nickname Bachelor's Hand... What grocery store item has the nickname Bachelor's Handbag?
3: Roadkill.
4: What number is represented by the Roman numerals IV?
3: Four.
4: Pride Rock is a place in which animated film?
3: The Lion King.
4: If you email your boss saying you're WFH, what are you doing?
3: Pass.
4: What is added to a martini to make it dirty?
3: An olive.
4: Which band had the hit Gimme Gimme Gimme in 1979?
3: Pass.
4: If you email your boss saying you're WFH, what are you doing?
2: Oh, you ran out of time. You passed beautifully. Absolutely. You're working from home. Also, what makes a dirty martini? Olive wasn't good enough. It's got to be the olive brine, unfortunately.
4: We would have come back to you and clarified, but yeah.
2: Yeah, absolutely. Okay. And then Gimme was ABBA. Yeah, and the 12 Apostles, isn't in South Australia. It is in Victoria, unfortunately, for you.
5: Well, Amy, on the bright side, you've got a new car.
4: You do.
3: I do, but the bank account is not still going to be confidential.
5: Try again at 8 o'clock, Amy. It's Triple M Gold Breakfast.

0: 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But you do get a second crack, a second bite at the cherry after 8 o'clock this morning. So if you missed out at getting through at 7 o'clock, make sure you are ready to go just before the 8 o'clock news.
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0: We love our children equally. We always love our children equally, but at any one time, every parent deep down will admit that they like one just a little bit more.
3: I love this time of week. I think it's great.
4: I get to
3: see an insight into your children, how they've behaved.
0: Straight up, Quinn, congratulations. You've taken out Child of the Week this week. My 10-year-old daughter, congratulations.
3: Matt,
0: I know you're listening. You haven't done anything wrong this week, mate.
3: Well, we didn't set the house on fire this week.
4: But don't forget, too, you know, Quinn hasn't won a soccer game.
0: Well, hey, I will say the Lightning Bolts, the Burley Lightning Bolts, had a 2-2 draw last night.
3: Yay! We finally take that as a win.
0: We finally found the back of the net. We made some formation changes and we finally found the back of the net last night.
4: Yes.
0: Quinn takes it out, not because she scored a goal last night, but my kids are in dog mode. All they want.
3: They want a dog.
0: A day does not go by, and there will be other parents out there that feel this pain. Well, a day does not go by at the moment without a request for a dog.
4: And if you're a good parent, you'd buy one.
0: Oh, yeah. How many dogs did you get for your kids over the years, Spider?
3: Yeah. They mysteriously went to the farm very quickly.
0: She said, good parent. Yeah. So the kids are in full-blown, we want a dog, we want a dog, we want a dog, we want a dog. Now, my wife works for her job, she helps prepare campaigns. Mm. And she is currently teaching my daughter about how to campaign for things.
3: Oh, you're joking.
0: Instead of just asking for a dog.
4: Love it.
0: So first of all,
3: you probably need a front fence first.
0: This is step one.
3: Okay.
0: Quinn currently campaigning, Dad, get a fence.
3: Front fence, right? Okay.
0: But also, I came home last night, and Quinn doesn't know I've got this. I came home last night. Quinn's in year four, and in year four, they've hit the phase of making a lot of slideshows.
3: PowerPoint presentations.
0: I stumbled upon this on Alana's computer last night. Pros and cons of dog breeds and dog names.
3: Dog names. Okay.
0: Quinn has prepared a pros and cons slideshow.
3: Yes.
0: Of Groodles.
3: Okay.
0: Portuguese Water Dogs.
3: Very expensive.
0: English Cocker Spaniels.
3: Beautiful.
0: Australian Labradoodles. Labradors.
4: No.
0: And then she's given pros and cons of names.
3: Okay.
0: She's got two leading name options.
3: Ooh.
0: So I'll run you through the names.
3: Okay.
0: First name is Sunday.
3: Cute.
0: Pros and cons of the name Sunday.
4: Yeah.
0: Pros. Cute without being ridiculously cutesy. Kids will say it and can say it easily. Unusual enough that you won't have three Sundays at the dog park.
3: That is a great point.
0: Cons.
4: Yeah.
0: People will constantly think you've said Sunday. You'll probably have a lifetime of saying Sunday, but is it Sunday on an ice cream Sunday or is it Sunday on a Monday?
3: It's a bit confusing. Okay.
4: Yeah.
0: Second name.
4: Very confusing.
0: Second name. Pros and cons of the name Nacho.
3: Joe!
0: Pros. Fun without being too ridiculous. I feel like she's used
3: Yeah, that's repeated. Oh, yeah.
0: It has personality.
4: Come on, not Nacho.
0: But you can still yell Nacho across the park without regretting your choices.
3: True.
0: Excellent kid appeal and 6 to 10-year-old are unlikely. I'm just realizing my daughter's ChatGPT'd all this.
3: Yeah.
0: Cons. Cons. The Nacho dog, not your dog joke, will be made.
3: Nacho dog. Yep.
0: Food names are popular for dogs, so while Nacho isn't everywhere, it sits in the same general universe as taco, pickle, biscuit, mush. My daughter is a blatant AI-generated cheat.
3: Does she get revoked from Child of the Week?
0: I'm just realizing as I read through this, this is all straight off of AI.
4: Call it GPT chat.
3: Got it,
0: Jane. Get a brand new dog. Hey, this is Claude. Named after a grandfather? No, the AI that you've used to generate this list. Triple M Gold Breakfast.

0: 2.5 Triple M Gold Breakfast, Liesl Jones, Liam and Spider. 20 minutes past 7 this morning, tops of 22 degrees on the way, some overcast conditions. Spider, what's the weather like in Iowa City where you are?
1: Absolutely magnificent today, 27 degrees, so beautiful. It's amazing the weather that they get here. Like, it gets as hot, like even last Saturday, it was easily, as we said, 35, 36 and 100% humidity, 27 today. But within about a month to 6 weeks, it will be freezing, and in 3 months, it will be frozen.
0: And will you, so Boston's got his another game of football this weekend. When do we see you again? Are you back on Australian soil anytime soon?
1: Yeah, absolutely. As soon as the game finishes on Saturday. So I actually fly out on Sunday. So as soon as the game finishes, it's a Saturday night game, I am back. I just wanted to be able to... He's got two home games, so we didn't have to fly anywhere, because otherwise their games are obviously what they call interstate, so they've got to fly every second week like everywhere else.
0: Are you planning on... Are you leaving as much time to get to the airport as you did to get when you had to get up the M1 to Brisbane?
1: You know what? I've got a plan for you. Don't worry. There's something in the can. Don't worry. Watch this space.
2: I wonder what the traffic's like on the way to Iowa Airport.
1: There's no traffic. Trust me. There is no traffic around here.
0: The difference is, Lisa, as opposed to the flight over there, he's got Cherie with him to hold his hand through any little issues that he might have on the way back. It's Triple M Gold Breakfast.
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6: Southport Burley Road is under speed through Varsity Lakes and through Burley. This morning, the Gold Coast Highway has some delays through Mermaid Beach and through Miami. Smith Street Motorway, not too bad through Mullandina. Brisbane Road is slow through Arundel and the Coomera Connector. On the brakes, southbound at Helensvale Road. The M1 looking good both ways between Ormo and Reedy Creek as well. 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That's the latest traffic update. Another check for you shortly on 92.5 Triple M Gold, the Gold Coast's original.
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0: 102.5 Triple M Gold Breakfast, Liesl Jones, Liam and Spider, 7.30 this morning. Just quickly, we do want to shout out our new sister city, Olympia.
1: Yeah.
0: Tommy Tate signed the deal yesterday.
2: Did he?
0: We've got a new sister city, Spider.
1: What do you do with your sister city?
2: Do they give us anything? Oh, no, no. Do they give us free accommodation, like if we do the dishes and put the bins out and look after the kids? Like, do they look after us in any way?
1: Olympia's a good place, though, obviously.
0: All the souvlaki and ouzo you can stomach.
1: Yum. What do we get?
2: How many sister cities have we got? Because I don't like half of mine.
1: That's it's the first European one we've got. Pretty sure we've got one in Japan, don't we? What is that, Redcliffe? Redcliffe has got one in Japan.
3: You thought Redcliffe was our sister city?
1: No, no. Redcliffe has a sister city in Japan.
0: Anyway, shout out to all our Greek sisters and brothers, I guess. We're officially sister cities with Olympia. Oppa. Yeah. What does that mean?
1: When you break plates and stuff. Oppa. You know when they break the plates?
2: We got a bit of research to do, I think.
1: Yeah, better learn up. You can't flush toilet paper because they don't have. You've got to put it in a bin next to the toilet. So, we flooded an apartment in Athens because we forgot that you can't flush toilet paper.
0: 1-300-925-666. What stereotype do you know about Greece?
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6: Pretty Creek Road has delays through Burley. South of Burley Road slowing up through Varsity Lakes and Clear Island Waters. On the brakes for the Gold Coast Highway, Mermaid Beach, Miami, and for Robina Parkway through Mundraba. Gooding Drive slows up through Carrara and through Merrimack in spots. And the M1 southbound starting to see that build through Gavin now. Not too bad at the moment for Tambourine, Oxenford Road, Wongawallen. 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That's the latest traffic on 92.5 Triple M Gold, the Gold Coast's original.
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6: Good morning, Rod McLeod with a fresh news update. Queensland's credit rating is set to be downgraded for the first time since the global financial crisis. The downgrade could make borrowing more expensive for the state. Treasurer David Janetsky is also expected to reveal Queensland could lose $1 billion in stamp duty revenue as the property market slows. Queensland fire rangers have carried out a record number of hazard reduction birds ahead of bushfire season. Almost 1 million hectares has been treated this year. Member for Burley, Herman Vorster, says there's been plenty of hazard reduction on the Gold Coast.
7: Here in the southern end of the Gold Coast, areas like Talabudra Creek Conservation Park and Burley Knoll Conservation Park have all gone through that program in preparation of what's set to be a long and hot summer period.
6: The Swell Sculpture Festival has transformed Currumbin Beach into Queensland's largest open-air art gallery. The free festival, featuring 100 artworks along the shoreline, and runs until September 20.
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8: Hey there, I'm Lauren Howard. Sporting history is being made at the MCG today as Melbourne hosts the first regular season NFL match on Australian soil. A sellout crowd of up to 100,000 fans is packing the stadium to watch the LA Rams take on the San Francisco 49ers. Turnout is expected to break opening round attendance records, with nearly half of all ticket holders travelling from interstate or overseas. Aussies living with MND will soon have access to a groundbreaking treatment they'll be listed on the PBS. Calcity slows down the progression of the disease. Previously, it was nearly $30,000, but from next month, it'll cost just $25 a script. Some experts want a royal commission into Australia's COVID response, arguing questions about how the pandemic was handled remain unanswered. And today marks 25 years since 9/11. Close to 3,000 people died in the September 11 terrorist attacks, including 10 Australians.
9: It's game on at Hyundai, where you can score great offers on a range of new and demonstrator models.
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8: Finals footy kicks off tonight with the Rabbitohs and Knights going head-to-head in an elimination match at Allianz Stadium. Former player Aaron Wood says Newcastle has come a long way since last season.
10: Knights were the wooden spooners last year. They have done so well to turn that around and get to where they are. With the amount of injuries that they've had, we caught up with Kalen Ponga early in the week. We know he's in a great space.
8: While the Bunnies are making their first finals appearance since 2022. And Reece Walsh is reportedly part of Australia's extended World Cup squad.
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6: Partly cloudy with showers around today and a top of 22 degrees. The outlook tomorrow, showers and a high of 22. Shower or two for Sunday. Monday, partly cloudy. 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

0: Good morning, your chance, your second crack at $10,000. We already played once at 7 o'clock this morning. No luck then, but your chance, second chance at $10,000, Triple M Gold Breakfast, $10,000 minute is coming up in 20 minutes' time. Make sure you've got the phone number, 1-300-925-666, saved in your phone and ready to go.
1: Up next, I want to talk about something that I'm a little bit embarrassed to admit, and I'm actually so ashamed of myself.
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1: I don't know if I can live with myself, to be honest.
0: I don't think you can live with yourself.
2: Yeah. Embarrassed and ashamed.
1: Yeah. I think everyone else will pile on as well. They'll be like, you should be ashamed of that. Something I like, I shouldn't like it.
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0: 92.5 Triple M Gold Breakfast. Lisa Jones, Liam, and Spider. It's 7:45 this morning.
1: I've got something I'm very ashamed to admit that I like this thing. Let me be clear, my music taste is very weird. I love Barry Can't Swim, I love Ritual, I love Zach Bryan. I've got a very, very eclectic mix of music that I really like. And I'm very anti-Taylor Swift. I don't like anything Taylor Swift. I don't like her as a celebrity. I don't like her and Travis Kelce. I don't like anything Taylor Swift. Don't like her music. There was only one song I liked, and it was only because Diesel covered it, and I thought Diesel did a much better job of this song that she performed. And so I went to the movies the other day, and I was sitting there, and you know, before the movies, they play music before they play the ads, and this music was playing. I was like, oh, yeah, I don't mind that. What is that? And I Shazammed it, and it's this.
0: Tay-Tay.
1: It's freaking Taylor Swift. I was like, oh, I love this. This is catchy. This is nice. Like,
2: so now you're a fan.
1: Added it to my library, and I was listening to it yesterday while I was hanging up my curtains. I went, no, I hate everything Taylor Swift. Can't stand her. Love that song. It is so catchy, and it's such a great song. I don't think that's anything popular of hers. It's called Delicate by Taylor Swift.
2: Is it a hit? It's a popular one.
0: My daughter, Quinn's, loves Tay Tay, and we listen to that quite a bit.
1: I hate to admit it.
2: Really?
1: I'm so ashamed, and I'm embarrassed.
3: Shame.
1: Yep.
3: Shame.
2: I'd be embarrassed
1: like
2: too.
1: I hate myself that I like Taylor Swift.
2: But you do. Why do you don't like her? You just haven't.
1: I don't know.
2: Something about it.
1: I don't like her music. I don't like her style. And now I like a song. I don't know. It's so generic. She's so mainstream. I'm just so not a mainstream person kind of music. And so, Zach Bryan's probably the most mainstream that I've got. But it's just everything about her I don't like. And I hate to admit that I love that song. It's really catchy. It's a beautiful song.
2: Liam, is there anything that you're embarrassed or ashamed about? Because when you look at Lisa, like, I'd be ashamed too. If Tay Tay was on my playlist, I'd be absolutely embarrassed.
0: Hey, don't joke about Tay Tay. I'm not embarrassed to admit it because mainly my Spotify is dictated by my kids. At the end of year when you get your Wrapped numbers from Spotify and it tells you your biggest listens, we had listened to so much Taylor Swift that we qualified as the top 1% of her audience globally.
1: What?
0: So we had a special recorded message from Taylor Swift on our Spotify.
1: Unbelievable.
0: We listened, and I'm not embarrassed about Taylor Swift. No. Look, shameful admissions if that's what we're going for here.
1: Look, there's no judgment. It's a safe space.
0: Good morning to my wife, Alana, who I will sometimes sit in the car in the driveway finishing off the Maccas that I've got that I picked up on the way home.
2: I love that.
0: Just and then walk inside for dinner. Knowing that dinner is being prepared inside, I will just take the

0: Have you ever parked around the corner just to finish it off rather than just in the driveway?
1: Do you throw it in a different bin?
2: Well, I no. Okay, so if we are fully unpacking my my Mac is shame. I can't pull off the park around the corner anymore because I'm in the fantastic Isuzu MUX thanks to Victory Auto World. It stands out too much. I'm in this great Isuzu MUX there, so I can't do the park around the corner. But if I go into the driveway, I'll have the old phone by the ear with the hamburger in the other hand. It's a full production. And then you jump out and it's a quick little...
1: Where do you dispose of the rubbish?
2: You have to hide the Macca's bag under the other rubbish. You can't just leave it sitting on top in the waste bin. You need to hide
0: it. There's an art there.
1: You are committed to the bit.
2: Well, it's...
3: Shame.
2: A little bit shameful.
1: Safe space.
2: Yeah. And I wonder why I'm struggling to drop the KGs. Well, look, 1300 925 666, if you'd like to join the shameful admission party. If you've got anything, be brave.
1: Yeah, it's okay.
2: You know, Lisa likes Taylor Swift, and I eat Macca's just before dinner. 1300 925 666. We'll take your calls next.
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4: 92.5 Triple M Gold, Gold Coast traffic.
6: M1 southbound is looking quite slow through Helensvale and to Arundel this morning. The Coombra Connector is building up southbound at Helensvale Road. Brisbane Road hitting the brakes through Arundel and Bigger Waters. The Gold Coast Highway under speed through Surfers Paradise, Miami and Palm Beach in spots now too. And Minjumbull Drive looking a little busy through Tweed Head South. 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That's the latest traffic up to date on 92.5 Triple M Gold, the Gold Coast's original.
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1: I've always been very anti-Taylor Swift. I don't like her music, don't like anything about her. And in fact, I'm quite the opposite in my music taste. But I went to the movies the other day and this song was playing and I liked it.
0: Wow.
1: Delicate by Taylor Swift. I hate to admit it, but this is a safe space. I like a Taylor Swift song. And I'm a big fan. I played it all day yesterday. So safe space. Feel free if you would like to admit to anything that you like or that you do.
0: Yep.
2: Yeah. Well, I will because I know, Liam, you told us that you're in the 1% global top Tay-Tay streamers.
0: Yep.
2: And also you eat Maccas before dinner in the in the driveway, which I found fascinating, especially how much running and how much fitness you're into. Well, my one that I'm embarrassed and ashamed for, in a way, is that I love colouring in.
1: You love
2: colouring
1: in. I do
2: a lot of colouring. But listen, there's really strict rules. I can't colour in with like my granddaughter or anything because she just scribbles and I can't handle the scribbling. No joke. And I've got to wait until they get to like 13 or 14 and it's like, yeah, no worries. I'll sit down and colour in with you and I'll sit down there for hours and colour in. But it's got to be like you can. Yep, you cannot go outside the lines, and it's a very strict policy. I've still got a packet of Derwents that I had when I was at school,
3: and
2: I still use colouring in.
1: Wow.
2: Yep, the Rolls Royce of pencils, and so yeah, I'm embarrassed about it, but
1: I love learning this about you. That's incredible.
2: I don't know what it is, but yeah, if we go on a holiday or something, the kids start colouring in. I can't, like, it's got to be, yeah, I've got to go by myself
1: that.
2: And colour in, yeah.
0: Spidey, you know
2: yeah,
0: there's a
2: yeah, yeah.
0: You know there's a swear word colouring book?
1: What?
0: Like, it's, yeah, designed.
2: Is
0: it's,
2: there?
0: It's called F Off, I'm Colouring, and basically inside, it's swear words in, like, really ornate things that you can colour in.
1: I love that.
2: Oh, magnificent. That's my Christmas present
0: guess
2: for
0: what
2: the
0: you're
2: kids.
0: Getting for Christmas. F off, I'm colouring. Happy Christmas, Grandad. It's Triple M Gold Breakfast, Lisa Jones, Liam and Spider. 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Triple M Gold Breakfast, $10,000 minute is next.
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4: 92.5 Triple M Gold, Gold Coast traffic.
6: Usual delays have begun for another morning on the M1 southbound through Coomera, Helensvale, Arundel and Mullandina. Brisbane Road slow eastbound through Arundel and Biggeral Waters. Hope Island Road is building up westbound towards the M1 and the Coomera Connector slows up southbound at Helensvale Road. Ferry Street and Price Street in Narang also building up in spots now too. 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That's the latest traffic up to date. 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
12: Good morning, Rob McLeod with a fresh news update. A financial blow for the Crisafulli government. Queensland is facing its first credit rating downgrade in 17 years, which could make the state's debt more expensive to service. Queensland could also lose around $1 billion in stamp duty revenue as the property market slows. Queensland's debt forecast is expected to reach $216.4 billion by 2030. The Gold Coast has formally sealed a new sister city agreement with Olympia in Greece, the birthplace of the Olympic Games. Mayor Tom Tate travelling to Greece for the ceremony at the ancient Temple of Hera, where he met with Olympia's mayor. A new map is hoped to identify which local suburbs are most at risk of building defects. Angelo Labrinos from QBCC says the data helps pinpoint where inspectors should be paying closest attention to help homeowners early.
13: What the top defects are, where these defects are happening across the state, and therefore the areas that are at higher risk of problems.
4: Triple M National News.
1: Good morning, I'm Lauren Howarth. In just a few hours' time, the first regular season NFL game ever in Australia will kick off at the MCG. The LA Rams will take on the San Francisco 49ers in front of around 100,000 fans.
14: Who's house?
15: Red house!
14: Okay, sorry, I knew that one. What do we do for Niners?
15: Bang, bang, bang, bang, bang, bang.
1: That audio thanks to Seven. There are calls for a royal commission into Australia's COVID response. Doctors, scientists and academics have held a meeting overnight, with many believing questions about how the pandemic was handled remain unanswered. It's been 25 years since the September 11 attacks changed the world. 10 Australians were among 2,977 people killed in the US terror attacks. And new data shows last month was the hottest month on record globally.
16: It's game on at Hyundai, where you can score great offers on a range of new and demonstrator models.
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1: Finals footy is here. The action kicks off tonight with Newcastle and South Sydney battling it out in a do-or-die clash at Allianz Stadium. Former player Josh Reynolds reckons it could be a tough one for the Knights, who will be without several key players.
17: For me, I just think the Knights have got just too many out in the forwards. I just think Saifidi and also No Mooney. I reckon if they had them too, they would actually be a really big
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12: Partly cloudy with showers around today and a top of 22 degrees. The outlook tomorrow, showers and a high of 22. Shower or two for Sunday. Monday, partly cloudy. Listener knows what Aussie ears want to hear. 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
18: Still quite overcast and a little cool down the beach this morning. Swell remains out of the east-southeast at just over a metre. Waves are in the 2 feet range down on the southern points, which has the best conditions. A little full at the moment as high tide's right around about now. Water temperature sitting at 21 degrees. Winds only light out of the south-southwest. Will kick in from the south-southeast mid-morning. And even though the swell's dropped a bit, stay between the flags if you're going for a swim. 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
19: Give me that money.
2: Yeah, give you two cracks every morning, 7 a.m. we were no good, 8 a.m. Oregon, it's showtime. We are overdue and we are going to do it. This is how it works. You get 10 questions, get all right. We'll give you $1,000 or you can risk it with one question for $10,000. You have 60 seconds to answer those 10 questions. If you don't know one of the answers, simply pass. We will take your first response. And Lydia in Robina, your chance this morning. You work two jobs. $10,000 would be nice.
20: Oh, my God, wouldn't it just?
0: All right, Lydia, you feeling confident?
20: I was until I heard that intro.
21: Fine, you got this. Rabina's a great place. Very Come smart on. People.
20: Okay, okay.
21: All right, Lydia, good luck. Here is your first question.
20: Thank you.
21: What is the main ingredient in Vegemite?
20: Yeast.
21: Travelling in packs, which African animal is known for its laugh?
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21: Name an NRL team whose name does not include an animal.
20: Pass.
21: Konnichiwa means hello in which language?
20: Japanese.
21: Name a Gold Coast suburb beginning with T for tango.
20: Kalabadra.
21: Toadie Rebecca is a character from which Aussie soap opera?
20: Pass.
21: The cornea and retina are parts of what?
20: Eye.
21: Which Aussie artist released To Her Door in 1987?
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20: Nine.
21: Who is smarter than your average bear?
20: Oh, my God. Pass.
21: Name an NRL team whose name does not include an animal.
20: Oh, no.
2: I'll tell you what. Well played. You had a crack. Unfortunately, the AFL is broadcast on Channel 7, not Channel 9. Smarter than the average bear. It's going to be Yogi Bear. That's who we're after.
20: Yogi. Oh, my gosh.
2: Yeah. You could have had Titans, Cowboys, Storm, Warriors, Raiders, Knights, or even the Dragons for those NRL teams. And also, Toadie, he is from Neighbours. And then, of course, yeah, To Her Door, right. 1987. The great Paul Kelly.
20: Oh, my gosh, I wouldn't have got that one.
0: Hey, Lydia, thanks for giving it a crack this morning.
20: Oh, thank you. Hey, very exciting.
0: On us, get yourself to Enzo's Cucina.
20: Oh, my God, that's amazing.
0: We'll send you along to Enzo's Cucina. You can have some money to spend on there because they've got four locations. It's the best Italian you'll find on the coast. You enjoy it, okay?
20: Thank you. I'll just have to find the time. Appreciate it.
0: Okay, Lydia. 92.5 Triple M Gold Breakfast. Liesl Jones, Liam and Spider. Liesl, yes. Your time as an extra has come to an end.
21: It sure has. It's been a That's wild it. Ride.
0: Full wrap up next. Triple M Gold Breakfast.

0: 92.5 Triple M Gold Breakfast. Liesl Jones, Liam and Spider. It's 8:15 this morning with tops of 22 degrees on the way.
1: Okay, quiet on set and action.
2: Oh, it's come to a close for me. My dream of being an extra. I have lived out that dream. My filming has finished.
0: Woo!
2: My character.
0: So quick.
2: Honestly, the turnaround has been extraordinary. From dreaming up the dream of being an extra in a movie to being on set for a couple of days and to do all of that work and for it to be finished, it's just gone so quickly. It's been quite incredible, really. So yesterday was the last day of filming of me for a head judge role for a Christmas movie.
3: How do you think you went? You know, because you're able to look back now over the last, and it's been very, very quick and you haven't had really time to reflect on it. How do you think you went?
2: I'm going to give myself a pretty low rating because I did trip over on the first day and I nearly took out everything in on the stage and on set. So I take marks off for myself on that. I'm probably going to give myself a 6.5 because I did trip over and I think I might have overacted a little bit in some of the extras part. I did not have a speaking role, which was good. So I think that's a good start. But I cannot be a good judge of myself. So I took
4: it. But you're playing a judge.
2: I was playing
4: a
2: judge.
4: That was your job.
2: I know, but I'm judging other people, not judging myself.
4: Okay.
2: So I don't think I'm a very good reflection of how I went. So while I was on set yesterday, I did ask a couple of the stars how they thought that I went because they've got to be the better judge of me. I had to support them. These were the stars. So the first one I got was Melina. She is the star of this entire movie. So I asked Melina how I went.
5: You know what? And I truly mean this. I was watching you today. I would give you, I'm going to give you an honest review.
2: Please.
5: For someone who's never acted, correct?
2: Yes, never.
5: I'm going to give you an 8.5.
2: 8.5? That's great.
5: I can't give you a 10 because, like, that would seem unreal.
2: That's Margot Robbie.
5: Right? Yeah. So I'm going to give you an 8.5 because I was watching you and I was impressed that you were adding in these beats that I think a lot of people would feel like maybe too nervous to add in and you just went for it and I really believed it.
2: Oh, I love that. Melina's
4: delightful.
2: She is a stunning human being.
3: Do you add a little bit in as you're going along?
2: I don't know what
3: in
2: she
3: your
2: means
3: character.
2: By that.
3: I'm so interested.
2: I cannot wait
3: to see this.
6: Is she looking at the right person?
2: I don't think so. Anyway, I added in beats. I don't know what that meant. So she's delightful. Eight and a half. Gorgeous human being. Another gorgeous human being that was on set was Cameron. So I did a lot of work with Cameron. I was basically alongside him. He was working alongside me as well. Okay. And he gave me a rating as well.
7: Okay. One being the worst.
2: Yeah, the worst.
7: 10 being the best. Okay. Being that you actually add so much to the scene. Without you, there would be no eliminations.
2: Now, I've been very cautious not to overact or underact. How do you think I've done with that?
7: You've done perfect. You've been awesome. You're a joy to work with. Seriously.
4: Oh, I like Cameron.
2: Cameron's so the whole cast was so beautiful.
3: Are you trying to tell us that this movie wouldn't go ahead without you?
2: Well, I don't know.
4: Well, she didn't say that.
2: Cameron said that.
3: I also did
2: ask Cameron what my future could possibly be in Christmas movies in the future.
7: Definitely. 100%. We should actually make one just about you being the judge.
4: there's a sequel to the movie.
3: I knew there was a part two.
2: Part two.
4: I'd love it. Wouldn't it be an amazing film if it was all about your character and you still didn't have any speaking lines?
2: You were just
4: still the extra.
2: But I'm the star.
4: Where's Wally in movie form? It's just finding you in all these scenes. Mr. Bean. Seriously, congratulations.
2: Thank you so much.
4: You set yourself a goal. I'm not surprised. I mean, you've got the Olympic spirit.
3: Yeah.
4: You set goals, you achieve them.
2: Can't walk in heels. I will fall over. But there you go. They are.
4: Well done.
2: Yeah, I'm really happy with that. So they are better.
3: Have you got a release date, though?
4: Yeah, when do we get to
3: see it?
2: I don't have any of that information just yet. Obviously, we've just wrapped with filming and I've finished my parts, but yeah, we don't know that. They are so quick though. They wrap production so quickly. Mm. It's like 2 weeks of filming. They get it all done. They are extraordinary. Right. So I would not be surprised if it was Christmas this year.
4: All right. Well, it's a watch this space then.
2: It is a little bit.
4: Hold on. We've got an idea. Take a quick break.
2: Oh.
4: We'll talk about the idea next. Triple M Gold.
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10: 92.5 Triple M Gold, Gold Coast traffic.
11: Congestion continues for your run on the M1 southbound through Coomera, Helensvale and Arundel. The Coomera Connector is building up southbound at Helensvale Road and Hope Island Road builds up westbound towards the M1. Looking busy for Brisbane Road both ways through Arundel and Biggera Waters. Ferry Street and Price Street in Narang and Gooding Drive through Carrara and Wurrungri. Robina Parkway slows up through Mundrabar and Robina in spots. 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

0: 92.5 Triple M Gold Breakfast, Liesl Jones, Liam and Spider. That song always reminds me, didn't one of the news stations use that as like their theme song? Or on a commercial back in the day?
1: That's a good point. Maybe just, Channel 7?
0: Yeah, it just makes me think of like the 6 PM Bulletin.
1: I'm sure they did. Yeah.
0: John Farnham, wow. Major Reason. Now, it's 25 minutes past 8 this morning with tops of 20 degrees, 22 degrees on the way today. And Liesl Jones, you've just wrapped up.
1: I have wrapped. My role as head judge, being an extra in a Christmas movie, has wrapped. But I can say it was quite the whirlwind experience. Loved every minute of it.
0: You got fantastic feedback from the cast.
1: I did, from two of the...
0: If you just jumped in the car, this is Melina, the star of the film, on Liesl's extra acting during filming.
2: You know what? And I truly mean this. I was watching you today. I would give you, I'm going to give you an honest review.
3: Please.
2: For someone who's never acted, correct?
3: Yes, never.
2: I'm going to give you an 8.5.
0: 8.5 out of 10.
1: I mean, Melina is the sweetest, loveliest person on earth, so...
4: That's what I get. I get the feeling that she is lovely. Nothing against you, Liesl. I reckon you would have done a great job. You judge yourself 6.5. But I honestly... I think the only people that can really give it the proper review is the Triple M Gold family, myself and Liam. So yep. I don't know when this movie comes out, but I think we cannot take that 8.5 until we've actually seen it for real.
1: You think an audience vote is more important than the people?
4: Absolutely.
1: I think they're probably a little bit biased because they've worked and know that I'm a decent person. So it's probably a bit biased.
0: It's also tough to call someone crap to their face. I don't know if you've ever tried it before, but it's...
1: Look, I wouldn't say I've said to Tom Cruise, that was garbage, honestly. That was terrible. What were you thinking?
0: I've had to do a performance review for producer George once, and it was difficult.
1: It was hard
0: to tell George that he needed to lift his game.
4: Yeah.
0: What about this? Spider's bang on. The only people that can really give this appropriate feedback is the Triple M Gold family.
1: Yeah.
0: So if this movie comes out this Christmas, because it is a Christmas film...
1: They're quick.
0: Why don't we get on to our friends at Event Cinemas and see if we can't get a private screening put on.
1: Oh, a screening of it.
0: It'll be like our Christmas party.
1: I'm going to see myself on the big screen.
4: But hang on, this normally isn't on the big screen, is it?
1: I don't know, I don't know where it's going. But do you reckon we could?
0: Hey, anything's possible. The greatest excitement in me, Spider, if I'm being honest about it.
1: Oh, no, it's
4: I'm with you. I'm with you.
0: For me, the greatest thing that can happen is that we get to the end credits and you've been nowhere to be seen.
1: Oh, don't.
0: And then we stand you up in front of that cinema and we give you a bit more of this.
5: Shame.
1: Oh, yeah. Don't.
5: Shame.
4: Yeah. And ask where the 8.5 is.
0: Yeah, exactly.
1: Oh, that's mean.
0: All right.
1: I'm willing to do it,
0: but not just a screening. The full shebang. We want red carpet. Oh, we want a red carpet.
1: Oh,
0: experience.
1: Eggnog. Oh, okay.
0: Eggnog. Oh, because it's Christmas.
1: Oh, of course. Yeah.
4: Because it's Christmas.
0: Because like, what red carpets have you been going
1: Eggnog on a summer's day. Milk was a bad choice.
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6: 92.5 Triple M Gold, Gold Coast traffic.
8: Got some delays for Crum and Creek Road through Crum and Waters and Coppokai Lakes this morning. Reddy Creek Road slows up through Burley and Reddy Creek. Same for Southport Burley Road through Mermaid Waters and Varsity Lakes. Gooding Drive looking a little congested through Carrara and through Wurongri. Same for the Gold Coast Highway through Surfers and Miami and the M1 southbound Helensvale through to Mullandina and also through Carrara. This week at IGA, Huggies Nappy Pants, 22 to 36 pack, half price at $11. That's worth pulling over for in September 15. Our participating stores excludes IGA local grocer. 92.5 Triple M Gold, the Gold Coast's original.
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16: Good morning, Rob McLeod with a fresh news update. Queensland is facing its first credit rating downgrade in 17 years, which could increase borrowing costs. Treasurer David Janetsky is also expected to reveal a $1 billion drop in stamp duty revenue as the property market slows. The Gold Coast has formalised a new sister city agreement with the birthplace of the Olympic Games in Greece. Mayor Tom Tate travelling to Olympia for this ceremony this week at the ancient temple of Hera, where he met with his counterpart. Queensland's drowning deaths have fallen by 11%, but remains almost 20% above the 10-year average. The latest national drowning report shows 80 people died in Queensland waterways in the past financial year, rivers accounting for most of the deaths, followed by beaches and swimming pools. The Swell Sculpture Festival has begun, transforming Currumbin Beach into Queensland's largest open-air art gallery. Around 100 artworks are on display along the shoreline. The free festival running until September 20.
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1: Hi, I'm Lauren Howarth. Australia will make sporting history today with the MCG hosting the first ever regular season NFL game down under. Around 100,000 fans are making their way into the stadium for the match. NFL Commissioner Roger Goodell has told Seven the response has been incredible.
17: It's exceeded our expectations on every level. I have never been in a more welcoming country, community that loves sports. You are sports crazy, and it's wonderful to be a part of it.
1: Some experts reckon rents could rise 5 times more than the Treasurer initially promised under controversial property tax changes. They're tipped to rise by around $10 a week every year over the next 4 years. The federal government will ban aged care providers from charging residents unreasonable new fees. And Princess Diana's iconic revenge dress is going up for auction. It's expected to fetch more than $400,000.
18: It's game on at Hyundai, where you can score great offers on a range of new and demonstrator models.
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1: The Rabbitohs will play finals footy for the first time since 2022 when they come up against Newcastle in tonight's elimination match. Brayton Astor has told us what the Knights need to do to beat the Bunnies.
19: If you can starve them of possession and try and tire them out, I think you can get them through the middle. I think they're a bit vulnerable there.
1: And Latrell Mitchell and Tom Trbojevic reportedly remain in the mix to make their Kangaroos return. While it's understood, Reece Walsh is part of Australia's extended World Cup squad.
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16: Partly cloudy with showers around today and a top of 22 degrees. The outlook tomorrow, showers and a high of 22. Shower or two for Sunday. Monday, partly cloudy. 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

0: 35 minutes past 8 this morning, and whilst this weekend it's all about Swell Festival and
1: craft beer
0: at Currawa, today in Melbourne we are the centre of the NFL universe.
1: Apparently.
0: For the first time ever, with the Rams taking on the 49ers. Spider, it's heating up down there in Melbourne.
2: Absolutely, it is so good. I'd love to be there, but I'm in the US watching it from their point of view. And I tell you, there is a lot of hype about it. I can't wait to see what ads are played during it to see how much they're pumping up Australia. But I don't know, I'm not 100% buying into the Melbourne game. And I'll tell you why coming up next. I think it's just a fear of missing out. The old FOMO has got to Melbourne.
0: Spider's take on the NFL matchup next. Triple M Gold.

0: 92.5 Triple M Gold Breakfast, Liesl Jones, Liam and Spider. And today, Melbourne's going to get a taste of what it's like when there's good swell on the Gold Coast, where everybody calls in sick and nobody turns up to work, because there's an NFL game happening at the MCG, which is sold out. For the first time ever, the Rams, the San Francisco 49ers, will take on the LA Rams in a regular season competition game in the NFL right here on Australia's soil.
1: Big day.
0: Huge day.
2: Big day. And a lot of people don't realise that, the NFL is one of the biggest sports in the world. When you're talking about franchises, when you're talking about income and money, this is the sport. The NFL, even here in America, is the biggest by far. And to have two teams at the MCG is huge. It's a massive win for Melbourne, massive win for Australia. And as I mentioned, because I'm in the US, I can't wait to see what comes across the TV screens across America. But you know what? I found this really, really interesting. And it's a fair bit of FOMO, I reckon. And we know Melbournians turn up to everything, right? There's an opening of an envelope. If it's a competition and there's two teams competing to open that envelope, they'll pack out the MCG. They do it. But you got to think about, right, we are used to AFL football in Melbourne. So they are used to a contest after contest. Half the crowd thinking the umpire got it right, half thinking they got it wrong. Every mark, every drop, every tackle, there's half the crowd one way, half the other. Remember that down in, I think it was in 1994, State of Origin had come to the MCG. They had 84,000 there, a massive crowd for the first real big State of Origin game in Melbourne. They called it the Snorefest. They thought it was the most boringest game in the world. They did. Melbourne couldn't get it. They're going, well, hang on. There's one team got the ball. This is boring. And if they think the NRL's boring, oh, my God, wait until they get to the NFL, because the 10% of people that are going to the game that understand it will absolutely love it. If you don't understand it, you are going to be bored as.
1: They stop every 2 seconds. They do one pass and then stop. It's like, yeah, it's constantly stopping. There's more.
2: And look, I mean, no doubt that, you know, this is where it's going to be hard for the AFL, is because the AFL will see how good the atmosphere is, all the big screens, what they've done, the build-up, the entertainment, the fun, the factor around it all. The AFL will be going, why can't we do this every week? Why can't this be a part of our national game? And then the punters will love that as well. But then for us, we're used to a faster, quicker game than they expect. I reckon they'll love the entertainment, but I'll tell you what, it's going to be hard to keep eyes on the game if you do not know the rules.
1: I find what is interesting is how far the ground is away from the first row of seats, because AFL, wherever you sit, yep, you always have action in front of you. There's always a player, there's a tussle, you know, behind the ball of two players like hitting each other, whether they're away from the ball or not in AFL. NFL, this is right in the middle. You are so far away from the front row.
2: And don't forget, in the NFL over here, you can nearly touch the plays. You can hear them. They come off the ground. You can hear the hits. The MCG, they're miles away from that. So they haven't got that crowd player interaction that they're used to as well. So it is going to be very, very interesting.
0: Should have brought it to Seabus.
1: Yeah. You would be right in the action.
0: On top of them.
1: Right in the front row, on it. You wouldn't need your binoculars.
0: Now, Lisa, I know you admitted to liking Tay Tay a bit earlier on in the show this morning.
1: Shame.
0: What about
1: Jonathan?
0: This is your halftime. This is your halftime entertainment tonight at the MCG.
2: See where we get it wrong?
1: Look, I would say Tay Tay. I'd take Tay Tay.
2: I'd say bring back Meatloaf.
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3: 92.5 Triple M Gold, Gold Coast traffic.
5: Crum and Creek Road is slow through Crum and Waters. Ready Creek Road has delays through Burley. Gold Coast Highway hitting the brakes through Southport, Surfers Paradise and through Miami. Brisbane Road quite slow through Arundel and the Coomera Connector slows up southbound on the approach to Helensvale Road. Tamarine Oxenford Road, not too bad through Wongawallen and through Oxenford so far either. Looking for a hands-on high school, the industry school prepares students for vocational careers through practical learning, apprenticeships and traineeships. Enrolling years 10 and 11 now for 2027. That's the latest traffic updates. 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
9: Gold Coast's average unleaded price today is around $2.11 a litre, while some servos are selling it as low as $2. 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

0: 10 minutes to 9 on 92.5 Triple M Gold Breakfast. Liesl Jones, Liam and Spider. It's almost time for us to disappear off into the weekend. Spider, when does your commute return home to Australia begin?
1: I can commute on Sunday morning. So as soon as the game's over on Saturday night, I am back that Sunday here. So I start heading home, which is going to be great. Like, kind of great. Like, it's always good to be able to be over here, watch a young fella, but there's nothing like being in the studio on the Gold Coast either.
0: So will we have you in studio on Monday?
1: No.
2: Tuesday?
1: No. Hopefully Tuesday with no interruptions. But you will get me. I have got this machine that I'm going to have in my backpack. So I'll be contactable anywhere I am travelling. So we've got this machine working the last couple of days, and we want to talk about technology one day because it was a dog's breakfast at the start, but we pegged there by the end.
0: I reckon you should be careful taking machines in your backpack onto planes through the US.
2: Yeah.
0: And through airports. I think you just want to,
1: Great point. I didn't think of that.
0: If it's the difference between you and up behind bars and making an appearance on the show on Monday.
2: Get behind bars. Tell us. I want to see. Tell us your

0: I want to know.
1: This man, if you did get arrested, Spider, this man would pay your bail in a heartbeat. Al Dobie, good morning.
2: I don't know if I've got the spare cash in the bank account.
3: If they asked me what my name was... I would say it was Al Dobie.
2: Yeah, well, that's breaking the law. So, but that's all right. You're used to doing that. That's fine. Why not go the whole hog?
1: Good morning, Al.
2: Good morning,
1: Lisa
2: Liam
1: and Spider. What's coming up after 9 o'clock this morning?
2: We could play this song from Poison, Every Rose Has Its Thorn, because this is another instant $1,000 Triple M Gold's $20,000 Greatest Hits Bingo. And being an awesome 80s Friday, this song was released in 1988, so it qualifies.
0: So it could be today.
3: Yeah, no, it's going to go off.
2: It could be today.
0: Wow.
3: Does it go off?
2: Quick story about this song.
3: Does it go off?
2: Quick story about this song.
1: Yeah, go out.
2: So Brett Michaels, lead singer of Poison, it was a story of woe. It was a heartbreak story. He was on tour. He rang his girlfriend at the time. And heard a male voice in the background. Anyway, the next day he took his guitar. He went to, of all places, he went to a laundromat with his guitar and wrote that song, Every Rose.
3: But does it go off today?
1: His missus wasn't named Rose, was she?
0: Yeah.
2: No, what was her name?
1: Could have been a very different song.
0: Petunia.
2: Tracy Lewis.
3: Tracy.
2: Anyway, no, I'm not sure, Spider. The longer you listen, the better chances are of winning.
3: Well, I can't hear.
1: Al Dobie to take the reins after 9 o'clock this morning. Keep an ear out for that. It could be worth $1,000 to you.
2: Come on.
1: Everybody get out there. Enjoy the weekend. The craft beer festival's on at Carlisle.
2: Yes.
1: You've got the Swell Festival on down at Currumbin.
0: Oh, I'm busy.
1: Busy people.
0: Booked and busy.
1: We'll see you Monday.
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4: 92.5 Triple M Gold, Gold Coast traffic.
6: M1 southbound is slowing up through Coomera, Helensvale, Arundel, and also through Wurrungri and Mullandina, building up two for Reddy Creek Road through Burley and for Southport Burley Road through Robina and Varsity Lakes. Gold Coast Highway looking slow through Broadie, Miami, and through Palm Beach, and also for Minjumbull Drive through the Tweed. Also Tweed Coast Road looking good through Coogee and through Kingscliff. 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That's the latest traffic up to date. 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
0: Good morning, Rob McLeod with a fresh news update. Queensland seeing fewer insurance claims for motor vehicle theft and burglary. New data from the Insurance Council of Australia shows motor vehicle theft claims fell by 1.6% last financial year, burglary claims dropping by almost 15%. Queensland's drowning deaths have fallen by 11%, but the latest figures remain well above the long-term average. The National Drowning Report shows 80 people drowned in Queensland in 2025-26. Rivers accounted for the most deaths, followed by beaches and swimming pools. Certain pharmacists on the Tweed will soon be able to treat even more common health conditions. The New South Wales government is expanding its reforms to include ear infections, wound care, and chronic conditions like high blood pressure. The Pharmacy Guild says it'll also be easier for families to get vaccinated. And the Swell Sculpture Festival has transformed Currumbin Beach into Queensland's largest open-air art gallery. The free festival, featuring 100 artworks along the shoreline, and runs until September 20.
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13: Good morning, I'm Matthew Layton. Deputy Prime Minister Richard Marles says September 11 remains one of those moments that changed the world. He remembers watching television as the shocking images emerged from the US.
14: It cut into this extraordinary vision of smoke coming out of the North Tower. We weren't really sure what was going on. And then, you know, astonishingly, it looked as though we were witnessing a plane fly into the South Tower.
13: On the ABC there, 10 Australians died on this day 25 years ago, and more than 40,000 went on to serve in Iraq and Afghanistan. Andrew Hastie has backed away from part of his attack on One Nation after Barnaby Joyce reached out over the party's traitor cartoon. The Liberal frontbencher says Joyce told him he didn't know about the video, and he's accepted that explanation. He now says Pauline Hanson is the only lying coward. And the countdown is on to a massive NFL clash, with San Francisco and the LA Rams meeting at the MCG as more than 20 million Americans tune in.
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13: NRL finals are here, with South Sydney and Newcastle launching the action. Tonight's elimination clash is at Allianz Stadium. Former player Josh Reynolds expecting a tight one.
16: Look, I think it'll be a very streaky game. This year, these two sides have played games where it's gone like one team's winning at the start, other team comes back, so it's like going to be a very seesawing affair.
13: Tomorrow, the Warriors host the Dolphins before the Sharks and Cowboys go do or die. And the Opals are out of the Women's Basketball World Cup.
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0: Partly cloudy with showers around today and a top of 22 degrees. The outlook tomorrow, showers and a high of 22. Shower or two for Sunday. Monday, partly cloudy. 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
2: 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Poison. 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

Laura Branigan, Gloria. That has to be part of Triple M Gold's Awesome 80s Friday. Very big weekend for the Gold Coast. Lots going on. So after you do your traditional Saturday Bunnings run or kids sports out of the way tomorrow, go and check out the Swell Festival at Currumbin. You've got the Crafted Beer Festival. 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That is happening here in Broadbeach. 92.5 Triple M Gold, our Awesome 80s Friday. 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

0: 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It's our awesome 80s Friday. Kim is coming back to Australia. She's going to be up the road at the Tivoli November 20, and she just loves coming to Australia. She's been out here a lot.
1: I remember thinking, oh, this is paradise. It's got some great big blue sky. And, you know, when you go to a place, especially as a child, you know, it's so sensory and it stays with you for the rest of your life.
0: Such a big artist to come out of the 80s, Kim Wilde. Another massive 80s band is coming back to Australia. They are up the road playing Brisbane Entertainment Centre Feb 21 in 2027. One of the biggest songs out of the 80s attached to one of the biggest movies. That in minutes at Triple M Gold, our awesome 80s Friday.
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mighty long time, but I'm here to tell you, there's something else. 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

0: ever. Am I right? 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You shook me all night long. 92.5 Triple M Gold, our awesome 80s Friday. It's Al here. One of the great bands to come out of the late 80s was Transvision Vamp. They were actually here in Australia touring in 2026. Their lead singer, Wendy James, had a chance to chat to her. Bands that emerged out of the 80s, the late 80s, early 90s, like you guys. I mean, people really have a thirst for music from back then because memories of those days, it makes everyone so happy. They think back to that time. Less stress, a lot more, it was less complicated. It was just such a good time in their lives.
1: Yes, I think you're right. There's a wish to see that kind of spirit that inhabited the late 80s.
0: That spirit in the form of Transvision Vamp, I Want Your Love. So the next 15 minutes, it's Triple M Gold's Awesome 80s Friday.
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9: Good morning, Rob McLeod with a fresh news update. Queensland fire rangers have carried out a record number of hazard reduction burns ahead of bushfire season. Almost 1 million hectares has been treated this year. And while conditions this weekend are considered hazardous on the Gold Coast, Jack Cosgrove from QPWS says we all need to be fire aware.
16: For our national park and state forest users, we really recommend people, before you're coming out to our protected estate over the next coming months, make sure you jump on our website, check out for any park alerts, also jump on the Queensland Fire Department website and check for any current warnings.
9: Queensland's credit rating is set to be downgraded for the first time since the global financial crisis. The downgrade could make borrowing more expensive for the state. And the Swell Sculpture Festival has begun, transforming Currumbin Beach into Queensland's largest open-air art gallery. 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
18: Good morning, it's Matthew Layton with you. Liberal Senator John O'Dunham says Pauline Hanson can't dodge responsibility for a cartoon targeting Andrew Hastie. The video calls the Liberal frontbencher a traitor 8 times, but Hanson has refused to remove it. Dunham telling the ABC if she wants to lead Australia, she needs to explain her actions.
19: We have his back. We will stand with him. And if Pauline Hanson thinks it's okay to call a former serviceman traitor just because he might disagree with you on things or you don't like him personally, who knows what her real motivation is, then she's the one who can own it.
18: Prime Minister Anthony Albanese has marked 25 years since the September 11 terror attacks in the US. 10 Aussies were among the almost 3,000 people killed in New York, Washington, D.C. and Pennsylvania. The PM has honoured the victims, survivors and first responders who ran towards danger. And NFL history is being made with the LA Rams taking on the San Francisco 49ers today at the MCG.
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22: The big one for me is the Knights. They've got two big men, Jacob Saifidi, Trey Mooney. They are out.
18: Tallis Duncan returns for the Bunnies with Matt Dufty starting at fullback ahead of Jai Gray. The winner faces a loser of tomorrow's Warriors-Dolphins clash. And Australia is out of the Women's Basketball World Cup, beaten 89-66 by Spain in the quarterfinals. While Ezzy Magbegor faces surgery on a torn ACL.
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9: 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The outlook tomorrow, showers and a high of 22.